0: firing against the United States and attempted murder. Authorities say rifle and tactical gear among multiple weapons seized from his home.
1: At the G7 summit in France, President Trump saying the memorandum of understanding reached between the U.S. and Iran to end the war is, in his words, a fair and good deal. Next step would be negotiating Iran's nuclear program with a 60-day negotiating window.
2: We have our deal done with Iran, and it should be successful. It goes to a second stage, which I think will be actually easier.
1: Vice President J.D. Vance said that Trump could release the text of the memorandum of understanding as soon as tomorrow. Ohio Governor Mike DeWine says he believes his state should abolish the death penalty.
3: I no longer believe the death penalty is a deterrent to murder. The moral justification I had for voting for the death penalty simply no longer exists.
1: And the death penalty hasn't been used in Ohio in quite some time. The last time that Ohio put an inmate to death was in July of 2018. 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
4: Here's the official forecast for tonight. Mostly cloudy and 65. Tomorrow, mostly cloudy early, then gradually becoming sunny with a high of 88. Increasing clouds heading into tomorrow night. Windy with gusts nearing 20 miles per hour, 74 the low. Thursday, showers likely. Could see some thunderstorms. Windy again with those gusts reaching 20 miles per hour. Thursday night, showers and thunderstorms continue, a low of 70 degrees. I'm Craig Allen on Talk Radio 102.3.
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0: Normal is broken, common sense is weird, so we're here to help you transform your life. 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I'm Dave Ramsey, Dr. John Deloney, Ramsey personality, number one best-selling author, and host of the very popular Dr. John Deloney Show on Ramsey Networks. 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Open phones at 888-825-5225. Gabrielle or Gabriel is in Los Angeles. What's up?
1: Hello, Dave. Hello, John. Long-time listener. I'm 27 years old. I'm going to be 28 in November. I just got a job as a buyer/planner. I'm making $65,000 a year. Before, I was making minimum wage, like $17 an hour. I have two children. I always hear you say before, I got a PhD in stupid when I was younger. I'm definitely trying to change my life around. I have about $60,000 in debt. And yeah, I'm just trying to figure out how to navigate that. Both my children, I'm not with, you know, their mothers. So I'm having to pay, you know, about $1,100 a month in child support, which I have no problem with. I guess my issue right now is starting to make, you know, going from $17 an hour to 65. I know it's not life changing, but for me, it is kind of a big deal.
0: That is a big deal. Congratulations.
1: Thank you so much. Thank you so much. And, you know, it opened my eyes to, you know, like maybe I can have a future. For a long time, I guess I was in my head that life was over, essentially. So I guess now I'm having a brighter outlook, you know, listening to you guys and hearing other people's stories. I feel like it's possible. I have an amazing girlfriend. She's going to graduate in a couple years with her SLP degree. So I just want to plan our life. I want to get rid of all the debt that I have. You know, I want to marry this woman. I want to provide a good future for my kids and for myself. And I guess, yeah, my question is just, how do I attack it? Is it possible, you know, to even get a home one day and, you know, do all this? It just feels kind of suffocating right now because it's just me.
0: Sure. You're not suffocating. You're on a curve, man. You're excited. You got a thing mm-hmm. called hope. It showed back up.
1: Yeah.
0: And so good for you.
1: I think that was.
0: Yeah. I'm proud of
1: it. At first, it was the whole.
0: Yeah, I see a really, really bright future for you. You're asking all the right questions with the right urgency and the right belief. Mm-hmm. So, yeah, you're in good shape. Yeah, I mean, as far as the money piece, sir, I would just tell you to follow the baby steps, and we'll help you. Mm-hmm. I'll send you a copy of the book, The Total Money Makeover, and make sure you read that. Go over that with your girlfriend. Mm-hmm. And, you know, mm-hmm. the first thing you do is get $1,000, and the second thing we're going to do is list these debts, smallest to largest. And here's the weird thing. When you start paying attention to the debt and you quit borrowing money, you can make that debt go away. It's just mm-hmm. you weren't paying attention before.
1: Exactly. I think that's another thing is, like, I'm blessed. My girlfriend is also, she's better at saving than I am. She works a part-time job and still manages to save more than me. So I'm blessed in the aspect of having, I'm more of the, I like to budget and do the numbers, and she likes to actually do it, you know? So I guess for me, though, like, I got into a... So I think we balance each other out well, so I'm lucky in that end.
0: Well, you don't balance each other out because you're not married, but you can coach each other. You can be cheerleaders for each other and cheer each other on until you're married someday.
2: Let me give you a huge warning, okay?
1: Mm-hmm. Yes, sir.
2: When I graduated college, I don't remember the exact number. I think I had $20,000 or something by myself in student loan debt. I got my mm-hmm. first big fancy job. And I worked a bunch of extra, I was a coach and a teacher, and so I could coach extra sports and make even more money. And I ended that year double, if not 1.5x the amount of debt I started that year with. Because I finally got this job, I've been driving an old beat-up car since high school, all the way through college. I didn't say no to myself ever. And the big trap you're going to have to be careful of is you finally have a paycheck and you're going to want to catch up on all the spending you haven't done over the past few years. If mm-hmm. you will hold tight for 24 months, you can change everything in your life.
0: Yeah. Just tear into this mm-hmm. debt.
1: I feel that way too. The only thing is, like, for example, I was of the same mindset. Before I drove a 2005 Toyota Camry, it had like maybe I got it for like $1,000 at an auction. It had maybe like 98,000 miles, so it was just preseason for the Camry.
2: Brand new,
1: exactly. So, but I did get into an accident a month into my new job. So a couple months ago, my car got totaled. So I You know, I wasn't listening to you guys as heavily. This has been a couple of weeks where I've been every day at work just listening to you guys all day. But I had to get I got a car because I work a bit far.
0: How much did you spend on this stupid car?
1: $17,000.
0: Okay. That's not as bad as I thought you were going to say.
1: No.
0: So that's in your list of $60,000. Now, the first step of getting out of debt, honey, quit borrowing more money. So no more of that. You're done. If you keep that car, that's fine, but you're going to have to now say, beans and rice and beans, and the next time a little problem comes up, we don't solve it with debt. You suck it up, Buttercup, and you push through. You got to lean into this now. Now's your time, and that's exactly what John's talking about. Totaling a $1,000 car does not constitute purchasing a $17,000 car. These things are not on the same page. This is your emotions got out of control. So when you total a $1,000 car, you buy another $1,000 car. That's what you normally do. But people don't. They do what you did, and that's a mistake. So, all right, hang on. We're going to send you a copy of the Total Money Makeover book and get you going. Taj is in Baltimore. Hi, Taj. What's up?
3: Hey, thank you for taking my call.
0: Sure. How can we help?
3: I want advice on how I can continue going through the baby steps and kind of managing my money moving forward. So earlier this year, you know, my parents got divorced, and now I pretty much got to move out, and I have like a lot of credit card debt, and I have a lease vehicle, and between that and my vehicle and my car insurance, I just want to know the best ways that I can kind of prepare to pay rent, you know, toward the end of this year and kind of move forward.
0: How old are you?
3: I'm 24.
0: What do you make?
3: I make $56,000 a year.
0: And how much car did you take on?
3: Well, right now I'm in the lease.
0: I know. What's your stupid payment?
3: $500 a month. It's $500.
0: Good God. Okay. So let's talk about selling that lease car back and getting out of that lease and getting you a beater.
3: Right. So right now my current payoff amount is $19,000, and it's worth about $16,500.
0: Yeah.
3: And I was listening to your show recently, and I know that, you know, you could potentially go to a creditor to get a loan to pay it off.
0: Mm-hmm.
3: I'm not sure how that would work, being as though like I'm upside down right now.
0: Well, you'd have to borrow $4,000 to pay the difference and sell the car. You got, because you're in the hole, you're upside down, and so you got a $4,000 personal loan. That's better than a $16,000 or $17,000 loan or whatever the thing is here. And $19,000, and then get you a beater, and let's. You know, because you got to move out and stand on your own at 24 years old, making $56,000 in Baltimore. You need to run those numbers. Go look at one-bedroom apartments or two-bedroom apartments with a roommate. How are we going to do this? And it's not going to be driving that car.

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0: 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And so if you're very serious about the investing side of this discussion, then this is a great place to be. 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Victoria is with us. She is in Seattle. Hi, Victoria. How are you?
1: Hi, Dave. Thank you for taking my call.
0: Sure. What's up?
1: Yes, I'm just a little bit overwhelmed. I'm basically getting over a divorce where over like $20,000, and $14,000 of it is kind of pertinent. It was a personal loan. They took me to small claims, and their intention is to try to potentially garnish my wages. And I was wondering what your advice would be if I should get a HELOC to kind of get out from under all this divorce debt.
2: How is the divorce related to the small claims court?
1: Well, the person loaned me, so it was a friend, no longer a friend, really, but they loaned me the money because I just didn't have it, and the divorce was just, we had to just keep going back to court. He kept just taking me back to court, and I had to get a lawyer, so they loaned me money.
2: So you borrowed money from a friend to pay for your divorce, and then you haven't paid back your friend, and now your friend is suing you?
1: Yeah, I haven't paid it all back. I tried to make payments, but
0: so
1: then I lost
0: my job. So what do you make, Victoria?
1: So currently I make $52,000, but I'm going to be starting to make $72,800 starting
0: next
1: month.
0: Okay, how long ago was this divorce?
1: The divorce finalized a year ago.
0: Okay, and how long have you been loaned this money?
1: About a year and a half.
0: Okay, so in the last year, how much have you paid towards the $14,000?
1: I paid like $1,000 because I lost my job, and I just, you know, I haven't been really making it with my, and that's, you know, my old job, I wasn't making it. It was just very sporadic income, my old job.
0: How long have you had the new job, this $56,000 job?
1: The $52,000 job I started May 10.
0: Oh, just the other day. Okay.
1: Yeah, and then.
0: Okay.
1: Yeah, so I've just been really struggling. I haven't.
0: Well, there's a couple things. Obviously, a judgment is final in the state of Washington, where you are, and then they execute on the judgment, which gives them the ability to take a lien on any assets, including doing garnishment on your wages in your state, okay? Usually that takes a while. When was the judgment final in small claims?
1: The small claims, we had already previously mediated, and it was agreed that we were going to be on a payment plan. But now because I have...
0: Because you didn't keep the agreement, now they're going to garnish you.
1: Now we're going back on the end of August.
0: Okay.
1: To have a hearing, and then, but the person's intention wants to garnish my wages, but of course we're going to have a hearing about it.
0: What they want is their money.
1: I understand.
0: And for different reasons, you've not paid them their money.
1: Yes, I understand.
0: Okay. And so it's not that their intent is to garnish you. Their intent is to try to get their money back. And you've never paid them in a year more than $1,000 because you lost job, you had a bad job, you finally got another job, and you made an agreement on May 10th you made the agreement? No, May 10th is when you started the job. I'm sorry. When did you make the mediation agreement?
1: A year ago.
0: Oh. So they've been sitting around waiting a year for you to keep your word for the mediation. And now they lost patience a year later, and they're going to come after you.
1: Mm-hmm.
0: That's fairly patient.
1: Okay.
0: If I was going after your throat, I would have come sooner.
1: Yeah. Okay. Well, I mean, like I said, I...

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1: House.
2: No, I'm a single mom. I have, you know, I've been just trying to hold on, you know.
1: I got that, but if you take a HELOC out, what you're doing is you're putting your house on the block. That means you have to pay this off as fast as you want.
3: What's your home worth?
2: My home is worth, I'd say, about $350.
3: And what do you owe?
2: And I own about $275.
3: Okay. And how much debt do you have? $14 and $3 to your lawyer, and how much on the credit card?
2: About $3.
3: Okay. And what other debt?
2: And then I have, like, a student loan.
3: How much?
2: And I have...
3: How much?
1: How much is the student loan?
2: My student loan, I'd say, is about $15,000.
3: Okay. All right. I want you to put the divorce in your rearview mirror. I want you to get your fight back. I want you to list these debts out. I want you to take 6 jobs and attack these debts and clean them up as fast as possible. So much has been happening to you, and now it's time for you to happen to things. No more victim. You're going to have to be a victor now. You're not a victim of the divorce. You're going to have to stand up and fight, girl, and fight your way through this, and you can do it.

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0: So if you have a pile of debt and no money, and life kicks you in the side of the head, now you got a real mess. And bouncing back is hard, emotionally, psychologically, John, financially. And if you have an emergency fund of $20,000 and no debt except your home, and you have and life kicks you in the side of the head, you're emotionally in a different place to bounce back because you don't feel unsafe. You don't feel vulnerable, like I'm about to be homeless. My check is getting ready to be garnished. This divorce set me back. This illness in our family set us back. This job loss set us back. This name your tragedy. Name your poison. But it's coming. That thing is coming.
1: Every time.
0: And there's, being ready for it financially by being out of debt and having an emergency fund, when there's an emergency, hello, it does help. It doesn't keep the problem from being there. It doesn't keep the, depending on the extent of the tragedy, the extent of the event, how bad it was. But even then, people recover at different speeds from a nasty divorce, a job loss that was devastating,
1: a death in the family.
0: A death in the family, a whatever. I mean, those are the three things that come to mind. But, my husband died. My wife died. We lost a child. My company, I was making serious money, and they just walked in one day in corporate America, and they just cut my head off, just fired me. I didn't see it coming. And or my husband of 23 years walked in and said he had a girlfriend, and we're done. And I haven't worked in the workplace in 12 years, and so I don't know what I'm going to do now. And people recover from those things at different speeds, different resilience almost. John, what is the reason I'm setting all that up is I wanted to ask you on the air, what are the principles, if you're facing something like that, where you want to be, I think, is within a certain number of months. You want to have that tragedy. It still hurts. It's still betrayal. It's still whatever it is. But you want to have it in the rearview mirror and be looking forward. Other than, but sometimes when I take a call or we take a call here, they talk about that thing that happened in such fresh terms that you think it was 10 minutes ago and you find out later in the call it was 6 years ago.
1: Right.
0: And they're still living back there emotionally. What causes people to be able to move past the horrible thing that happens? Because it's horrible. It's trauma.
1: Yeah.
0: But how do you move past trauma and get it in your rearview mirror as fast as is healthy?
2: I like to think of it not in terms of getting past it as much as I'm just going to start taking action. If you lose a child, that will be with you forever. If your spouse walks in after 25 years and says, I got a girlfriend, that will embed itself in your nervous system. You'll be on guard for that for the rest of your life. My goal in that moment is I don't want to pass that on to my kids. But I get to decide, and this is honestly where a group of people, this is where a community, this is where a good group of friends, a good group of family members, even a therapist if you have to call somebody or a minister. This is where when you can't carry it on your own, people will walk alongside you and help carry the load. But I have to start taking the next right action. And what I'll find is after 2 months, after 4 months, after 6 months, this thing may still be on me, but I'm going to be stronger and I'm going to have moved down the road a little bit. It's when you just stop. And it surrounds you like a fog, and there's no one to help lift that fog. There's no one to shine a light in there, and there's no action taken moving forward that you wake up 2 years, 3 years, 7 years, 20 years, and it's as though it just happened to you because you haven't taken that step to start moving towards a new thing.
0: And I don't know where this process happens in the brain, and I'd be interested to your take on this, but the Bible says out of the abundance of the heart, the mouth speaks. And so what I have noticed is the language that we use is an indicator as to whether we're taking action and moving forward or whether we're sitting in the acid.
2: That's right. Yeah.
0: Like, because the language acts like I'm still there, and it was 6 years ago.
2: Right.
0: The language sounds fresh.
2: Yeah.
0: And the words you use. So do you consciously say, I'm going to choose different words, or do you just choose a different stance, a different posture, and the words then change?
2: Probably a little bit of both. I think it's a cocktail of genetics and life experience, et cetera. I think that's the beauty of a show like this, is what you've been doing for so long, is some people don't have people in their life to speak those words. Some people don't have wise counsel. Some people don't have a hand that can reach out and pick them up. And some people don't. I have a close friend of mine. When she was pregnant with her third kid, her husband just up and said, I'm out, left. And I remember saying a few years later, I don't know how you did that. How, you know, she had to get on, she was on welfare for a while. Now she's, this many years later, she's got a great career. She's crushing it. She's remarried. Her new husband's awesome. But I said, I don't know how you did that. And she said something that stuck with me. She said, I had to.
0: Mm-hmm.
2: And I think there is a gap between I have to, I got 3 mouths to feed, I've got to do something. And there's this gap, and culturally that gap has gotten wider and wider. I don't have to, right? I can continue to stay complacent. I'm just not going to pay. I'm just not going to do this. I'm going to let these things go to collections, and I'll get this judgment against me. You'll pay the piper at some point. Someday you're going to have to, but our culture has allowed that there to be a bigger and bigger space. And it, what happens is you just end up basting in it.
0: A literal survival.
2: I have to.
0: We don't have literal survival anymore.
2: Yeah.
0: That we're struggling with. I mean, that's how I felt when we went bankrupt. That was a life-changing tragedy experience. I lost everything. I've got a brand new baby, Rachel, a toddler, Denise, a marriage hanging on by a thread. And people are like, so how did you get up and go to work? I had to.
2: I have to. Especially back 40 years ago, there wasn't a programs, there wasn't, like, I have to right this second.
0: There had to be money. There was a baby that wanted milk.
2: Right.
0: You know, there was a wanted formula. There was diapers. There was an electricity that had been cut off and didn't need to be cut off again. I had to go to work.
2: Yeah.
0: That day.
2: Yeah.
0: I didn't file bankruptcy and then take a week off and mourn the tragedy.
2: Yeah.
0: That I'd been through for the last 2.5 years prior to that. I didn't, PTSD, I didn't have time for. I couldn't spell it.
2: Well, and I think the bigger thing is, wherever you find yourself, most of us believe, and again, it's another cultural lie, it's the air we breathe, that in the right time or when things feel right, then I'm going to go. I need to get my confidence back, and then I'll go do X, Y, or Z. And the fallacy there is, your body gains confidence through action. You begin to go look for...
0: You don't think your way into confidence.
2: You can't. You don't think your way into being well.
0: Confidence comes from competence.
2: From doing. You begin acting well, and your body starts to stand up taller, and you start to be able to breathe a little deeper. You don't sit in your house and say, I just want to... When I can breathe better, then I'll go. I'm going to download an app and start doing breathing exercises in my living room, because that's what I got to do right now, right? And you begin taking tiny, tiny, tiny actions. And, man, you look up 6 months, 7 months later. Some of those things will never be in your rearview mirror, but they're not going to be so suffocating. They'll be with you, but you'll be taking action moving through it.
0: Now, there's always going to be a tender spot where that scar is.
2: Oh, yeah. Oh, yeah, yeah.
0: I mean, I was 28 years old, so that's almost 40 years ago. And I can hear someone's voice here on the air, and it takes me, my body back to there. I can feel it. My throat starts tightening up.
2: Oh, yeah. Oh, yeah.
0: I mean, I remember that.
2: And I talked to any number of parents who lost a child 10 years ago, 20 years ago. Within 30 seconds, they'll be in tears again. That will be with you. But I'm going to take the next right action. I actually like what our buddy Jocko says when talking about service members that were under his care that he lost. I got two lives to live now. I got 3 lives worth of laughter, 3 lives worth of adventure, 3 lives worth of giving and generosity to live now. But it's taking that responsibility and saying, I'm gonna head
0: so the
2: this way.
0: The answer to the overall thing is action.
2: Is action, man.
0: Instead of paralysis.
2: Take action. And if you can't take action, get someone to reach out and pull your, like, take somebody's hand and let them pull you
0: into
2: action.
0: That's right.

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0: Kenneth is in Richmond, Virginia. Hi, Kenneth. How are you?
1: Hey, good. How are you?
0: Better than I deserve. What's up?
1: Yes, sir. So I wanted to call and ask you guys about opinions on refinancing some medical school loans in order to pay them off quicker. Just recently graduated medical school, and I'll be starting a five-year residency here next month. I have about $100,000 in loans, and I would love to be able to pay them off in the next 5 years.
0: What is your residency in? I didn't know. I didn't think residencies were 5 years.
1: It'll be an orthopedic surgery.
2: I was going to say, you're going to be a fancy pants, huh?
0: Good for you.
1: Yes.
2: There you go.
1: Thank you.
0: So hey. what do you make during residency?
1: Sorry, what was that?
0: How much will you be making as a resident?
1: Oh, in residency, I'll be making about $68,000 to start. And I also have an additional about $15,000 from military disability compensation each year as well.
0: Thank you for your service. Are you married?
1: Thank you. No, sir.
0: Okay. Okay, so we're dealing with $85,000 income,
1: yes,
0: with $100,000 in debt. And so $20,000 a year does that in 5 years, right?
1: Yes, correct.
0: That should be doable. A single guy who can't do anything but work all the time, you haven't got time to spend money.
1: Correct.
0: Yeah.
1: Now, the trade-off to that is being able to contribute to my retirement as well.
0: No, hold off on that. No retirement till you get student loan cleared.
1: Okay.
0: Put 100% of any free money you can get your hands on the 100 grand. If you can get done in 3 years, that'd be great. That's 33 a year. You probably could do that.
1: Right.
0: If you could get done in 2 years, that'd be 50 a year, and you lived on beans and rice and lived like a college student.
1: Right.
0: That's a thought.
1: Yeah.
0: The more intense you are, the deeper you sacrifice, the faster you get out. That's how the math works.
1: Right.
0: And by the way, 100% of your doctor friends are going to think you've lost your dadgum mind.
1: Okay.
0: Because they're all stupid with money.
1: Yes, sir.
0: Musicians, doctors, and sports figures, bad with money, by and large. Okay, stereotypically. Mm-hmm. Not all, but stereotypically. So,
1: right.
0: Yeah, anyway, so don't listen to other people in the medical profession on what to do with money. It's a bad place to get advice. Get advice from them on orthopedics, but not on money.
2: How old are you?
1: 28, almost 29.
2: All right. Can I paint you a picture real quick? You at 34, you don't owe anybody any money. You're a board-certified orthopedic surgeon heading out into the world.
0: Making $600.
2: Making, yeah, $500,000, and you get to keep 100% of it. Because you've got attendings that you've got supervisors who are still paying off their student loans, don't you?
1: Yeah.
2: Yes. Don't be one of them. Be 34 years old, making $500,000 to start before you end up buying your own practice a few years later, and keep 100% of your money based off decisions you decided to make at 29.
0: Yeah. So I would say sit down and map it out in detail. But 24 to 36 months, I'd be clear of this, and then we can talk about saving towards retirement and or saving towards anything else. And your military service is what's done this for you, where you're getting out with only 100. And now you're in a position to clear that because you've got some income from the military service and you've got a great residency, and obviously you're bright. So just apply a system to this, like you were prescribing this to a patient. You say, okay, either you do the physical therapy or you'll walk with a limp. You get your choice. So do the physical therapy, right? And that's what John and I are saying. Do the hard stuff now so that you can walk properly later.
2: And
0: to find a metaphor that fits.
2: No pun intended for the orthopedic
0: surgery. It was pun totally intended.
2: But hey, I think that's the third call this hour, Dave. Whenever you get that first big paycheck, you cross that first big finish line, if you can hold tight, you set yourself up forever. And I've lived it. I get it. You cross that finish line, and it's like crossing mile one of a marathon, and you just want to be so happy that you ran a good 1 mile time. You got to keep running. And, man, if I could tell anybody, whether you're just graduating from med school, head into residency, just like that caller in the very first call we took, that young man who is, man, been down on his luck. He got a job making 65, which for him is $1 million. If you can just hang tight and consider future you at 5 years down the road, 10 years down the road, man, you can set yourself up forever.
0: Yeah. So the deeper you can cut, Kenneth, and the less you can live on, make a game out of it, you know, and say, all right, I'm gonna set this up for 24 months, and it'll be like holding your breath for 24 months. And then you can excel after that. You can start retirement. You can start a lot of stuff. Build your emergency fund up. You can do, you know, do a lot of stuff once you're clear of that. But if you tinker around with these student loans, people, you end up keeping them like you think they're a pet. And you look up 15 years later, and your student loan needs a shave. I mean, it's ridiculous, you know? So it's there's a problem. Alvaro is with us in Kansas City. Hey, Alvaro, what's up?
3: Hey, what's going on, Dave? Hey, John. I'm grateful for this call, and just want to say thank you for answering.
0: Well, thank you. How can we help?
3: Yeah, so this is where I'm at. I make 160. My wife makes 90. So 250 gross.
0: Wow.
3: We live on about half our take home after taxes, tithe, and 401k.
0: Wow.
3: So we save about $6K a month.
0: Wow.
3: Our house is worth $350 with $119 left on the mortgage at a 3.5 APY. And my previous plan was, let's just throw all the cash, be completely paid off by October next year, and then save up about $120 in 2 years to move into a new house.
0: Mm-hmm.
3: What's happened since then is that one street over, someone got shot and killed, and about a year and a half prior to this, there's been other shootings. So it's
0: in a $400,000 neighborhood, they're shooting up and down the street in Kansas City?
3: Yeah, it's a busy road, and so it's not the neighbors, thankfully, but it's just people randomly walking at night.
0: That's strange. Okay, because this doesn't sound like it's in the hood or something.
3: No.
0: All right.
3: Yeah, so...
0: So you don't want to live in a shooting gallery, so you're going to move, okay?
3: Yep. But the plan was first, you know, paid off, completely save up again. But now what I'm doing is I'm just saving for that next down payment. And we wanted to keep this home as a rental long term.
0: Well, not now. If you don't want to live there, why do you want to own it?
3: Right.
0: That's not an investment. I mean, you don't buy investments the neighborhood's going down. They're shooting up and down the street. That's a great place to invest. No.
2: Yeah, I would. The only thing holding you back, brother, is you have this fantasy that this was going to be a rental house.
0: Yeah, sell it.
2: If you can let that story go, you're free.
0: Sell it. Go buy you a house. Pay that house off, and then save up some money and go buy you a rental in a neighborhood that they don't shoot down the street.
3: Okay, so do you still think I should wait and pay it off, pay down my mortgage?
0: I thought you were unsafe and you were going to leave.
2: Yeah, I put a sale sign in the yard this weekend.
3: Okay.
2: If that's what you want to do.
0: I mean, is it unsafe or not?
3: Yeah, so that's a weird thing. I feel like there's been these pockets of unsafety, but it generally feels safe.
2: Are you married?
3: Yep.
2: Does your wife want to move?
3: With a one-year-old daughter. Eventually, yeah.
0: No, does she want to move because of this?
3: Yes.
0: Then move.
3: Okay.
2: Yeah.
0: Yeah.
2: I'm just telling you what I would do if I was in your situation.
0: Absolutely. I'd be out of there. But but for the same reasons that you're not going to live there, you don't keep it as an investment. I don't buy investments where they shoot down the street. It's not like, no, that's not going to go up in value. You're not going to get great return and great quality renters. What kind of renter are you going to get where they shoot down the street? The cokehead, man. I mean, that's no. Thank you.

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2: From ABC News, I'm Dave Packer. The FBI saying there was an active plot to target the weekend's UFC fight at the White House. ABC News Chief Justice Correspondent Pierre Thomas.
3: Five people now under arrest.
4: It was a serious threat.
3: 19-year-old Tyson Proper from Knox County, Ohio, charged with conspiring against the United States and attempted murder, with other suspects from California, Nebraska, and Missouri, all charged with conspiracy to commit murder. The alleged plot discovered after Proper's mother contacted police just 4 days before the UFC event.
2: Gunfire inside a Wilmington hospital, leaving one person dead, another hurt. Officials tell us the suspect is a hospital employee, the victim's co-workers. Police Chief Wilfredo Campos.
5: Well, the Wilmington hospital was initially placed on lockdown. That lockdown has been lifted, and police are beginning to clear from the area.
2: Planes dropping fire retardant above Washington State, Spokane County, where below the upriver fire continues to burn, now threatening 500 homes. Evacuations have been ordered. At the G7 summit, President Trump urging Israeli Prime Minister Benjamin Netanyahu to back off attacking Lebanon, that it's threatening his deal with Iran.
6: President Trump said the U.S.-Iran deal can survive even if Israel continues attacking Lebanon. But the president criticized Israel for its recent strikes in Beirut, telling reporters he thinks it went too far.
7: Israel's fighting Hezbollah too long, and too many people are being killed. And you don't have to knock down an apartment house every time you're looking for somebody, because there are a lot of people in those apartment houses, and they're not all Hezbollah, that I can tell you.
6: Karen Travers, ABC News, Geneva, Switzerland.
2: Georgia holding primaries today in the state Senate race with 59% of the vote counted. The AP projects Trump-endorsed Republican Mike Collins will face incumbent Democrat John Ossoff. That seat crucial for control of the Senate this fall. You're listening to ABC News.
8: Here's the official forecast for tonight. Mostly cloudy and 65. Tomorrow, mostly cloudy early, then gradually becoming sunny with a high of 88. Increasing clouds heading into tomorrow night. Windy with gusts nearing 20 miles per hour, 74 the low. Thursday, showers likely. Could see some thunderstorms. Windy again with those gusts reaching 20 miles per hour. Thursday night, showers and thunderstorms continue, a low of 70 degrees. I'm Craig Allen on Talk Radio 102.3.
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10: How did I lose weight? And I did. Lean, right here. I did. I love this stuff. Listen, Brickhouse Nutrition been with me for a long time. So chatting with Miles, I'm up at like 235. True story, I never minded being 235, but you know what minded? My knees that were falling apart and my back. I'm like, I don't know what, before I started really lifting, probably about 190. So 235 was a lot. I said, I got to lose some LBs, Miles. 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
0: 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Jessica is in Austin, Texas. Hi, Jessica.
12: How are you?
0: Better than I deserve. What's up in your world?
12: Yeah, so I have been married to my husband 16 years now. We have four kids. I'm contemplating if we should divorce or not. We are completely drowning in debt. Our mortgage is in forbearance. He hasn't filed taxes in 3 years. It's just like snowball one thing after the next, right? Like $48,000 in debt. I don't know what to do.
0: What do you make?
12: I make about $30,000 a year. I work at a school.
0: What does he make?
12: Well, he's been out of work since December, and he told me he was leaving in March to go out of state to work with some friends, and he really hasn't sent me anything.
13: Is he still gone?
12: Yes, he's still gone.
13: So if behavior is a language, has he told you through his actions, I'm leaving you?
12: Yeah, I mean, in March, we went to our marriage counseling session. We'd been going for 6 years, and after about 5 minutes of me talking, he ended up leaving and told me he was done.
13: And it sounds like he's followed through on that. He left you. He's left the house.
12: I agree, but then he flew home last week to see our kids for their birthdays and basically was like, I still love you. I don't want to get a divorce. But then he left again, and he's been gone for a week and a half now, and I've only heard from him once.
13: Yeah, I hate this for you. I think it's just, it sounds to me, just as a neutral third party guy, I'm just a dude on the radio, yeah. It seems really clear to me what's happened.
12: Right.
13: And being home for a couple of days or one day, seeing the kids, them being excited he got home, you seeing him kind of surprised. I can even go that with him that he liked the idea of that.
12: Right.
13: But his actions are not of a man who wants to be married and build a life with somebody. His actions are not of somebody who wants to be a present father.
0: Is he sending checks?
13: No, he didn't send any money.
12: No, he hasn't sent me.
13: Yes, I think it's metabolizing this awful, heartbreaking truth. He left you.
0: You have any idea what he makes?
13: Nothing, I don't think.
12: Well, right now he's not really making anything. He told me that he and some friends out of state wanted to start up their own company, and basically all the money that they've been making has been put back into the company. He said that he paid off a few bills in March. In May, but in reality, I paid like 90% of the bills in May, and I've paid at least a quarter of them for June, but I can't really afford to continue to pay anything else. Our mortgage is put into forbearance. We owe
0: $15,000. What's your home worth?
12: Well, it looks like we still owe $403,000. We bought it for $421,000, but
0: what's it worth
12: we
0: today?
12: Owe $15,000. The realtor came by and pretty much said because there's a ton of unfinished projects, he could probably sell it for $430,000. But okay. He said if we get all the projects done,
0: so you would basically get out of it even.
12: Yeah, but I, with having that realtor over, discovered that only his name is on the house.
0: I don't think that matters in Texas.
12: Yeah, I'm not sure.
13: Yeah, I think you're going to be okay on that.
0: Yeah. And you've been married 16 years. I think you have marital rights to that house.
13: Yeah. And let's back up a little bit. This is not a person of integrity, your husband. He hadn't paid taxes in 3 years. I promise you. He hasn't told you the truth about everything over the course of 16 years. Is that true?
12: Yes.
13: Okay, so I wouldn't believe him.
12: Which is why I've been in therapy for 6 years.
13: Yeah, I wouldn't believe him if he suddenly started telling you he's got to reinvest all this money. Here's the truth. You'd have no idea where he is and what he's doing.
12: Exactly.
13: And so all you can deal with is you. The only person you can control right now is you. And right. I feel like you're attached to a weight that's pulling you underwater, and the weight occasionally says, I want to swim. But you're the one paying the price for that right now.
12: Yeah, I mean, we're completely trauma bonded. He got shot in 2022, and it completely shook our family.
13: I got that. I got that. But listen, be very careful. Be careful of what I would call therapy speak, internet speak, all that kind of stuff right now.
0: The bottom line is your husband's not been home, and he's not sent any money home for a long time after he walked out of the marriage counselor's office and said, I'm done.
13: And you got four kids who are hungry.
0: That's real.
13: Yes.
12: Right.
0: That's not on TikTok. That's real.
13: That's real.
12: Right. Exactly. Right? Yeah.
13: And so the question before you is, forget the diagnostics, forget the trauma, but all that stuff. The question you got to ask yourself, and this is a hard one, what are you going to do now?
12: Well, that's what I'm calling you for. I can't afford to leave. I can barely afford to take care of me or the kids right now. I can barely afford gas to get myself to go to work right now.
0: You could live in a much cheaper place than that house.
12: Oh, I mean, I'm going to have to. Yeah. We owe $15,000 on it.
0: I know.
13: Yeah.
0: And somebody making the payments now, aren't they?
13: No, it's in forbearance.
0: No, forbearance is you make a payment and a half.
12: No, we haven't made any payment. We owe $15,000.
0: That's not forbearance. That's default.
13: Are you in foreclosure?
12: Well, no, the paperwork that I have, it says forbearance.
0: Okay, forbearance is when you're making your payment plus some to catch up on your back payments. You are not doing that.
12: Mm-mm.
0: You're not in forbearance. Okay?
12: Okay.
0: You're in default. How long has it been since y'all paid a payment?
12: March.
0: Okay, you're in default. You need to get this house on the market today. You're going to lose it.
12: Right.
0: And then you're going to get...
12: How do I do that when it's in his name? Because I had two realtors come over, and they both told me that all the projects need to be done. And
0: you're not going to do the projects. You don't have any money, and you don't have anybody to do the projects. So you need to put the house on the market, and you need to sell it now. And you need to call him and tell him that we're selling the house and that I'm having divorce papers filed on you.
13: That may be the only way you can get your name on there is through divorce settlement.
0: I'm not sure there's any money. I don't care. I don't know if you want your money and name on it.
12: Right.
0: It's not going to bring enough to cover the bills. And if it does, you know, we'll argue about it then. But
13: if she puts on the market and he says, I don't want to sell it from afar, can he do that if he's his only name on there?
0: That'll be up to her divorce attorney.
13: Right. Okay.
0: To convince him.
13: So, yeah, you may have to get a decree.
0: He has four children. And by the way, there's child support due. And probably alimony. I don't know if they do alimony in Texas or not, but I know they do child support. And so child support doesn't care if you want to reinvest back into your company.
13: Yeah.
0: The law doesn't care. It says you have four children that need to be fed. That's what it says. And since March, that ain't cool.
13: Yeah.
0: That ain't cool.
13: And Jessica, can we I hate this for you, man. I hate this for you.
0: Yeah.
13: Golly.
0: Daddy needs to be feeding the babies. Time to do it, bud. So you don't get to go off and play with your friends in another land. It's not how this works. You made babies, you get to feed them. That's how a functioning society works. And we that are functioning will make you do that. And we should. So, yeah.
13: Jeez. I'm sorry, Jessica.
0: I'm sorry you're going through this. I think you're done, hon.

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1: The rich get rich and the poor get poorer. Most of the time when you hear someone say that, they're trying to make the point that they are stuck and that all the opportunity is gone and capitalism has ruined their life. But if you actually think about that saying, you could ask yourself, okay, if that's true, Why is it true? The rich get richer because the rich keep doing the stuff that got them rich. Rich people stuff, like live on less than you make, stay out of debt, be generous, be in agreement with your spouse. This is what rich people do. That's how they got rich, and they keep doing rich people stuff, and it makes them richer. Poor people, there's two reasons people are poor. One is, in America, anyway, in the United States of America, where poor people are some of the richest people in the world. But in America, there's two reasons people are poor. One is they're being oppressed, and some jerk, some predator, is taking advantage of them and holding them down. That is real. That happens all the time. And, in other words, if you drive down the poor end of town, you'll see payday lenders, tote-the-note car lots, rent-to-own, pawn shops. You don't see those in the rich end of town because they wouldn't stay in business because rich people don't do that stuff. That's poor people stuff. That's people taking advantage of poor people, right? The other reason poor people are poor is when I was poor. Actually, I was not poor. I was just broke. Mike Todd said that there's a difference between being poor and being broke. Poor is a state of mind. Broke is I'm just passing through. I ain't going to stay here. I'm going to do something to get out. I've been broke a couple times in my life. It's when I started and then when I went broke. So if you do broke people stuff, you'll continue to be broke. If you do rich people stuff, you'll continue to be rich. Let me tell you, what if you're going to win at anything, what you have to do. You have to have a plan to win and execute on the plan. In money, that's called doing a budget. You lay out and you tell your money what to do because you want it to do something good instead of just pissing it away. Thank God it's Friday. Oh, God, it's Monday, said all the broke people. Just take it easy. And they mean it. Don't take it easy. Get up off your butt and kill something and drag it home. Have a plan. This is where the Every Dollar Budgeting app came from. It is the detailed plan that will help you execute the stuff we teach here if you want to do things on purpose, if you want to do rich people stuff. You can download it for free in the App Store or in Google Play. Mike is with us in Austin, Texas. Hey, Mike, what's up?
5: Hey, Dave, how are you?
1: Better than I deserve. How can I help?
5: Yeah, Dave, I'm considering retiring sometime in the next 6 months to a year.
1: Fun.
5: And I've spent some time, learning to invest a way that worked for me. I made some mistakes early on. And this will be the first time that I've, instead of contributing and having that monthly income for my monthly cost of living expenses, that I'll actually, instead of contributing to retirement or to an investment account, that I'm actually going to be withdrawing from my cost of living. Mm-hmm. And I'm wanting to see if there's things that I can avoid up front, lessons learned that I had to learn the hard way early on when I was younger, when I was investing.
1: How much do you have in your nest egg?
5: When I start with your, without the house, about $7.8
1: million. Way to go, stud! I'm so proud of you. Oh, man.
6: Yeah. Mike, I thought you were, after you set that up, I thought you were going to say you had about $30,000.
1: So what is that 7.8 in? Is that all in retirement accounts?
5: It's in 401k, it's in index funds, mm-hmm. and then some stocks, and then a couple years of cash.
1: Okay. All right. Very cool.
6: When's the last time you did a cartwheel? Because if you haven't done one recently, you should start.
1: Way to go, man. How much of this did you inherit?
5: None.
1: Yeah, look at you. I'm so proud of you. Well done, sir. Well, you need to sit down with your financial advisor, I'm sure you have one, and ask them what the tax-efficient withdrawals are. The least efficient.
5: Right. That's my big question.
1: Yeah, the least efficient. How old are you?
5: 55.
1: Okay.
5: Yes, sir.
1: Well, you're not going to be able to touch your 401ks, as you know, until after 59 and a half, but you don't want to touch them anyway because everything you're withdrawing there is going to be ordinary income, as you know. And you've got, if you've got some index funds that have appreciated, your withdrawals on that will be at capital gains rate. So that's pretty tax efficient. You probably have some stocks that you could begin to liquidate that the gains would be at capital gains rate because you've held them more than a year. And so capital gains rate, what's your income?
5: About 350.
1: Yeah. If you break that, I believe it used to be 400. I think it may be 450 now. Then you get into a 20% capital gain instead of a 15. But talk to your tax advisor, your financial advisor. But I think you're going to liquidate the non-401k stuff first. And you're not going to liquidate anything. Okay. You're probably just going to take the income off of it, the growth.
5: Yeah, I just want what I need to live on monthly.
1: Now, how much have you got, say, in index funds?
5: I would say about $4 million.
1: Okay. And so, you know, the market is already up just under 10% for the year on index funds, okay?
5: Right.
1: Which would be $400,000 so far this year, which is more than you need.
5: Right.
1: Okay. So you could live off of a portion of the income created from the index funds easily and have very minimal taxes on that. Now, having said that, I want you to also sit with your tax advisor and your financial advisor and begin a strategy to start moving some of the 401k money on a steady stream into Roth and pay taxes on it now.
5: Okay.
1: Because how much is in 401k again?
5: About $3 million.
1: Okay. So that's going to roughly, if it's in good mutual funds, it's going to double about every 7 years.
5: Right.
1: So when you're 62, that's $6 million. When you're 69, that's $12 million. And all of that is taxable at ordinary income.
5: Right.
1: And taxable to your kids at ordinary income. It sucks. Mm. And you've got required minimum distributions at 73.

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1: One painful check to write.
2: These numbers are so big that it changes the equations. Yeah, very cool. Yeah, I think you might be right, John. But I change everything to Roth instantaneously every time I get anything that's not Roth. And so I just go ahead and pay the taxes right then.
3: Yeah.
2: And so there's a case to be made to move the whole $3 million this year to Roth.
3: And just bite that bullet. It's one ugly tax payment, and you'll never make one again.
2: On that money. Yeah, if you keep putting money in 401k, you got to change that to Roth as well and go with that. Your match is never in Roth, and so you got to convert it to Roth at the end of the year every year. That's what I do. But yeah. Whew. Wow.
3: Well done, brother.

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6: Today's question comes from Sierra in Mississippi. Sierra writes, I've been engaged for 3 years, but after finding out last weekend that my fiance cheated on me, I called off the wedding. He had talked me into financing our $8,000 wedding rings and now refuses to help pay them off. The debt is in my name. Would it be smart to get another loan to pay off these rings if the current interest is really high? I have four kids to support, so every cent that comes into my account matters. I just want to move forward. How do I do it? Yeesh. Honestly, Sierra, here's what I would do. You did a big, hard, scary thing by saying I'm worth more getting married to somebody who's not going to cheat on me. So I'm not doing this.
5: Good for you.
6: Good. Yeah, exactly. Good for you.
5: Smart girl.
6: The next sentence, he talked me into financing our $8,000 wedding rings. I would stop right there, and I'd reframe this as, I chose to finance our $8,000 wedding rings. Take full ownership of every action you took. And then that reframes this whole thing. I made a big decision that I'm worth more than this, and that big decision also came with a financial cost because I chose to finance expensive wedding rings. And I'm going to be in charge of dealing with what comes next. And I get, man, you got four kids. It's just brutal. But getting another loan to cover up enough. It's just you're just going to compound this issue. I would.
5: Number one, we're going to sell the rings.
6: Sell the rings and then pay the difference. That's what I would do.
5: Yeah, sell the rings and pay the difference as fast as you can.
6: Yeah.
5: Now, there's two other things I'd add to it. Number one, I don't know how long you've had the rings. We don't know that in this particular email. I'd swing back by that jewelry store, ask for the manager, the owner, if it's a local store, and tell them your story. And say, I have four children. The guy's a bum. He cheated on me. And you don't owe me anything, but would you help me? Mercy. Would give me some credit, buy them back. Will you help me get out of this mess? Can I put them in here on consignment and get the most for them at a retail setting versus pawning them? You know, help me. And don't come in there acting like the jewelry store did something wrong. They didn't. They did what jewelry stores do. They sold you rings and you financed them, and that's them. That's on you. But just ask the owner or the manager for some mercy, some help. I think you'll find yourself a listening ear, because they sell wedding rings, and they might sell you another one someday. And if they take care of you, guess who's going to hear about it? Everyone you know. You're going to say nice things about those people, and you would, and you should. That's thing number one. Thing number two is, I don't know what all is going on here, but I'm pretty pissed at this guy right this second.
6: Mm-hmm.
5: And so I would, let's just pretend. I'm going to make something up, okay? She has four kids. These aren't a couple of 18-year-olds, okay? So I'm going to pretend he has some money.
6: Mm.
5: And he's a jerk and won't pay his part of the rings. I'm going to pretend that for a second. And so then I'm going to ask a family friend that's an attorney to contact him and let him know that we're going to sue him for breach of contract. Because he breached our marriage contract when he cheated on me, and the settlement is $8,000. I'm just going to mess with him, just for the fun of it. I'm not really going to do it, but I'm actually going to make him think I'm going to do it, just to have some fun here. But now, if he's a broke jerk and he's just out digging ditches or whatever, leave him alone. It's not worth the trouble. But I'm just going to pretend that he has a big old pile of money, he's driving a fancy car, and he don't want the hassle of Sierra being all up in his business. So between those two things, maybe we can add a little edge to this and get you out of these rings. Wow. One I go for mercy. The other one I go for the throat.
6: Go for blood.
5: Please give me mercy. I'm going to kill you, by the way.
6: I want to harp on this line. I just want to move forward, but how do I do it?
5: That's good.
6: Take action.
5: That's good. Take action.
6: Take action.
5: Don't sit and look at the rings. Don't keep them in your house. Get rid of them.
6: Don't use his name in your house anymore.
5: And lay out a game plan.
6: Yeah.
5: And if you do this attorney thing, I'm half joking, I'm half not, but if you did something like that, make it real quick and it's over and it's in the rearview mirror. Just see if we can get him to write a check, just for the fun of it. Because he actually morally, ethically, does owe this back, because he's the one that breached the contract. Actually, if you really want to be technical about it. So, I'm talking about the law. I'm talking about ethics.
6: Well, do you have a contract if you shake hands on a...
5: That's a contract.
6: On a...
5: It's not worth the paper it's written
6: engagement.
5: On.
6: Engagement?
5: Yeah.
6: it's
5: not a contract.
6: A lot.
5: It is a contract. You made a promise. And based on that promise, there was a financial transaction.
6: Yeah.
5: And so there's damages. And I'm not an attorney. I'm just going to have some fun with it.
6: It just happened to be $8,000.
5: I'm going to make a legal case out of it, even if there's not one.
6: I would say move forward and
5: leave it alone.
6: Don't say his name again in your house. That means I'm going to own that I sign my name to.
5: Yeah. Quick as you can.
6: This financing.
5: Quick as you can, move on past this. Your heart's broken.
6: I do love the idea of going back and looking the jewel in the eye. They may tell you to leave. What's the worst case scenario? You're going to get back in your car in the same situation. You're not out anything. But man, it's worth asking for mercy. That's cool.
5: Kirsten is in Orlando. Hi, Kirsten. How are you?
7: Hi, Gabe. I'm good. How are you guys?
5: Better than we deserve. What's up?
7: Okay. So I just have some little questions. Me and my husband opened up a company about 3 years ago now. It has flourished into something we never expected it to, kind of just dreamed of it to. I just want to know if I'm doing the right thing by paying him what we need, because we do have credit card debt and stuff, car loans, excavator loans, that kind of things, house loan. So I'm just trying to figure out if
5: I because everybody has an excavator loan. What in the world?
7: I know.
5: I'm guessing you got in the dirt moving business, right?
7: We own a natural gas and propane company. So we install the gas lines for generators, cook stoves, water heaters.
5: So you bought a backhoe. Yeah. An excavator. Yeah. Okay. What'd you pay for the excavator to dig a $400 ditch?
7: We paid about $37,000 for it. We financed
5: a lot
7: it,
5: of ditches.
7: Yes. We did it when we first opened up the company, because to put some of these tanks in the ground, you can't hand dig them.
5: So, no, but you could rent one.
7: Yes, but it was we were spending about $10,000 a month renting one.
5: No, you weren't.
6: $10,000?
7: It was about $600 a day.
5: If you were spending $10,000 a month, why didn't you just pay cash in 3 months?
7: Because we didn't know what to do with the money.
5: But you still didn't know. Okay. So what is the profits on your propane tank business?
7: So profit was close to $100,000 last year.
5: Okay. And that's what you paid taxes on. That was the profit.
7: Yes.
5: And that was before or after you paid your husband a salary for running the business?
7: After.
5: What does he get paid?
7: We pay him about $1,500 a week.
5: Okay, so another $72,000. So include your household income from this business would be $172,000.
7: Yes.
5: And how much debt do you have?
7: We have quite a bit. We were young and dumb. We had credit cards. This week alone, we paid about $6,500 just in credit card debt.
5: Mm-hmm.
7: Just from the cash savings we've had over the years, just stuffing it away. We still have a remaining amount.
5: I'll tell you what, hang on. I'm going to have to get the rest of this story because I got right down in the middle of it and I can't get to the end of it in the next 20 seconds.

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0: All right, we're talking with Kirsten in Orlando. They started a propane tank business, and last year they made $100,000 profit plus paid him $72,000. So I make $172,000 on the business to the household, and they've begun paying off debt, paid off some credit card debt the other day. Now, total, not counting your home, Kirsten, what kind of debt do you have and how much is it?
6: So we owe $57,000 on my car.
0: Mm-hmm.
6: We owe $26,932 on the excavator, mm-hmm, and about $7,000 left in credit card.
0: Okay. And what kind of, why do we have a $60,000 car?
6: So my car's transmission was going out, and I've always dreamed of having like a bigger SUV because I'm a sports mom. So my husband bought me a 2024 Ford Expedition Max.
0: Okay. Okay, you need to say that sentence a different way. All right, we bought a car that was super expensive.
6: Yes, we did.
0: Not my husband bought me. You guys made this decision together.
6: that we did.
0: And you and I dreamed of putting myself into a nightmarish car debt. Okay? No, there was nothing in this that makes it okay. But you, no one forced you to do this. So anyway, and you paid off $6,500 out of savings. But if you've got $172 coming in, what did you guys used to make before you started this business?
6: He worked full time. I've always been a stay at home mom. Our kids are 5 and 8.
0: What did you used to make before you started this business?
6: He made around about the same, between 60 to 70.
0: Well, no, now you make 172. So it's not the same.
6: Yes. Okay. If you pull from the business. That's one
0: of
6: thing.
0: Of course
6: we
0: pull from the business.
6: Doing.
0: We're broke and we bought a car we can't afford. And we're in debt. Of course we're pulling from the business. So what you do, does the business have any debt that you failed to mention?
6: No.
0: Okay. So just the excavator. That's it. That was the only thing you bought for the business on debt.
6: Yes.
0: Okay. Good. Good. Okay. So what I would do if I was in your situation is, you have no, the business is able to run off of cash flow and run the budget and able to buy the things it needs to buy, and it still nets you guys 172. So you're going to pay taxes on 172 because you got 72 set up as your income, and then you got 100 in profit. Both of those are taxable events in any given calendar year that that occurs. So I'm going to bring most, if not all, of that home, and I'm going to pay off this debt this year. Live on the 72 and be debt-free. If you're unwilling to do that for some reason, then you need to sell this stupid car.
6: Okay.
0: The car is not stupid. The debt on it was stupid. You bought a car that was completely outside the picture. And the next time the business needs a piece of equipment, it needs to save up out of profits and pay cash for the equipment.
6: Yes.
0: Okay. So the number of times I have seen people in the construction world buy equipment that they can't afford because they act like the rental fees are killing them. And if the rental fees were literally $10,000 a month, that's $120,000 a year in rental fees. I don't believe you. I think your numbers are wrong. I'm positive your numbers are wrong. But it doesn't cost $10,000 a month to rent a backhoe from rental place because you don't need it every day, all day long. You need it for a few hours to dig the ditch, dig the hole, and then you drop it back off at Sunbelt or whoever you're renting it from. And that's what people in the construction business do all the time instead of buying $60,000 backhoes.
7: And even if it did, Dave, what is the hesitancy of a small business owner? Like, let's say, for instance, it was $10,000 a month, and they bought a $37,000 backhoe. Why wouldn't you, as a small business, we went into debt, bought this depreciating asset, we're going to hold off for 4 months, and just with the money we would have spent anyway, and just pay the sucker off
0: in 4 months.
7: In 4 months,
0: yeah.
7: I talk to small business owners all the time. What is that hesitancy to pull the money out of the business?
0: Yeah, I don't know. I don't know, the idea that you have to pull it out because it's taxable. So it's technically out of the business. If it's an LLC or a sub S, which it should be, it's 100% taxable. And so it's out, even if it's sitting in the business account. Ramsey, my money here. If I make a profit here, just because I leave it in the Ramsey account doesn't help me. I still got to pay taxes on it.
7: Right.
0: The federal government still comes and takes a chunk of my butt. And so, I didn't really leave it in the business. It's just after taxes, there's some money still sitting here, but it could be sitting at home. It can be sitting here.
7: Right.
0: It doesn't matter. The only reason
7: especially
0: I would leave it sitting here is if I'm getting ready to spend it on something inside the business.
7: Or if you have a retained earnings account or something.
0: Exactly.
7: But even there, like if my business has that kind of debt on it, it seems like I just pay it off.
0: You would clear it in 4 months at least, because if the rental fees were really $10,000, you should have been able to put $10,000 increased cash flow right on that thing and been done with it in 4 months.
7: Instantly, yeah.
0: Yeah. And you got to have that kind of discipline on these equipment purchase decisions because they'll catch up with you. The there's two things that kill small business startups like this, and they're doing great. Congratulations, Kirsten. I'm happy y'all are doing so good, and that's exactly what I'd do. I'd live on 72, I'd pull 100 out of there, and I'd be debt-free in a year. Simple as that. And the next time you get ready to buy a car, you pay for it or you don't buy it. Next time you get ready to buy equipment, you pay for it or you don't buy it. Just live your life that way, and you'll have a lot simpler, a lot cleaner life. Now, then back to the other thing. The things that kill small businesses is, the one thing that kills them is cash flow, because they don't keep up with their taxes, they don't keep their books, they don't do their quarterly estimates, and then they get in debt. It's the second thing. And both of those cause cash flow problems. Number one reason for small business failure is cash flow problems. Translation, tax problem, not paid, and debt problem. So 76% of the small businesses in America are carrying credit card debt on the business. They used a stupid MasterCard to do a business finance. Mm-hmm. I mean, this is insane.
7: At 30-something percent.
0: Yeah. So, and then wonder why I have cash flow problems, okay? Now, she didn't do that, or they may have, but they just paid off the $6,000 the other day. But I don't know if that's business or personal. But so you got to stay out of debt. Then the second thing that kills small businesses is what's killing her. It grows so fast that you don't keep your accounting systems in place and your other processes and systems in place, they don't keep up. You're still running it in the mentality of out of my back pocket.
7: Mm.
0: And that's what causes people to leave $100,000 laying there because they don't know what to do.
7: But the federal government doesn't
0: care.
7: They've taxed that 100 and that 72 the same.
0: Exactly.
7: They've got their piece of it. So exactly. If you want to keep a piece of it in that account or this in this account, they don't care.
0: Exactly.
7: It's y'all just choosing to carry debt at your house and leave that money there.
0: Exactly. Mm-hmm. Might as well take it home, pay
7: Might
0: it off.
7: Might as well clear your debt.
0: Pay your, taxes, pay your taxes and clear it off. But so success is the second thing. Rapid success. Hockey stick growth up and to the right that crashes businesses because they don't get quality people on their team and they don't put systems and accounting systems and overall systems and processes in place that keep you from doing this. Something like retained earnings, something like keeping up with your taxes and all those kinds of things. You got to keep up with that, and because you're just making money so fast, mm-hmm. and you've never seen that kind of money. Your eyes are kind of wide. You're in the street going, "Whoa, don't hit me with a car," you know. And it's like, "Wow, I can't. How can I mess this up? We got a warehouse full of cash back here. We're just stacking Benjamins, right?" But you can't out earn bad processes and bad accounting. It'll catch up with you.
7: Well, and I've known some guys who got into construction who scratched and clawed for so long, and then when it hits, they can't say no to anything.
0: Yep.
7: Because they still live 5 years ago when they had to say yes to every job, and then they get way overextended.
0: Get over your skis.
7: Yeah.
0: Get over your skis big time. That's what happens. And so, yeah, you guys got to catch up with that. It sounds like you got a good business. It sounds like you're hard workers. It sounds like you're doing a good thing. But that's a couple of things. Don't be buying anything else unless you pay for it. Get this stuff paid off. And then get your systems caught up and really understand where you are with your taxes so that you don't get burned.

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3: From ABC News, I'm Dave Packer. A fast-spreading wildfire in Washington State, Spokane County. It's now charred over 200 acres. Spokane County Fire District 9 Commissioner John Mather says there are
4: 2,340 primary and secondary structures which are under evacuation. We have level two and level three evacuations that have occurred. We have multiple resources on this incident, which is going to be ongoing now for several days.
3: Red flag winds fanning the flames. The AP projecting Congressman Mike Collins today defeated first-time candidate Derek Dooley for the Republican U.S. Senate nomination in Georgia, advancing to face Senator John Ossoff, the incumbent. Collins telling supporters,
5: and y'all know what the mission is. It's to put a Republican in that seat and get rid of that John Ossoff in November. Return this seat to the people of Georgia.
3: One person is dead, another hurt after Wilmington, Delaware police say someone opened fire inside of a hospital. All were said to be co-workers there. The suspect still at large. Police Chief Wilfredo Campos.
6: Regardless of what the motive is in this incident might have been, there is never an excuse for violence, and there is never an excuse for gun violence. Our investigators will be working tirelessly to apprehend the suspect and ensure they are brought to justice.
3: Outrage in Senatobia, Mississippi after a young child died in an officer-involved shooting over the weekend. Police say the incident began as a shoplifting investigation in the parking lot of a local Walmart Sunday. Mississippi Department of Public Safety Commissioner Sean Tittle.
7: I would ask that the public maintain patience as much as possible. And I know this is a very frustrating time, but maintain patience as this process is done.
3: Southcom tonight says a U.S. airstrike on an alleged drug smuggling boat in the Eastern Pacific earlier today killed one person on board and left two survivors. 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
9: Here's the official forecast for tonight. Mostly cloudy and 65. Tomorrow, mostly cloudy early, then gradually becoming sunny with a high of 88. Increasing clouds heading into tomorrow night. Windy with gusts nearing 20 miles per hour, 74 the low. Thursday, showers likely. Could see some thunderstorms. Windy again with those gusts reaching 20 miles per hour. Thursday night, showers and thunderstorms continue, a low of 70 degrees. I'm Craig Allen on Talk Radio 102.3.
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16: Si, senor.
0: We are in a dimly lit room deep within the bowels of the Armstrong and Getty Communications compound that does not yet have drone technology, but we need it. Today we are toiling under the title of the show.
16: For sale, a fat, delicious pig in this poke. I'd heard the expression for many years, never buy a pig in a poke. Finally, it occurred to me to ask, what the hell's a poke? It's a bag. It's a bag you can't see inside. You gotta, trust me, this pig in this poke is fat and delicious. Well, left, right, and center, that's the way everybody's reacting to the Iran deal. The hell is it?
0: I've never heard that expression except for out of you. So is that a really common expression that people say?
16: Yeah, it was common when I was a kid.
0: I've never heard it.
16: Of course, there were a lot of pig sales when I was a youngster. In and out of pokes, I mean, name it.
0: Is it basically a don't get fooled on a deal? Is that what it means?
16: Well, it means don't buy something whose value cannot be ascertained. Don't take anybody's word that it is what it is. Mm. Take a look at it first.
0: Let's do a breaking news, Michael. We rarely do this minutes into the show, a breaking news.
16: God, these are fast moving times.
0: So the
16: news breaks, the donkey brays, yes?
0: The FBI just announcing that they foiled a terrorist plot against the UFC fight on Trump's birthday with a couple dozen people involved. It involved drone attacks on the White House and then waves of snipers.
16: Yes.
0: And Kash Patel has just announced it, and more details will be coming out, I assume. But they've arrested multiple people already. That's something.
16: Multiple explosive-laden drones to strike buildings in the vicinity of the event, sparking mass panic and driving the crowd to flee toward a sniper team poised to pick them off. Then a second wave of attackers allegedly planned to storm the White House gate. Good Lord.
0: The fact that there has not already been some sort of drone terrorist attack,
14: what do we call these things that happen? It's us attacking us in our own country.
17: False flag operations?
14: But like not a foreign, not a Al-Qaeda attacking us. What do we call these things when like a group of people commit political violence in the United States?
17: Domestic terrorism?
14: Domestic terrorism, I guess. But I'm surprised we haven't had foreign terrorism, domestic terrorism, bank robbery, something that involved a drone attack yet, since they're so easy to, cheap and easy to make, apparently. All the directions are online. I'm surprised it hasn't happened yet. It will happen. It will happen at some point soon. I don't know. And then I wonder if every, like, every capital bank, every big event you go to is going to have to start having some sort of anti-drone technology.
17: Wow.
14: You know, all the stuff like the Boston Marathon bombing from a couple of years ago. So ever since then, large gatherings, you have magnetometers and very police on the ground, but I don't think we have anything in the sky yet to stop drones from flying in and attacking people.
17: So all of American life is going to have to be under screens like we're in Florida and there are too many bugs?
14: I don't know what the anti-drone technology will be, but I look forward to hearing more details on this terrorist attack that, thank God, did not go off. And it's got that, speaking of Al-Qaeda, that was the sort of thing that they, you know, they perfected all around the world of, you have an attack causing people to run a certain direction.
17: Right.
14: Then you attack all those people.
17: Yeah, Russia did that the other night. The classic double tap in Kiev, where they bombed something, and then as all the folks, the first responders and rescue people and paramedics were there, they dropped another bomb on them. I want to talk about that at some point. But the war in Ukraine has become purely a war of cruelty and punishment with no hope for success. It is Vladimir Putin at his worst.
14: It's one of the things they're talking about right now at the Group of Seven meeting. I see them posing for the class photo right now. Trump and four European leaders and then a couple other jokers.
17: Oh, I've made an error, a slight mistake. I only gave you one of the potential titles because I distracted myself with my explanation of the charming expression about pigs and pokes. Alternate title is Freddie the German Loves America, and you should too. He is the World Cup fan who's gone viral as he travels around this country posting pictures and commentary and saying, this country's incredible. Good for you, Freddie. Welcome, my friend.
14: So not Fred Mertz, the leader of Germany, but this
17: Willkommen
14: German tourist who's
17: yes
14: more on our side. So Trump has said a whole bunch of things today already that are really interesting around the whole Iran deal. It's getting harder for me to want to wait to comment on it until the details come out, because so many details have come out, but nobody knows if they're real or not yet. There's the agreement, the MOU, is in theory floating around on the internet, and lots of people are commenting on it, but it's not verified whether it's the actual thing or not. Mm. If the one floating around that everybody's commenting on, and people at high levels, like Mark Thiessen of the Washington Post, you know, some of your big time commentators, if it is the agreement, it is awful. It is a surrender. It is a guy who went to war without the guts to lose any soldiers, which you can't do. You can't declare war on a top 20 world military with the idea that but we will not lose any soldiers. We're not going to put any boots on the ground. We're not actually going to fight.
17: This will be easy. Yeah. Yeah, I think it's notable that left, right, and Trumpy, the New York Times, the Wall Street Journal, and the New York Post are all saying, yeah, what we know so far, this smells bad.
14: Well, I don't know what we do know, but it's pretty hard to explain why you're keeping the details secret if it looks good for you. That makes zero sense.
17: Oof. Or is it still? I mean, that's a good theory. The other possible explanation is it's still in flux.
14: Well, then don't announce it's done.
17: Well, because it ain't.
14: If it ain't done, don't announce it's done. If it is done,
17: don't buy a pig and a poke.
14: If it is done, the only reason you would continue to keep it secret is because it doesn't look good.
17: Hey, kids, want some cake? It's half baked.
14: We got a bunch of J.D. Vance clips, and some of the things he says are highly troubling.
17: Yeah. Oh.
14: And the ultimate thing. It drives me crazy because it breaks down in cable news conversations and in a lot of talk radio and just a lot of discussions. It gets back to partisan politics. Does this help the R's or the D's? Does this help Trump? I don't give a crap about whether it makes Obama's deal look better or worse or whatever. Who freaking cares about that? I care about whether or not Iran gets a nuclear weapon.
17: That's all thing. Those people know, and it's the only thing they care about, which is why I don't watch them much at all.
14: And if we're going to now trust the IRGC and give them money and time, I think that helps them get a nuclear weapon.
17: Well, they're learning the ways of peace, according to J.D. Vance, and they've declared they don't want a nuclear weapon anymore.
14: I forget. I'll have to look back in my notes, but somebody said the worst thing about this is legitimizing the IRGC to such a level. We've never considered them a legitimate government. Now J.D. Vance is going to sit down across the table from the Republican National Guard and smile and shake hands and then pose for pictures and declare them, you are the official government of Iran and we're your buddies.
17: Yeah.
14: What?
17: So it seems. Yeah.
14: What? And, of course, the biggest wild card of this whole thing, how in the heck are you going to stop Israel and Hezbollah from fighting?
17: You're not. There's zero chance of that. None.
14: Which is why I bet $10 that I don't think anything's going to get signed on Friday.
17: Oh, that's right. I better have my 10-ski ready because I'm not super optimistic.
14: Well, I think it's more likely than I felt yesterday that it does get signed, because why wouldn't you sign that if you're Iran? And I mean, because there's just a whole bunch of, we might do this and we might do that, and 6 months from now this could happen. So sign here, okay?
17: Sign
14: sure.
17: here, initial here. All right, we're going to ignore it anyway. So let's see. Do I need to put the date? Yes, the date. Okay, fine, good. Let's.
14: Do we need a notary public? Somebody call a notary public. Yeah. Anyway, more on that. We can get into the supposed deal, I suppose, and a bunch of other stuff. SpaceX just bought a giant company that I'd never even heard of, which helped drive home the point that I have no idea what's going on in the world.
17: There you go. You're not a high-flying tech guy, are you?
14: Apparently not.
17: Nope.
14: Let's start the show officially. I'm Jack Armstrong. He's Joe Getty. On this, it is Tuesday. Bloomsday, if you're a fan of Ulysses. June the 16th, year 2026. We're Armstrong and Getty, and we approve of this program.
17: Let's begin then. Officially, according to FCC rules and regulations, here we are leaping into action at Mark.
18: My goal hasn't changed. I've been laser focused on stopping these commie animals, and I will stop them. If you think we uncovered a lot of fraud and evil in the campaign, just wait. We have some recordings of one of your exalted candidates doing and saying something that would make her resign in shame. I was saving it for the general election. Go ahead and pick your demon, certify your choice, and then you get to see it. So Karen Nithia, ask yourself, is it possible that one of your employees may have a recording of you doing or saying something that would force you to resign in disgrace?
14: Spencer Pratt.
17: Going World War III, full frontal assault. He's out of the election, but he is in it to stay for the disruption.
14: That's the reality TV star running for mayor, was running for mayor in Los Angeles, but did not make the top two. I don't know. I think this got a little ROD to it. I hope it doesn't, but
17: reeks
14: of desperation.
17: So.
14: You think he's actually got something? He's not just trying to have another go at being relevant?
17: No, I bought it at face value. If I end up being the fool, then I will gladly admit that.
14: I hope he does. I hope he has something.
17: Yeah, it seemed very straightforward and sincere to me.
14: I don't know.
17: Sleeping at ease. Hope you sleep well, he said.
14: Los Angeles had a good long look at their candidates and chose the current disaster and a communist as opposed
17: Correct.
14: To him. So
17: yes.
14: I'm not sure
17: yes.
14: what he's going to have that's going to damage that. To the
17: well,
14: point
17: and Karen Bass, the moderate, is a communist.
14: Right.
17: A communist is clearly a communist.
14: Communist light versus 100% hardcore 80-proof communist.
17: How about this? Pretending to no longer be a communist versus openly communist.
14: That's a good one. Yeah, there you go. That's a good one. All right, so we got headlines on the way, and we'll have to get into more of the news of the day. I may have turned completely on the war, but I'm still waiting for the details. Stay here.
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1: I'm supposed to do a blood draw today for a physical and completely forgot to fast. Been drinking coffee like a fiend. Now I got to put it off till tomorrow. Damn it.
2: Anything in that coffee?
1: No, but they told me nothing. They don't want me to take anything, including coffee.
2: Here's your dystopian hellscape headline of the day. World's leading expert in AI, in detecting AI images, says give up.
1: Well, yeah,
2: never mind.
1: I've thought that from the beginning.
2: Well, you're not the world's leading expert, Jack. I hate to humble you like that, but you're not. He is. Well, he was. Now he doesn't care anymore.
1: I just feel like it's obvious. It's just like any of the detection software for figuring out whether somebody actually wrote a paper or not, or pictures. No, eventually, no.
2: Yeah.
1: Because the AI is competing against itself.
2: Right, right. And the AI is winning. Hey. Let's figure out who's reporting what. It's the lead story with Heather Myers. Heather, what's happening?
3: Hey, Joe and Jack, good morning. Let's talk about the story that's making headlines across every media outlet, covered various different ways, starting with CBS News. Trump says Netanyahu has to be more responsible with Lebanon. From Fox News, President Donald Trump, delivering tough talk at the G7, warned Iran to fully comply with the Memorandum of Understanding. And from MS Now, Republicans are nervous Trump may have made a bad deal on Iran.
1: Republicans are nervous again, turning it into partisan politics. Who gives a freaking crap about that? The goal is to not have a country that has been vowing to wipe Israel off the map and chanting death to America for my entire life. Keep them from having a nuclear weapon. That's the thing, not what happens in the midterms in Kentucky's 6th District.
2: I was just going to ask how it would affect the midterms. Dang it.
3: From CBS News this morning, FBI disrupts alleged plot targeting White House UFC event.
1: Yeah, I want to hear more details about that. The fact that they were going to use a drone attack, that is the future.
2: Ugh. Arrests made in Cincinnati, that noted hotbed of extremism. Interesting.
3: Scary. From NBC News, Gavin Newsom says DOJ is investigating him and his wife and blames Trump.
2: Gavin's crooked. His wife is crooked. There's probably an investigation due, but I'm not taking as much delight in this as you might think. I will explain why in a little while.
1: Well, and he's also, while acting angry, loving it. They're investigating us? Yes, he thought as soon as he found out.
2: Yeah, maybe, although, man, there are a lot of loose ends there.
3: From CNN, Mitch McConnell wants to be back on Capitol Hill after hospitalization.
1: What? It's 108.
2: Yeah. He's older than the hills of Kentucky.
4: He's 84.
3: From NBC News, Vance calls childless cat lady's comment one of the dumbest things I've ever said.
1: My God, that's resurfaced.
2: See, I still agree with him.
1: I do,
2: so,
1: too.
2: Yes. I disagree, JD.
1: I'm on his original side.
2: Recant your recanting.
3: This one alarming for us here in California. Maui Now says San Andreas Fault reaches highest stress level in 1,000 years.
1: You know, we needed something else to worry about. The big one.
2: San Andreas Fault needs to get off social media. That's what's causing all the stress.
1: As long as it's
2: and anxiety.
1: Not, as long as it's don't, not my fault, I'm okay.
2: Don't count up the likes. It'll just make you miserable.
3: From News Nation, Stanford researchers say you're

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2: I mean, look, they're celebrating.
3: It's over. It's over. It is a win in every possible way for Cape Verde in their first ever World Cup game. A 0-0 draw with the European champion Spain.
4: And that's why those of us who don't watch soccer don't watch soccer. All that cheering. Because 90 minutes went by and nobody scored a single point.
5: Oh, that's what makes it so amazing. The tension, the artistry, the beauty.
4: Not a single point scored in an hour and a half of soccer. Why did I come? Do I get my money back? Who do I speak to about getting my money back for this ticket?
5: It was a defensive battle. It's an exquisite illustration of the art form. Oh. So guy was on the edge of my seat.
4: And nobody would think that in the NFL. If it was 0-0, boy, that was some great defense. Really glad I came.
5: Yeah, really shut down that offense completely, both of them.
4: First of all,
5: wore out the turf between the 30s, as they say.
4: First of all, Verde's a country?
5: Cape Verde.
4: Okay.
5: Ignoramus.
4: They're ranked 98th in the world or something like that, and they
5: tied the European champion
4: and didn't give up a goal against the number two team in the tournament, Spain. So for them, that's pretty exciting. But still, for an average soccer fan, Spain's got to be pretty embarrassed.
5: Oh, yeah, yeah. You know what it reminds me of? Peggy Noonan wrote this beautiful piece about how as we move toward our 250th birthday as a country, we should remember the movie Rocky, which came out that spring or early summer. Several weeks before July the 4th, and how it is such a great story about America and about how a loser and a bum who imagines a better life for himself finds a couple of people who care about him, and he cares about them, and he scratches and he claws, and he has modest aims, but by God, he achieves them. And it's just, it's a beautiful American story. And it's just what this country's about, and you can't forget that. And so Cape Verde was Rocky. Just go to distance. Just go to distance, they were saying to each other.
4: You're right. Spain was Apollo Creed. Who was Burgess Meredith?
5: I don't know. I can't find Cape Verde on a map. It's over in Africa somewhere. There's a cape. It's on the ocean.
4: I'll take your word for it.
5: Yeah, clearly everybody knows that. So,
4: and then since we're talking about soccer, later we will talk about Merlin the World Cup duck, which has become a giant celebrity. It's a duck in a little soccer jersey wandering around the various
5: nothing
4: venues.
5: Better than a duck wearing human clothing. plus, Freddy's the German is the toast of America. Yeah, love this guy. Love him, and we'll talk about that as well. So, on a much more serious note, as Brian Todd reports here on CNN, there was a hell of a terrorist attack uncovered, in the nick of time this week.
6: Federal officials have arrested multiple people who they say discussed plots to attack that UFC event at the White House on Sunday, including by using drones and by using gunmen. The official says a law enforcement team, including Secret Service and FBI personnel, uncovered messages discussing this plot between multiple individuals. The FBI director, Kash Patel, confirmed the arrests in a post on X this morning, Patel saying that the law enforcement effort to actually disrupt, to thwart this allegedly planned plot was a, quote, multi-state operation and involved actors from outside the Washington, D.C. area.
4: Now, before we get into the clips that have some of the details, which are really, really interesting, let me play this role for some of our listeners who I know are thinking this, and I'm kind of half there myself. How many of the people involved in the plot were also FBI agents who may even have come up with the idea? That's what I would like to know.
5: None.
4: All right.
5: Zero. Wow.
4: Michigan.
5: Write your cynical emails to the cynical Jack, mailbag@armstrongandgetty.com.
4: Half the people involved were in the FBI.
5: Wow. What are you, 4chan now all of a sudden? The Bureau learned of the plot on June the 10th. I remember the UFC fight was on the 14th, executing a search warrant in Cincinnati where the first arrest was made. Some of the alleged suspects traveled to Fredericksburg, Virginia on June 12th or 13th to make preparations for the attack.
4: Did I see the number that 26 total people were involved? That's a lot of people.
5: Upon investigating a suspect's iPhone, authorities found at least 23 users of an encrypted chat app Signal involved in discussing parameters of what could have been a devastating terror attack in the heart of the nation's capital. Here are the alleged details.
6: Our law enforcement source said that this group of people discussed in messages attaching deadly payloads to drones in order to cause panic at the UFC event and then to use gunmen to shoot at the crowds. But it is not clear. This is an important detail here. It is not clear right now how far this group was in the planning before law enforcement became aware of these messages allegedly sent between these people.
4: Now, this is getting, because I got a bunch of TVs on, this is getting like no coverage. Is it because it would be an attack by lefties against Trump people? Is that why it's
5: sympathetic toward Trump? Exactly.
4: Because I gotta believe if this story broke and they were gonna attack a big Joe Biden Kamala Harris event and kill a whole bunch of Democrats at the White House, well, it should make the news no matter who it is.
5: Of course.
4: But I'm not seeing it anywhere other than Fox.
5: Can you imagine if it was the opening of the Obama Library in Chicago?
4: Oh, yeah.
5: Klingon prison, as it's been described. I actually don't think it's that bad. But part of my offense to your offensive suggestion was that was the Biden administration and their out-of-control FBI that was targeting everybody to the right of Mitt Romney. And I don't think that's probably happening right now. But we'll see. We'll let this play out. But you're right. It should be an enormous story. I mean, unless it was a bunch of yahoos who didn't even have a gun, but I find that unlikely in the U.S. of A.
4: Well, yeah, we'll get more details. Were they just talking about drones, or did they actually have drones that they had, spent the time and money on to try to pull this thing off? Again, that's coming as a common attack, robbing a bank. Instead of a school shooter, it's going to be somebody with a drone? That's coming.
5: Oh, good Lord. Wow. What do you think of J.D. Vance's take on this stuff?
7: This is very, very dark stuff. And unfortunately, we're talking about this a little bit off camera, but this is what happens when people turn the rhetoric up so loud that disagreeing with somebody is a cause for violence. That's the place that we've come to, unfortunately, with too much of our political rhetoric. We got to tell everybody to tone it down. And I hate to say this, but it's true. You see more political violence and violent rhetoric coming from the left than the right these days. Everybody has a role to cut this stuff out. But I think a lot of my Democratic colleagues in Washington have got to look themselves in the mirror and say, why is so much of this political violence coming from our side of the spectrum? Maybe they can do something different.
4: I think he's right, but I continue to say I believe this. JD, It's never going to end until we start calling out our own sides. You call out conservatives. Democrats got to call out Democrats. That's the only way we'll ever get out of this. As long as we stay in the other side does it more camp, well, it'll never end.
5: Right. Right. Yeah, I would agree. And I don't think it's going to happen anytime soon. Too much money to be made. Don't forget, politics, government is a for-profit enterprise, and there's tremendous amount of profit at stake.
4: You know, for him to not throw in there, what show was he on as he was talking there? Does anybody know?
5: Fox and Friends.
4: He was on Fox and Friends. For him not to throw in there, and there's way too many people on our side that talk about violence, for him to not include that, we got to call out our own sides or we're never going to get anywhere. The other side's worse. That's that whole race to the bottom thing, because then it justifies anything.
5: Yeah.
4: Very frustrating.
5: Yeah. Well, yeah. I guess I would suggest, since that's never going to happen, we need to find a different strategy. Pining for it is lovely. It really is. If only. Go ahead.
4: I'm as optimistic as Merlin the World Cup duck. There he is there.
5: Ah, the great Merlin. The thing that keeps me going in the midst of discussions like we've just had is that we as a country have moved through several periodic spasms of violence where it was embraced and it was widespread. And then everybody's like, that's stupid. And we stopped.
4: I don't quite get this. That's 100% true. But I don't quite get this as a good news situation. We're about to go through a long period of tremendous political violence in which many people will die and be afraid. But it's happened before and we've come out the other side. Oh, OK, good. Then I won't worry about it.
5: Try not to get shot or have your fingers blown off. Good morning. I know. It's dark.
4: The fact that it's happened before doesn't help a whole lot.
5: And so-called right-wing violence is a tiny, tiny shadow of the left-wing militancy we're seeing in our schools, our universities, our graduate schools, and all the young brainwashed kids getting churned out of there. They are all coming hard with left-wing violence.
4: I've got to
5: guess. I'll call out my own. All political violence is abhorrent, including right-wingy violence. But it's just that it's a way unbalanced scale.
4: I got a great thing I just came across about the Cultural Revolution in China, which I was mentioning yesterday, how angry people get at me in my Cybertruck because they hate Elon Musk so much, and how I believe that if they saw me being beaten, they'd be happy about it. I really believe that, based on how angry they are.
8: Yes. They're insane in the brain.
4: And that's coming, that sort of thing. Ain't good.
5: When you spend all your time and your educational establishment teaching people that other people who disagree with you are not wrong, misguided, or see the world differently, they are evil. They are evil people who will kill you and your children. Well, that would excuse violence if people believe it, and people believe it. Stop teaching it. That's what we need to do.
4: I'll get to that Cultural Revolution stuff later. It's really interesting. We got to do the whole Gavin Newsom, man. The video he put out yesterday, is he loving this or what? This is fantastic news for him.
5: He won't love it when he's wearing manacles. Huh?
4: Manacles?
5: Shuffling his way to the prison bus.
4: He'll be at that El Salvador prison, brother, pushing your head down. He's in the white T-shirt.
5: If there's any justice, he will be. That's right.
4: Okay, we got mailbag on the way next. Stay here.
1: Armstrong and Getty.
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1: Well, I can see why the domestic terrorist attack being thwarted is not making any news, since it is known now that they were targeting capitalist elites, billionaires, and anybody who received AIPAC money. Okay, well, who does that sound like?
2: Absolutely clear. Wow. At least, yeah, a couple of dozen or more users of Signal discussing this attack against capitalist elites, right?
1: Billionaires and
2: anybody
1: people
2: who takes money from Jews.
1: Yeah, and the billionaire class. That is 100% the Bernie AOC crowd. So, no, that's not going to be in the news.
2: Yeah, it's the Islamist crowd. I'm telling you, they're coming, and when they come, you'll wish you'd listen to me. Well, you're listening to me right now, he realizes. Here's your freedom-loving quote of the day. Sent along by Justin from Woodland, beautiful Woodland, California. Guys, in an effort to sound fancy, I thought I'd share this quote from Thucydides. Can you help me there?
1: Thucydides.
2: I knew I would stumble over it, and I did. Who in turn is quoting a Spartan king. Quote, the nation that makes a great distinction between its scholars and its warriors will have its thinking done by cowards and its fighting done by fools.
1: That's interesting.
2: Yeah, I had to read that twice to really pick up on it. The nation that makes a great distinction between its scholars and its warriors will have its thinking done by cowards and its fighting done by fools. And I was meditating on this, and I've had the privilege through the years of knowing a number of folks of high level in our nation's military, as has Jack, a handful of generals and admirals in my case, and every single one of them was absolutely brilliant. I mean, impressively smart. And, you know, I'd bring up geopolitical issues, and their knowledge was tremendous. That's what he's talking about. Our warriors must be scholars, and our scholars must not be limp-wristed cowards. Anyway, think about it if you like. Or don't. Mailbag.
1: Or don't.
2: Drop us a note. 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Diane, formerly of San Jose, now in Colorado, writes, I listen 4 hours every day. Yesterday, Jack said the funniest line this year when you were talking about the European fans loving the flyovers at soccer games. Jack said, mind your P's and Q's. Those are bummers for a reason. I fell on the floor laughing my ass off. Thank you, Jack, for making my year. I found it militaristic, bombastic, autistic, and simplistic. How about this from MJ, who is signs off attempting to parent without AI in Tennessee. Thanks for the laugh, guys. Had this to the bank during my driving with my three-year-old son, Jasper. That's a good name.
1: That's a cool name.
2: That's a great name. Traffic was getting hectic, and we were cut off. I had to slam on my brakes. I yelled out loud, God, you freaking moron, get off the damn road. My son, of course, now calls out to all drivers merging or driving closer than usual, thicken, Moan!
1: Oh, that's awesome. Oh, easy, beautiful. Jasper.
2: Of course, Dad and I had a heart-to-heart about nice words and not nice words. Oh. Of course, Moron topped the list, along with several others he had unfortunately picked up. On the drive to a birthday party across the way, I put the radio on, but my son asked for Jack and Joe. Good boy. Put on an older episode, blah, blah, blah. However, when segueing from hour one to hour two, Jack said, stay tuned, there's more on the way. Jasper immediately said, Jack, that's not a nice word. Don't say Moan.
1: Oh.
2: Oh, that's sweet.
1: When you see your kids mirroring your behavior, it can be charming, it can be uplifting, it can be horrifying.
2: Yes.
1: Depending on the behavior they're mirroring.
2: Indeed, yeah, yeah. Christo and Reno, love this. On the topic of Elon envy, I too am dumbfounded by the response of some people in thinking that when Elon makes money, they somehow lose money. I want to challenge them and ask them if at some point in their lives, their plans to colonize Mars didn't succeed because Elon stole their idea. Or ask them if their plans to build the most innovative EV on the planet many years ago didn't take off because Elon got there first and stole it. Or ask them if their plans to put neural control devices into human brains was so close. But gosh darn it, Elon somehow beat them to it. And he goes on, he cites the Boring Company. All of this points to the fact that of all people, Elon Musk has created new industries, entirely new pathways to wealth.
1: And paid tons of taxes and will continue to.
2: Oh, yeah. Astounding amounts of taxes. Yeah, I would agree. And then, let's see. This is Pilot Bob from the Blah, beautiful Los Altos Hills. Oh, he's a friend of Armstrong and Getty over 25 years.
1: Wow.
2: Wow, thanks, Bob. Totally agree that Elon deserves every penny of his trillion-dollar net worth, and his insight and big risks warrant large payouts. Just remember that Elon cashed in big on zero-emissions vehicle credits. California and other states forced manufacturers to build a certain percentage of their fleets as EVs. If a car company, think GM, did not produce that percentage, they'd be limited to how many cars they could sell in those states. The percentage grows every year, etc. Since Tesla makes 100% EVs, they were allowed to sell their excesses as credits on the open market to these other companies. Since the credits were bankable, Tesla sold lots of credits in the early years, etc., etc. That was all Democrat-led government regulation. Is Elon supposed to say, I'm not taking those credits. I'm not going to sell those credits. I don't believe it. He'd be a fool, please. You know, I've got some more great email. Maybe we'll sprinkle it in later throughout the day.
1: There's a lot to talk about. England banning social media for anybody under 16 is an interesting idea. I don't know how they're going to enforce it. And what do they mean by social media? That's a pretty broad term.
2: Plus, Freddy the German and Merlin the Duck. Fun at the World Cup. Stay with us.
0: Armstrong and Getty.
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4: From ABC News, I'm Dave Packer. Flames threatening hundreds of homes outside of Spokane, Washington as a wildfire grows fast. Now more than 200 acres, Spokane County Fire District 9 Commissioner Brian Mather says wind and dry conditions are making the fire tough to contain.
5: We have a lot of fuel in that area. It's a very densely populated area.
4: Jumbo air tankers are spreading fire retardant on that area. Police in Wilmington say the 23-year-old suspect in a shooting at a Delaware hospital was taken into custody tonight. Police Chief Wilfredo Campos.
6: Police located two gunshot victims. One of those victims has tragically died from his injuries.
4: The suspect and the victims are said to be co-workers. Primary elections in several states. In Georgia, Rick Jackson, projected by the AP to have won the Republican nomination for governor over the Trump-endorsed Lieutenant Governor Burt Jones. Jackson will face off against former Atlanta Mayor Keisha Lance Bottoms in November. Trump-endorsed Republican Representative Mike Collins defeated Derek Dooley to secure the Republican Senate nomination in Georgia.
7: Y'all know I am so proud to be standing here as your Republican nominee for the United States Senate.
4: Collins will now advance to face Democratic incumbent Senator John Ossoff. To Oklahoma, where Trump-endorsed Congressman Kevin Hern easily won the GOP nomination for U.S. Senate. He's favored to win in November. Democrats haven't won a Senate seat race in Oklahoma since 1990. Members of Donald Trump's own political party tonight searching for details on the president's agreement with Iran. Many wondering what the U.S. gave in exchange.
8: Still unclear what kind of financial reward Iran has been promised. The Wall Street Journal reports the agreement allows Iran to start selling oil immediately. Trump's former ambassador to the UN, Nikki Haley, posting, if this is true, Iran wins.
4: ABC's Rachel Scott. 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
10: Here's the official forecast for tonight. Mostly cloudy and 65. Tomorrow, mostly cloudy early, then gradually becoming sunny with a high of 88. Increasing clouds heading into tomorrow night. Windy with gusts nearing 20 miles per hour, 74 the low. Thursday, showers likely. Could see some thunderstorms. Windy again with those gusts reaching 20 miles per hour. Thursday night, showers and thunderstorms continue, a low of 70 degrees. I'm Craig Allen on Talk Radio 102.3.
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18: We know that the agreement calls for a ceasefire on all fronts, including Lebanon. U.S. officials say Israel will be allowed to respond if attacked by Iran-backed Hezbollah. And Israeli Prime Minister Benjamin Netanyahu says the fight is not over.
19: We saved the state of Israel from annihilation. But I tell you, citizens of Israel, the struggle is not over. We will have to continue standing guard, continue being strong and determined to defend ourselves as necessary.
1: Okay, so that's part of what we're learning today. That's from Trey Yingst of Fox. If Israel's allowed to respond to Hezbollah attacking, then Iran's going to say the deal is off. Guaranteed, right?
2: And it's utterly unthinkable that the deal includes restraining Israel from defending itself against Hezbollah. That's obscene.
1: Well, it's also...
2: The suggestion is obscene.
1: It's also unthinkable that the deal includes Iran restraining Hezbollah from attacking Israel.
2: All right.
1: Anyway, Trey Yingst goes on.
18: President Trump at the G7 reiterated he was not happy with the Israeli actions last week, striking the Lebanese capital of Beirut in response to drone attacks into northern Israel. Now, Iran's foreign minister spoke today from Tehran about the issue of Lebanon. Here's what he said.
19: And definitely any military attack by the Zionist regime against Lebanon from this point forward, as well as the continued occupation of Lebanese territory from this point forward, will be considered by us a violation of the Memorandum of Understanding.
18: This is why we have to continue to ask questions about this agreement, and we wait for these details within the Memorandum of Understanding, because the Iranians say that if there are Israeli strikes in Lebanon, this would be a violation of the agreement with the United States. There is a broader question about Iran's nuclear program, and that is, what if? What if the Iranians are unwilling to make concessions at the table as it relates to that program?
1: What are we even talking about? I don't understand what we're even talking about.
2: Israel has made it clear it is completely non-negotiable that they are keeping their security zone in southern Lebanon, northern Israel, and that they will defend themselves. I mean, it's beyond discussing.
1: And Iran has just stated, as you heard there, that if Israel strikes Hezbollah, the deal's off. And then Trey ended with, by the way, on the whole nuclear weapons thing, which was the entire point of this war, there's no understanding yet what they're willing to agree to. So then, what are we talking about? I don't even understand this conversation. This is the weirdest end of a war. That's why I don't think it's actually over, that I've ever seen in my life, where both sides are denying any of the information and they're keeping it secret. What?
2: When was the last time, name a date, that you thought, you know, this is in hand, this is going in the right direction, and we'll achieve a satisfactory conclusion? Might have been April for me. I don't know. When did it start?
1: So here's a couple of things for you that are pretty darn interesting. From the Wall Street Journal, a senior administration official talking to the Wall Street Journal said Iran knows the U.S. is unwilling to return the war, raising the possibility that Tehran could close the strait again for its own diplomatic leverage. So that's somebody in the Trump administration telling the Wall Street Journal they know we're unwilling to go to war. So they might
2: it's
1: close the strait.
2: It's somebody who
1: again.
2: Hates the agreement. It's Marco.
1: You think?
2: Yes.
1: Could be lots of people that hate the agreement. I don't know if you can narrow it down to just one guy. I agree that I think Marco probably hates the deal. Man, I think it was today. Yeah, today when Trump was talking at the G7, Marco was sitting there like fidgety and staring at the ground. He had to be hating it.
2: Yeah, it may have been one of his deputies, but he knew what was going on.
1: Short of getting concrete commitments to limit or end its nuclear work, the official said, Joe says Marco, said the emerging agreement is likely to be less restrictive than the 2015 deal brokered by former President Barack Obama. So that's somebody in Trump's administration telling the Wall Street Journal, oh, this is going to be weaker than the JCPOA that Obama came up with. You're right, it might be Marco. And then here's from David Ignatius in the Washington Post, who says he's also talking to a close Trump advisor. That close Trump advisor concedes it's inconclusive right now in the sense that you can't say it was a success, you can't say it was a failure. If that's the best thing you can say about it, it's a failure.
2: Why are we not pounding them then? Why are we not continuing to pound them?
1: Because I heard this yesterday on the Commentary podcast, which, if you don't know what that is, it used to be a publication, that's a website. They do a podcast, but they're all about Israel. That's the reason it was founded. It's all about defending Israel and Jews around the world. But anyway, they made the point, and I think this is right. Trump went to war without the willingness to lose any troops or, like, actually fight the war.
2: Mm-hmm.
1: He thought he could do it, like Venezuela or striking Soleimani or whatever, just from the air. A couple of bombings, it's done. He comes out that night in the white hat. In the middle of the White House, middle of the night, he comes out and says, now's your time, people. Help is on the way. Rise up and take back your country. He thought that was it. He didn't.
2: Yeah.
1: And he does not have the stomach for a real war. Maybe that's good. I don't think so. But maybe
2: you've set them back far enough.
1: Maybe y'all think that that's good, that he's unwilling to put troops on the ground and lose. If you're going to go to war with Iran and accomplish the things you want to accomplish, you have to be willing to lose hundreds of soldiers, I think.
2: Well, yeah, although incrementally, we could be pounding them from the air still and further reducing their capability to launch missiles and refine uranium and half a dozen
1: things. It's not like we exhausted that option.
2: Well, right. Yeah, boy, we shut that down early, inexplicably. You know, I want to get back to the JCPOA point that an administration official says this might be less restrictive. 52, J.D. Vance was talking to CBS Mornings.
9: You know, you hear a lot of comparisons. How is this different? How is this the same from the JCPOA? I think that fundamentally misunderstands where we are. We have comprehensively destroyed their nuclear program, and this agreement is about ensuring that they don't rebuild it. The JCPOA was fundamentally about bribing them to stop the construction or to cease a nuclear program that was already in progress. It's a very different background, a very different sort of leverage, and I think really a different outcome for the American people.
2: I hope he's right. That's not a bad comparison, the situation, but there are so many details.
1: I think JD, who made the decision to hang JD out there to try to defend this thing? Was that, was that Trump's idea? Remember Lindsey Graham over the weekend saying JD needs to come to the Senate and explain to us this deal, JD's plan, calling it JD's plan.
2: The architect of this plan, he called him, right?
1: Yeah.
2: JD's like, wait, what?
1: Yeah. I mean, there's all kinds of people on the right who really hated a lot of the stuff that JD Vance has said in the last 24 hours, throwing out their things about, yeah, they'll get some, they'll get some relief as long as we feel like they're playing, you know, along with the intention of the deal, with no concrete, like, they must do this for this to happen. Just a lot of, it sounds like we're going to trust their intentions. J.D. Vance, was yesterday we had the clip where he said something like that? The IRGC has come to the conclusion, they've told me behind closed doors, that pursuing a nuclear weapon was a mistake. I don't believe that for a second. I believe they told him that. I don't believe that they mean that. There's no way that's true. And for you to believe that's true is just... letting your wishes be the father of your thoughts. You want the deal too bad if you're believing that.
2: Play us 55, Michael.
9: And one of the questions I'm most often asked is, well, how is this different from the Obama JCPOA? And there are all of these answers I could give. Number one, we're not giving them a red cent of American money.
1: We just played that, didn't we?
2: Unless he repeated himself. Is that 55 coolest thing about progress? You got a microphone, right?
20: Yeah, no, I was trying to check our sheet here. But yeah, that was 55 that I played.
2: Yeah, I guess he just repeated himself. All right, roll on.
9: Okay. And one of the questions I'm most often asked is, well, how is this different from the Obama JCPOA? And there are all of these answers I could give. Number one, we're not giving them a red cent of American money. Obama gave them over $1 billion in a pallet of cash. There are all these substantive differences. I actually think the most important difference is, you know what those Gulf Arab countries thought about the JCPOA? They hated it because they thought it empowered Iran to be a bad actor. Do you know what they think about the President Trump peace plan? They love it because they think that it's turning over a new leaf to a new Middle East. So there are so many big differences between, of course,
2: evidently we had a numbering problem. Let's try one more time. This will be the proverbial third strike. The umpire's got his fist cocked. He's ready to punch us out if 56 isn't the one.
9: For 47 years, this country has been a thorn in our side. It's been kind of a basket case for Democrat and Republican administrations. The coolest thing about the progress we've made over the last few weeks is that you see people within the Iranian system, senior leadership, even IRGC officials say, you know what? We may have some animosity. We may have some mistrust.
1: No way.
9: But we recognize the way that we've done business with the United States for 47 years is a mistake. Let's try something else.
1: That's hilarious.
9: We're going to verify that, of course, but we're certainly willing to try something else if they comply.
1: I hope I'm wrong, but I think that's hilariously naive if you actually believe that, J.D. Vance.
2: You think that is what the IRGC leadership is claiming disingenuously?
1: I'm 70-30 on whether they said it at all. Probably, but maybe not. But 100% they don't mean it.
2: Right, right. I would agree.
1: 100% they don't mean it. They are religious zealots that believe they're going to bring along paradise to the world by getting rid of Israel. You don't say, you know what? It's turned out to be a strategic mistake.
2: I want to play the very sympathetic to the Trump administration Fox News friend, retired General Jack Keane, in a moment after a word from our friends at Rough Grains. 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
1: If your dong's not energetic, that's a completely different product that we so far have refused to advertise.
2: No, I haven't. I'm fine with it.
1: Although we've been pitched it many, many times.
2: Real BPs? BPs that work?
1: Or real ones, I'm all for. Oh, but we've had a lot of claim they, and I don't know if they actually do anything yet.
2: Nah. Go to your doctor.
1: It's nothing to be ashamed of. You're mostly a man.
2: All right, moving along. Here's retired General Jack Keane in 60.
3: But I can't square some of the things that are coming out of the administration from reliable sources. That's what I find so disturbing. When I heard it from the Iranians, yes, Sean, I dismissed it. I said, that's the same nonsense we're always hearing. Well, but when I hear from administration sources some of the things that you have heard of what's in this deal, that makes no sense whatsoever. It's not defensible. I think what the president should do is just let's release it and let people see what's out there so we stop debating about something none of us has seen.
1: You know, back to that's really all you need to know. If it was a good deal, they would have released the information right away. The fact that they're holding on to this information, that's all you need to know, isn't it?
2: And sending smiling JD out to talk about how the IRGC want to be friends. We're thinking of expanding Major League Baseball and having a franchise in Tehran. This is a new era.
1: The Tehran terrorists. They'll take on the Cleveland, formerly Indians.
2: Oh, boy.
1: All right, stay here.
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1: Here's another JD quote. I mean, he's done a bunch of interviews. He was asked by NBC News, these Iran has talked about fees for navigation. Are those going to exist, or is this something that the Iranians are inventing? Vance's response was, you know, this is one of the things that Iranians have talked about, but we haven't discussed. So he didn't shut down the idea of Iran charging fees for the Strait of Hormuz. He just said, we haven't discussed it.
2: So they'll control it. Okay. Great. Oh, we're going to one more little bit, and then we'll wrap this up and move on to other affair. But this is Trump at the G7 61, Michael.
3: You know, I consider that the minor war, the Iran's a big one, but we have that little pinprick out there that constantly rears its head, and that's Hezbollah. And, you know, I was very responsible for Syria, and the man that's running Syria now is a person that I put there along with President Erdogan and some others. He's done an amazing job of pulling it together. He's not a Boy Scout, but he's done an amazing job of pulling it together. And he is very good with Hezbollah, does not like them. And I'll tell you what, Israel's fighting Hezbollah too long, and too many people are being killed. And you don't have to knock down an apartment house every time you're looking for somebody, because there are a lot of people in those apartment houses, and they're not all Hezbollah, that I can tell you. And I suggested to Israel to let Syria take care of Hezbollah, because to be honest with you, I think they'd do a better job of doing it.
2: There is no universe where that will happen. None.
1: Well, how about those things he just said? Hey, Republicans, how would you react if Obama had said that or Biden had said that about Israel?
2: Siding with the Islamists
1: and
2: repeating Islamist propaganda.
1: Don't need to kill all those people every time, you know, you're attacked by Hezbollah, knocking down those buildings. And they aren't all Hezbollah. I'll tell you that right now. If Biden said that, you know, the Sean Hannity world would go nuts.
2: Yeah, that's correct. As usual, squeezing our allies and giving generous offers to our adversaries. Same as Ukraine, Russia. I'm through. I'm just through.
1: Well, I do know what he's up to. He didn't want to go all in on this war, and he wants the price of gas to come down, and
2: he's desperate for a deal. And Israel defending itself might complicate that, so he's telling Israel not to defend itself. That's just delightful. If we're wrong, drop us a note, mailbag. We'll read. I'm sorry, mailbag at armstrongandgetty.com. I will read it

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2: On Skid Row, where some say they're getting paid for signatures.
3: So they give you names to sign.
4: Yeah, a lot of them do. And they offer like $5.
3: What kind of stuff do they want you to sign?
5: Just those are like petitions and stuff like that.
4: They promise us like housing or, this is for like a new governor or something like that. Just like, I don't even know what they, I don't even tell us what we sign.
3: They also try to get you registered to vote?
6: They can, but that's not bad. That's not a bad thing. But yeah, they have a way to register you to vote.
3: What address do people put on there?
5: Most people use that just right there.
7: That's James O'Keefe's outfit that I've made the point many times that folks on the left, including I think some well-meaning folks, will say, well, there's no record of widespread voting fraud in America. And I always respond, well, there's no effort to root it out. You got no cops radaring. You're not going to get a lot of speeding tickets. California is the subject of a federal investigation right now, spawned in large measure by that video that the cleverness of this investigative technique blows my mind. They went down to Skid Row in L.A. and asked a bunch of bums and junkies, hey, do people pay you to vote? And they're like, yeah, all the time. There's a voter there.
8: I said this last week. I wish we could get past the whole talking past each other on, like, I don't think it changed the results of the election. And I think they do this. Both of those things can happen. Yeah, it isn't a stolen election, so therefore there's no point in seeing if they were paying bums to vote.
7: Activist Democrats know this. They just disregard it because they use this to their advantage. But the perception of the fidelity of the vote is almost as important as the fidelity of the vote itself. They have so many policies that undermine people's faith.
8: That's not good.
7: It's terrible.
8: By the way, every time I say that, we get tons of texts on, how can you be so stupid to think the election wasn't stolen? Well, there's a number of reasons, including the fact that it turned out the result was almost exactly what the polling was, the direction the polling was going. People of Los Angeles like communists. I find that to be more troubling than a stolen election.
7: right. Yeah, come to grips with the real ugliness that people want Nithya Raman and Karen Bass. Ay, caramba. More from outside City Hall.
2: Outside City Hall, only about a mile from Skid Row, some people say that they're seeing these signature collectors here as well.
9: Sign, like you're voting, and then you give money.
3: You're not even giving your own name. What kind of stuff do they have you sign?
10: To be honest, I'm not paying attention. Okay, I'm not putting my name on it.
3: How often do you see these signature signer people?
10: Every day.
11: Every day.
3: You see this every day?
10: Every day.
8: Wow. Well, first of all, I think it's kind of funny what stuff they have you sign. I don't know. You hand me a $20 bill, I'll sign flipping anything. Put it in front of me.
7: And the first lady was hard to understand because she's a drug addict. They asked her, so they give you a name? Yeah, they give you a name and you fill that out. So it's not even her name.
8: All right. Write down Jennifer St. Clair and then click, you know, check the box.
7: 123 Main Street. Yeah, exactly. A longtime signature gatherer will plead guilty to paying homeless people on Skid Row to help get initiatives on the ballot, according to federal prosecutors this week. Part of an effort to crack down on what they claim is widespread voter fraud across the state, Brenda Lee Armstrong, age 64, of Marina Del Rey, agreed to plead guilty to one felony count of paying a person to register to vote. She faces up to 5 years in prison. Armstrong, who worked for 20 years gathering signatures for ballot initiatives, would give people on the Skid Row $2 or $3 or $4 or $5, sometimes a cigarette or a phone cord, in exchange for their signature and their completely fraudulent name or et cetera. That's just, it's the tip of the iceberg. Let's see, moving along. Ballot harvesters accused of secretly bribing Skid Row homeless into voting election every day. California Post, which is the new outpost of the New York Post, showed that this one homeless shelter had 1,600 people registered to that address. The mission, the Midnight Mission, it's called, has beds for about 140 people. And they had 1,200 registrations there. Whether those people actually then, quote unquote, voted, their names may have voted, who actually voted. Then, of course, those signatures are rounded up by the ballot harvesters and are thousands of voters. A Post review of records showed 7,600 voters tied to homeless shelters and service providers. And then we heard some of the Skid Row folks talking about how they were encouraged to register to vote, and whether they actually did again or somebody did in their name is the question. And then I wanted to get to this. This is the very sober, very serious Jeff Blair of the National Review. And he goes into what Jack's been talking about the overwhelming number of Democrat voters in L.A., and how the polls indicated that Pratt was going to lose. And actually, there was one great writer for the Free Press who thinks Pratt was right about everything and will continue to have a serious effect on L.A. politics because he finally told the truth about the junkies, the bums and the junkies. Very sympathetic to him. He said, look, I went to a Pratt rally. He was making the point that a lot of the support was online from people outside L.A. He went to a Pratt event Sunday before the Tuesday election. He said it was very, very sparsely attended, and Pratt didn't even speak to
8: him. It was very easy to be misled across the country because he was way more popular on Fox News for people who don't live in Los Angeles than he was in L.A.
7: So anyway, that's the disclaimer, but this was the point. Jeff Blair writes, I hope I've been able to sufficiently persuade you that Pratt was not denied a spot on the November ballot by fraud. But here's the thing. I don't mind if you refuse to accept this ugly truth. You are entirely within your rights to retain anger and suspicion about how the vote count has gone, because there are uglier truths to address. Namely, California, America's largest state, with a GDP greater than Germany's, has chosen to run its elections the way a notably unstable third world country would. Slothfully, overly permissively, and with willful opacity. Meaning, you know, it's opaque, it's impenetrable, you can't see what's going on. In California, and this is the point, folks, focus on this. The real scandal is what's legal. With a universal mail-in ballot option, a seemingly endless window for ballot counting, and legal mechanisms for unions and organizers to harvest and later cure ballots, we'll get to that in a second, California's system is a black box to everyone except well-informed organizers and jaded electoral analysts, almost as if it were intentionally designed to fuel paranoia. It wasn't, at least not at first. California's horrible electoral system is the accumulated result of serially stupid decisions, like silt swept downstream that eventually clogs a river. So he gets into some of the history of it, which is pretty interesting, but would get things a little long. But
8: well, it's horrible at every level. If you're living across the country in various towns, you probably can't imagine this, but like the town I live in is not that big. There was a measure on there about a big housing development that was going to be worth nearly $1 billion. So there's $1 billion at stake, and people voted on it. It's a total of about 22,000 votes, 11,000 votes roughly on each side. They're still counting and haven't announced a winner yet. 2 weeks ago today, the voting happened. 2 weeks on something with 22,000 votes total, and they haven't announced a winner. And when you got $1 billion at stake, how am I supposed to believe nobody's cheating somehow?
7: Right, right. So back to what Jeff Blair says. People on social media chatter about ballot harvesting, but I'd wager most of them know little about ballot curing. Mail-in ballots are subject to signature verification by comparison to the voter's signature, which is already on file, theoretically. This is a time-intensive and error-ridden effort that usually devolves to Democratic election employees. Mismatches can be cured if done so quickly. Voters are notified and given a chance to confirm their identity. Who has the sort of manpower to make sure all those signatures are verified? You guessed it. Labor unions and activist NGOs.
8: Wow.
7: These are the same people who have the money, personnel, and strategic capability to go around legally harvesting ballots in the first place. And they're determined to make their investment pay off. So the unions and lefty NGOs, they handle the vote. People are right to be angry about California's electoral system. It is rotten to its core, he says. And again, this is a sober, serious guy. And, well, as am I. At least at the moment, I'm sober.
8: Yeah. Don't get hysterical. Don't need to like expand it into the evening time.
7: Well, right. I'm not on the air in the evening. Let's be serious.
8: I just saw a headline before we take a break that has really got my attention. I'm going to dig into this story. Apparently, doctors have injected a patient with cells that act younger than the current cells to treat some eye disease. They think that could be expanded to, you know, other parts of the body. Basically, instead of you got 50-year-old cells, you got the cells of a 22-year-old in you.
7: Yeah, I think it was, a special report with Brett Baer maybe last night. I had a report on that. It could be a gateway to something amazing. It's not, you know, clear yet.
8: Mortality? What do you, this could be amazing. Immortality? What's greater than that?
7: I'm in favor of it. Quit yelling at me.
8: I want to keep my current brain, though. I don't want to go back to being a 22-year-old. I really don't.
7: What if you could, like, remember things like you're still 22 and think...
8: I always tell my kids I'd like to be 40 forever, I think. I thought that was a pretty good sweet spot in terms of got my act together, everything still works. I don't want to be 22.
7: Yeah, virile, energetic, etc. Speaking for myself.
8: Virile. That's what I'm always thinking about. How's my virility coming along?
7: Strong. Again, speaking for myself, yeah.
8: Okay, so we got to check in on, what did I say it was called? What's the name of the duck? Merlin the World Cup duck. And some other fun stuff from the world of soccer and other things on the way. Stay here.
1: Armstrong and Getty.
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1: All across the city, everyone was out celebrating. They were in the streets. They were in the subways. We had drum lines. We had bagpipes. We had fireworks. And we had an MTA bus driver breaking it down. By the way, I love how the bus driver gave back the liquor bottle they handed him. No, seriously, I do have to drive. I am, in fact, a professional bus driver who works.
2: That's not the bus they set on fire, is it, in New York over the weekend?
3: Thank God.
2: Different bus.
3: No.
2: So we'll have to get into more of the details on that breaking story that only Fox is covering. I haven't seen it anywhere else looking at all the televisions. Of a terrorist plot, the FBI announced that they uncovered, luckily before it happened, trying to kill a whole bunch of people at the UFC event there at the White House. And all the chatter online was about, we're going to take on the billionaires and the people who take money from AIPAC, the take money from the Jews. Sure sounds like the lefty crowd.
3: Oh, you got a couple of Epstein stories in the New York Times. I'm scrolling through to see if they have it at all.
2: But none of the TV stations I've seen covering it at all except Fox. But anyway, a couple of the dudes arrested. The names are now out. Three of the suspects arrested in California. So we'll get more on that. What's going on there?
3: What? Angry, violent leftists in California?
2: Breaking news overnight. SpaceX said it would buy Cursor for $60 billion. Didn't even know Cursor existed, showing that I'm an idiot. Striking a massive deal for the big IPO rich. SpaceX is now leapfrogged Amazon to become the world's fifth largest company. When I heard that SpaceX was the world's fifth largest company, my immediate thought went to, what are the four biggest companies? Can you name them off the top of your head? Four most valuable companies in the world?
3: Yeah, I could try, but I'd be wrong.
2: NVIDIA is number one, followed by Alphabet. That's Google, right? Alphabet?
3: Yeah.
2: So it's NVIDIA, Google, Apple, Microsoft, still hanging in there. I think of Microsoft as something from the olden times, but still the fourth most valuable company in the world. And then SpaceX right behind there, ahead of Amazon now.
3: Yeah, and there are so many misperceptions of companies like Microsoft or like Amazon. Isn't most of their profit in their cloud computing
2: That's what you told me. Servers. I don't know anything about it.
3: Yeah, I know a dude who works for Amazon. So, yeah. I think of them as quick providers of, for instance, a rain hat, which I purchased yesterday or showed up this morning.
2: Incredible. Another story that I don't think it's getting enough attention. We're now a month into the Ebola outbreak in the Congo. The total number of confirmed cases surged to 800 yesterday, 300 more than the week before. So this is a growing epidemic of Ebola, and the history of Ebola is, it kind of comes and goes on its own, and nobody's exactly sure how or why. It, like, comes out of nowhere, grows, and then everybody's like, oh my God, how are we going to stop this? And then it recedes. Thank God it receded. Why did it recede? Don't know. Isn't that kind of troubling? Yes.
3: Is the Congolese soccer team in town for the World Cup? They got to be thinking, so that visa program, how does that work exactly? I'll stay in here for a while.
2: Did you grab that audio last week that I sent you, Hanson, of the pilot talking about we have some people with Ebola on the plane? Might have Ebola. We're exposed to Ebola. Yeah, there was a mistake where some people that were coming from the Congo, I guess, got on a flight headed to the United States that had been exposed to Ebola, and it ended up they landed here and got tested and didn't have it. But I don't understand why this hasn't become a big national story. Apparently, United Airlines tried really hard to keep this quiet. We have the audio of the pilot talking to the ground saying, yeah, we got some people on the plane, a whole family that were exposed to Ebola and haven't been checked. What do you want me to do here?
3: Oh, my God.
2: Yeah.
3: I can't even imagine.
2: That's not something you want to catch. You got your open wounds or your Orify right there on display.
3: Wow.
2: When I fly, okay. I like my Orify, you know, open and breathing.
3: Oh, boy. Good Lord. So I'm doing a little news search on the FBI terrorist plot thing. And sure enough, the AI overview has all the facts. There it is, a News Nation. Oh, interesting. Okay, so Yahoo Sports is on it, oddly enough. New York Post, Fox, The Times of Israel, TMZ, some local news. I'm not seeing the big suspects.
2: How does the FBI,
3: usual news suspects.
2: How does the FBI announce that a plot to attack the White House that included dozens of people and weaponized drones and snipers not make the news? I'll tell you how. It's because they are going after billionaires and people who like Israel.
3: People
2: it's
3: who
2: the
3: like
2: Democrats.
3: Capitalism. Yeah. Reuters has it, to their credit, and they're usually brutally biased. But yeah, you've got multiple sports outlets have it, but the New York Times, as far as I can tell, no. Your Alphabet networks, no.
2: Not
3: Washington Post, no. Let me check the Post. How can they not have it? It was going to happen in Washington. God, if we are so divided as a society that we don't report as media terrorist plots, if we're kind of sympathetic to them, we're screwed.
2: Yeah, I'd say. So Gavin Newsom got up yesterday in front of a camera and said very angrily that he's being investigated by the Justice Department. It's lawfare. They're trying to take him down because he wants to be president. We'll get into that in hour three, which is coming up. If you missed the segment, you get the podcast, Armstrong and Getty On Demand.
0: Armstrong and Getty.
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8: From ABC News, I'm Dave Packer. President Trump at the G7 continuing to tout his agreement with Iran. But officials in Washington are waiting to hear more. Republican Senator John Thune.
9: I think we're all hoping to get more information, more detail about that. I expect that will be forthcoming.
8: Retired Lieutenant General and former head of the U.S. Army Space and Missile Defense Command telling us that the definition of a memorandum of understanding means it may not be enforceable.
10: It's really not binding. A memorandum of understanding in any other kind of form that you might be in is just kind of an opportunity for people to maybe get together and discuss what their issues are and say, okay, here's where we want to go forward from our position. But again, nothing really binding to it.
8: Fast spreading wildfire in Washington State, Spokane County. It's now charred over 200 acres. Spokane County Fire District 9 Commissioner Brian Mather says there are
11: 2,340 primary and secondary structures which are under evacuation. We have level two and level three evacuations that have occurred. We have multiple resources on this incident, which is going to be ongoing now for several days.
8: Red flag warnings and that wind fanning the flames. One person dead and another hurt after Wilmington, Delaware police say someone opened fire inside of a hospital. Police Chief Wilfredo Campo says a suspect and the victims all work together.
12: Regardless of what the motive is in this incident might have been, there is never an excuse for violence and there is never an excuse for gun violence. Our investigators will be working tirelessly to apprehend the suspect and ensure they are brought to justice.
8: The FBI revealing a plot targeting the UFC fight night held at the White House. The FBI arresting at least five suspects. Their alleged plan calling for explosives, drones, and snipers targeting top government officials. You're listening to ABC News.
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8: A coastal hazard warning is in effect in Southern California after two college students were swept into the ocean.
15: Lifeguards racing to rescue Mahiel Saran and Harshita Nair, airlifting them to the hospital. But both young women later died. With strong rip currents and high surf, there are urgent warnings for the public to stay out of the ocean. More than 500 people rescued in Newport Beach, where lifeguards were spotted battling rough currents to save a surfer.
8: ABC's Kana Whitworth. The Trump administration is helping one of Elon Musk's companies fight a civil rights lawsuit that alleges it's illegally running dozens of natural gas turbines to power a $20 billion data center in Mississippi. The NAACP and other groups are suing, but the Justice Department is seeking dismissal. Slicing up an American food chain.
16: Pizza Hut is being sold in a multi-billion dollar deal. Parent company Yum Brands, which acquired the 68-year-old restaurant chain, announced a private equity firm, Long Range Capital, is buying the bulk of restaurants for roughly $1.5 billion, except for the mainland China business, which Yum China Holdings is purchasing for $1.2 billion. The chain has struggled with sales across the U.S. and has more than 19,000 restaurants worldwide. Pizza Hut was founded by two brothers in Wichita, Kansas in 1958. Michelle Franz in ABC News.
8: Come September, Christopher Jackson is returning to his role as George Washington in the Broadway hit Hamilton. He earned a Tony nomination for the role. Dave Packer, ABC News.
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17: Here's the official forecast for tonight. Mostly cloudy and 65. Tomorrow, mostly cloudy early, then gradually becoming sunny with a high of 88. Increasing clouds heading into tomorrow night. Windy with gusts nearing 20 miles per hour, 74 the low. Thursday, showers likely. Could see some thunderstorms. Windy again with those gusts reaching 20 miles per hour. Thursday night, showers and thunderstorms continue, a low of 70 degrees. I'm Craig Allen on Talk Radio 102.3.

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4: The innovation is incredible in AI and what is going on. Don't tell me that it's impossible for those innovators, those people who are brilliant at technology, to devise the ways to protect our children, and I think we should.
5: There's waste of skin, Prime Minister Keir Starmer of Great Britain, talking about their social media ban for kids, which we're going to talk a little bit about here, but want to let you know this. Later this hour, we'll play a little of what Gavin Newsom had yesterday. I mean, he came out yesterday angry and had a big standing in front of the flags with a tie on.
6: Oh, wait, a tie?
5: Presentation about how the Biden Justice Department, the Trump Justice Department is going after him and trying to bring him down and investigating him and his wife. And he's very, very angry about it. And you'll hear how. You can come after me all you want. I'm right here. I'm not going anywhere, but don't you go after my wife. So we'll have that for you a little bit later in the hour and get into the whether or not he's actually done anything. Also, the terrorist plot that has been foiled, thank God. There was, it looks like, an attempt to kill, geez, could have been a lot of people at that UFC event at the White House over the weekend.
6: To their credit, the Washington Post is on the story, and it's their second leading story after the cost of the Trump ballroom. But they are covering it and taking it seriously.
5: Yeah, I just saw ABC's on it on television now, so it just took them a while to get around to it.
6: They are so uncomfortable, guaranteed, with how clearly left-wingy it was, to the extent that it was real, and we don't know that.
5: Is it left-wing? It's the MAGA crowd, mostly, that believes the baby stuff.
6: Oh, my gosh. Horseshoe theory. Yeah, that's right. The wackadoodle branch of MAGA, although Epstein. They were talking about capitalists and people who take money from Israel. It could be anybody.
5: Right.
6: Well, just report it. How about you report it regardless of whoever's ideology is involved in the madness?
5: And we label them dangerous crackpots regardless.
6: Yeah, here.
5: Okay, so they're going to try something in Great Britain. They believe that social media is bad for kids. We all believe that. As I've said multiple times, I get annoyed every time I hear a new study says cell phones in schools are bad. Really? A new study says social media for kids staring at their phones is bad. Really? Anyway, so they quoted some studies there in Great Britain that this stuff is bad for our kids, which we all know, and they're going to try to actually ban it. Here's a little more of that information.
7: Britain joins a growing global list in banning social media for young people under the age of 16. Prime Minister Keir Starmer asking why the owners of social media companies won't pass their own restrictions.
4: I do not accept, and I will never accept, that you can't be both pro-tech and AI and at the same time say we must protect our children.
7: While the tech companies argue such a blanket ban will drive kids into even more dangerous, unregulated parts of the internet, Starmer disagrees, calling the ban a big moment for Britain.
5: So, as I said earlier, what do you mean by social media? Well, the ban is expected to cover platforms such as Instagram, Facebook, TikTok, Snapchat, YouTube, Twitter. YouTube, as a number of people point out, there's all kinds of stuff on YouTube that's got nothing to do with being social media. My son watches endless educational YouTube videos, just endless stuff about paleontology and history and this and that. You're going to ban any kid under 16 from seeing YouTube? That's nuts.
6: Without specific parental consent, I would guess, because you have the YouTube shorts and you can absolutely doom scroll on YouTube. But I agree. It feels like a different case to me.
5: Well, see, then we're getting back to the case we had against, I guess it was Facebook in the United States. I saw it up on the TV, one of the things they were talking about, the endless scrolling. Okay, I don't get that. I don't get that. I don't understand how endless scrolling is any different than at the end of the NFL game on a Sunday afternoon, they say, coming up next, we've got the Giants and the Patriots. Oh, no, they just introduced another thing I like, and now I'm going to sit here and watch another game. What's the difference? I don't see a difference. You're just presenting a good product. You're going to ban that somehow for kids.
6: Yeah, I'm troubled by all of this. I agree with the intent. And I kind of like, no, Keir Starmer is a waste of skin, as you pointed out. And in fact, I think his bones and internal organs could go to better uses as well.
5: You know, I said it, but when you hear somebody else say it, it's pretty harsh to call someone a waste of skin.
6: I love that expression because he's a waste of everything that he is. I do like the national expression of recognizing how awful all of this tech stuff is for kids. In terms of how enforceable it'll be, like you've indicated, there are a lot of question marks here.
5: I mean, the implication is that there's something more useful you could do with the skin than carrying around his liquids and bones. And...
6: Oh, sure. Burn victims. Yeah. Okay. Folks disfigured in accidents. Yeah. Skin Keir Starmer today. That's what I say.
5: The government of Great Britain says the goal is to address mental health concerns. I actually heard some decent pushback on NPR. For all we hear about the dangers of social media for young people, and it's absolutely true, there's lots and lots and lots of young people that aren't really being damaged by YouTube or a couple other things. It doesn't affect everyone. Like, it does make everyone suicidal and miserable. It's probably not good for anybody. But then you got to get into junk food and, you know, watching cartoons or anything else if it's just, you know, not great for me.
6: Right.
5: As opposed to dangerous for me if you're going to try to ban something. The government says the goal is to address mental health concerns, cyberbullying, grooming, and exposure to harmful content. Well, we'd all like that to not happen.
6: Mm-hmm.
5: According to consultation results cited by the government, roughly 90% of parents supported a minimum age of 16 for social media access. 90%. Wow. I would guess, though, that that was a very broad question in which I would probably say yes also. But then I'd also say, well, do you mean YouTube? Because YouTube, I'm not against YouTube in general.
6: Right. Right. Yeah. I think it may be an expression of whenever we are half jokingly talking about unplugging the internet. It's had a lot of wonderful advantages to modern life. But, you know, on the whole net. Yeah. Yeah. A negative. So this, I can't believe this did not get more attention. Jennifer Valentino DeVries writes about technology for the New York Times, and this came out a couple of weeks ago, and I've held on to it a week ago anyway. The headline of the story is teachers are going to hate it, how social media apps hooked teens at school. They came across a bunch of internal documents that showed that the tech giants knew precisely what they were doing. How they were trying to get kids to scroll at school. Snapchat sent phone alerts to adolescents during school hours, urging them to share what was going on in their classrooms specifically.
5: Why are they looking at social media at school?
6: What's going on in your classroom? Share it with your friends and contact. Meta paid teen ambassadors to promote Instagram and hand out swag to their friends at school. TikTok gave the national PTA millions of dollars in part to throw school events about online safety and provide favorable comments to journalists about TikTok. Again and again, the world's leading social media companies have targeted students at school, even as complaints have mounted that they're hurting teenagers' mental health and academic performance.
5: Well, one way to deal with that would be you don't get to have your phone at school and the computer you have is not set up to have any of that stuff at school hours either. You shouldn't be spending any time during school hours on social media.
6: TikTok leaders specifically looked at disabling notifications during school hours and rejected that. A Snapchat strategy document referred to classroom phone use as under the desk time and how we can maximize that.
5: Nice.
6: Google managers knew YouTube was recommending videos to students during the school day that had nothing to do with their lessons, et cetera, et cetera. More on this in a moment after a word from our friends at Incogni. 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
5: I assume that we'll get to a place within a couple of years where the idea of having your smartphone at school or even having your computer available to look at this stuff will be absolutely a no-go. Nope, won't be allowed any new schools. I think we'll get there. And those of us who had kids during this crazy era where they allow kids to sit in the classroom and scroll through TikTok will, just be a bad luck for us, I guess. It's nuts.
6: Yeah, boy, they're talking about one of the founders of Snapchat being really pleased to hear that kids are using Snapchat to pass notes in school.
5: Right.
6: Instead of the old-timey way. So they knew exactly what they're doing.
5: Wouldn't we do that if you didn't have your phone in the classroom?
6: What's the opposite of the benefit of the doubt? Whatever that is, give that to or wield that over all social media all the time.
5: So the terrorist plot. We know what at least one guy thought, because he has spoken to someone already today. That's the terrorist plot against the UFC event that the FBI luckily stopped. Then we're going to get into the whole Gavin Newsom thing, too. Wait till you hear how mad he was. He was mad.
6: Oh, no.
5: Stay here.
2: Armstrong and Getty.
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11: 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I am not here to judge you. 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I'm living proof.
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13: And by using gunmen. The official says a law enforcement team, including Secret Service and FBI personnel, uncovered messages discussing this plot between multiple individuals. The FBI Director Kash Patel confirmed the arrests in a post on X this morning. Patel saying that the law enforcement effort to actually disrupt, to thwart this allegedly planned plot was a, quote, multi-state operation and involved actors from outside the Washington, D.C. area.
5: So here's the important part, because this is like, you know, I'm surprised it hasn't happened already in the United States, but they were going to do this.
13: Our law enforcement source said that this group of people discussed in messages attaching deadly payloads to drones in order to cause panic at the UFC event and then to use gunmen to shoot at the crowds. But it is not clear. This is an important detail here. It is not clear right now how far this group was in the planning before law enforcement became aware of these messages allegedly sent between these people.
5: Right. You know, did they actually purchase any drones? Did they have the wherewithal right to put any sort of explosive device on a drone? Are any of them snipers?
6: My question in general is, did they have any actual intent to pull this off, or were they just jawing online? Did they make any specific preparations?
5: I was looking at some of the screenshots. I guess the FBI put these out. Bill Malusian of Fox has them on his site. The maps from their conversations, they have maps of the White House grounds and, like, here's where we should put the snipers. And I mean, so they put some time into it. Now, again, whether or not any of them are snipers and own sniper rifles, or they bought any drones or anything like that, I don't know. But the intent seems to be pretty serious. Now, what they were all about, there's
6: talk. Well, that's right. I'm sorry. I need to point out that at least a couple of them had already traveled to Fredericksburg, Virginia, where they were going to meet. So traveling from your home is a pretty good indication you were serious.
5: And some of the conversations were around, we got to do something about the billionaires. We got to do something about the Epstein class. Any of these people that take all this money from AIPAC, that's anybody who takes money from the Israeli lobby. And then this, that Bill Malusian, this is from one guy that was arrested in California. Feds say that he admitted, this guy that was arrested in California, he believes the U.S. government, are you ready for this? He believes the U.S. government is run by elites who sacrifice and eat children, had involvement with Jeffrey Epstein, and are protected by President Trump. So he's one of those people. I've talked about this before because I know a couple in my real life that honestly believe sincerely, like get very upset talking about it because it's so disturbing to them, that like the Bush family, the Obamas, they rape and eat children. I feel like when I say this to people, they don't take me seriously. No, there are people who think this is happening, that the Hollywood crowd, the political or presidents and stuff like that, rape and eat children.
6: Is that into the ground that we've discussed many years where if your neighbor, and it's a disgusting metaphor, but if your neighbor is on the ground, on the hands and knees, ingesting his dog's leavings, telling him, hey, Steve, you shouldn't do that, is a waste of time. An indication that he's too crazy. I think we're there. What do you say to somebody who believes something that insane?
5: I've said nothing in the cases where people have brought it up to me. I just look at the ground and shuffle my feet and say, well, I need to get going. What are you going to say? That's badass crazy.
6: Yeah, I'm sure you've tried.
5: Anyway, so I don't know how many of the people involved in the plot believed that particular part of the story, the Epstein thing. And by the way, that stuff, that's crazy people talk that came out of some of that grand jury testimony that should have never, ever been released because it was completely unverified. Because it's crazy talk.
6: And they connect on the internet, which, as we discussed earlier this hour, should probably be unplugged. There is no idea so bat-ass nuts that you can't find dozens, if not hundreds, if not thousands of people who are in it with you on the internet. Can humanity deal with that? Every village idiot is in touch with every other village idiot.
5: It'll be interesting to see how close to actually doing this they got. I don't think it would take a tremendous amount of talent to have drones have something you could drop from the drones or crash the drones into people. Just whatever to cause a panic and get people's attention and then have people with rifles start shooting. I don't think that'd be super hard to pull off.
6: Oh, boy. Anybody got a

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1: California Governor Gavin Newsom coming before cameras to accuse President Trump of using the power of the Justice Department to launch a political hit job against him.
2: In recent days, federal agents have knocked on the doors of family, friends, and former employees. Not because they found a crime, because they're simply trying to find one.
3: So Gavin Newsom with a FOIA request, Freedom of Information Act request, which gives anybody the right to access records, if you didn't know that, from executive branch agencies of the U.S. government. He wants anything that's got his or his wife's name on it that they're looking into, because he believes the Justice Department is coming after him.
4: That's right. Now, what could they possibly be investigating? All the weird financial maneuvers where millions of dollars flow to his wife's nonprofit, and these mysterious houses that are bought for him and that sort of thing. That's probably part of it. But first, Defiant Gavi is mad and he wants you to know it.
2: I've learned that his campaign has reached my own home. To get me, he's coming after my wife, Jen, a public servant, a woman who's dedicated her life to supporting women and girls. Someone who has
4: done turning little boys into girls,
2: other than having the temerity to advocate for what she believes in. If they can't intimidate me, they'll go after the mother of our children. Donald Trump picked the wrong target. We have nothing to hide. I have a message for you. You can subpoena my records. You can investigate me. You can harass me. Put my name on every and any enemies list you have, but leave my wife and family out of your personal vendetta.
3: He has a weird speaking style, and his hand gestures are particularly odd. Did you watch this?
4: Mm-hmm.
3: Very weird. I couldn't tell if he'd like been practicing it earlier and trying to remember, do I raise my arm at this point? I mean, it's just like, it's like a robot, the way he moves his arms around. It's very weird.
4: He's always been a little bit like that, yeah.
3: Mm-hmm.
4: Let's finish up Gavi's blast.
2: I'd like to say something to my wife. These times are not normal. They're not ordinary. I love you, and I'm sorry he's doing this. You have not earned a single one of the indignities that he's trying to inflict on you and our children. Mr. President, come after me. I'm not going anywhere, and the country is watching.
3: How can you not say,
4: wow,
3: I'd like to say this to my wife, I love you and I'm going to protect you, or whatever he just said, as opposed to, I would like to say, like he's Captain Kirk, to my wife, I love you and will stand up for you. It's just weird. I mean, I know that's got nothing to do with his story, but his inability to sound, he ain't got any of that Clinton or Obama or any of the people that come off as normal juice. He has none of that.
4: No. The whole comfortable in their own skin thing.
3: Quickly to my wife, I would like to say, what?
4: The Wall Street Journal says Siebel Newsom is a documentary filmmaker and founder
3: public
4: of the
3: Public Servant, Joe! Public Servant!
2: He's coming after my wife, Jen. A public servant.
4: Sounded like he chuckled there. Sorry, I almost got through it.
3: I feel
4: Can
3: like,
4: we do another take? This you know, is live, Gavin.
3: You know how much I'm annoyed by the term public servant. I feel like maybe the test is if you have to say you're a public servant, you're not. Because otherwise it's obvious.
4: That is 100%.
5: That's a great question. Well,
4: yeah, thanks, Jenny. Anyway, she's the, according to the Wall Street Journal, the founder of the Representation Project, an advocacy group that uses film to challenge gender stereotypes. No, they use film to sell young children on transgenderism in schools and are richly rewarded for it. And guess what? California schools are super anxious to take those films from the governor's wife. But anyway, the California Globe doing some great reporting on this. Their executive editor, Megan Barth, reporting on the long list of dubious financial dealings by California's first couple. Quote, the Globe's reporting has consistently highlighted how vendors and donors connected to the Newsom orbit have profited handsomely while the first partner's nonprofit extracted millions through salaries and licensing fees from an organization she controls.
3: They're coming after my wife, a public servant.
4: Damn it, Spock. The Baldutians want democracy.
3: Let me hear that one again, the short one there, Michael. Go ahead.
2: I'd like to say something to my wife. These times are not normal. They're not ordinary. I love you, and I'm sorry he's doing this. You have not earned a single one of the indignities that he's trying to inflict on you and our children.
3: Mr.
2: President, come after me. I'm not going anywhere.
4: Sound like
2: and the country
4: Obama?
2: Is watching.
3: That's funny you would say that.
5: Fascinating.
3: Because that's what I thought yesterday when I was watching him. I thought, is this him trying to do an Obama?
4: Yeah, I picked up on that, too. There were just some of the inflections.
3: There were a couple of hand gestures. I thought, you grabbed those from Barack Obama.
4: Just out of curiosity, Michael, where is that? I know we've got some Obama in the Iran section. There it is. Give us 42.
6: It is doubtful that any agreement that arises is going to be significantly different or a significant improvement from
3: you're right. That cadence
6: deal
3: is
6: that
3: it.
6: We had.
4: Yeah, he's trying to
6: place.
4: Do Obama.
3: That's good.
4: Okay.
3: Yeah, that's what he's doing. He just isn't good at it.
4: Yeah, yeah. So the Globe has reported on many questionable personal financial issues with the Newsoms, including their two large mansions secretively purchased by shady LLCs only days before closing. Where did the money come from? Who's the LLC? The $4 million mansion in Sacramento magically appeared for the Newsom shortly after the election, despite the renovation of the governor's mansion that cost $4 to $4.5 million.
3: You know, the kind of places public servants live.
4: And then in 2018 and 2019, an LLC tied to Newsom's cousin, business partner, and Plump Jack co-president Jeremy Schur, that's his restaurant and wine company.
3: I thought you were talking to me. I said yes.
4: Plump Jack, indeed, paid almost $4 million in cash for a Fair Oaks, California estate. In 2019, in October of the next year, the LLC gifted the home to the Newsoms free and clear, claiming Newsom was a member of the LLC in order to avoid roughly $4,000 in transfer taxes. The Newsoms reportedly spent several nights a week at the estate. Then there was another hairy transaction in Marin County. There you go. In 2024, Governor Newsom and transgender children activist first partner Jennifer Siebel at Newsom purchased a $9 million home back in Marin County.
3: Whoa!
4: Marin Mansion is 5,600 square feet, and Newsom paid 7% above the asking price. How much income does it take to purchase a $9 million home? A buyer would need to make an annual income of nearly $2 million to qualify for a $9 million house if purchased on a 30-year mortgage, which is unlikely. But the home was purchased in cash.
3: Ah!
4: Like a rock star, or professional athlete, or hedge fund manager was involved. Certainly not a pair of public servants, as Gavi claimed in his statement.
3: Gavin said, Donald Trump isn't just, I'll just read it like, a regular person. Donald Trump isn't just coming after me because of my mean tweets. He's coming after me because I'm considering running for president, because he hates that I've consistently called him out over and over again for his lies and deceit. Now, the California Post says that Newsom's wife's nonprofit work appears to be a key part of the probe. Good. I'm glad they're looking into that.
4: Yeah.
3: The Post had previously revealed that the governor directed more than $4.4 million from special interests and wealthy individuals to the California Partners Project. That is Siebel's signature initiative.
4: Oh, yeah. He makes strong suggestions to Indian casinos and unions that they make enormous donations. And they do. Isn't that generous of them?
3: They're not going to get anything for it because that would be a bribe.
4: Yeah. Yeah, clearly. And there's a bunch more stuff like this. All right. A couple of caveats. I don't know if they're caveats. Number one, there's way too much lawfare going on.
3: Yeah.
4: The left made Trump into the monster might be a little strong, but the aggressive pursuer of this, he figured, what? There are no rules. There are no ethics. These people who claim ethics, look what they're doing to me in Manhattan and the rest of it. Screw it. I'm doing it to them. So, you know, what goes around comes around. Secondly, and Newsom and Jennifer Siebel Newsom are absolutely taking money from all sorts of different sources.
3: You think they're
4: crazy
3: corrupt?
4: Rich?
7: That's a great question.
4: Yeah.
7: Well,
3: you think Gavin and his wife are corrupt?
4: In essence, yeah.
3: Not just kind of, but like for real.
4: They're smart enough to do it in a way that's they can get away with it for now. But yeah, 100%. Yeah. And she's a Marxist, and I can't stand that. But the other aspect of it is, you know, honestly, the Trump family is making money hand over fist.
3: That doesn't help.
4: Based on Donald being in the White House. So, you know, I'd love to, be chucking stones. I'm not Trump. I don't live in his glass house. But, man, it's just, it's everywhere. It's everywhere. It's discouraging.
3: Tis. Well, that'll be exciting. Gavin's always got the option of thinking, you know what? Screw it. I'm wealthy. I'm young. I got a hot wife. I'm not going to run for president. I'm just going to enjoy my great life.
4: I don't think he's going to. He craves that the highest pinnacle of power.
3: That's what they say about running for president. It's a fever. It's not like, you know, maybe I'll learn to speak Spanish and you take a class and they come.
4: Yeah. All right. 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
3: Do you think he's worried? Think Gavin Newsom's worried? I mean, if I found out the feds were knocking on my friend's doors and asking him questions, I'd be horrified.
4: Yeah.
3: I mean, he knows he's
4: concerned. His lawyers are going to earn their money.
3: Maybe he saw this coming. I mean, you get into the blood sport of presidential politics, and, you know, you're in the hardest of hardball when you get into that arena.
4: I guarantee you, Gavi and the missus have been studying the Clinton Foundation and how they got to do what they got to do and how they got away with
3: it. That's what I was going to say. The Clintons didn't go to jail. None of the Bidens have gone to jail. The Trumps are going to get wealthy. So, yeah, if I had him, I'd think, yeah, we're doing this stuff, but we'll get away with it. Everybody gets away with it.
4: I think Jennifer Siebel Newsom is a sincere Marxist, really wants to overthrow the patriarchy, believes little boys should turn into little girls. She's sincere about that. And if she can make an enormous paycheck and travel like a sultanate, sultana, what's a female sultan? All the better. Yep.
3: I don't know much about the Iran match. Iran and New Zealand tied 2-2 in L.A. yesterday in the World Cup. There were lots of protests. What were people protesting?
4: The regime.
3: Protesting the Iranian regime.
4: Yeah. Yep.
3: Like Iranian Americans?
4: Yeah. Yeah, that was my understanding of it. Anyway.
3: We probably should check in on the Iran deal a little bit later, since there is a lot floating around out there, including every media organization seems to be against this deal, what we know of it.
4: Or at least is holding their nose and saying, what is this?
3: Mm-hmm. Anyway, lots to talk about. Stay here.
0: Armstrong and Getty.
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3: I don't want to out anybody and get him in trouble. This is a friend of a friend. Now, Joe has long said, anytime somebody says, what do you call that, fof?
4: Fof.
3: Anytime somebody says a friend of a friend, it's usually not true. It's something we do because if you separate it more than friend of a friend, it doesn't have any bite.
4: Loses its credibility.
3: Loses its credibility. I can tell you in this case, it is literally a friend of a friend. Like, I could get them on the phone if I needed to. But so this is a pilot who is flying into the United States and had this conversation the other day, and I'm surprised this hasn't made the news.
11: You said emergency or medical emergency. Just verify that for me, please. Tell us altimeter 29 or 80.
12: 29 or 80, and yes, it's basically a medical emergency. We were notified that we have a possible Ebola case on board.
11: Okay, United 979, roger that. Let me see where they want you. It's on 9th Center, 19 left.
12: Roger, thank you.
11: United 979, we need some information from you there. The seat numbers of the passenger or passengers.
12: Unfortunately, we don't have any seat numbers. We were given information by ops that Customs and Border Control couldn't verify, but that we had a possible Ebola case on board. We're thinking that it's a family of five or six that came in from Uganda, but at this time we don't have any seat numbers.
11: Okay, thank you very much.
3: And so it was a medical emergency. They landed. They did the whole, you know, they got ambulances there. The plane got them off, tested them, turned it out they didn't have Ebola. But
4: oh,
3: they've been exposed to Ebola and not checked. And I'm just surprised this didn't make the news, because usually we go nuts over things that we mock as nothing to worry about. This seems like a big deal. You had a family of five or six exposed to Ebola. They might have Ebola. Might be six people on a plane for hours because it's an overseas flight who have Ebola, who landed in the United States. I don't understand. And I'm told that the airline didn't want that on, took that off TikTok, or made them take it off TikTok, and have been trying to squash the story.
4: Oh, really?
3: That's what I was told. I don't know. That one I can't verify. But
4: what was the communication chain prior to the pilot radioing ground control? It was like a stewardess doing the beverage service, and somebody said, and then we got exposed to Ebola, and I thought, what next? And that stewardess like, wait, what?
3: Or, hey, that guy I just gave peanuts to, he appears to be bleeding from his nipples.
4: Well, again, they were symptom-free in your telling of the account.
3: Oh, that's right. They don't actually have a bowl.
4: Right, exactly. But they were exposed to it. So they were talking to their seatmate. Oh, you're coming from Uganda. You're kidding. I've never been there. Oh, it's a nice place. But occasionally you get exposed to Ebola like we did this week. What happened?
3: Hey, I think the woman in 13E is sloughing off her skin. No, that's right. I forgot again. They don't have the Ebola.
4: As you yourself stated, they were symptom free. Speaking of foreigners coming to the United States, have you followed Freddie, the viral German soccer fan? He was the guy we quoted the other day who's making his way around America, mostly in the Southeast so far. And, he ate a chicken sandwich for breakfast at a Walmart near Chattanooga, and he tweeted about it. He bought inexpensive shoes at the store because he'd ruined his other shoes, and was talking about how wonderful it was. He drove through Alabama listening to country music. He stopped at the Buc-ee's, where he was struggling to comprehend it. Gas pumps as far as the eye can see, and slow smoke Texas barbecue inside. Or as Freddie put it, with photos and three crying face emojis, dude, LMAO, this is a gas station in America. Just fabulous. And then this is my favorite one. He was in Alabama. I love Americans, he posted after arriving. We were about to walk an hour to the stadium in the rain to save on an Uber, and the receptionist at the hotel we were parked in front of decided to drive us there. And then from inside Auburn University's 88,000-seat stadium, he posted, this is the most the European mind can't comprehend this moment of my life. There's an eagle flying around the stadium.
3: Yeah, I hear Charles C.W. Cook of the National Review talks about this a lot, because he's from England. He's now a U.S. citizen. He's from England. He said, people in America don't realize how much richer they are than all of the rest of the world, even advanced European countries. We have so much more of everything than anybody else does, and we take it for granted.
4: Richer and more imaginative and really, really funny. We are a funny people. The Washington Post points out that sometimes it takes...
3: Funny like a clown?
4: How the F am I funny? Sometimes it takes a foreign observer to remind Americans of the bounties and blessings we too often take for granted. The gold standard, of course, two centuries ago, and when French nobleman Alexis de Tocqueville toured the young republic and located its genius in ordinary institutions and its people.
3: He stopped at a Buc-ee's. If you missed this segment, get the podcast, Armstrong and Getty On Demand.
0: Armstrong and Getty.
13: 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I've been surfing here since I was a kid. Now, seeing my grandson out on the water, it means everything to me. Watching him and taking in the blue waves, the sea breeze, the blurry horizon.
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16: From ABC News, I'm Dave Packer. New details on an alleged plot to attack the UFC fight night at the White House. The plan, foiled by the FBI, allegedly called for using explosive drones to target buildings in the area. ABC News Chief Justice Correspondent Pierre Thomas.
17: Five people now under arrest.
18: It was a serious threat.
17: 19-year-old Tyson Proper from Knox County, Ohio, charged with conspiring against the United States and attempted murder. With other suspects from California, Nebraska, and Missouri, all charged with conspiracy to commit murder. The alleged plot discovered after Proper's mother contacted police just 4 days before the UFC event.
16: A wildfire that broke out in Spokane County, Washington, has quickly grown to a 200-plus acre wildfire, threatening homes outside of Spokane. County Fire District 9 Commissioner Brian Mather.
19: 2,340 primary and secondary structures, which are under evacuation. We have level two and level three evacuations that have occurred. We have multiple resources on this incident, which is going to be ongoing now for several days.
16: Firefighters are not only battling the blaze, but the conditions are dry and windy, making it tough to contain. In Albania, demonstrators continue their third week of Flamingo Revolution protests against a planned luxury development on a scenic and environmentally sensitive stretch of coastline. All this began as protests solely against the resort, which is tied to President Trump's son-in-law Jared Kushner and Ivanka Trump. They've now expanded to broader protests against the government and the work of Prime Minister Eddie Rama, this protester.
20: So we took our conversations from coffee shops down to the streets. We are asking for the Prime Minister to hear. Our first cause is for the Prime Minister to resign.
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16: Using 500,000 nursing home records, a new study found that older adults who got the shingles vaccine were 24% less likely to develop dementia. The Education Department is delegating more of its work.
23: It's described as a partnership between federal agencies. It amounts to the Department of Education handing off key parts of its mandate to other departments, with HHS taking on grant administration and enforcement activities for special education programs. Officials say the Justice Department will bolster the enforcement of civil rights laws. The administration's broad goal has been to permanently dismantle the Department of Education, and these new partnerships are a key step in that process.
16: ABC's Stephen Portnoy. The Lincoln Memorial Reflecting Pool turns green again. ABC's Mary Bruce has more.
1: The National Park Service out in force trying to clean algae that's turning the reflecting pool green. Just days after President Trump spent nearly $15 million to repaint it, quote, American flag blue. Workers spotted dumping hydrogen peroxide into the pool.
24: It was supposed to look blue. It's pretty green right now, so I don't know. I'd ask for a refund or something.
16: The Park Service says it's using a high nanobubble ozone technology to kill the algae. Warner Brothers says Oscar winner Sean Penn will direct a movie about a police officer at the January 6th attack on the U.S. Capitol. The announcement comes days after the Justice Department said it wouldn't challenge Paramount Skydance's proposed acquisition of Warner Brothers Discovery. Dave Packer, ABC News.
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2: Here's the official forecast for tonight. Mostly cloudy and 65. Tomorrow, mostly cloudy early, then gradually becoming sunny with a high of 88. Increasing clouds heading into tomorrow night. Windy with gusts nearing 20 miles per hour, 74 the low. Thursday, showers likely. Could see some thunderstorms. Windy again with those gusts reaching 20 miles per hour. Thursday night, showers and thunderstorms continue. A low of 70 degrees. I'm Craig Allen on Talk Radio 102.3.
6: Now, it's Red Eye Radio. Gary McNamara and Eric Hurley talk about everything from politics to social issues and news of the day. Whether you're up late or you're just starting your day, welcome to the show. From the Relief Factor Studios, this is Red Eye Radio.
7: All across America, we are Red Eye Radio. He is Eric Hurley, and I'm Gary McNamara. Hello.
18: Welcome.
7: Thank you for being here this morning.
18: Thank you.
7: All right, so let's start off the show listening to Senator Kennedy.
18: Yeah. Always one of our favorite things to do. You know what's interesting? The other day I thought, I was reading some show prep and organizing some things at the house, and I was thinking to myself, you know, there are days when I could go without hearing from any of them. You know, it was one of my throw all the bums out moment. And then I said, except Senator Kennedy. because right. I was thinking in the mode of, you know, we talked at one point, not to delay this too far, but at one point about having, you know, any of them on, you know, the show, if you were going to have them on, interview them. Man, I would love to sit down and do a full show with no one, just Senator Kennedy. It would be the most entertaining and maybe informative shows.
7: You weren't delaying things too far.
18: Yeah.
7: You're just so you know, you're the co-host of the show.
18: Huh? What? When did that happen?
7: You can say anything.
18: Did I get a promotion?
7: You don't have to put a disclaimer in there.
18: Well, I know you got your button ready. And when your buttons are ready, you got to strike them while you're hot.
7: No, it's okay.
18: We love Kennedy. We love Senator. He's one of the candidates we do love.
7: But here he is on Iran and day drinking.
18: Okay.
7: Here we go. All right.
24: Are you confident that Iran is going to give up its nuclear ambitions, or do you have any sort of skepticism?
25: Well, what? If you unless you were homeschooled by a day drinker, no one's confident that Iran's going to do anything.
7: I told you.
18: Hey, wait! I take offense to that. I was homeschooled by a day drinker. My Uncle Lee. The way he started it. What?
7: And he said, how do I put this? Yeah. Well, you know what he's trying to do? He doesn't want to come out and say, this deal sucks.
18: Yeah. Yeah.
7: And you could tell he's hemming and hawing. He doesn't know how to approach it.
18: Right.
7: You know, he, of course, has, you know, supported Trump in so many areas. He doesn't want to come out and say, this thing sucks.
18: Yeah.
7: And, you know, has anyone come out and said that what Bloomberg has put out is not the MOU, the Memorandum of Understanding?
18: I have not seen anyone come out and say, those are lies, that's a false leak, whatever.
5: Yeah, I've not seen anybody from the White House say that, because if that is, and we both read it,
18: yeah,
5: it's exactly what the leaks were.
18: Yeah, it's exactly what we've been saying.
5: It's exactly
18: that
5: what
18: others were saying was in it.
5: And the only defense, when I saw, you know, J.D. Vance out there promoting it yesterday on The View, he keeps bringing up a straw man that nobody's talking. Taxpayer dollars are not going for this. I don't know anybody who was saying that.
18: No, it was like his ambition was to go out and make that one point.
5: Yeah.
18: Over the last couple of days.
5: Right.
18: And nobody is making the point that taxpayer dollars are going into it. The problem is the deal itself sets up funding that will allow them, Iran, to fund their proxies all over again. You know, and this, the one New York Post version of the story, lifting of the sanctions temporarily, and in the framework, they use the word framework in the New York Post, and it wasn't a quote. They used it. And I thought to myself, this is just getting stupid. This is getting beyond stupid. We have been here before with the other side in the White House. We've been here before. I would have bet you any amount of money after we bombed their nuclear sites, after we took out the Ayatollah. Say, in the week after we took out the Ayatollah, if you told me this is where it was going, I would have bet you any amount of money you were wrong.
5: Yeah. Yep. And then the leaks that were coming out yesterday, CNN had this one. U.S. negotiators are working to quickly release the text of the agreement between Washington and Iran. By the way, no, they're not. They downplay the significance of the specific language in the document, U.S. officials told CNN. That's what the U.S. officials told CNN. All right. CNN didn't say that. They're saying the officials said, we're working at this. And it's like, well, Bloomberg did it. Yeah, no problem. It's a page and a half.
18: Right.
5: The officials described the text of the agreement as incredibly vague, mainly intended to create a more favorable environment for a highly technical in-person talks to come. They added that the framework is aimed at providing Iran the ability to sell it politically to their internal audience. Like, that's what the United States should care about. Additionally, the United States said the text of the Memorandum of Understanding, which Vice President J.D. Vance told CNN Monday is 1.5 pages long, and we have it already, does not reflect the critical back-channel commitments Iran has made to the United States, which they argue gave more than more confidence in signing on to the arrangement. Quote, people should not read too much into the language of the deal. That's what the hell you're leaking? Are you kidding me?
18: Don't pay attention to the facts.
5: One of the officials described the agreement as a political document.
18: You know, I don't drink, but I should start day drinking. Actually, day drinking for us would be night drinking.
5: What's more important than the actual document is the understanding we have with each other, and that's why it's important to get it done, that we can create an environment and go out and talk about all these things.
18: Oh, my God.
5: By the way, it's not a political document when we know that Iran is already selling oil. That's not a political document.
18: No. No, it isn't.
5: I mean, they're spinning this thing. I agree. And, you know, we've always talked about the fact that Democrats believe that the people that vote for them are idiots.
18: Yeah. Yeah.
5: In this case with Trump, he believes the people that support him are complete idiots.
18: Yeah. Well, he believes everybody is an idiot, I guess.
5: He believes he has had so much power that the people that, remember, he's the one that said, I could go out and,
18: shoot somebody in the street and
5: still
18: win.
5: Shoot somebody in the street and still win.
18: Right.
5: He believes that he can do anything and his followers will follow him no matter what it is. I think he's finding out that's not true. I mean, he's getting blasted on Fox News yesterday.
18: Oh, man, yeah.
5: You know, preliminary was like, well, let's see what's in it. Let's see what's in it. Now, you know, that the document is apparently out, and then you see the backing off, these stories of backing off. Well, the actual document is more of a political document. Don't pay attention to what's actually in the document. Pay attention to the back channel discussions that we're having that we can't talk about. You can't sell that to the American people because that's not what you sold day one on this.
18: You know who you're not seeing everywhere? Marco Rubio.
5: I know.
18: When you're not seeing Marco Rubio everywhere, and I mean, he's made a couple of comments, but in a deal like this, if this were a great deal, Marco Rubio would be out front, and that lends, so the fact that he's not lends, I think, credibility to the story that, again, if it's true, this lends credibility to that story that he's not on board. Hegseth isn't on board. I don't know how many lawmakers on Capitol Hill and the GOP who aren't on board.
5: But that was...
18: This is a cluster.
5: Yeah, it is.
18: This is a cluster. And I just don't know how it even gets to this point with Iran of all nations.
5: Somebody writes here, many left-leaning talk show hosts are saying the taxpayers are going to pay $300 billion to Iran. I heard it myself. I have not heard that because if you're familiar with the Obama thing, we had always said Biden lifting the sanctions,
18: right?
5: That was us making sure they couldn't sell their oil money to fund their proxies. I don't know any Republican, because the big criticism is coming from Republicans,
18: right? Yes.
5: That's what
18: you have
5: media.
18: To be worried about. What
5: right.
18: the liberals say
5: right.
18: isn't the concern.
5: Right.
18: Your own group turning on you on this, and not really turning. They're not the ones doing the turning. The administration's doing the turning. The president's doing the turning.
5: Yeah,
18: I haven't changed my position on Iran. It seems the president has.
5: Yeah, this is not an issue of Republicans versus Democrats.
18: No,
5: this is an issue of Republicans versus Republicans.
18: Yes,
5: here.
18: Yes. The Democrats are doing,
5: right.
18: That's a given,
5: right? But that's not what's driving it.
18: No. This is what hurts you in November. Republicans staying home.
5: Yeah.
18: If they don't vote for, they're not going to vote for Democrats. Some independents may. Republicans won't vote for Democrats. But they're damn sure will stay home.
5: Yeah. And so when they say it's not a deal, all of it isn't a deal. I mean, it's not a deal. But there are portions that are a deal because it's already happening. Oil shipments are already happening for them, which means cash is going to Iran. So that part of the deal is a deal.
18: Win for Iran.
5: Right.
18: And here's the thing, too. You know, if this is a political move in the big picture on settling the markets until November 3rd, what are you going to do if they lob one? If Iran decides to step outside of this agreement, memorandum of misunderstanding, or whatever it's called, what if they decide to lob one across?
5: Well,
18: hey, are you going to do nothing? Israel's not going to do nothing. They're going to do something.
5: Well, there is nothing if the Bloomberg, and I've not heard the White House because everybody's now reporting on the 14-point plan that Bloomberg put out yesterday, and we've read it. There's nothing in there that even talks about Israel at all.
18: No.
5: There's nothing. So anything that the president says, you heard yesterday, well, he's going to keep them from going after Hezbollah or they've got to leave Lebanon or what. None of that exists in the plan that we have seen, if that is the correct plan. But, you know, I think it was Andrew McCarthy yesterday that was like, you know, stop this thing of, well, you guys don't know what's in it. Well, then don't be promoting it. If you're going to be out promoting it, let people know what's in the deal.
18: Yeah.
5: You know, don't say, you know, that to me is absolute BS.
18: Yeah.
5: You know.
18: Yeah.
5: Present it and defend it. This is the text of it. This is what it means, and this is what we're going to do. Don't throw out generalities, and then people come back at you and say, whoa. And the entire point, though, as we have said, doesn't matter where the $300 billion comes from. It's that America is trying to raise $300 billion to revive the Iranian Revolutionary Guard. No matter how you do it, no matter how you try to sell it.
18: Yeah. Yeah.
5: You can't sell that to Republicans. And I just, there was some kind of switch that was flipped. And I have no idea how on this. Because you look at it, if that's correct, the 14 points, it's as bad as we originally thought it would be.
18: Yes. And it tells me it gets worse from here.
5: Now, what I thought was really interesting, and this was from Andrew Desiderio, who's the covers Congress for punchbowl.com. Oh, I just had it here. What happened to it? Okay, I must have... basically, it says the Trump administration might have inadvertently handcuffed its ability to implement key elements of an Iran deal when it sent a previously unreported certification to Congress last year that bars much of the broad sanctions relief in the outline of the Memorandum of Understanding. Senator slipped a provision into the 2024 Ukraine supplemental bill that requires the State Department to tell Congress every 180 days whether the IRGC launched drone attacks on Americans. If so, the administration makes that determination. The IRGC cannot be removed from the Foreign Terrorist Organization list for 4 years. The administration formalized that determination in a report to Congress last April, lifting the Iran's foreign terrorist designation would almost certainly be required to implement the broad sanctions relief the administration has outlined under the MOU per multiple senior Hill staffers who wrote the bill. Trump can waive the four-year requirement if he tells Congress it's vital for national security, but loosening the Iranian Revolutionary Guard sanctions by arguing they should be removed from the foreign terrorist list would be a tough sell for Republicans.
18: Yeah, no, that would be an impossible sell for me.
5: Yeah. But this gets worse. And sending out sources now to say, don't pay attention to the text. They don't know what to do now.
18: Because they're not saying the text is wrong. There's no one that we have seen that says, this is absolutely false what you're seeing. Right. What was released.
5: But now they're saying don't pay attention.
18: Right. They're saying instead, don't pay attention to the text.
5: Because
18: don't look behind the curtain. Right.
5: Because we can't tell you what's going on.
18: Yeah.
5: Because this is so they've already moved the goalposts.
18: Yeah.
5: The goalposts are already being moved on this.
18: Yeah.
5: We are Red Eye Radio.
18: Brought to you by Hotshot Secret.
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0: We are Red Eye Radio. He's Eric Carly, and I'm Gary McNamara. Thanks so much for being here this morning. Interesting, just going through Truth Social, it's amazing how little the president talked about the Iran deal.
1: And that's the second day in a row.
0: Yeah. You know, and I don't know if our last caller got it, but it says Iran has agreed to never have a nuclear weapon. He put this out. Also, the story that the U.S. is paying Iran $300 million is fake news put up by Democrats. That was actually 2 days ago that he put that out.
1: Right.
0: That's last thing that he put out on True Social.
1: Yeah, yeah.
0: And as we've said, I haven't heard a Democrat say it.
1: No.
0: We had somebody on Twitter say it, so I haven't seen everything.
1: I mean,
0: but certainly the criticism was always going to come from Democrats. The problem is, and they haven't been as vocal as I thought they were. I don't think they know where to go on this. But the criticism has come

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1: And he is Eric Carney, and I'm Gary McNamara. Coming up in just a minute, what Trump's former chief of staff had to say about the Iran deal in just a minute.
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1: All right, here is some audio from Mick Mulvaney. Very, very, you know, big Trump supporter, former acting chief of staff for Trump. Mm-hmm. Here's what he had to say yesterday on the Iran situation.
3: It's a couple reasons not to put out the text. Number one, it could be exactly what President Trump said, which is, I want a bigger podium. I want a bigger stage. I want a bigger moment. This is a PR thing. Okay, that's right. One explanation. The other two are, number one, that the document doesn't exist yet and it hasn't been finalized. That's one possibility. That's another reason why you wouldn't put it out there. Or the last one is, and this is one I think most people are worried about, including Ambassador Volker and myself, is that it's a bad deal. And you don't want to get it out because you want to go ahead and sign it and then try and move into that 60 days. So you sort of say, look, it's not a great deal, but we can fix this during the 60-day negotiating period. So I guess the bottom line is there's a couple of reasons to not put the document out, and a couple of them are not really good.
2: Oh, there you go.
1: Now, he was being diplomatic. Remember, he's as big a Trump supporter as you can get.
2: Right. That was about as diplomatic as you could be given his his position with Trump. Look, here's the thing. Nobody bought it when the leaks started happening. But I stepped back and said to myself, what I'm not hearing, what I'm not seeing is the problem. You know, this idea that he first mentioned, well, he wants to wait and do it himself. So you have this big grand presentation. When does Trump wait on things like this if it's already done? If the memorandum of understanding is already done, if it's already e-signed, then tell me why you would wait if it's a great deal. Yeah. Because you don't have to, I mean, you know, folding in something else that he said there, you don't have to go on. Now, Trump's already done that, but you don't have to, we've talked about, don't oversell something. Don't overpromise and underdeliver. You go in and say, hey, to be clear, this is the start of a very serious long-term peace deal, but it's a big start. And we believe this puts us and puts the world in a better place with safeguards in place. And here's why. Here are the points. And you go through and you line them out. If they e-signed it over the weekend, you should have expected something Sunday night in a primetime address. And then say, we will be posting all of the details at whitehouse.gov for the world to see.
1: The problem is, as Dana Perino said on the Five, and we talked about this, the ceremonial signing with basically the IRGC. Here she is on Fox News.
2: Yeah.
1: Okay, can we up the... thank you.
4: Well, I could make their arguments better for them because there are things that you could say that you would be able to think, okay, so you killed all of those 40 leaders, but now the IRGC is in charge. Mm-hmm. Okay, so that's who we're dealing with, and that's who we're supposed to stand next to on Friday and sign an agreement that nobody's seen or read, except for this is the most transparent administration history, but we can't read it. Like I could make all of those points.
5: You have to stop doing that, Dana.
6: I think she sounds
4: they
6: great.
4: Don't call me. But the thing, like we said at the very beginning, the victories are usually visible, clear, understandable, and it's just premature.
2: Yeah, I was listening when she said that, and I thought to myself, well, it's the same thing we had said the night before. You're going to be standing there with the IRGC? That's the imagery you want? The same group that's been slaughtering the people of Iran? Are we going to be shaking hands?
1: Yeah, I mean, it's absolutely mind-boggling. You know, it's, you know, and that's one of the things. I think it was, let me just see. I think, did I save it? Let me just see here. It was from, it was something I saw from Rush Limbaugh's brother yesterday, David Limbaugh, that I went, wow.
2: Yeah.
1: Let me just see if I can find it here very quickly, because it was really interesting. Okay, it's one thing to caution people to wait and see the actual MOU before judging, but it's entirely another thing to gratuitously do an about-face and turn on Israel. I don't need to wait 2 seconds to react to that. And it was as disconcerting as the current policy seems to be. What may be even more so is the apparent radical retreat from a path that was morally righteous and invigorating. The whiplash is painful and inexplicable. Like so many, I pray there are more factors yet to be revealed.
2: In the back of my mind, and this is something I said a few days ago. If it turns out we end up getting the regime out of power and all the uranium in our hands, I'll turn around and say, well played. I have zero confidence. I said it then. I'll say it again. I have zero confidence that's going to be the case. Because the more we learn about it, the further away we get from a secure situation like that. You know, I had thought the play is here at home, domestically, kick the can until November 3rd. November 4th, go in, do the damage. I don't know that I have any confidence that that's the case. Again, if that is the case, I'm not sure that I'll say well played, because you may have given Iran the opportunity along the way to strike out against Israel, to strike out against American interests. All of these things are a massive risk, and you don't give them that for 1 second. You're losing confidence by your base, and now I don't know where the confidence level is by the GOP.
1: There's two things here, and both are, Andrew McCarthy wrote a couple of great columns yesterday. Fox News reporting Trump is publicly rebuking Israel and Prime Minister Netanyahu over the war with Hezbollah. Quote, Israel's fighting Hezbollah too long and too many people are being killed. Hmm. Where the hell did that come from?
2: I don't know.
1: No way you can justify that statement. The president can.
2: No.
1: Astonishingly, Trump added that Israel should stand aside and let Syria take the lead against Hezbollah. And this is what he just, I think this is all part of where he just said the Trump administration thinks we're imbeciles. They think we're absolute idiots. A reminder, Syria is now run by a jihadist who claims to be a former Al-Qaeda operative.
2: Yeah.
1: Ahmed al-Sharar, formerly the designated terrorist known as Abu Mohammed al-Jilani. There was, if you could get information, the state on that person, which is the same person back a few years ago, the State Department offered a $10 million reward. And wow. It's just like, by all means, let's have Israel stand down so a former Al-Qaeda operative can take on Hezbollah. And then he writes, he goes, the Trump administration thinks we're imbeciles. I repeat what I contended yesterday. They think we're idiots. Let's take down the simple basics. Trump's agreement with Iran is not an agreement. It's a memorandum of understanding reportedly stating that the parties will talk about making an agreement for infinitely extendable 60-day limits. Yeah. That is other than the billions to which the Trump administration has agreed to give the anti-American jihadist regime. The MOU is nothing that Neville Trump is peddling as peace in our time. Is a nothing that Neville, you know, is responding, you know, Neville Chamberlain is trying to make that comparison to. But to the extent that the MOU is something, it is something very bad, because if it were something good, we'd be reading it, not being spun about it. The president is a man who would not be able to contain himself. Dana Perino said that. Anybody who knows the president would not be able to contain himself if the written MOU were even of marginal benefit to the United States. He would be far more comfortable exposing it and exaggerating the marginal benefits as if it were a coup. The fact that the Trump administration refuses to publish the MOU, refuses to even brief the Gang of Eight on it, is a powerful implication that it is at least as bad as close watchers suspect it is. Administration apologists maintain that their critics are accepting the IRGC spin, but if there is an information void that the IRGC is filling with propaganda, then all the administration has to do is release a written agreement that would fill the void with verifiable written terms. And by the way, if the IRGC is spinning dishonestly, why is Trump Vance crediting regime claims that it is not pursuing nuclear weapons? The credulity gives Trump's plan the makings of a JCPOA 2.0, since taking the apocalyptic Islamic regime's word for what its intentions were was the foundation of the original Obama one. The most ridiculous nonsense, admittedly, there is a lot of competition here, is that Iran has forsworn nuclear weapons. Iran has publicly forsworn nuclear weapons and emphasized that it is a member of the Nuclear Nonproliferation Treaty. Well, that's what the NPT members that aspire to nuclear weapons do, as I recounted yesterday. Just to make bigger fools out of us, Iran has also maintained that the Ayatollah even issued a fatwa against nukes. Mm-hmm. Remember that one?
2: Mm-hmm. Yeah.
1: To see the president beating his chest that Iran has agreed to never have a nuclear weapon is really something special. A close second on the ridiculous meter is the insistence by Trump and Vice President Vance that Iran will not be getting a dime in taxpayer money. That's a straw man. The point is that Iran gets access to funds through sanctions relief and whatever cockamamie investment fund the administration is conjuring. That those funds are not coming out of directly out of the U.S. Treasury is besides the point. Yeah. You just can't. It's just.
2: By the way, it wasn't. I mentioned earlier that New York Post had mentioned the word framework, or mentioned the word framework. And it wasn't them. It was Fox News, and they mentioned it four times in one of the article. The framework. It's a senior official says negotiators will know within weeks whether the framework becomes an actual agreement. This is insane.
1: You know, if you... Well, we'll get to more of this coming up.
2: It's insanity continues.
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0: We are Red Eye Radio. He's Eric Carly, and I'm Gary McNamara. By the way, you're not going to like this comment. I'll read it to you. I may be able to find the audio on it, but it was from Tom Bevan, RealClearPolitics.com. Yeah. Yeah. And you may not like this. He said, Trump is like the Spurs, blew a 29-point lead on Iran.
1: No, I'm okay with that. I'm okay with that. It is absolutely choking. I'll call it when it is. And if it's a team I followed all my life, and you choke, you're choking.
0: I just read the New York Post editorial. I was wondering when it was going to come out.
1: Yeah.
0: Just blasting.
1: Yeah.
0: No, blasting this deal. I mean, it took, not that there was anybody in support of it, but it took a turn yesterday where Republican conservatives just went, what in the hell's going on?
1: Remember Leon Lett in the IC Super Bowl dropping the ball?
0: Yeah.
1: That's what this feels like.
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15: From ABC News, I'm Dave Packer. President Trump at the G7 continuing to tout his agreement with Iran. But officials in Washington are waiting to hear more. Republican Senator John Thune.
16: I think we're all hoping to get more information, more detail about that. I expect that will be forthcoming.
15: Retired Lieutenant General and former head of the U.S. Army Space and Missile Defense Command telling us that the definition of a memorandum of understanding means it may not be enforceable.
17: It's really not binding. A memorandum of understanding in any other kind of form that you might be in is just kind of an opportunity for people to maybe get together and discuss what their issues are and say, okay, here's where we want to go forward from our position. But again, nothing really binding to it.
15: Fast-spreading wildfire in Washington State, Spokane County. It's now charred over 200 acres. Spokane County Fire District 9 Commissioner Brian Mather says there are
18: 2,340 primary and secondary structures which are under evacuation. We have level two and level three evacuations that have occurred. We have multiple resources on this incident, which is going to be ongoing now for several days.
15: Red flag warnings. And that wind fanning the flames. One person dead and another hurt after Wilmington, Delaware police say someone opened fire inside of a hospital. Police Chief Wilfredo Campo says a suspect and the victims all work together.
19: Regardless of what the motive is in this incident might have been, there is never an excuse for violence, and there is never an excuse for gun violence. Our investigators will be working tirelessly to apprehend the suspect and ensure they are brought to justice.
15: The FBI revealing a plot targeting the UFC fight night held at the White House. The FBI arresting at least five suspects. Their alleged plan calling for explosives, drones, and snipers targeting top government officials. You're listening to ABC News.
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15: A coastal hazard warning is in effect in Southern California after two college students were swept into the ocean.
22: Lifeguards racing to rescue Mahi Al-Saran and Harshita Nair, airlifting them to the hospital. But both young women later died. With strong rip currents and high surf, there are urgent warnings for the public to stay out of the ocean. More than 500 people rescued in Newport Beach, where lifeguards were spotted battling rough currents to save a surfer.
15: ABC's Kana Whitworth. The Trump administration is helping one of Elon Musk's companies fight a civil rights lawsuit that alleges it's illegally running dozens of natural gas turbines to power a $20 billion data center in Mississippi. The NAACP and other groups are suing, but the Justice Department is seeking dismissal. Slicing up an American food chain.
23: Pizza Hut is being sold in a multi-billion dollar deal. Parent company Yum Brands, which acquired the 68-year-old restaurant chain, announced a private equity firm, Long Range Capital, is buying the bulk of restaurants for roughly $1.5 billion, except for the mainland China business, which Yum China Holdings is purchasing for $1.2 billion. The chain has struggled with sales across the U.S. and has more than 19,000 restaurants worldwide. Pizza Hut was founded by two brothers in Wichita, Kansas in 1958. Michelle Franz in ABC News.
15: Come September, Christopher Jackson is returning to his role as George Washington in the Broadway hit Hamilton. He earned a Tony nomination for the role. Dave Packer, ABC News.
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24: Here's the official forecast for tonight. Mostly cloudy and 65. Tomorrow, mostly cloudy early, then gradually becoming sunny with a high of 88. Increasing clouds heading into tomorrow night. Windy with gusts nearing 20 miles per hour, 74 the low. Thursday, showers likely. Could see some thunderstorms. Windy again with those gusts reaching 20 miles per hour. Thursday night, showers and thunderstorms continue, a low of 70 degrees. I'm Craig Allen on Talk Radio 102.3.
0: Now, it's Red Eye Radio. Gary McNamara and Eric Harley talk about everything from politics to social issues and news of the day. Whether you're up late or you're just starting your day, welcome to the show. From the Relief Factor Studios, this is Red Eye Radio.
1: All across America, we are Red Eye Radio. He is Eric Harley and I'm Gary McNamara. Welcome and good morning. Thank you so much for being here.
2: Yeah, thanks a lot.
1: A couple of things here. Let's hear from General Jack Keane, who was on Fox News yesterday about the Iran deal. Because I think yesterday was the turning point.
2: It really was.
1: I think, yeah, and then by the afternoon, I think it was the afternoon when Bloomberg put out the 14-point, the actual MOU. And the administration has not said it's not it. And the president has been so quiet on Truth Social on this. It's just amazing. And you've got now is people saying what we said, people that know the president a lot more than we do. Look, if this was a great deal, the president would be out there showing you everything and how, you know, this is a clear victory for the United States. And you just can't do it. But here's Keane yesterday on Fox News.
3: Mm-hmm. Action will be taken. But I can't square some of the things that are coming out of the administration from reliable sources. That's what I find so disturbing. When I heard it from the Iranians, Sean, I dismissed it. I said, that's the same nonsense we're always hearing. Well, but when I hear from administration sources some of the things that you have heard and what's in this deal, that makes no sense whatsoever. It's not defensible. I think what the president should do is just let's release it and let people see what's out there. So we stop debating about something none of us has seen.
1: Okay, that was before that was, you know, before the Bloomberg thing came out. But yeah, I mean, that's the whole point. I mean, the how you know it's bogus is when somebody starts promoting something. We're out here to promote the deal.
2: Yeah,
1: and we want to take on everybody who are saying things that are incorrect, and we're going to chastise you for it. Well, why don't you release it?
2: Yeah.
1: You know, right. It's that simple. And, you know, I'm amazed, you know, the one thing that is so, there are just some things that are so obvious. And we used to say this about Green Jean-Pierre and about Biden and everything else. But when the president, think about this, we're just a little past Tuesday. And it was on last Thursday that the president said, we're being played for suckers. And so you've got, you send J.D. Vance out there, which, by the way, people were making the comparison that Trump sending J.D. Vance out there to defend the indefensible is the same thing as, well, not is the same thing, but is close to Biden sending Kamala Harris out there to be the border czar. It's like you're going to fail on it. But when you got J.D. Vance out there at the same time saying, no, that's Iranian propaganda. That's Iranian propaganda. That's Iranian propaganda. Oh, no. Iran says that they're going to give up the nuclear missile, you know, their nuclear abilities. And we believe they're credible this time. And we believe that they, I mean, you can't sell this crap. And I don't care if you try to sell it with confidence or anger or whatever. You can't sell it.
2: Well, this is looking less like an MOU and more like an IOU. It's about as worthless as an IOU. It means two things, diddly and squat. You know, and here's the thing. Here's the most disappointing part of that. There was real progress. The Ayatollah is dead, as in no longer existing. We set them back at least a decade on their ability to get full nuke weapons. We did some real, real damage. And my question is, what for?
1: And this is this is what I want to play you before. I told you what he had said about making the comparison to the
2: to the Spurs loss. This is Real Clear Politics. And Tom Bevin yesterday. Here we go.
4: And Israel has been doing, it seems like they've been on sort of their own timeline, their own strategy, while the Trump administration has been working to try and, you know, negotiate their way out of this thing. And Israel is seemingly less interested in that. So you're right. I mean, it could go sideways. We'll see what happens. It does feel to me, I know, you know, the Knicks won their first championship over the weekend, right, beating the Spurs, and it does feel a little bit like the Trump administration is like the Spurs in this scenario. They got out to a 29-point lead, and then now it's like late in the fourth quarter, and it's they've blown the lead somehow. I mean, it just feels like we were in this very, very dominant position initially, and Donald Trump decided to create some space for negotiations. And from that point on, Iran has been sort of stringing us along and waiting us out and doing whatever they can to sort of, you know, gum up the works.
2: Which they've done for 47 years.
5: Well, that's, you know, and to compare it to the NBA Finals even further, you know, Spurs fans had real hope that this could happen.
2: Yeah.
5: I mean, it was only based on a couple of games, but it was real hope that it could happen. And all of a sudden, you know, choking not once, but a couple of times along the way. And this impact here, the difference is the Spurs can come back from this down the road and maybe get another championship. I don't know how you come back from this except for one scenario that I've outlined a number of times, and I'll repeat it again. The regime is gone. The uranium is in our hands. Period.
2: Well, as we have said, you know, from the very beginning when they said, you know, regime change, you know, when the president said last week, he said, I was never concerned with regime change. Of course you were.
5: Yes, you were.
2: Exactly what you promoted in the 8-minute speech. It's exactly why you took out and continue to take out multiple levels of the top government officials out there.
5: Well, on that morning,
2: that's why you don't do that unless you're attempting to get regime change. So when you don't tell the truth of why you're going to war to the American people, and they sit there and they go, well, obviously it's what you're doing.
5: Well, no, I mean, the morning the Ayatollah was above ground having breakfast, and they knew that, and they went after him. Tell me what the point of that going after the Ayatollah would be if it wasn't regime change.
2: Right. So when you BS like that, people don't buy it. Here's more from General Jack Keane, because he was on Fox News. Mm. He was on Fox Business News over the last couple of days. Here we go.
3: You can't trust him. Why? Because what they're going to want to do actually go back to all of their strategic objectives.
2: Yeah.
3: They're going to want to reverse what they sign. Mm. That's who they are, and we have to accept that. So therefore, there has to be enforcement and compliance. And that can be there in terms of money. But also, listen, people are forgetting what happened last week. Last week, the Iranians were not moving towards this MOU fast enough. They were tapping us, as the president likes to say. And what did he do? He conducted two strikes against Iran, multiple strikes, two nights' worth of strikes. He was about to do a third when the Iranians said, okay, we're ready to do this. That is still available to him, and I know for a fact he is prepared to use it. And if anybody doubts it, or the Iranians doubt that, how can you dismiss the evidence we had of what he just did last week? So, yes.
2: The only failure of that, of Jack Keane, is you've got this deal, which sucks.
5: Yeah.
2: So if you're saying that he went after them, and then Iran got this deal, they were willing to come to the table, well, my God.
5: Well, but he didn't get anything. Yeah. Tell me what the get is. Right.
2: I do love the remaining Trump people that are trying to spin it.
5: And how they have to. You know, when Scott Pelley talked about McCabe and how impressed he was on being very careful about it, what he could say and couldn't say, and this is kind of that same dance. And I understand in certain positions you kind of have to, but I'm not willing to do that. This is horrible. And it's disappointing coming from this particular president. after what this particular president literally accomplished in two major attacks on Iran. Now we're going to be standing with the IRGC. I'm still wondering, we're going to be shaking hands?
1: Yeah.
5: How's that going to work?
1: It is mind-boggling how quickly this happened. How quickly the change happened. Let me just we had the I had the New York Post editorial. Trump's Iran deal gives the Islamic Republic big wins up front and America nothing. Vice President J.D. Vance's sales pitch for the Iran deal is simply terrible, but President Donald Trump's may be worse. Maybe the reporting on what's in the memorandum of understanding is wrong, but Team Trump keeps confirming some of the worst news. The best we can tell, the deal does nothing to achieve the aims America started the war with, but does hand Tehran a whole series of gains. Iran gets at least a few billion in immediate funds and can start selling oil right away, which they've already done.
5: Yes.
1: With at least some other sanctions dropped as well. More, Tehran wins unprecedented authority over the Strait of Hormuz,
5: right,
1: and likely locks in Hezbollah's dominance in Lebanon.
5: When I saw that, right, they get to control the Strait of Hormuz?
1: Yep. Recall our goals, a president open combat seeking to permanently end Iran's nuclear threat and also eliminate its missiles and other offensive capabilities, and we also hope for regime change. The bombing set back its nuke programs, took out a lot of missiles and missile factories, and decapitated most of the regime's top leadership. All the talks since the start of April have done nothing more. Indeed, have only let new Iranian leaders rebuild and regroup, even as the population suffers. Why think they'll change in another 60 days of talking? Vance's happy case is that the big prizes for Iran are contingent on the behavior, as he said on Hannity. If they're willing to behave like a normal country, quit chasing nukes and funding terror, then we're willing to actually fundamentally transform our relationship with them. But that's been true since the 1979 revolution,
5: yeah,
1: and the regime has never gone for it. Trump, talking with Qatar's ruler, actually claimed the regime has changed since we killed off so many leaders, and those who wound up in charge are very rational people, nice to deal with, not radicalized. Huh? It's leaders of the Islamic Islamic Revolutionary Guard Corps. They're calling the shots over there. The goons are committed to the radical agenda. Vance, Witkoff, and Kushner never talk to them, only to the political fronts for real power. And it's easy to say to be nice when the negotiations are handing you win after win. Trump's proud that Iran promises to stick to only peaceful nuclear programs, but it never stopped making that promise, even after it never ceased to do the opposite. We never had this level of direct communication with the Iranian leadership, Vance bragged on Hannity. Again, they weren't talking to the real leaders, just the front men. Sadder still, he claimed, we're seeing even people that I would have assumed are hardliners who are kind of saying maybe it was a mistake for us to do those things we've done over the last 40 years. Maybe we should have turned over a new leaf with our relationship in the United States. They were slaughtering 40,000 of their own civilians months ago. Suddenly they're going to get normal? No, hardliner versus moderate is just a good cop, bad cop shtick the Iranians have pulled on Westerners for decades, right along with pretending to regret over the past. It's beyond foolish to think the Iranians have changed just because they say so. But they say that, as I've taught you, that's the thing that boggles my mind, is Vance is out there. Has he no self-awareness? On one hand, he's saying, yeah, that's all propaganda coming from the Iranians. Oh, but we believe the Iranians here, here, here, here, and here. And the claims that they believe them on are absolutely unbelievable. So forget about what we said yesterday. Forget about what the actual is in there. The administration has not said that what was released yesterday is false.
5: Right.
1: But as we said, you don't have to pay attention to what possibly might be in the so-called MOU. all you've got to do is listen to what Trump and Vance are saying, and you're like, for God's sakes, make some kind of consistent sense. You're all over the damn place. And trying to be forceful and arrogant about it doesn't sell it.
5: No, that makes it worse. That makes it worse.
1: Just unbelievable.
5: The confidence meter is at an all-time low with me.
1: Yep.
5: That's a big deal. Going back to 2016.
1: It's amazing.
5: It just makes me wonder, who in the hell's running the show? Is Biden still in charge? This comes off as a Biden-esque deal.
1: Somebody said the other day,
5: is Hunter in charge?
1: No, it was like Obama. Remember, Obama actually ran the Biden administration. Now Obama's running the Trump administration.
5: Well, I think Hunter Biden is running it because somebody's on crack if they wrote this. Hunter Biden's running it.
1: We are Red Eye Radio.
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7: After a round of extreme weather last week in the Midwest, the forecast this week appears quieter.
8: We've got actually some more rain coming back in. Nothing like what we saw last week when we had the excessive rainfall in the central Corn Belt. We're looking at the most 1 to 2 inches of rain across parts of the Midwest. Coverage will be much more scattered than last week. And in most cases, it will be beneficial rainfall, maintaining adequate to locally surplus topsoil moisture for these rapidly growing corn and soybeans.
7: USDA meteorologist Brad Rippey says the recent moisture is also benefiting Midwestern pastures this time of year.
8: And everything is really coming up roses for the Midwest as we head into some of these key weeks in the development season for corn and soybeans. So no changes, and temperatures are going to stay at a very reasonable level, and we should get a bit more moisture as we head on through the middle part of June.
7: I'm Rod Bain reporting for the U.S. Department of Agriculture in Washington, D.C.
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1: We are Red Eye Radio. He's Eric Carly, and I'm Gary McNamara. You know, and that's the only defense so far is that, you know, stop speculating on what the deal is. That's why we have said that then put out the deal. Then put out the deal. Now,
5: why would you wait if you've already e-signed the deal and it's a great deal? Why would you wait to release it? Somebody tell me, give me a good answer. And, you know, I mean, there was, we played the audio cut before. It's, well, they want to do the proper presentation. No, I don't buy that.
1: Shaking hands with representatives of the Iranian Revolutionary Guard. If you're a Trump supporter, do you agree with that?
5: If you're looking for cheerleaders, you found the wrong radio show.
1: Yeah. And as we have said, we started yesterday, doesn't even matter what's in the deal. We're judging them by what they're saying.
5: I voted for this guy multiple times.
1: Yeah, so did I.
5: I want him to win.
1: Yep.
5: This brings my confidence to a new low.
1: Yeah. And as we've stated, it's up to them to not keep us guessing. And so you've got the source stories out there, as we know, which can be wrong, and we've always admitted that. But since it was released, the Bloomberg released it, and then other media picked up the 14 points. It exists out there. You can read it yourself. The administration has not said that that is false.
5: Yeah.
1: And they've had plenty of time to do it, and you know this administration does. So we have stated, we read it, we didn't see anything about Israel in it to begin with, but we're judging them by what they're saying. And for them to be out there, Vance is out there promoting a deal and criticizing the critics while not telling you what's in the deal, and telling you that it's a great deal without letting you see the deal. And it's our fault?
5: Yeah. Why aren't you complaining?
1: Yeah.
5: That's my question.

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1: We are Red Eye Radio. He's Eric Carley, and I'm Gary McNamara. Welcome and good morning. Download our Red Eye Radio app today, and you can listen when and where you choose. Yeah, the entire thing of they haven't released it, so nobody should be talking about it, and you guys shouldn't be talking about it. Well, then they shouldn't be talking about it.
2: They're the ones promoting it.
1: Yeah, they're promoting it, and so we pointed out that what Vance promoted, no Republican is making that case. That it's U.S. taxpayer dollars for the $300 billion. We don't know where it's going to get. No. Where are you going to get $300 billion in investment into Iran? That's going to be interesting.
2: Yeah.
1: What private organization is going to say, let's invest money into the private sector of the Iran run by the Iranian Revolutionary Guard? But as we said, we've been commenting the majority of it. Now, we bring you the news. We're not going to not tell you that Bloomberg and other media outlets have released what the 14-point plan is. And when we see what the 14-point memorandum of understanding is, and we read it, it's exactly what the critics have speculated is in it.
2: Yeah, right.
1: So the early leaks, if this is what it is, and the administration has not come out, because it's been out for what now? 9-10 hours?
2: Yeah.
1: There's nobody saying, look, that's not it. It's wrong. You guys are wrong on it. You haven't heard that. And so, we go by, we report the news to you. And, yeah, we'll throw out a little speculation if, when, whatever. But the thing that really gets us is the things that President Trump and J.D. Vance are actually saying, what they're saying in their own words. Here's another one. This was the worst of the president yesterday. Here we go. All right. Talking about Israel because he's attempting to make Israel the bad guy in all of this. Yeah. Here we go.
3: Israel's fighting Hezbollah too long and too many people are being killed. And you don't have to knock down an apartment house every time you're looking for somebody because there are a lot of people in those apartment houses and they're not all Hezbollah, that I can tell you.
1: He's trying to make the case. And then he goes on to suggest that the former al-Qaeda head of Syria should be disarming Hezbollah instead, which was just the most bizarre statement that you could possibly make. But he's implying that Israel targets civilians.
2: Right. Right. It's
1: reprehensible. Absolutely reprehensible. That's got nothing to do with speculation. He said it.
2: Yep.
1: It's pure BS. And like you, I voted for him 3 times, but I don't care. If you're going to be a tribal person, if you're going to sit there, I adore this person, they can never do wrong, then you're a moron.
2: I don't know why you wouldn't question all of this.
1: Right.
2: The people come and go. The people are fallible. The ideas remain. That's what this nation was founded on, and it doesn't matter what your name is and if I voted for you or not. If I disagree, you're going to hear about it. It's what I do for a living, and if I didn't do it for a living, you'd still hear about it because I'd probably be on my rooftop.
1: Well, you know what you haven't heard in the last couple of days or I've seen at all on social media? Because I try to read as many comments as I can just to get an idea of how people are thinking. I haven't seen one in the last 48 hours about, but it's the art of the deal, and he's playing fifth-dimensional chess.
2: Yeah, okay.
1: None of that.
2: All right.
1: You've heard more of
2: this
1: is the art of the Costanza deal.
2: Yeah,
1: going backwards.
2: Well, the only thing I've heard is why do you keep complaining about the deal? Because it sucks. this steak isn't steak; it's chicken. I ordered steak, but man, I guess I won't complain.
1: And by the way, we do know, for example, with the oil that's in the 14-point, we know they sold oil yesterday.
2: Yeah.
1: So we know they're getting partial sanctions relief.
2: Right.
1: But I want to get back to this because this is the one thing, and this is what J.D. Vance, was talking about. Mm-hmm. This seems to be his major talking point. Mm-hmm. It's not taxpayer funds. And on this score, the Washington Free Beacon's Adam Credo, and this goes back to Andrew McCarthy's column yesterday, reports that the Trump's White House emphasis that Iran is merely getting its own money back, not taxpayer funds. How stupid do they think they are? Iran's funds are frozen based on sanctions imposed in part due to its terrorism support, in addition to its nuclear weapons work, its ballistic missile work, human rights abuses, and targeting U.S. military and civilian vessels on the high seas. If the U.S. could keep funds from Iran, but is now instead allowing the funds to be paid to Iran, that is material support to a state sponsor of terrorism. It was when Biden did it. It is when Trump does it.
2: Yeah.
1: Again, it's material support to a state sponsor of terrorism, which the Iranian regime has been since 1984 under formal State Department designation. It doesn't matter that the funds are supposedly Iran's rather than a payout from the U.S. Treasury. Our government is giving access to billions of dollars in funds to an entity our government concedes uses its funds to underwrite the arsenals and deadly activities of its terrorist proxies that target American interest and American military over the last 47 years. End of story.
2: Just insane. Right. Just insane. Because the only way to reinstill confidence on this entire thing in a person like me is to come back November 4th or whenever it's going to be, take out the regime, take the uranium. That's not going to happen. I'm not putting a dime on that bet.
4: You just reminded me of something that I saw from an Israeli media outlet. Did I save it? I think I did. I don't know where it is. I thought I saved it. It was from an Israeli news service that said, "We are such big supporters of Trump. Either this is the worst deal ever, or hopefully we just pray he's setting them up to justify the bombing the hell out of them down the road."
2: That's a possibility.
4: But they said that's our hope. They're not too confident about it because of what has been going on and the fact that they made the memorandum of understanding. And the fact is, we all know that they know that prices are killing them.
2: Yeah.
4: In the polling, you can't get much lower than everyone, including Republicans, judging Trump on the economy. And I'm talking about Rasmussen, all the Republican polls. It's not just, I don't trust any of the polls. The one poll I pay attention to the most is Rasmussen to see how that moves, because that's a Republican a pollster in the last couple of weeks. He, has broken the record for lowest in the second term in the Republican poll. And lowest is the economy.
2: Yep.
4: But as you said, this is a president that was elected on strong foreign policy and the economy and the border.
2: Yeah. Yeah. Look, I have a number of theories that could work to support if I wanted to be in the cheerleader crowd to say what this deal might set up. I'm not in the mood. I'm not going to do that. Show me. Show me. And I don't think there should be wherever we are, we're less than 150 days from Election Day. I don't think you give them the room between now and Election Day, because there's no telling what Iran could do. Iran sees this as a win. You're not going to convince me that the regime is a new type of regime. This is an all new regime.
4: This is from I was looking at news and commentary on Israel. It's called Mossad Commentary. Iran firing multiple drones and ships at Hormuz every night since the agreement is signed. U.S. shooting UAVs down before they threaten vessels, source tells NBC.
2: Hmm.
4: What was the other one that I was looking at the other day? Or the it was the one thing that they had said here is where they were like, you know, look, we're pro-Trump. Can't see it here. I saw it yesterday, and then I didn't save it for some reason. But they were the ones that were saying, you know, we support Trump. We hope that, you know, our only hope is that this has got to be something to completely wipe them out in a setup in a few months, because this turn doesn't make any kind of sense at all.
2: Look, if you want to talk about propaganda and psyops and how this could set them up to give them false confidence, the regime, false confidence in order to move in a certain direction. And when you see them moving in that direction, you go in and you take them out. I'm not going to tell you you're wrong, because I don't know what the future is.
4: Right, but we shouldn't be doing this because we've been told we shouldn't be speculating.
2: I know. Yeah. Well, and I've talked about how after, you know, in the first couple of weeks, when the bombing settled and they hit the pause button, I said, well, for intel purposes, that's almost necessary, because you need to knock on doors and find out who's in charge, who's still around. You know, Trump says he's being told, or the media, in fact, is doing stories. They're being told by their spokesman that the new Ayatollah doesn't want nukes, doesn't want this, doesn't want. We haven't seen him.
4: Yeah.
2: So I don't know what's real, what isn't real. What I do know that is that if you're going to, because on the propaganda front, just imagine that this is propaganda and setting up false hopes for Iran so that they'll make a move so you can take them out. That would be a strategy. But why aren't you on Sunday night? You should have had a primetime address announcing it bigger than ever. In fact, you would go bigger on promoting it in order to give them false confidence.
4: I found it. It's from 10 hours ago. We are huge supporters of Trump, but the current situation does not align with the man we all know. Either there has been a huge shift within himself, or he is setting up Iran for another massive round of Hellfire missiles. Please, God, we hope the latter. But the fact is, why would you need another 60 days to do it? You don't need another 60 days to do it. That's the whole point.
2: Yeah,
4: there's no need.
2: You don't.
4: For the 60,
2: you know, well, see, here's the thing. 60 days almost gets you to the election. I think we're 140-something days out. 120 days almost gets you to election. So right before the election, something's going to happen one way or the other, or are we going to kick the can again? I can't tell you. What I can tell you is that this doesn't pass the smell test. A lot like that beef jerky I've been eating in the studio when the mics are off. You really don't like that at all.
4: It's quite pungent.
2: Oh my gosh, it's great. I love it. It's
4: your taste buds do.
2: It's Dorito.
4: What about your nostrils?
2: It's Dorito. Oh, I love the smell of it because I know what I'm about to eat. Oh my gosh, I could live on it. I'm taking it to an island. If that's all I get, that and one Carpenter's album, that's all I need.
4: We are Red Eye Radio.
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1: 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He's Eric Cronin. I'm Gary McNamara. One thing we know is that the 300

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1: Tony in Student Newspaper found 60.1% had mental health counseling or therapy during college.
2: Well, I guess the Princeton Herald would sound too small town.
1: Yes.
2: Right? Yeah. Okay.
1: With 36.3% getting help from the university's counseling and psychological services and 23.8% finding outside assistance.
2: Uh-huh. All right.
1: Here's a question.
2: What?
1: What's the definition of mental illness?
2: Well, yeah. So you and I had that conversation, just kind of throwing this around during a break earlier. There's a lot of pressure in terms of liabilities on healthcare providers, the doctors, the clinics, right? You mention it to your general physician, and at that point, they're obligated to follow up. And the extent, you know, to which they follow up can vary. Okay, they can talk to you about it right there, or they can refer you to a doctor who deals directly with mental illness, a psychologist, a psychiatrist, whatever it's going to be. There has been, I believe, a lot of self-diagnosis. And I don't want to say that people are saying it, that they believe they have a mental illness and that they're, you know, taking matters into their own hands. Because if they do believe they have some issues, they certainly should talk to a doctor. I highly recommend that. But where is that threshold? And I think there are a couple of things on what I think has been the forefront of this entire thing of diagnosing mental illness is that tools we don't have available to actually see it, right? With infections or something like that and other types of illness, you can measure them by the symptoms. You can also measure mental illness by symptoms through action. You can diagnose if someone is bipolar, there is a set of criteria. I'm not a doctor, don't have it in front of me, but there is that. And all of that should be treated and taken, it all should be taken seriously. The question is, in the age of taking pharmaceuticals and then applying them in quick fashion, I mean, I believe that most doctors are really trying to actually help people and save them from the extremes in terms of whatever manifestation is going to be as a result of this mental illness. But when you get to Princeton, this whole thing here, when the majority of students are saying they experience that at some point, my question is, are we talking, my first question is, curiosity here, correlation or causation? Because there is a difference between stress, which is, and there is stress-related situational anxiety, and actual mental illness that is long-term, right? If you are bipolar or something like that, or clinical depression or things like that. All of those things are very real. But stress in life is natural, and it builds our body's natural ability to deal with that stress. We all go through it. Job-related stress, life-related stress.
1: Right.
2: Certainly, if you're a student at Princeton, performance-related stress when it comes to getting the grades, being able to pass all the tests and everything else that's in that equation. Getting back to your original question is, I'm very curious as to the criteria

0: And also the criteria that you have to meet in order to go to that next step of treating the manifestation, the symptoms of whatever it might be.
1: Well, because, that would be,
0: you know, that's what it comes down to for me. There are very serious mental issues with individuals that need treatment, require treatment. We know that for sure. But are we also classifying or throwing in stress-related anxiety?
1: Okay, you just hit exactly what I was, exactly, because, and I think you mentioned it, when you look at being bipolar,
0: mm-hmm.
1: schizophrenic.
0: Right.
1: You know, you look at, you know, things like manic depression.
0: Right.
1: You can look at that and say, okay, those are forms of mental illness. But you mm-hmm. see in the overall general population, I was reading here, like 6.5 to 8.5% of adults get outpatient talk therapy.
0: Mm-hmm.
1: You know, so at that particular point, you're right. talking in college today, you know, you're talking roughly 60%.
0: Right.
1: In the Ivy League, you know, seeking help for mental illness. And you talked about stress. You know, a couple of times in business, the stress was there every day, and you mm-hmm. you need to learn how to handle it, and it was incredible stress. I remember that I had one job. I mean, it was just, the stress was just unbelievable, and every day after work, all I did was go out and play basketball.
0: Mm-hmm.
1: And I remember thinking to myself, here's your choice to handle it, either go out and play basketball, which, again, pushing and shoving and, you know, everything that goes on, the physical contact on there. By the time I was done, I was exhausted and went to sleep.
0: Mm-hmm.
1: I always dealt with stress through physical exercise.
0: For me, it was running, yeah.
1: Yeah, so when it was, and it was, I mean, and it was every single day.
0: Mm-hmm.
1: And it was like, wow, the only other time, I've talked about it, and it's quite humorous. And I think it was just, I think it was, I would say, more being, having a extremely competitive attitude without preparing properly.
0: Right, right.
1: You know, having that competition of wanting to win but not preparing. And that was with my golf game when I was in my 40s. And I'd gotten the best I'd ever gotten to be, and I couldn't get any better.
0: Right.
1: And as I always like to say, I mean, it really wasn't, but I mean, I always say I had the rage of a serial killer directed at myself.
0: Mm.
1: But I'd finish a round, I wouldn't talk to anybody. I'd be furious for hours.
0: Mm-hmm.
1: You know, 3 or 4 hours afterwards, I didn't want to talk to anybody. I was furious. I remember thinking to myself, all right, this could lead to something bad. You need to get over this. And I actually quit golf for a while and went back right. to, you know, playing more basketball, a little bit of hockey, stuff like that. And you know, but I remember saying to myself, I mean, it was so illogical to have that much rage. And
0: yeah.
1: then as I'm having yeah. the rage, I realize, well, you're not preparing properly
0: right.
1: also.
0: Right.
1: You know, and thinking, but other than that, in college, I was working two jobs and having so much fun. Mental illness, nobody, I didn't know everybody that I probably hung around with 50 different people. Everybody was having a great time and was looking, you know, and here's the point that when you talk about the Ivy League schools, because I think this is important to bring up, because we bring up stress and not being able to handle stress, but is that mental illness?
0: Right.
1: The other thing is, and you and I have talked about this, woke liberalism. When mm-hmm. you're told you're a victim every day, when you're told you can't make it, when you're told that you should feel guilty because of your race,
0: right.
1: when you're being told that you need to act this way and be this way, and if you're not, you're shunned by peers.
0: Yeah.
1: Is that part of it? I would have to say that has to be part of it.
0: Well, I go back to the stats on adolescent women and the suicide rate that had gone through the roof during COVID. And again, causation, correlation, I can't tell you. But what I can tell you is the world was telling young women as they were coming into, you know, that coming of age moment or moments in their life, they were being told by the world, everyone of authority, it seemed, that if you breathe on someone, you could kill them. If they breathe on you, you could die. And if you equate that to the world is ending and the young women who were telling lawmakers, We're sitting in a classroom and we don't understand why we're even here because the world is going to end because of climate change. Those are very real fears if they believe it.
1: They were raving maniacs.
0: They were, and that's it.
1: Emotional nightmares screaming that the world's going to end and it's all, and adults are the ones. That's
0: a learned behavior.
1: And that's my point. Is that a mental illness or is that brainwashing? And well, is brainwashing,
0: well, because
1: if you can be brainwashed, is that a form of mental illness?
0: Well, it can drive a panic disorder. And that's the problem. If you're triggering a panic disorder, I'm just now learning about how our hormones in our body are directly related to the brain and how the brain is wired. And we have a family, longtime friends of ours, whose daughter's going through something horrific right now. And I didn't know the relation between hormones and the brain to that extent. And she's going through a really horrible time. And we've been praying for them, and it's about all we can do. And I did some more reading. I was just curious, trying to learn about what was going on. And at that age of adolescence, when emotion, hormones are raging, emotion leads, and you can grab them and instill that fear with these ultimate fear moments or scenarios, then you should expect nothing less than that to manifest into some kind of panic disorder. And that's very real. And that's still at play at college age. That's still in play at that age when the mind is impressionable. It's why you want to teach them at those years. You know, we don't wait and go to elementary school starting at 50. And I'll tell you this, at 50, I probably got a elementary school education. But you teach those young, impressionable minds because we know for a fact everything, language and all of it, is learned in those younger years. Well, when you're instilling fear, expect that to manifest into something bad. If it's not tempered with coping skills and also realism along the way. Look, I'm not a doctor. Don't pretend to be. But I know the reality of raising children and now grandchildren being a part of their lives. And I see these things every single day in the world they live in. And if we're going to tell them that the world is ending, you know, that if we're going to tell them, you know, everything depends on this, and then we throw everything at them, and you have to include what's going on with edibles, what's going on with energy drinks, what's going on with, you know, it seems we're told that young people aren't drinking as much alcohol. I guess that's certainly a good thing, but if edibles are part of the equation, what else is part of changing the chemistry of that brain?
1: Okay, so you think that if I start a new push to drink heavily to save your mental health because they've stopped, and I can justify that if they're drinking less, that's why the mental illness is there, I probably can't sell that to the general public?
0: Probably not.
1: Okay.
0: Because I'm guessing that realism will kick in and you realize that the morning after creates the rebound effect.
1: No, but you know, speaking of that, I do remember actually having that thought. You know, it's like, I guess, you know, because you're just so stressed, you get back home from work and it was just like, should I have a drink? And it's like, I remember making that conscious choice.
0: Yeah.
1: Either I drink or I just, every day I come home from work, the first thing I do is head to the basketball
0: court. Wear yourself out.
1: Wear myself out. And I went, and then I'd go to sleep.
0: Right.
1: And that is, you know, physical exercise has always helped me with that. But I don't know, does stress lead to mental illness, or does mental illness lead to not being able to handle stress?
0: Or does stress and stress-related, what they call situational anxiety, is a temporary illness,
1: Yeah.
0: And does that qualify and belong in that category?
1: Which gets me back to my original question.
0: Yeah.
1: Define mental illness.
0: Right, exactly.
1: We are Red Eye Radio.
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0: We're on our radio. He's Eric Carly, and I'm Gary McNamara. You know, I've noticed you have liberals out there saying, you know, why don't conservatives like soccer? You know, you're not rooting for the USA and all that, which is, of course, is ridiculous. Just because you don't like, you know, soccer isn't your favorite sport doesn't mean you're not rooting for the USA to win. I don't know anyone that's not rooting for the USA to win.
1: I'm not.
0: Oh, wait a minute.
1: Only because Justin Trudeau is.
0: Hold it.
1: What?
0: Wait a minute.
1: What?
0: Let's see the two candidates that are running for New York's 13th congressional district when it comes who they want to win it all in the World Cup.
1: Okay.
0: Here we go. Two ahead. Americans here. All right.
2: World Cup is here. The first match this weekend at MetLife Stadium taking place in New Jersey, even though some people say it is technically New York. But what do you think will win it all? Who are you rooting for?
3: Oh, I like Mexico.
2: Mexico. There you go.
4: I'm rooting for Senegal.
2: Senegal.
0: There you go.
3: Boo, USA.
0: Who are you rooting for? Mexico, wow. Senegal.
1: Well, are they saying that's who they think is going to win?
0: He said rooting, right?
1: At the end, she said
0: rooting for,
1: right?
0: But who
1: do you think is going to take it all?
0: Yeah.
1: But why would you not have confidence in the USA? You're running for office, right?
0: I know.

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1: We're Red Eye Radio. He is Eric Carley, and I'm Gary McNamara. Welcome and good morning. Wow, this was this whole thing about the plot to attack the UFC Freedom 250 event that came out yesterday.
2: Cow. Yeah,
1: the FBI and its law enforcement partners disrupted an alleged plot targeting this weekend's UFC Freedom 250 event in D.C. Five people were in custody as of Monday, and investigators identified 23 people as part of a potential network of plotters. The alleged plan involved using explosive-laden drones to hit buildings near the event, force a mass evacuation, and steer crowds toward a pre-staged sniper team, officials said. The second wave was an allegedly planned to storm the White House gate, according to officials. The FBI first learned of the threat on June 10th and worked with partners to secure probable cause for an arrest in Cincinnati, where one suspect was taken into custody. Court documents identified the suspect as 19-year-old Tyson Proper. According to criminal complaints, Proper allegedly spent, not making this up, $3,000 of his graduation money to purchase lots of ammunition, guns, extra magazines, and other items for the attack. Authorities estimated that several boxes of ammunition that Proper had allegedly acquired contained thousands of rounds. It was also alleged that Proper acquired an AR-style rifle, a bullpup rifle painted with an American flag, and two plate carriers with AR-style magazines. His family voluntarily turned over the equipment to law enforcement. His father told officers that Proper had quit his job to meet up with people he had met online to conduct missions and recons, according to the complaint, and said that Proper's mother had first alerted authorities over concerns about his recent alleged firearm purchases and communications with individuals online. Two others, identified as Brian Omar Rowe and Michael Allen Thomas, were arrested in California for alleged involvement in the plot. Both men were charged with conspiracy to commit murder. They appeared in court on Monday in Riverside, California. Daniel Eskidge of Kansas City, Missouri, and Abraham Alvarez of Omaha were also arrested. Court documents said Eskridge's wife told investigators he described himself as a recruiter for the group that had amassed tactical gear, including a rifle, ammunition, and other equipment in recent months. She also said he built a firearms range on his property about 3 weeks before his arrest, and that she was aware of his signal communications through messages that appeared on a tablet that they shared. Alvarez allegedly operated under the online moniker Shepherd and served as a key organizer for the of the plot, using a signal chat to direct staging locations, sniper and drone positions, escape routes, and communication protocols, according to the documents. Prosecutors said he also discussed coordinating with other groups and urged participants to obtain explosive-capable drones, writing, as many and as deadly as we can get. Multiple sources told Fox News that those in custody are all American citizens and no foreign nexus involved at all.
2: All right. What does this sound familiar? How does this sound familiar?
1: What happened just a few miles from where I live?
2: This is the attack on the Texas ICE facility.
1: Yep.
2: That happened last summer. And they met online, according to authorities, those individuals that were responsible. Now you have these individuals from, according to the reports, meeting online, and they're from all different parts of the country. And they're organizing. But think about what it takes, according to these reports, if these reports are accurate and true. Think about what it takes. Thank goodness the family members looked at this.
1: Yeah.
2: At least in a couple of instances here with these people, said, yeah, this doesn't look right, and reported it to authorities. Because if not, Where would this have gone?
1: Investigators later uncovered signal chats in which multiple people allegedly discuss a UFC event. An initial review of one suspect's iPhone identified at least 23 signal users discussing pre-operational activity. Some of those involved allegedly planned to travel to Fredericksburg, Virginia on June 12th or 13th to prepare for the attack. One suspect told investigators the goal was to target capitalist elites, billionaires, or politicians who receive donations from the American Israel Public Affairs Committee.
2: Yeah. Wow. Yeah. No, this could have been bad. I think that everyone expected that when we talked about the Freedom 250 events, that there were going to be certainly some radical activists. But this is part of the dangerous world we live in when these types of individuals decide they want to do damage. If not for the family members, I wonder how much intel there would have been in preventing an attack here.
1: Yeah, I don't know about the wife of one of them. You know, she said she had seen it, what they were talking about, because they shared the tablet, so she saw the messages. I don't know. It doesn't say she reported it, but obviously she had no problem talking to law enforcement.
2: Yeah, at some point she gave them help. We don't know at which point. That is disturbing. That's the world we live in. Radical leftists who will do anything. They have no value for life. None. And if given a chance, they'll take it. We've seen it. Multiple attempts on the president's life, the assassination of Charlie Kirk. We have seen this over and over and over again, how radical and dangerous these radicals are.
1: And the goal, what was down here in Texas, which was a conspiracy to kill ICE agents.
2: Right.
1: And Border Patrol agents.
2: Right. And another attack that happened within days of
1: the same attack. The one in Dallas,
2: Yeah. Well, there was one in Dallas. There was another one in South Texas. So it's just reality. It's the world we live in. And it won't stop. I don't know what you do about security in such massive venues where you want people to be welcome. There's protocol in terms of keeping officials secure, the president secure. But they're looking to do damage and kill anybody and everybody that would support the president or any of these events. And that's what this is what they want.
1: Retired FBI agent Jason Pack told Fox News Digital that the alleged scheme appeared to have moved beyond online rhetoric and into operational planning. This is a real threat, describing it as organized political violence with specific targets. He said the most troubling aspect was the apparent shift from ideology to actual preparation, including recruitment across multiple state encrypted communications, logistical planning, and identifying staging areas. While Pack questioned whether every phase of the alleged plot would have succeeded, he said parts of it appeared to be technically feasible and would have likely led to fatalities. He also pointed to the role of human intelligence in disrupting the alleged network, saying the investigation began after it just flipped on me here. He pointed to the role of human intelligence in disrupting the alleged network, saying the investigation began after somebody's family member got worried and called it in. That's how this got stopped. So there you go.
2: Yeah, again, if not for the family member, how far would this go? Would have gone. They're not done.
1: No.
2: These radicals are hell-bent on taking lives. Period.
1: And that's a scary thing when you can get 23 people online.
2: We assume, don't know each other. They met online. That's what the report says. They met online. That tells me they didn't know each other before.
1: And again, they don't appear to care if they leave an electronic trail. Now, they didn't discover them because of that, but the fact is the electronic trail is what ties them all together into a, you know, conspiracy to murder, which puts you in jail for a heck of a long time when the federal government, the federal government has the goods on you.
2: Right.
1: Conspiracy to commit murder on the federal level.
2: Well, at an event that the president was going to attend.
1: Right. Now, we don't, I mean, he makes a great point. We don't know how close they could get with Secret Service.
2: Yeah, not sure.
1: You know, all around there.
2: Right.
1: But would there have been fatalities? You know, could they have? We've seen no matter how much Secret Service protection you've had.
2: White House Correspondence Dinner. I mean.
1: Yeah, White House Correspondence Dinner, the president.
2: The president and multiple attempts there.
1: Right.
2: By the way, we also have to include the fact that Iran still has a bounty on the president's head. We have seen nowhere where that has been lifted. We know they want to take out the president, and intel tells us that.
1: What I wonder is, you know, it looks like they've got enough here because they've got the signal communications.
2: Yeah.
1: I guess my question would be, and this isn't criticism, it's a question. Why didn't they wait till a bunch of them traveled to Virginia? Because then that's the slam dunk. You're all heading there for a particular reason. And was the one guy going to jump in his, were they going to go by car? The weapons were going to be in their vehicles.
2: Yeah. Are the messages enough to constitute a plot?
1: Probably.
2: And if that's all you have anyway, because they intervened, the authorities intervened as a result of the tip from the families, then you've got enough for the plot.
1: You just wonder if it's even stronger, though, if they move to that, we're going to meet in Virginia, and they all drive to Virginia.
2: Well, and that would be the question.
1: You know what it reminds me of? Remember the guy that wanted to blow up a building in Dallas, and the FBI set him up completely, and actually pushed the button?
2: He had a fake device in his hand he thought was real.
1: Right. So they didn't
2: push the button.
1: They didn't wait to just the planning stage.
2: Right.
1: They waited till he thought he was actually doing it,
2: right.
1: And then you got it slam dunk
2: right.
1: At that point.
2: Right.
1: And that's why I'm wondering why the FBI didn't let it go a little bit further if they knew about it, because obviously they could have followed the cars or done whatever.
2: Mm-hmm. Maybe they thought there was a chance that they didn't have every actor, every participant here in their radar, and that they didn't want to take a chance at letting one of them through. I don't know.
1: Could be. Again, speculation on it, but just a question,
2: right.
1: Not making a comment. It's
2: right.
1: Not a judgment on it at
2: right.
1: All, just wondering.
2: Yeah.
1: We are Red Eye Radio.
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1: We're Red Eye Radio. He's Eric Carly, and I'm Gary McNamara. You know, we were talking about mental illness earlier and how many college students in the Ivy League claim that they, you know, have suffered from mental illness. Like 60%. 60%. Either suffer from it or aren't sure if they suffer from it, but it's almost, it's 60% at Princeton, though.
2: Yeah.
1: And so that made me think of James Carville. he's been doing this lately. He's trying to make a prediction that Trump's going to resign.
2: Yeah.
1: You seen that?
2: Yeah, yeah. No, he's got like a timeline.
1: I don't understand.
2: I don't know. Is that a Polymarkets thing? Is he trying to make some money?
1: Now it's he'll resign by Easter of 2027.
2: Yeah, okay. All right. Right.
1: I just, number one, if, here's the point. If the Democrats hypothetically come after him, the safest thing to do is to stay as president.
2: Yeah, I don't see him, it doesn't him resigning.
1: Make any, right, it doesn't make any sense.
2: Yeah, that's not going
1: to
2: happen.
1: Because you're saying, well, the Democrats are going to be coming after him, and he's going to have enough, he's going to... Well, no, if the Democrats come after him, he's safer as president.
2: Well, here's the thing. Russian collusion.
1: Yeah.
2: The Russian hoax. If he didn't get out of the game after that, nothing right. will get him out of the game.
1: But legally, as when he's president, they can't touch him.
2: No.
1: So why would he resign? It doesn't. It's like Carville just
2: right.
1: What
2: in fact,
1: world?
2: They would him resigning, and him no longer being president. Then legally, they could try and go after
1: right.
2: him.
1: So it doesn't make Carville talking about this. It's like what?
2: Of course, anything he says, Carville yeah. says lately is.
1: Has anybody
2: garbage.
1: Asked Mary about him, his
2: yeah.
1: wife?
2: No.
1: Is he okay?
2: He doesn't seem okay.

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6: From ABC News, I'm Dave Packer. President Trump at the G7 continuing to tout his agreement with Iran. But officials in Washington are waiting to hear more. Republican Senator John Thune.
7: I think we're all hoping to get more information, more detail about that. I expect that will be forthcoming.
6: Retired Lieutenant General and former head of the U.S. Army Space and Missile Defense Command telling us that the definition of a memorandum of understanding means it may not be enforceable.
8: It's really not binding. A memorandum of understanding in any other kind of forum that you might be in is just kind of an opportunity for people to maybe get together and discuss what their issues are and say, okay, here's where we want to go forward from our position. But again, nothing really binding to it.
6: Fast-spreading wildfire in Washington State, Spokane County. It's now charred over 200 acres. Spokane County Fire District 9 Commissioner Brian Mather says there are
9: 2,340 primary and secondary structures which are under evacuation. We have level two and level three evacuations that have occurred. We have multiple resources on this incident, which is going to be ongoing now for several days.
6: Red flag warnings and that wind fanning the flames. One person dead and another hurt after Wilmington, Delaware police say someone opened fire inside of a hospital. Police Chief Wilfredo Campo says a suspect and the victims all work together.
10: Regardless of what the motive is in this incident might have been, there is never an excuse for violence. and there is never an excuse for gun violence. Our investigators will be working tirelessly to apprehend the suspect and ensure they are brought to justice.
6: The FBI revealing a plot targeting the UFC fight night held at the White House. The FBI arresting at least five suspects. Their alleged plan calling for explosives, drones, and snipers targeting top government officials. You're listening to ABC News.
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6: A coastal hazard warning is in effect in Southern California after two college students were swept into the ocean.
13: Lifeguards racing to rescue Mahi Al Saran and Harshita Nair, airlifting them to the hospital. But both young women later died. With strong rip currents and high surf, there are urgent warnings for the public to stay out of the ocean. More than 500 people rescued in Newport Beach, where lifeguards were spotted battling rough currents to save a surfer.
6: ABC's Kana Whitworth. The Trump administration is helping one of Elon Musk's companies fight a civil rights lawsuit that alleges it's illegally running dozens of natural gas turbines to power a $20 billion data center in Mississippi. The NAACP and other groups are suing, but the Justice Department is seeking dismissal. Slicing up an American food chain.
14: Pizza Hut is being sold in a multi-billion dollar deal. Parent company Yum Brands, which acquired the 68-year-old restaurant chain, announced a private equity firm, Long Range Capital, is buying the bulk of restaurants for roughly $1.5 billion, except for the mainland China business, which Yum China Holdings is purchasing for $1.2 billion. The chain has struggled with sales across the U.S. and has more than 19,000 restaurants worldwide. Pizza Hut was founded by two brothers in Wichita, Kansas in 1958. Michelle Franz in ABC News.
6: Come September, Christopher Jackson is returning to his role as George Washington in the Broadway hit Hamilton. He earned a Tony nomination for the role. Dave Packer, ABC News.
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15: Here's the official forecast for today. Gradually becoming sunny with a high of 88. Increasing clouds tonight. Windy with gusts near 20 miles per hour. The low 74. Tomorrow, showers likely. A chance of thunderstorms. Windy again and a high of 87. Showers and thunderstorms continue into Thursday night. 70 for a low. Friday, Juneteenth, we'll see more rain and thunderstorms and a high of 83. Friday night, mostly cloudy and 64. I'm Craig Allen on Talk Radio 102.3.
16: Now, it's Red Eye Radio. Gary McNamara and Eric Harley talk about everything from politics to social issues and news of the day. 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
17: All across America, we are Red Eye Radio. He is Eric Harley, and I'm Gary McNamara.
18: Hello.
17: Welcome. Thank you for being here this morning.
18: Thank you.
17: All right, so let's start off the show listening to Senator Dee.
18: Yeah. Always one of our favorite things to do. You know what's interesting? The other day I thought, I was reading some show prep and organizing some things at the house, and I was thinking to myself, you know, there are days when I could go without hearing from any of them. You know, it was one of my

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1: Unless you were homeschooled by a day drinker. No one's confident that Iran's going to do anything.
2: I told you.
3: Hey, wait. I take offense to that. I was homeschooled by a day drinker. My Uncle Lee. The way he started it. What?
2: And he said, how do I put this? Yeah. Well, you know what he's trying to do? He doesn't want to come out and say, this deal sucks.
3: Yeah. Yeah.
2: And you could tell he's hemming and hawing.
3: He doesn't
2: know how to approach it.
3: Right.
2: You know, he, of course, has, you know, supported Trump in so many areas. He doesn't want to come out and say, this thing sucks.
3: Yeah.
2: And, you know, has anyone come out and said that what Bloomberg has put out is not the MOU, the Memorandum of Understanding?
3: I have not seen anyone come out and say, those are lies, that's a false leak, whatever.
2: Yeah, I haven't seen anybody from the White House say that, because if that is, and we both read it,
3: yeah,
2: it's exactly what the leaks were.
3: Yeah, it's exactly what we've been saying.
2: It's exactly
3: that
2: what
3: others were saying was in it.
2: And the only defense, when I saw, you know, J.D. Vance out there promoting it yesterday on The View, he keeps bringing up a straw man that nobody's talking. Taxpayer dollars are not going for this. I don't know anybody who was saying that.
3: No, it was like his ambition was to go out and make that one point.
2: Yeah.
3: Over the last couple of days.
2: Right.
3: And nobody is making the point that taxpayer dollars are going into it. The problem is the deal itself sets up funding that will allow them, Iran, to fund their proxies all over again. You know, and this, the one New York Post version of the story, lifting of the sanctions temporarily, and in the framework, they use the word framework in the New York Post, and it wasn't a quote. They used it. And I thought to myself, this is just getting stupid. This is getting beyond stupid. We have been here before with the other side in the White House. We've been here before. I would have bet you any amount of money after we bombed their nuclear sites, after we took out the Ayatollah. Say in the week after we took out the Ayatollah, if you told me this is where it was going, I would have bet you any amount of money you were wrong.
2: Yeah. Yep. And then the leaks that were coming out yesterday, CNN had this one. U.S. negotiators are working to quickly release the text of the agreement between Washington and Iran. By the way, no, they're not. They downplay the significance of the specific language in the document, U.S. officials told CNN. That's what the U.S. officials told CNN. All right.
3: CNN
2: didn't say that. They're saying the officials said, we're working at this. And it's like, well, Bloomberg did it. Yeah, no problem. It's a page and a half.
3: Right.
2: The officials described the text of the agreement as incredibly vague, mainly intended to create a more favorable environment for a highly technical in-person talks to come. They added that the framework is aimed at providing Iran the ability to sell it politically to their internal audience. Like, that's what the United States should care about. Additionally, the United States said the text of the Memorandum of Understanding, which Vice President J.D. Vance told CNN Monday is 1.5 pages long, and we have it already, does not reflect the critical back-channel commitments Iran has made to the United States, which they argue gave more than more confidence in signing on to the arrangement. Quote, people should not read too much into the language of the deal. That's what the hell you're leaking? Are you kidding me?
3: Don't pay attention to the facts.
2: One of the officials described the agreement as a

0: political document.
1: You know, I don't drink, but I should start day drinking. Actually, day drinking for us would be night drinking.
0: What, quote, what's more important than the actual document is the understanding we have with each other, and that's why it's important to get it done, that we can create an environment and go out and talk about all these things.
1: Oh, my God.
0: By the way, it's not a political document when we know that Iran is already selling oil. That's not a political document.
1: No. No, it isn't.
0: I mean, they're spinning this thing. Look, I agree. And, you know, we've always talked about the fact that Democrats believe that the people that vote for them are idiots.
1: Yeah. Yeah.
0: In this case with Trump, he believes the people that support him are complete idiots.
1: Yeah. Well, he believes everybody is an idiot, I guess.
0: He believes he has had so much power that the people that, well, remember, he's the one that said, I could go out and,
1: shoot somebody in the street
0: and still win.
1: Right.
0: He believes that he can do anything and his followers will follow him no matter what it is. I think he's finding out that's not true. I mean, he's getting blasted on Fox News yesterday.
1: Oh, man, yeah.
0: You know, preliminary was like, well, let's see what's in it. Now, you know, that the document is apparently out, and then you see the backing off, these stories of backing off. Well, the actual document is more of a political document. Don't pay attention to what's actually in the document. Pay attention to the back channel discussions that we're having that we can't talk about. You can't sell that to the American people, because that's not what you sold day one on this.
1: You know who you're not seeing everywhere? Marco Rubio.
0: I know.
1: When you're not seeing Marco Rubio everywhere, and I mean, he's made a couple of comments, but in a deal like this, if this were a great deal, Marco Rubio would be out front, and that lends, so the fact that he's not lends, I think, credibility to the story that, again, if it's true, this lends credibility to that story that he's not on board. Hegseth isn't on board. I don't know how many lawmakers on Capitol Hill and the GOP who aren't on board.
0: But that was...
1: This is a cluster.
0: Yeah, it is.
1: This is a cluster. And I just don't know how it even gets to this point with Iran of all nations.
0: Somebody writes here, many left-leaning talk show hosts are saying the taxpayers are going to pay $300 billion to Iran. I heard it myself. I have not heard that, because if you're familiar with the Obama thing, we had always said and Biden lifting the sanctions,
1: right?
0: That was us making sure they couldn't sell their oil money to fund their proxies. I don't know any Republican, because the big criticism is coming from Republicans,
1: right? Yes.
0: That's what
1: you
0: have
1: to be worried about. What the liberals say isn't the concern.
0: Right.
1: Your own group turning on you on this, and not really turning. They're not the ones doing the turning. The administration's doing the turning. The president's doing the turning.
0: Yeah.
1: I haven't changed my position on Iran. It seems the president has.
0: Yeah, this is not an issue of Republicans versus Democrats.
1: No.
0: This is an issue of Republicans versus Republicans.
1: Yes,
0: here.
1: Yes. The Democrats are doing,
0: right.
1: That's a given.
0: Right. But that's not what's driving it.
1: No. No, this is what hurts you in November. Republicans staying home.
0: Yeah.
1: If they don't vote for, they're not going to vote for Democrats. Some independents may. Republicans won't vote for Democrats. But they're damn sure will stay home.
0: Yeah. And so when they say it's not a deal, all of it isn't a deal. I mean, it's not a deal. But there are portions that are a deal, because it's already happening. Oil shipments are already happening for them, which means cash is going to Iran. So that part of the deal is a deal.
1: Win for Iran.
0: Right.
1: And here's the thing, too. You know, if this is a political move in the big picture on settling the markets until November 3rd, what are you going to do if they lob one? If Iran decides to step outside of this agreement, memorandum of misunderstanding, or whatever it's called, What if they decide to lob one across?
0: Well,
1: hey, are you going to do nothing? Israel's not going to do nothing. They're going to do something.
0: Well, there is nothing if the Bloomberg, and I've not heard the White House because everybody's now reporting on the 14-point plan that Bloomberg put out yesterday, and we've read it. There's nothing in there that even talks about Israel at all.
1: No.
0: There's nothing. So anything that the president says, you heard yesterday, well, he's going to keep them from going after Hezbollah, or they've got to leave, Lebanon, or what? None of that is in. None of that exists in the plan that we have seen, if that is the correct plan. But, you know, I think it was Andrew McCarthy yesterday that was like, you know, stop this thing of, well, you guys don't know what's in it. Well, then don't be promoting it. If you're going to be out promoting it, let people know what's in the deal.
1: Yeah.
0: You know, don't say, you know, that to me is absolute BS.
1: Yeah.
0: You know, present it and defend it. This is the text of it. This is what it means. And this is what we're going to do. Don't throw out generalities. And then when people come back at you and say, whoa. And the entire point, though, as we have said, doesn't matter where the $300 billion comes from. It's that America is trying to raise $300 billion to revive the Iranian Revolutionary Guard. No matter how you do it, no matter how you try to sell it.
1: Yeah, yeah.
0: You can't sell that to Republicans. And, there was some kind of switch that was flipped, and I have no idea how on this. Because you look at it, if that's correct, the 14 points, it's as bad as we originally thought it would be.
1: Yes. And it tells me it gets worse from here.
0: Now, what I thought was really interesting, and this was from Andrew Desiderio, who's the covers Congress for punchbowl.com. Oh, I just had it here. What happened to it? Okay, I must have... basically, it says the Trump administration might have inadvertently handcuffed its ability to implement key elements of an Iran deal when it sent a previously unreported certification to Congress last year that bars much of the broad sanctions relief in the outline of the Memorandum of Understanding. Senator slipped a provision into the 2024 Ukraine supplemental bill that requires the State Department to tell Congress every 180 days whether the IRGC launched drone attacks on Americans. If so, the administration makes that determination. The IRGC cannot be removed from the Foreign Terrorist Organization list for 4 years. The administration formalized that determination in a report to Congress last April, lifting the Iran's foreign terrorist designation would almost certainly be required to implement the broad sanctions relief the administration has outlined under the MOU per multiple senior Hill staffers who wrote the bill. Trump can waive the four-year requirement if he tells Congress it's vital for national security, but loosening the Iranian Revolutionary Guard sanctions by arguing they should be removed from the foreign terrorist list would be a tough sell for Republicans.
1: Yeah, no, that would be an impossible sell for me.
0: Yeah. But this gets worse. And sending out sources now to say, don't pay attention to the text. They don't know what to do now.
1: Because they're not saying the text is wrong. There's no one that we have seen that says this is absolutely false what you're seeing. Right. What was released.
0: But now they're saying don't pay attention.
1: Right. They're saying instead, don't pay attention to the text.
0: Because
1: don't look behind the curtain. Right.
0: Because we can't tell you what's going on.
1: Yeah.
0: Because this is so they've already moved the goalposts.
1: Yeah.
0: The goalposts are already being moved on this.
1: Yeah.
0: We are Red Eye Radio.
2: 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This is Hope with Mother Trucker Yoga. And this is your health tip of the day, powered by Howes. 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It's called pursed lip breathing. 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

0: We are Red Eye Radio. He's Eric Carlin. I'm Gary McNamara. Thanks so much for being here this morning. Interesting, just going through Truth Social, it's amazing how little the president talked about the Iran deal.
1: And that's the second day in a row.
0: Yeah. You know, and I don't know if our last caller got it, but it says Iran has agreed to never have a nuclear weapon. He put this out. Also, the story that the U.S. is paying Iran $300 million is fake news put up by Democrats. That was actually 2 days ago that he put that out.
1: Right.
0: That's
1: really the
0: last thing that he put out on True Social.
1: Yeah, yeah.
0: And as we've said, I haven't heard a Democrat say it.
1: We had somebody
0: on Twitter say it, so I haven't seen everything.
1: I mean,
0: but
1: you know,
0: certainly the criticism was always going to come from Democrats. The problem is... And they haven't been as vocal as I thought they were. I don't think they know where to go on this. The criticism has come from Republicans. That's where the criticism is. And I don't know of one Republican who's saying that U.S. taxpayer dollars is going in there. Now, if you look, if the 14-point deal is actually what the deal is, or the memorandum of understanding, it doesn't say where the 300 billion comes from. He said Iran put, is it 300 million or 300 billion? 300 million.
1: 300
0: million, yeah. It doesn't say where the money comes from. It just says investment. Who's going to do the investment?
1: Right.
0: What private sector companies are going to say, let's invest in Iran?
1: Right. Yeah. 300 billion. Yeah.
0: 300 billion. Okay. He wrote million here. So, okay.
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1: And he is Eric Carney, and I'm Gary McNamara. Coming up in just a minute, what Trump's former chief of staff had to say about the Iran deal in just a minute.
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1: All right, here is some audio from Mick Mulvaney, very, very, you know, big Trump supporter, former acting chief of staff for Trump. Mm-hmm. Here's what he had to say yesterday on the Iran situation.
3: It's a couple reasons not to put out the text. Number one, it could be exactly what President Trump said, which is, I want a bigger podium. I want a bigger stage. I want a bigger moment. This is a PR thing. Okay, that's right. One explanation. The other two are, number one, that the document doesn't exist yet and it hasn't been finalized. That's one possibility. That's another reason why you wouldn't put it out there. Or the last one is, and this is one I think most people are worried about, including Ambassador Volker and myself, is that it's a bad deal. And you don't want to get it out because you want to go ahead and sign it and then try and move into that 60 days. So you sort of say, look, it's not a great deal, but we can fix this during the 60-day negotiating period. So I guess the bottom line is there's a couple of reasons to not put the document out, and a couple of them are not really good.
2: Oh, there you go.
1: Now, he was being diplomatic. Remember, he's as big a Trump supporter as you can get.
2: Right. That was about as diplomatic as you could be given his his position with Trump. Here's the thing. Nobody bought it when the leaks started happening. But I stepped back and said to myself, what I'm not hearing, what I'm not seeing is the problem. You know, this idea that he first mentioned, well, he wants to wait and do it himself. So you have this big grand presentation. When does Trump wait on things like this, if it's already done? If the memorandum of understanding is already done, if it's already e-signed, then tell me why you would wait if it's a great deal. Yeah. Because you don't have to, I mean, you know, folding in something else that he said there, you don't have to go on. Now, Trump's already done that, but you don't have to, we've talked about, don't oversell something. Don't overpromise and underdeliver. You go in and say, hey, to be clear, this is the start of a very serious long-term peace deal, but it's a big start. And we believe this puts us and puts the world in a better place with safeguards in place. And here's why. Here are the points. And you go through and you line them out. If they e-signed it over the weekend, you should have expected something Sunday night in a primetime address. And then say, we will be posting all of the details at whitehouse.gov for the world to see.
1: The problem is, as Dana Perino said on the Five, and we talked about this, the ceremonial signing with basically the IRGC. Here she is on Fox News.
2: Yeah.
1: Okay, can we up the, thank you.
4: Well, I could make their arguments better for them mm-hmm. because there are things that you could say that you would be able to think, okay, so you killed all of those 40 leaders, but now the IRGC is in charge. Mm-hmm. Okay, so that's who we're dealing with, and that's who we're supposed to stand next to on Friday mm-hmm. and sign an agreement that nobody's seen or read, except for this is the most transparent administration history, but we can't read it. Like I could make all of those points.
5: You have to stop doing that, Dana.
6: I think she sounds
4: they
6: great.
4: Don't call me. But the thing, like we said at the very beginning, the victories are usually visible, clear, understandable, and it's just premature.
2: Yeah, I was listening when she said that, and I thought to myself, well, it's the same thing we had said the night before. You're going to be standing there with the IRGC? That's the imagery you want? The same group that's been slaughtering the people of Iran? Are we going to be shaking hands?
1: Yeah, I mean, it's absolutely mind-boggling. You know, it's, you know, and that's one of the things. I think it was, let me just see. I think, did I save it? Let me just see here. It was from, it was something I saw from Rush Limbaugh's brother yesterday, David Limbaugh. That I went, wow.
2: Yeah.
1: Let me just see if I can find it here very quickly. Because it was really interesting. Okay, it's one thing to caution people to wait and see the actual MOU before judging, but it's entirely another thing to gratuitously do an about face and turn on Israel. I don't need to wait 2 seconds to react to that. And it was as disconcerting as the current policy seems to be. What may be even more so is the apparent radical retreat from a path that was morally righteous and invigorating. The whiplash is painful and inexplicable. Like so many, I pray there are more factors yet to be revealed.
2: In the back of my mind, and this is something I said a few days ago, if it turns out we end up getting the regime out of power and all the uranium in our hands, I'll turn around and say, well played. I have zero confidence. I said it then. I'll say it again. I have zero confidence that's going to be the case. Because the more we learn about it, the further away we get from a secure situation like that. You know, I had thought the play is here at home, domestically, kick the can until November 3rd. November 4th, go in, do the damage. I don't know that I have any confidence that that's the case. Again, if that is the case, I'm not sure that I'll say well played, because you may have given Iran the opportunity along the way to strike out against Israel, to strike out against American interests. All of these things are a massive risk, and you don't give them that for 1 second. You're losing confidence by your base, and now I don't know where the confidence level is by the GOP.
1: There's two things here, and both are, Andrew McCarthy wrote a couple of great columns yesterday. Fox News reporting Trump is publicly rebuking Israel and Prime Minister Netanyahu over the war with Hezbollah. Quote, Israel's fighting Hezbollah too long and too many people are being killed. Hmm. Where the hell did that come from?
2: I don't know.
1: No way you can justify that statement. President can.
2: No.
1: Astonishingly, Trump added that Israel should stand aside and let Syria take the lead against Hezbollah. And this is what I think this is all part of where he just said the Trump administration thinks we're imbeciles. They think we're absolute idiots. A reminder, Syria is now run by a jihadist who claims to be a former Al-Qaeda operative.
2: Yeah.
1: Ahmed al-Sharar, formerly the designated terrorist known as Abu Mohammed al-Jilani. If you could get information, the state on that person, which is the same person back a few years ago, the State Department offered a $10 million reward. And wow. It's just like, by all means, let's have Israel stand down so a former Al-Qaeda operative can take on Hezbollah. And then he writes, he goes, the Trump administration thinks we're imbeciles. I repeat what I contended yesterday. They think we're idiots. Let's take down the simple basics. Trump's agreement with Iran is not an agreement. It's a memorandum of understanding reportedly stating that the parties will talk about making an agreement for infinitely extendable 60-day limits. Yeah. That is other than the billions to which the Trump administration has agreed to give the anti-American jihadist regime. The MOU is nothing that Neville Trump is peddling as peace in our time. Is a nothing that Neville, you know, is responding, you know, Neville Chamberlain is trying to make that comparison to. But to the extent that the MOU is something, it is something very bad, because if it were something good, we'd be reading it, not being spun about it. The president is a man who would not be able to contain himself. Dana Perino said that. Anybody who knows the president would not be able to contain himself if the written MOU were even of marginal benefit to the United States. He would be far more comfortable exposing it and exaggerating the marginal benefits as if it were a coup. The fact that the Trump administration refuses to publish the MOU, refuses to even brief the Gang of Eight on it, is a powerful implication that it is at least as bad as close watchers suspect it is. Administration apologists maintain that their critics are accepting the IRGC spin, but if there is an information void that the IRGC is filling with propaganda, then all the administration has to do is release a written agreement that would fill the void with verifiable written terms. And by the way, if the IRGC is spinning dishonestly, why is Trump Vance crediting regime claims that it is not pursuing nuclear weapons? The credulity gives Trump's plan the makings of a JCPOA 2.0, since taking the apocalyptic Islamic regime's word for what its intentions were was the foundation of the original Obama one. The most ridiculous nonsense, admittedly, there is a lot of competition here, is that Iran has forsworn nuclear weapons. Iran has publicly forsworn nuclear weapons and emphasized that it is a member of the Nuclear Nonproliferation Treaty. Well, that's what the NPT members that aspire to nuclear weapons do. As I recounted yesterday, just to make bigger fools out of us, Iran has also maintained that the Ayatollah even issued a fatwa against nukes. Mm-hmm. Remember that one?
2: Mm-hmm. Yeah.
1: To see the president beating his chest that Iran has agreed to never have a nuclear weapon is really something special. A close second on the ridiculous meter is the insistence by Trump and Vice President Vance that Iran will not be getting a dime in taxpayer money. That's a straw man. The point is that Iran gets access to funds through sanctions relief and whatever cockamamie investment fund the administration is conjuring. That those funds are not coming out of directly out of the U.S. Treasury is besides the point. Yeah. You just can't. It's just.
2: By the way, it wasn't. I mentioned earlier that New York Post had mentioned the word framework, or mentioned the word framework. And it wasn't them. It was Fox News, and they mentioned it four times in one of the article. The framework. It's a senior official says negotiators will know within weeks whether the framework becomes an actual agreement. This is insane.
1: You know, if you, well, we'll get to more of this coming up.
2: It's insanity continues.
1: I've got to pay attention to the show and the press.
2: I know.
1: How dare we? Oh, I forgot. We're commercial radio.
2: That's true.
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0: We are Red Eye Radio. He's Eric Harley, and I'm Gary McNamara. By the way, you're not going to like this comment. I'll read it to you. I may be able to find the audio on it, but it was from Tom Bevan, RealClearPolitics.com. Yeah. Yeah. And you may not like this. He said, Trump is like the Spurs, blew a 29-point lead on Iran.
1: No, I'm okay with that. No, I'm okay with that. It is absolutely choking. I'll call it when it is. And if it's a team I followed all my life, and you choke, you're choking.
0: I just read the New York Post editorial. I was wondering when it was going to come out.
1: Yeah.
0: Blasting.
1: Yeah.
0: No, blasting this deal. I mean, it took not that there was anybody in support of it, but it took a turn yesterday where Republican conservatives just went, what in the hell's going on?
1: Remember here? Leon Lett in the IC Super Bowl dropping the ball?
0: Yeah.
1: That's what this feels like.
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10: From ABC News, I'm Brian Clark. Today was supposed to be the day Jake Clayton, President Trump's nominee to take over as Director of National Intelligence, faced a Senate confirmation hearing. But the president on social media announced he is delaying Clayton's nomination, now demanding that Congress pass a reauthorization of the key intelligence tool under FISA as well as the Save America Act, which requires nationwide voter ID. Democrats had refused to vote for the FISA reauthorization when President Trump put Bill Pulte in as acting director of national intelligence. Pulte has no national intelligence experience. All of this came overseas. The president's meeting with world leaders at the G7 in France, also talking about the tentative peace deal with Iran, says ABC's Karen Hua.
11: Lawmakers from both parties are demanding formal briefings on this memorandum of understanding with Iran. Senate Democratic leader Chuck Schumer is accusing President Trump of keeping Americans in the dark after more than 100 days of war.
12: Here's what it says. Iran will never have a nuclear weapon. That's what it says. It won't have one to buy, to develop. They will not have a nuclear weapon. And I would say that's about 99.9% of what I wanted.
11: Vice President J.D. Vance says the administration may release the full text ahead of Friday's signing.
10: Oil prices falling again. Brent crude now under $80 a barrel. Overnight, a deadly plane crash in Texas.
13: The private NetJets plane crashed in Laredo just after 10 p.m. local time. Drivers on the highway capturing video of flames shooting from the wreckage. Video posted online also shows Good Samaritans helping the passengers out and trying to break the windshields with shovels to get the pilots out. Authorities have just revealed at least one person died. They say there were six people on board.
10: It's ABC's Hannah Batta. Investigators say their first clue about the alleged plot to attack the UFC fight at the White House came from the mother of one of the suspects. You're listening to ABC News.
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10: A Florida woman who was aboard the cruise ship at the center of the Hantavirus outbreak now says she's not being allowed to go home. Angela Perryman says Health Secretary Robert F. Kennedy won't let her leave a Nebraska quarantine.
16: I was appalled. I was horrified that the secretary, who is not a physician, would override the doctor and violate the law just to keep me locked up.
10: One of Kennedy's reasons is that Florida officials will not provide round-the-clock surveillance at her home. Primary days done in Georgia. One of the biggest races of the midterms is set as Congressman Mike Collins gets the Republican nomination in the Senate race.
17: And y'all know what the mission is. It's to put a Republican in that seat and get rid of that John Ossoff in November. Return this seat to the people of Georgia.
10: President Trump's selection in the governor's race, Burt Jones, was beaten in the primary by billionaire Rick Jackson. An admitted serial killer faces sentencing today in New York State. Rex Heuermann pleaded guilty to killing 8 women and burying them around beaches on Long Island. He'll be sentenced to life without parole. Cost of the ballroom project at the White House appears to be growing. The Washington Post says the contractor in charge puts the cost at $600 million, with around half coming from taxpayers. President Trump had promised there would be no taxpayer money spent. And Lionel Messi, the Argentinian superstar, scored his first ever World Cup hat trick in the first game of his 6th World Cup. I'm Brian Clark, ABC.
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18: Yeah. Here's the official forecast for today. Gradually becoming sunny with a high of 88. Increasing clouds tonight. Windy with gusts near 20 miles per hour. The low 74. Tomorrow, showers likely. A chance of thunderstorms. Windy again and a high of 87. Showers and thunderstorms continue into Thursday night. 70 for a low. Friday, Juneteenth, we'll see more rain and thunderstorms and a high of 83. Friday night, mostly cloudy and 64. I'm Craig Allen on Talk Radio 102.3.
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3: 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Gary McNamara and Eric Harley talk about everything from politics to social issues and news of the day. Whether you're up late or you're just starting your day, welcome to the show. From the Relief Factor Studios, this is Red Eye Radio.
0: All across America, we are Red Eye Radio. He is Eric Harley and I'm Gary McNamara. Welcome and good morning. Thank you so much for being here.
1: Yeah, thanks a lot.
0: A couple of things here. Let's hear from General Jack Keane, who was on Fox News yesterday about the Iran deal. Because I think yesterday was the turning point.
1: It really was.
0: I think, yeah, and then by the afternoon, I think it was the afternoon when Bloomberg put out the 14-point, the actual MOU. And the administration has not said it's not it. And the president has been so quiet on Truth Social on this. It's just amazing. And you've got now is people saying what we said, people that know the president a lot more than we do. Look, if this was a great deal, the president would be out there showing you everything and how, you know, this is a clear victory for the United States. And you just can't do it. But here's Keane yesterday on Fox News.
20: Action will be taken. But I can't square some of the things that are coming out of the administration from reliable sources. That's what I find so disturbing. When I heard it from the Iranians, Sean, I dismissed it. I said, well, that's the same nonsense we were all.

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1: Indefensible is the same thing as, well, not is the same thing, but is close to Biden sending Kamala Harris out there to be the border czar. It's like you're gonna fail on it. But when you got J.D. Vance out there at the same time saying, no, that's Iranian propaganda. That's Iranian propaganda. That's Iranian propaganda. Oh, no. Iran says that they're going to give up the nuclear missile, you know, their nuclear abilities. And we believe they're credible this time. And we believe that they, I mean, you can't sell this crap. And I don't care if you try to sell it with confidence or anger or whatever. You can't sell it.
2: Well, this is looking less like an MOU and more like an IOU. It's about as worthless as an IOU. It means two things, diddly and squat. You know, and here's the thing. Here's the most disappointing part of that. There was real progress. The Ayatollah is dead, as in no longer existing. We set them back at least a decade on their ability to get full nuke weapons. We did some real damage. And my question is, what for?
1: And this is this is what I want to play you before I told you what he had said about made the comparison to the Spurs loss. But this is Real Clear Politics and Tom Bevin yesterday. Here we go.
3: And Israel has been doing. It seems like they've been on sort of their own timeline, their own strategy, while the Trump administration has been working to try and, you know, negotiate their way out of this thing, and Israel is seemingly less interested in that. So you're right. I mean, it could go sideways. We'll see what happens. It does feel to me, I know, you know, the Knicks won their first championship over the weekend, right, beating the Spurs, and it does feel a little bit like the Trump administration is like the Spurs in this scenario. They got out to a 29-point lead, and then now it's like late in the fourth quarter, and it's they've blown the lead somehow. I mean, it just feels like we were in this very, very dominant position initially, and Donald Trump decided to create some space for negotiations. And from that point on, Iran has been sort of stringing us along and waiting us out and doing whatever they can to sort of, you know, gum up the works.
1: Which they've done for 47 years.
2: Well, that's, you know, and to compare it to the NBA Finals even further, you know, Spurs fans had real hope that this could happen.
1: Yeah.
2: I mean, it was only based on a couple of games, but it was real hope that it could happen. And all of a sudden, you know, choking not once, but a couple of times along the way. And this impact here, the difference is the Spurs can come back from this down the road and maybe get another championship. I don't know how you come back from this except for one scenario that I've outlined a number of times, and I'll repeat it again. The regime is gone. The uranium is in our hands. Period.
1: Well, as we have said, you know, from the very beginning when they said, you know, regime change, you know, when the president said last week, he said, I was never concerned with regime change. Of course you were.
2: Yes, you were.
1: Exactly what you promoted in the 8-minute speech. It's exactly why you took out and continue to take out multiple levels of the top government officials out there.
2: Well, on that That's morning,
1: why you don't do that unless you're attempting to get regime change. So when you don't tell the truth of why you're going to war to the American people, and they sit there and they go, well, obviously it's what you're doing.
2: Well, no, I mean, the morning the Ayatollah was above ground having breakfast, and they knew that, and they went after him. Tell me what the point of that going after the Ayatollah would be if it wasn't regime change.
1: Right. So when you beat

0: BS like that, people don't buy it. Here's more from General Jack Keane, because he was on Fox News. He was on Fox Business News over the last couple of days. Here we go.
1: You can't trust them. Why? Because what they're going to want to do is actually go back to all of their strategic objectives.
2: Yeah.
1: They're going to want to reverse what they sign. That's who they are, and we have to accept that. So therefore, there has to be enforcement and compliance. And that can be there in terms of money. But also, listen, people are forgetting what happened last week. Last week, the Iranians were not moving towards this MOU fast enough. They were tapping us, as the president likes to say. And what did he do? He conducted two strikes against Iran, multiple strikes, two nights worth of strikes. He was about to do a third when the Iranians said, okay, we're ready to do this. That is still available to him. And I know for a fact he is prepared to use it. And if anybody doubts it, or the Iranians doubt that, how can you dismiss the evidence we had of what he just did last week? So, yes.
0: The only failure of that, of Jack Keane, is you've got this deal, which sucks.
2: Yeah.
0: So if you're saying that he went after them and then Iran got this deal, they were willing to come to the table. My God.
2: Well, but he didn't get anything. Yeah. Tell me what the get is. Right.
0: I do love the remaining Trump people that are trying to spin it.
2: And how they have to. You know, when Scott Pelley talked about McCabe and how impressed he was on being very careful about it, what he could say and couldn't say, and this is kind of that same dance. And I understand in certain positions you kind of have to. But I'm not willing to do that. This is horrible. And it's disappointing coming from this particular president. After what this particular president literally accomplished in two major attacks on Iran. Now we're going to be standing with the IRGC. I'm still wondering. We're going to be shaking hands?
0: Yeah.
2: How's that going to work?
0: It is mind-boggling how quickly this happened. How quickly the change happened. Let me just I had the New York Post editorial. Trump's Iran deal gives the Islamic Republic big wins up front and America nothing. Vice President J.D. Vance's sales pitch for the Iran deal is simply terrible, but President Donald Trump's may be worse. Maybe the reporting on what's in the Memorandum of Understanding is wrong, but Team Trump keeps confirming some of the worst news. The best we can tell, the deal does nothing to achieve the aims America started the war with, but does hand Tehran a whole series of gains. Iran gets at least a few billion in immediate funds and can start selling oil right away, which they've already done.
2: Yes.
0: With at least some other sanctions dropped as well. More, Tehran wins unprecedented authority over the Strait of Hormuz and likely locks in Hezbollah's dominance in Lebanon.
2: When I saw that, they get to control the Strait of Hormuz?
0: Yep. Recall our goals, a president open combat seeking to permanently end Iran's nuclear threat and also eliminate its missiles and other offensive capabilities, and we also hope for regime change. The bombing set back its nuke programs, took out a lot of missiles and missile factories, and decapitated most of the regime's top leadership. All the talks since the start of April have done nothing more. Indeed, have only let new Iranian leaders rebuild and regroup, even as the population suffers. Why think they'll change in another 60 days of talking? Vance's happy case is that the big prizes for Iran are contingent on the behavior, as he said on Hannity. If they're willing to behave like a normal country, quit chasing nukes and funding terror, then we're willing to actually fundamentally transform our relationship with them. But that's been true since the 1979 revolution, and the regime has never gone for it. Trump, talking with Qatar's ruler, actually claimed the regime has changed since we killed off so many leaders, and those who wound up in charge are very rational people, nice to deal with, not radicalized. Huh? Its leaders are Islamic Revolutionary Guard Corps. They're calling the shots over there. The goons that committed are committed to the radical agenda. Vance, Witkoff, and Kushner never talk to them, only to the political fronts, for real power. And it's easy to say to be nice when the negotiations are handing you win after win. Trump's proud that Iran promises to stick to only peaceful nuclear programs, but it never stopped making that promise, even after it never ceased to do the opposite. We never had this level of direct communication with the Iranian leadership, Vance bragged on Hannity. Again, they weren't talking to the real leaders, just the front men. Sadder still, he claimed, we're seeing even people that I would have assumed are hardliners who are kind of saying maybe it was a mistake for us to do those things we've done over the last 40 years. Maybe we should have turned over a new leaf with our relationship in the United States. They were slaughtering 40,000 of their own civilians months ago. Suddenly they're going to get normal? No, hardliner versus moderate is just a good cop, bad cop shtick the Iranians have pulled on Westerners for decades, right along with pretending to regret over the past. It's beyond foolish to think the Iranians have changed just because they say so. But they say that, as I've talked to you, that's the thing that boggles my mind, is Vance is out there. Has he no self-awareness? On one hand, he's saying, yeah, that's all propaganda coming from the Iranians. Oh, but we believe the Iranians here, here, here, here, and here. And the claims that they believe them on are absolutely unbelievable. So forget about what we said yesterday. Forget about what the actual is in there. The administration has not said that what was released yesterday is false.
2: Right.
0: But as we said, you don't have to pay attention to what possibly might be in the so-called MOU. All you've got to do is listen to what Trump and Vance are saying, and you're like, for God's sakes, make some kind of consistent sense. You're all over the damn place. And trying to be forceful and arrogant about it doesn't sell it.
2: No, that makes it worse. That makes it worse.
0: Just unbelievable.
2: The confidence meter is at an all-time low with me.
0: Yep.
2: That's a big deal. Going back to 2016.
0: It's amazing.
2: It just makes me wonder who in the hell's running the show. Is Biden still in charge? This comes off as a Biden-esque deal.
0: Somebody said the other day.
2: Is Hunter in charge?
0: No, it was like Obama. Remember, Obama actually ran the Biden administration. Now Obama's running the Trump administration.
2: Well, I think Hunter Biden is running it because somebody's on crack if they wrote this. Hunter Biden's running it.
0: We are Red Eye Radio.
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4: After a round of extreme weather last week in the Midwest, the forecast this week appears quieter.
5: We've got actually some more rain coming back in. Nothing like what we saw last week when we had the excessive rainfall in the central Corn Belt. We're looking at the most 1 to 2 inches of rain across parts of the Midwest. Coverage will be much more scattered than last week. And in most cases, it will be beneficial rainfall, maintaining adequate to locally surplus topsoil moisture for these rapidly growing corn and soybeans.
4: USDA meteorologist Brad Rippey says the recent moisture is also benefiting Midwestern pastures this time of year.
5: And everything is really coming up roses for the Midwest as we head into some of these key weeks in the development season for corn and soybeans. So no changes, and temperatures are going to stay at a very reasonable level, and we should get a bit more moisture as we head on through the middle part of June.
4: I'm Rod Bain reporting for the U.S. Department of Agriculture in Washington, D.C.
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0: We are Red Eye Radio. He's Eric Carlin. I'm Gary McNamara. You know, and that's the only defense so far is that, you know, stop speculating on what the deal is. That's why we have said that then put out the deal. Then put out the deal now.
1: Why would you wait if you've already e-signed the deal and it's a great deal? Why would you wait to release it? Somebody tell me. Give me a good answer. And, you know, I mean, there was, we played the audio cut before. It's, well, they want to do the proper presentation. No, I don't buy that.
0: Shaking hands with representatives of the Iranian Revolutionary Guard. If you're a Trump supporter, do you agree with that?
1: If you're looking for cheerleaders, you found the wrong radio show.
0: Yeah. And as we have said, we started yesterday. Doesn't even matter what's in the deal. We're judging them by what they're saying.
1: I voted for this guy multiple times.
0: Yeah, so did I.
1: I want him to win.
0: Yep.
1: This brings my confidence to a new low.
0: Yeah. And as we've stated, it's up to them to not keep us guessing. And so you've got the source stories out there, as we know, which can be wrong, and we've always admitted that. But since it was released, the Bloomberg released it, and then other media picked up the 14 points. It exists out there. You can read it yourself. The administration has not said that that is false.
1: Yeah.
0: And they've had plenty of time to do it, and you know this administration does. So we have stated, we read it. We didn't see anything about Israel in it to begin with, but we're judging them by what they're saying. And for them to be out there, Vance is out there promoting a deal and criticizing the critics while not telling you what's in the deal and telling you that it's a great deal without letting you see the deal. And it's our fault?
1: Yeah. Why are you complaining?
0: Yeah.
1: That's my question.
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1: We are Red Eye Radio. He's Eric Carly, and I'm Gary McNamara. Welcome and good morning. 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Yeah, the entire thing of they haven't released it, so nobody should be talking about it, and you guys shouldn't be talking about it. Well, then they shouldn't be talking about it.
2: They're the ones promoting it.
1: Yeah, they're promoting it, and so as we pointed out that what Vance promoted, no Republican is making that case. That it's U.S. taxpayer dollars for the $300 billion. We don't know where it's going to get. No. Where are you going to get $300 billion in investment into Iran? That's going to be interesting.
2: Yeah.
1: What private organization is going to say, let's invest money into the private sector of the Iran run by the Iranian Revolutionary Guard? But as we said, we've been commenting the majority of it. Now, we bring you the news. We're not going to not tell you that Bloomberg and other media outlets have released what the 14-point plan is. And when we see what the 14-point memorandum of understanding is, and we read it, it's exactly what the critics have speculated is in it.
2: Yeah, right.
1: So the early leaks, if this is what it is, and the administration has not come out, because it's been out for what now? 9-10 hours?
2: Yeah.
1: There's nobody saying, look, that's not it. It's wrong. You guys are wrong on it. You haven't heard that. And so, we go by, we report the news to you. And, yeah, we'll throw out a little speculation, if, when, whatever. But the thing that really gets us is the things that President Trump and J.D. Vance are actually saying, what they're saying in their own words. Here's another one. This was the worst of the president yesterday. Here we go. All right. Talking about Israel, because he's attempting to make Israel the bad guy in all of this. Yeah. Here we go.
3: Israel's fighting Hezbollah too long, and too many people are being killed. And you don't have to knock down an apartment house every time you're looking for somebody, because there are a lot of people in those apartment houses, and they're not all Hezbollah, that I can tell you.
1: He's trying to make the case, and then he goes on to suggest that the former al-Qaeda head of Syria should be disarming Hezbollah instead, which was just the most bizarre statement that you could possibly make. But he's implying that Israel targets civilians.
2: Right. Right. It's
1: reprehensible. Absolutely reprehensible. That's got nothing to do with speculation. He said it.
2: Yep.
1: It's pure BS. And like you, I voted for him 3 times, but I don't care. If you're going to be a tribal person, if you're going to sit there, I adore this person, they can never do wrong, then you're a moron.
2: I don't know why you wouldn't question all of this.
1: Right.
2: The people come and go. The people are fallible. The ideas remain. That's what this nation was founded on, and it doesn't matter what your name is and if I voted for you or not. If I disagree, you're going to hear about it. It's what I do for a living, and if I didn't do it for a living, you'd still hear about it because I'd probably be on my rooftop.
1: Well, you know what you haven't heard in the last couple of days or I've seen at all on social media? Because I try to read as many comments as I can just to get an idea of how people are thinking. I haven't seen one in the last 48 hours about, but it's the art of the deal, and he's playing fifth-dimensional chess.
2: No, okay.
1: None of that.
2: All right.
1: You've heard more of this is the art of the Costanza deal.
2: Yeah.
1: Going backwards.
2: Well, the only thing I've heard is why do you keep complaining about the deal? Because it sucks. this steak isn't steak. It's chicken. I ordered steak, but man, I guess I won't complain.
1: And by the way, we do know, for example, like, with the oil, that's in the 14 point, we know they sold oil yesterday.
2: Yeah.
1: So we know they're getting partial sanctions relief.
2: Right.
1: But I want to get back to this because this is the one thing, and this is what J.D. Vance, was talking about. Mm-hmm. This seems to be his major talking point. Mm-hmm. It's not taxpayer funds. And on this score, the Washington Free Beacon's Adam Credo, and this goes back to Andrew McCarthy's column yesterday, reports that the Trump's White House emphasis that Iran is merely getting its own money back, not taxpayer funds. How stupid do they think they are? Iran's funds are frozen based on sanctions imposed in part due to its terrorism support, in addition to its nuclear weapons work, its ballistic missile work, human rights abuses, and targeting U.S. military and civilian vessels on the high seas. If the U.S. could keep funds from Iran, but is now instead allowing the funds to be paid to Iran, that is material support to a state sponsor of terrorism. It was when Biden did it. It is when Trump does it.
2: Yeah.
1: Again, it's material support to a state sponsor of terrorism, which the Iranian regime has been since 1984 under formal State Department designation. It doesn't matter that the funds are supposedly Iran's rather than a payout from the U.S. Treasury. Our government is giving access to billions of dollars in funds to an entity our government concedes uses its funds to underwrite the arsenals and deadly activities of its terrorist proxies that target American interest and American military over the last 47 years. End of story.
2: Just insane. Right. Just insane. Because the only way to reinstill confidence on this entire thing in a person like me is to come back November 4th or whenever it's going to be, take out the regime, take the uranium. That's not going to happen. I'm not putting a dime on that bet.
1: You just reminded me of something that I saw from an Israeli media outlet. Did I save it? I think I did. I don't know where it is. I thought I saved it. It was from an Israeli news service that said, "We are such big supporters of Trump. Either this is the worst deal ever, or hopefully we just pray he's setting them up to justify the bombing the hell out of them down the road."
2: That's a possibility.
1: But they said that's our hope. They're not too confident about it because of what has been going on and the fact that they made the memorandum of understanding. And the fact is, we all know that they know that prices are killing them.
2: Yeah.
1: In the polling, you can't get much lower than everyone, including Republicans, judging Trump on the economy. And I'm talking about Rasmussen, all the Republican polls. It's not just, I don't trust any of the polls. The one poll I pay attention to the most is Rasmussen to see how that moves, because that's a Republican a pollster in the last couple of weeks. He, has broken the record for lowest in the second term in the Republican poll. And lowest is the economy.
2: Yep.
1: But as you said, this is a president that was elected on strong foreign policy and the economy and the border.
2: Yeah. Yeah. Look, I have a number of theories that could work to support if I wanted to be in the cheerleader crowd to say what this deal might set up. I'm not in the mood. I'm not going to do that. Show me. Show me. And I don't think there should be wherever we are, we're less than 150 days from Election Day. I don't think you give them the room between now and Election Day, because there's no telling what Iran could do. Iran sees this as a win. You're not going to convince me that the regime is a new type of regime. This is an all new regime.
1: This is from I was looking at the news and commentary on Israel. It's called Mossad Commentary. Iran firing multiple drones and ships at Hormuz every night since the agreement is signed. U.S. shooting UAVs down before they threaten vessels, source tells NBC.
2: Hmm.
4: What was the other one that I was looking at the other day? Or the it was the one thing that they had said here is where they were like, you know, look, we're pro Trump. Can't see it here. I saw it yesterday, and then I didn't save it for some reason. But they were the ones that were saying, you know, we support Trump. We hope that, you know, our only hope is that this has got to be something to completely wipe them out in
2: a setup
4: in a few months, because this turn doesn't make any kind of sense at all.
2: Look, if you want to talk about propaganda and psyops and how this could set them up to give them false confidence, the regime, false confidence in order to move in a certain direction. And when you see them moving in that direction, you go in and you take them out. I'm not going to tell you you're wrong, because I don't know what the future is.
4: Right, but we shouldn't be doing this because we've been told we shouldn't be speculating.
2: I know. Well, and I've talked about how after, you know, in the first couple of weeks, when the bombing settled and they hit the pause button, I said, well, for intel purposes, that's almost necessary, because you need to knock on doors and find out who's in charge, who's still around. You know, Trump says he's being told, or the media, in fact, is doing stories. They're being told by their spokesman that the new Ayatollah doesn't want nukes, doesn't want this, doesn't want. We haven't seen him.
4: Yeah.
2: So I don't know what's real, what isn't real. What I do know is that if you're going to, because on the propaganda front, just imagine that this is propaganda and setting up false hopes for Iran so that they'll make a move so you can take them out. That would be a strategy. But why aren't you on Sunday night? You should have had a primetime address announcing it bigger than ever. In fact, you would go bigger on promoting it in order to give them false confidence.
4: I found it. It's from 10 hours ago. We are huge supporters of Trump, but the current situation does not align with the man we all know. Either there has been a huge shift within himself, or he is setting up Iran for another massive round of Hellfire missiles. Please, God, we hope the latter. But the fact is, why would you need another 60 days to do it? You don't need another 60 days to do it. That's the whole point.
2: Yeah,
4: there's no need.
2: You don't.
4: For the 60,
2: you know, well, so. Well. See, here's the thing. 60 days almost gets you to the election. I think we're 140-something days out. 120 days almost gets you to election. So right before the election, something's going to happen one way or the other, or are we going to kick the can again? I can't tell you. What I can tell you is that this doesn't pass the smell test. A lot like that beef jerky I've been eating in the studio when the mics are off. You really don't like that at all.
4: It's quite pungent.
2: Oh my gosh, it's great. I love it. It's
4: your taste buds do.
2: It's Dorito.
4: What about your nostrils?
2: It's Dorito. Oh, I love the smell of it because I know what I'm about to eat. Oh my gosh, I could live on it. I'm taking it to an island. If that's all I get, that and one Carpenter's album, that's all I need.
4: We are Red Eye Radio.
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1: Beer Red Eye Radio, he's Eric Honig, I'm Gary McNamara. One thing we know is that the $300 billion whatever investment fund down the road, here's General Jack Keane about that in the Iran MOU.
12: You can't have a nuclear deal for 10, 20 years, similar to the JCPOA. Well, and the funding is real. There's a $300 billion investment fund. Who cares where the money comes from? If it doesn't come from the United States, I get that. Of course it shouldn't. But it shouldn't come from anybody. I mean, when we recovered Germany and Japan, the Nazis weren't in charge. The Japanese imperialists weren't in charge. Here, the Iranians are in charge. The killers and thugs are still in charge. We don't give them that money because what are they going to do with it? They're going to recover everything we've taken away from them. Who cares whether it's coming from the Arabs, from the Qataris, or whatever? They don't get it. They shouldn't get any of it.
1: There you go.
2: Yeah.
1: That's,
2: yeah.
1: And that part we know is true because Vance has verified that.
2: Yeah.
1: And so, again, it's just like, and the thing is, when they say they don't get any of it, but they have. We've allowed them to get oil money already. They've already,
2: right.
1: I guess, two tankers. They've already sold the oil, as we found out yesterday, and other things just for signing the memorandum of understanding.
2: Right.
1: And so, you can't win this argument with the Republican Party.
2: No.

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8: Hey, good morning, everybody. Well, at least some of those ads for Georgia governor are going away. Nothing more American than apple pie, according to McDonald's. And why wasn't that Chattanooga doctor charged in that Fraser Avenue crash? Welcome to the Jed and JR show on this Wednesday, June 17th.
9: Georgia and West Virginia claimed wins at the College Baseball World Series. Georgia back in action tonight in Omaha. Braves game suspended because of rain last night. They'll resume that game this afternoon at Truist Park. And the New York Knicks, a TV ratings winner. Those stories in sports along with traffic and weather this hour on the Talk Monster, WGOW.
10: Right now, traffic.
11: No accidents to report. Expect standard congestion at the split. Have a wonderful Wednesday. Graham Pulliam, right now traffic.
12: Good morning. It's going to be mostly sunny today with some winds and highs in the upper 80s. Cloudy tonight with lows in the 60s. And tomorrow, expect more of the same, but with some rain with highs in the upper 80s. Right now, it's 67 degrees at WGOW Talk 102.3.
13: Voters in Georgia headed to the polls yesterday to finalize nominees for critical November races. President Trump backed Lieutenant Governor Burt Jones in the Republican runoff for governor, lost to billionaire Rick Jackson, will now face Democrat Keisha Lance Bottoms in the November primary. Representative Mike Collins, who is endorsed by the president, wins the GOP Senate primary, setting the stage for what will be one of the most closely watched Senate races this November when he goes up against incumbent Democrat Senator John Ossoff. An article in today's Chattanooga Times Free Press has a headline that reads, DA rejects suggestion of preferential treatment for driver not charged in the Fraser Avenue crash. The article says just hours after a Hamilton County jury convicted a Florida driver in the fatal 2023 crash, his sister wanted to know why the other driver involved, a longtime Chattanooga physician, wasn't charged, saying, quite frankly, I don't understand how he wasn't even given a speeding ticket, asked Jennifer Vega. She says, what type of laws are they running? America 250. It's a committee task with preparing celebrations for the nation's 250th. Well, they're putting together America's time capsule. It'll remain sealed for another 250 years. Each state is adding something to the capsule. Tennessee's contribution is a poster depicting the state's culture and history. Speaking of America's birthday, McDonald's is frying up some apple pies to honor the 250th celebration. They'll be available at most U.S. restaurants for a limited time beginning next week. In business news, the Chattanooga Billiard Club is for sale after operating on Cherry Street in downtown Chattanooga since 1982. Google announced plans to invest $1.5 billion to expand an Alabama data center located at a former TVA coal plant and powered by the federal agency. The center is located in Jackson County. In health news, when today's teenagers and young adults are struggling emotionally, some are turning not only to friends, family members, and therapists, but also to artificial intelligence. Nearly one in five adolescents and young adults have used AI chatbots for advice or help when they felt upset, nervous, or anxious, according to a new study. And finally, how about a free camp for your kids this summer in Chattanooga, especially if your son or daughter is interested in computers and technology? On July 1st and 2nd, why not take part in the Geek Squad Academy Camp? 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
1: Machine now. If you tried to feed them, it was the meanest parrot in the history of the world. And I mean, you would try to feed them. They look like Cheetos is what you'd feed them, but they were banana flavored. You try to feed them, he'd bite your hand every time.
2: Did he talk?
1: No. He might have under his breath a little bit at times, but
2: that's very cool. I never knew that.
1: Oh yeah. Yeah, birds, turtles, fish, you know, dogs, no cats. Yeah.
2: Here's a question.
1: And a parrot.
2: Speaking of animals, are bumblebees as smart as chimps? These fuzzy insects may be capable of more than just pollinating. Scientists have found that they possess...
1: They said that about me, too.
2: ...the power of insight. Wow. All right, listen to this. A good news story.
1: So you woke up this morning and said, you know what? Are chimps smarter than bees?
2: Bumblebees.
1: Are bees smarter than chimps? You know, I can honestly say, in my 71 years of existence, I don't think I've ever thought about that one time in my life.
2: All right.
1: Who would win if they're in Final Jeopardy?
2: Listen to this one.
1: Bumblebees.
2: Or?
1: Versus chimps.
2: Okay, the woman's name is
1: and the
2: Mary.
1: Dolphins, and the dolphins are feeling very offended right now because they say, hey, we got some smarts too now.
2: Mary Eron is 85. Listen to this. She has worked at movie theaters since she graduated high school. So someone posted a video of her pushing a janitorial cart and carrying trash bags. Thousands responded in just 1 week and donated $146,000, enough for her to retire. She's going to use the money to pay off bills and help others wherever she can. 85 years old, the only job she's ever had, she's worked at a movie theater.
1: She didn't have a lot of ambition, did she? For God's sake. You'd think sometimes, you know what? I want to rise up to be the general manager of this place. Nope.
2: Hey,
1: that old bat needs to be working. That's what I know. What if she's dead within a week? What if she has Bear Bynes syndrome? She sits
2: right
1: there alone. They find her 6 months later as a mummified.
2: God,
1: how bad are these people going to feel?
2: Hey, Bram, how are you, buddy?
3: I'm well this morning.
2: Have you seen the movie Obsession? It's your generation.
3: I haven't yet. Looks interesting. Saw a trailer for it this morning. Looks spooky. Well, can't say much else.
2: The great thing about it, the guy has made millions, but he only spent like $700,000 on the movie.
3: Oh, wow. Quite a box office success.
2: It's an unbelievable story. I got to go watch it. They say it's pretty scary.
3: That's what I've heard.
2: After losing her son to a drunk driver, Beth McBride and her daughter, listen to this, created a Montana-based effort to reward safe decisions. Their group leaves thank you gift cards on cars left overnight at bars. It's just a gesture aimed at changing the culture through positive reinforcement. So all those people who were just plastered, they go, I'm not driving. They come back the next day.
1: They get a thank you for getting drunk?
2: Well,
1: hey, I got some cards coming. I'm just telling you right now.
2: Yeah, they get a thank you gift card for not driving drunk.
1: Can I just go park my car down there and get a gift card every day?
2: They would never know.
1: That's the deal.
2: Perhaps you can answer this question, JR.
1: Maybe.
2: Once, while in a Huntsville hotel, a television newscast was called a Tennessee Valley newscast. How is Huntsville considered Tennessee Valley?
1: Well, I believe the Tennessee Valley refers...
2: Oh, whoa. Sorry. Go ahead. No. I had to
1: refers to the Tennessee River Valley. Uh-huh. Tennessee River Valley. Because when I first came to Chattanooga, it was not all this Tennessee Valley stuff did not exist. That's like people talk about the Ohio Valley Conference and say there's no teams from Ohio in the Ohio Valley Conference. But I think, like the Tennessee River Valley, I think the Ohio Valley Conference refers to the Ohio River Valley.
2: And JR, you are right. The Tennessee River Valley is a 652-mile watershed spanning seven southeastern states –

0: That would be Tennessee, Alabama, Mississippi, Kentucky, Georgia, North Carolina, and Virginia. You are correct.
1: Think about TVA. Is TVA only in Tennessee?
0: No.
1: Nay, nay. It is involved in flood control and river management throughout the Tennessee River Valley.
0: Because the river flows through Alabama, turns north through Mississippi and Tennessee, and drains into the Ohio River at Paducah, Kentucky. Here's JR with the Link at Sports.
1: Georgia and West Virginia posted wins on Tuesday at the College Baseball World Series. West Virginia eliminating Troy 12-0. Georgia bouncing Texas 2-0. Troy and Texas are out. Today's game's in Omaha. North Carolina plays West Virginia in the afternoon. Georgia and Oklahoma at night. Braves and San Francisco Giants will resume play this afternoon after rain suspended last night's game in Atlanta in the bottom of the second inning. Braves were trailing 3-2 at the time. That game will resume play at 2 o'clock this afternoon. Regularly scheduled game at 7:15 tonight. Chattanooga Lookouts won the first game of their road trip, beating Knoxville 5-3. Game 2 of the series set for tonight. A plan will be coming in the next couple months for the renovation of Finley Stadium. Stadium Board approving the budget for the upcoming year. Stadium Director Brian Wright said the Finley Stadium has benefited from the continued development in the area, including the new home of the Lookouts, Erlanger Park, less than a mile away. World Cup competition, France, Argentina, and Norway posted wins yesterday. Today, four more games to be played in Houston, Arlington, Mexico City, and Toronto. New York Knicks, fifth game win over the San Antonio Spurs, giving New York the NBA title. Most watched game five in the NBA Finals in the last 28 years. An average of almost 25 million viewers were watching at any given time. 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
3: Right now, traffic.
4: No accidents to report. Expect standard congestion at the split. Have a wonderful Wednesday. Bram Pulliam, right now, traffic.
5: Mostly sunny and windy today with highs in the upper 80s. Clouds tonight with lows in the 60s. And tomorrow, a rainy Thursday with highs of 87. Right now, it's 68 degrees, and you're listening to The Talk Monster 102.3.
6: 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Is he right? 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
1: Yeah, thank you.
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2: Okay, yesterday we talked about algae. Remember, in the reflection pond?
0: Yes, we did.
2: Did you see that someone did that?
0: Oh.
2: Someone, I think if I'm not mistaken, and again, all the plots against the president and everything he does, sometimes I get him confused, but I think it was someone from Georgia that put, quote unquote, aggressive algae in the reflection pool to make it look like crap.
0: Wow. This person said Trump needs to call Pool Tech of Chattanooga yeah. to get that algae out of the reflecting pool. Wow. So it was interesting. So this person says, I leave my car at a bar with a note on the dashboard saying I wasn't drunk, just hooking up. You think I could get a $2 gift card to cover the STD test? Only our listeners.
2: I wasn't drunk. I was a little tipsy, though.
0: So last night, my friend invited me. It was a get-together. He's a graduate of 1972 City High School in Chattanooga.
2: A dynamo.
0: And they all get together. They all get together every few months and just have a potluck dinner.
2: And they let you in?
0: Yeah. It was so enjoyable. I would love that. I mean, everybody looks good.
2: Now,
0: great stories to tell.
2: The monthly meetings everyone else goes to and you boycott, would that be in the same? I would love that. Now, would that be in the same frame, the same guideline, the ones that are set up, whatever it is, the eighth Thursday of every month, and then you don't show up for 6 months in a row?
0: I don't know. I mean, I do. I love that group that we meet with, but, you know,
2: Not as much as the City Dynamo group?
0: Well, they have stories that from Normal Park, because they all went to Normal Park. I mean, they have years worth of stories.
2: So their stories are better than the media stories? That's what puts it over the top. That's why you find time for one and don't find time for another.
0: Well, this was
2: your
0: actually
2: colleagues in broadcast.
0: 6 o'clock last night, and I did bring fried chicken from Walmart. They ate
2: 6
0: it.
2: O'clock is past your bedtime. Right. It would seem to me, this is me, and an outsider looking in, it seems to me that the 11:30 lunches that we have seem to be more in your time frame, yes or no?
0: Yeah, you are correct.
2: So normally at 6 o'clock, you're sleeping or getting ready to sleep.
0: I went in my pajamas last night. Yeah,
2: clogs? No, clogs or no. No clogs?
0: You know who was there? Andy's mother-in-law. She was in that class.
2: Yow.
0: She's fantastic. Great. It's a great class of people.
2: Chicken from Walmart? Not really.
0: Oh, yeah. It was a special. 8 pieces. Pretty good. Pretty damn good. Mm-hmm.
2: Do you not cook at all, ever? Does your home...
0: No, I mean, it's gotten really bad. I mean, it's
2: meaning
0: either
2: what? Dead bird.
0: No, it's either turkey sandwich.
2: You know, fried chicken is a bird too. That bird, you couldn't come to grips with the other day.
0: Have you ever fried chicken?
2: Well, sure.
0: Wow. No, I mean, ever since I was little, but I've never done anything like that.
2: Really?
0: Fried chicken? No.
2: I did that thing with that I bought at Steve Ray's.
0: Oh, yeah. But remember, shake and bake was... They still make shake and bake?
2: Oh, yeah, yeah.
0: That was great
2: and
0: stuff.
2: And I helped. Do you remember that commercial?
0: I have done shake and bake, but not... I've never heated up oil and done stuff like that.
2: I mean, do you not eat at your home? Do you not make stuff?
0: Yeah, cereal, I'm huge. Highly addicted to cereal now.
2: I got you, but you don't make the cereal. It's not like you're out there thrashing the wheat or whatever it is.
0: Phyllis has a few meals that she'll make.
2: So no one cooks in the Mescon household?
0: Not really.
2: Hmm. So you eat,
0: but we somehow eat. I mean, we
2: I understand.
0: Eat.
2: Like I said, Walmart fried chicken. I mean, I understand. But there's not like, hey, we're making no meatloaf tonight, or
0: no,
2: put together a salad, or
0: she has promised me that she's going to make meatloaf.
2: But she never made meatloaf?
0: Oh, yes, she did, but I really like it. She's going to put a lot of onions in it.
2: So how many years has been between meatloafs?
0: Maybe 2 years.
2: Oh, my God.
0: But we have salmon. I mean, we do. We eat usually the weekends, Saturday and Sunday. And then it gets lazy, buddy. Monday, you're on your own.
2: Really?
0: Oh, yeah.
2: Hmm.
0: But like the day that you made a brisket in the crock pot, that's freaking amazing. Absolutely amazing.
2: I made ribs in the crock pot this week. Jim, I make them tender. I know, Steve Ray, I know you're hurting right now, me saying this. I put ribs in the crock pot for about 3 hours and then put them on the grill for the last hour or so. Man. So they'll crisp up a little bit.
0: Fried chicken from Walmart, yet everyone knows the fried chicken at Publix is better. Yeah,
2: you know what?
0: It's not near me.
2: You know what? The fried chicken at Publix is pretty darn good. I would not argue at all. Even the fried chicken at Food City is not bad, but the fried chicken at Publix is good.
0: Oh, yeah.
2: I mean, we used to have a KFC and a Publix right by the KFC closed, but I could choose either one of those.
0: I can't see KFC doing well in Ottawa.
2: Why?
0: I don't know.
2: I think that KFC.
0: Is there other chicken? Is there fried chicken anywhere else available besides Publix and Ottawa?
2: Yeah, Joe Bangles.
0: Really?
2: Yeah.
0: What's that?
2: Bojangles?
0: Oh, Bojangles. I thought you said.
2: I did say.
0: Bojangles.
2: I always call it Joe Bangles.
0: Okay. There's a Bojangles? Really? Wow. Why didn't KFC make it? Horrible position.
2: Location. Not the greatest location. And every time I went in there, something was wrong. I don't think it was well run. It took too long. You could even call in advance. You get there and your order's not ready and something was messed up. Every time I was there, there was something wrong and some excuse. And
0: listen to this from Bubba. Hey, I'm closing down the slaw farm for Juneteenth. Can I bring you all a Juneteenth breakfast treat on Friday? Of course you can. But you don't need to bring anything, Bubba.
2: Yeah, you do. Oh, I mean, come on. If he's going to come in, he might as well bring something.
0: He's always bringing us stuff.
2: I know he is.
0: We sign a deal with Iran and the gas goes up almost 50 cents a gallon. That is price gouging. We don't know what's in that treaty. We don't know.
2: I haven't found anyone that's happy about it yet except J.D. Vance. And he's been on every show. Oh, my gosh.
0: He was on The View. I was watching him on the treadmill yesterday. And, of course.
2: No, he wasn't on the treadmill, was he?
0: No. But
2: you were on the treadmill.
0: And, of course, Whoopi Goldberg looked like crap once again. I just woke up from sleeping in a box.
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4: ABC News, I'm Brian Clark. The president this morning abruptly pausing his nomination for the next director of national intelligence, demanding that Congress instead pass both a voter ID bill and reauthorize a key intelligence program. New reports say the deal to end the war between the U.S. and Iran includes a provision that Iran will be able to sell its oil without restrictions as soon as the document is signed. That's expected Friday. It also calls for an immediate end to fighting in Lebanon between Israel and Hezbollah. We're learning more about the alleged plot to attack the UFC fight at the White House and its alleged leader, a 19-year-old from Ohio named Tyson Prosper.
5: They describe him as a ringleader, and they say that this group chat that he was a part of on Signal, that the members of it would often talk about anti-government sentiment, that they particularly outraged over the government's handling of the Jeffrey Epstein files.
4: It's ABC's Alex Mallon. The first tip was from Prosper's mother, who was concerned about gun purchases. This is ABC News.
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6: No accidents to report. Expect standard congestion at the split. Have a wonderful Wednesday. Graham Pulliam, Right Now Traffic.
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14: Mostly sunny and windy today with highs in the upper 80s, cloudy tonight with lows in the 60s, and a rainy Thursday with a high of 87. 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
0: 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It gives back to the community. It's an absolute pleasure. Starbucks in South Korea. Guess what they're doing? Next week, they're closing all their stores nationwide for a day of social sensitivity training in South Korea.
2: Is it required?
0: Well, here's what happened. Yes. They're getting backlash following a marketing campaign that was widely perceived as mocking victims of a brutal military crackdown on pro-democracy protesters in the year of 1980.
2: Here's my question. Will they have to watch the same training videos that we do here? Oh, then have to go through the test?
0: Is it the worst?
2: Yeah.
0: Oh, it's the worst.
2: Haji and Big Boobed Marlene were sitting there having a cup of coffee, and JR walks up and says, hey, what should you do in this situation?
0: Jen, if you aren't buying meatloaf, salmon, ribs, etc. from Southern Star's refrigerated coolers, you're missing out. Southern Star, it's good. They have they have great meatloaf. They really do.
2: Here's what I know. If Ed Jones goes there.
0: He does.
2: Whoa.
0: Listener, thank you very much. Okay, today in history, are you ready? Do you remember this, JR?
2: Yes.
0: We were down at, I was down at River Bend. I don't know where you were. June 17th, 1994. You were watching it because he led police on a slow speed chase throughout Southern California. O.J. Simpson arrested, charged with murder in the deaths of his ex-wife, Nicole Brown Simpson, and Ronald Goldman. We're going to take you back. I think it was on a Friday.
2: It was on a Friday. I can tell you this. I was at River Bend because the Talk Monster shared a booth with whom?
0: Channel 12?
2: No, Comcast.
0: Oh.
2: So we had a huge big screen TV in our tent.
0: And everybody and was watching it.
2: I thought I was talking about it. I could be wrong.
0: No. Go ahead. I'm turning my mic off.
15: Go ahead.
2: Everyone was watching.
0: I mean, who was on the stage that night? Because nobody was watching the person on the stage. Jimmy J will know.
2: No, I think it was Cato Caitlin or whatever it was. He was the headliner.
0: Man, all right. This is what it sounded like.
16: This is, in fact, OJ coming down the freeway.
17: Apparently, from reports we get, they're about 40 minutes
16: from downtown Los Angeles. You know, this thing has been going on now since Monday, and especially with the...
2: This Monday?
16: The craziness of today's events. Everybody wants to know what's going on. They I'm sure many can't believe that this has happened, especially that he has run from the scene and didn't come to be arraigned, and everybody's just so confused about what's going on. So now maybe this will all come to light once they do get the suspect vehicle stopped and be able to figure out exactly what's going on and why these events have occurred in the order that they have all day long.
17: Their fear would be, of course, if they pull up close, and obviously Mr. Simpson has been under sedation. He is a fugitive. They're reporting seeing a gun. If they pull too close, there's another vehicle just pulling off to the side. And more cars as the car continues to pass regular cars on the freeway. The fear is that if you pull up too close and you have someone who is in this kind of raw emotional condition, he could shoot himself. There's someone else driving the car. There could be someone else in the back of the car. We don't know that. The helicopter can't get closer than it is now. It's going to pass through another overpass. You see cars in the other lane heading south. Look at all those cars stopped on freeways above it, overpasses.
16: And
17: everyone knows the story.
16: Every
17: all these people are tuned to radios.
16: You know, whether they're hearing it on the radio, catching it on the TV, and then just
0: cheering them on.
16: A quick exit out of their houses to get to these locations just to see if they can get a glimpse.
17: The California Highway Patrol has now confirmed to CNN that it is definitely Al Cowan's vehicle.
0: And he was, thank you,
17: almost
0: Quinn.
17: Certain that OJ is in.
0: And he was driving, right?
2: I thought he was the passenger. I could be wrong. I thought OJ was the passenger.
0: Yeah, right. The passenger.
2: Yeah.
0: So Al.
2: Yeah.
0: People were just cheering him on and yelling from the overpasses.
2: Go, OJ, go.
0: And then when he was found innocent, I was at the YMCA downtown. And that was a packed locker room TV viewing party. Man.
2: I think I was at Eastgate at that time. This whole station was at Eastgate at that time.
0: Today in history. And I believe, if I'm not mistaken, there is Alcatraz East in Pigeon Forge. And they have the Bronco. Is that true?
2: You know what? I've heard that. But then I've seen 16 different Planet Hollywoods that have the ruby red slippers from The Wizard of Oz. So I'm not exactly sure, but... That could very well be. I wonder what Bronco sales did after that, because it was always the Bronco. He's driving the white Bronco, the Bronco. I wonder what Bronco sales did right after that.
0: Man, yep. There it is. Yeah, it's in the car. It's there. In Pigeon Forge. Very cool.
2: You know, the worst thing about that, aside from the murders... That whole thing started the career of the Kardashians because he was one of the trial lawyers. And then all of a sudden, the daughters got this national recognition. And oh my gosh, oh my gosh. It's something that's lived on since that very day.
0: Becoming very, very wealthy.
2: Oh my gosh.
0: Wow. Let's see what people are saying from the Warren and Griffin text line. Was there a bunch of naked guys in the locker room standing around watching? Yeah, they were on that cheap leather sofa. Jeb was at the YMCA riding the stationary bike in the men's locker room naked during the OJ Bronco escapade. Jeb was so shocked he slipped on the bike and something went into the wheel. Yeah, like one of those cards.
2: Yeah.
0: Used to put those. The best night at Riverbend, where pop culture and Chattanooga combine, in my opinion, is the night that Michael Jordan and the Chicago Bulls beat the Phoenix Suns, and Little Richard was jamming out, throwing his rhinestones into the river.
2: Wow.
0: Wow. Remember Jason D. Williams? He filled in for... Yeah.
2: Someone.
0: No, the rock, you know, the piano guy.
2: And I know exactly
0: who married his 12-year-old cousin.
2: Well, that was Jerry Lee Lewis.
0: Jerry Lewis, because Jerry Lee Lewis was sick and couldn't make it. But the next day, the Times had a picture of him in Memphis.
2: Yeah, well.
0: But I think he threw his piano bench or
2: somehow
0: into the river.
2: Somehow he and Wally got to be friends.
0: Jason D.
2: He's
0: still performing.
2: Yeah.
0: It's great. Wow. All right, here's JR with a look at sports.
2: Sports this morning. How does an auto service business get over 1,000 five-star reviews? We'll choose Blackwell Automotive and find out. You could be the next satisfied customer because if you want it to run well, take it to Blackwell. Georgia and West Virginia, Bulldogs and Mountaineers posted wins Tuesday at the College Baseball World Series. West Virginia eliminated Troy 12-0, and Georgia bounced Texas 2-0, so Troy and Texas are out. Today's game's in Omaha. North Carolina plays West Virginia. That's an afternoon game. And Georgia meets Oklahoma at night. Braves and San Francisco Giants will resume play this afternoon after rain suspended last night's game in Atlanta in the bottom of the second inning. Braves were trailing 3-2 at the time. That game will resume play 2 o'clock this afternoon. And then the regularly scheduled game at 7:15 tonight. Chattanooga Lookouts won the first game of their road trip, beating Knoxville 5-3, game 2 tonight. A plan will be coming in the next couple months for a renovation of Finley Stadium. I don't know how massive it's going to be, but the stadium board did approve the budget for the upcoming year. Stadium director Brian Wright says Finley Stadium has benefited from the continued development in the area, including the opening of the new home of the Lookouts, Erlanger Park. World Cup competition, France, Argentina, and Norway posted wins yesterday. Four more games to be played today, games in Houston, Arlington, Mexico City, and Toronto. New York Knicks' fifth game win over the San Antonio Spurs, giving New York the NBA title, the most watched game 5 in the NBA Finals in the last 28 years. An average of almost 25 million viewers were watching at any given time. 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
6: No accidents to report. Expect standard congestion at the split. Have a wonderful Wednesday. Graham Pulliam, Right Now Traffic.
14: Mostly sunny and windy today with highs in the upper 80s. Cloudy tonight with lows in the 60s and a rainy Thursday tomorrow with a high of 87. 67 degrees right now, and you're listening to the Talk Monster 102.3.
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1: The case is closed on this, that Warren and Griffin is Chattanooga's largest injury law firm. 35 years they've been in our city. Their attorneys and support staff live right here. And unlike other law firms that use case managers to settle cases for cheap, a new client will actually call for the first time. And guess what? You're going to speak to one of their 10 attorneys. Don't forget, there's a Warren and Griffin office in Cleveland, meaning those living in Bradley County get legal help without having to drive in Chattanooga. There's one in Dalton. There's one in Mobile, Alabama. They're everywhere. Warren and Griffin, 423-265-HURT. That's 265-HURT. You know them. Why not trust the best? And they are, each year, best of the best. Bubba, good morning, mister. What's going on?
2: Hey,
1: buddy. How are you?
2: I think this is the one day of the week where it's not going to rain. So can I sing good morning to you, Jeb?
1: I think that would be lovely. I think that would be. Did you hear yesterday that Bill and June were on the
3: Classic.
1: Show? And they were singing God Bless America. It was tearing. All right, go ahead.
2: That's radio plastic right there. All right, here we go.
4: There's a bright golden haze on the meadow. There's a bright golden haze on the meadow. The slaw is as high as an elephant's eye. And it looks like it's climbing clear up to the sky.
2: Everybody!
4: Oh, what a beautiful morning. Oh, what a beautiful day. I've got a beautiful feeling. Jeb's not gonna suck it off today.
1: Always. I was so enjoying it, and it's always me sucking in some way, isn't it?
3: Yes, it is.
2: No, I said you didn't suck today. You didn't listen to the lyrics. Typical guy, listen to the tune, not to the lyrics.
3: True.
1: Oh, wait, listen.
2: I hope y'all have an amazing...
1: That was Kevin Billingsley saying, how much prep time does it take to suck? I've gotten better.
2: I miss him. I need to go out to his new place. No, I'll bring you by something special on Friday to celebrate my day off on the slaw farm and say hey. And I will announce my menu for Father's Day. Riveting.
1: All right. You are going to watch golf.
3: U.S. Open.
1: U.S.
2: Yes.
1: Open. One of the best pictures I've seen with you and your dad. Your dad looks like a great guy, man. It was your son, your dad, and you. That was a great picture on Facebook.
2: Yeah, and what's interesting is I remember him being a big man with huge forearms, and now my son and I just kind of hover over him.
1: Yeah. Well, he seemed... Hey, you got a good family, buddy. How's your brother doing now that he's retired from the distillery business?
3: Jack Daniels.
2: Yeah, he and his wife traveled up to our homeland in Michigan, and they've...
1: Uh-oh. What happened?
3: Did you cut him off?
1: No.
3: Nah, I don't blame you.
1: What happened to Bubba?
3: Gone, but not forgotten.
1: We lost him.
3: Great. Fantastic.
1: Oh, well. Am I the only one who thinks Bubba doesn't actually listen to the show, just calls in and has no idea what's going on? No.
3: I think that happens on occasion. I think that happens on occasion.
1: What was the topic that he was in fear?
3: Roots.
1: And he was going to go and buy the book.
3: The book, Roots.
1: For the Knoxville school board.
3: Yeah.
1: Bubba's got it. No, Bubba's a smart. He knows.
3: Don't mess with him now.
1: Don't mess with Bubba, baby. We love Bubba. I don't know what happened to his phone, but we do.
3: He got deslawed.
1: Okay, so the James Beard Awards, it's the Oscars of the food world, were announced this week.
3: Mm-hmm.
1: The Southern Thai Eatery in Philadelphia was named the Outstanding Restaurant of the Year. In Tennessee, there's one in Nashville that got high ranking, the catbird seat. Anybody ever been there? The catbird seat. So let us know. Thanks for cutting Bubba off. I didn't cut Bubba off.
3: What'd he do? What'd he do to pee you off?
1: I didn't. I didn't touch anything.
3: Did he make Bam mad?
1: I don't know what happened to him.
5: He really peeved me off this morning.
1: What's going on, Bubba?
3: Imagine Bam Bam peed off.
1: Oh, God, that's good. Boom.
5: I'm working on it.
1: Hey, this has really been bothering me. So I was at the Paw Palooza for McCamey, and they had the greatest dog. He's been there for a long time at McCamey, and he was in the Best of the Best show. Guess what?
3: He won.
1: No, he's still there.
3: Well, there you go.
1: Nobody adopted him on Saturday.
3: I know the feeling. I sit at home at night and say, when will I get a forever home? Wouldn't you like to have an old man like me in your family?
1: His name is Mr. Gray. He's the cutest dog.
3: Well, apparently he's not that cute.
1: Oh, he's cute, man. And just, he's still there.
3: Is he a bird killer?
1: No, he's just the greatest. And he's got a best friend, too. His name is Buddy Lee.
3: Everyone's got a best friend. Except me.
1: I can't take it.
3: I sit at home alone at night.
1: I've loved hearing some old Gilbert Gnarly bits over the weekend. Favorite is when he calls KY Jelly asking if they have any recipes. Yeah, we ran that, didn't we?
3: I think we did.
1: You know who was great? Gilbert Godfrey.
3: Oh, it was great.
1: Did you like him? Do you know he
3: wasn't he the parrot and
1: Yeah, but he was also the Aflac duck too.
3: Yeah.
1: And he's the one that lost that. With his, he made a...
3: Oh, yeah.
1: A disparaging comment about Japanese and the tsunami.
3: Gotcha.
1: And he lost that gig. But he said he would spend all of his days in high school at the library, and nobody even knew he was missing. What a life.
3: I know people that have beat the system like that.
1: Yeah. I told you the rabbi's son is going to Northern Illinois. I can't wait. Uh-oh. That's where your brother and sister.
3: Little brother, little sister went there. Tom Benson went there.
1: Well, look how good Tom Benson's doing.
3: I've said this many times. For my little brother and little sister and Tom Benson, look how well they've done with no formal education. I mean, look how far they've overcome their coaching.
1: Hey.
3: So good for them.
1: Sterling, can you hold on, buddy? I'm promoting the camp.
3: Yeah, we'll be cutting you off in a second.
1: No. Now.
3: Yeah, we will. Sterling, we cut Bubba off, right?
1: 7:05, buddy. Hold on, Sterling.
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1: Good morning, everybody. Well, at least some of those ads for Georgia governor are going away. Nothing more American than apple pie, and that's according to McDonald's. And why wasn't the doctor charged in that fatal Fraser Avenue crash? It's June 17th. It's the Jed and JR show. Good morning, sir.
3: Georgia and West Virginia claiming wins at the College Baseball World Series. Georgia back in action tonight in Omaha. Braves game suspended because of rain last night. They'll resume play this afternoon at Truist Park. Braves and Giants. And the New York Knicks, a TV ratings winner. Those stories in sports, traffic and weather. We'll cut off some callers as well on the Talk Monster WGOW.
7: Right now, traffic.
8: No accidents to report. Expect standard congestion at the split. Have a wonderful Wednesday. Graham Pulliam, right now traffic.
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10: Mostly sunny and windy today with highs in the upper 80s. Cloudy tonight with lows in the 60s, and a rainy Thursday tomorrow with highs of 87. Right now it's 68 degrees and you're listening to WGOW, the Talk Monster 102.3.
1: Voters in Georgia headed to the polls yesterday to finalize nominees for critical November races. President Trump backed Lieutenant Governor Burt Jones in the Republican runoff for governor, lost to billionaire Rick Jackson. Will now face Democrat Keisha Lance Bottoms in the November primary. Representative Mike Collins, who is endorsed by the president, wins the GOP Senate primary, setting the stage for what will be one of the most closely watched Senate races this November when he goes up against incumbent Democrat Senator John Ossoff. An article in today's Chattanooga Times Free Press has a headline that reads, DA rejects suggestion of preferential treatment for driver not charged in the Fraser Avenue crash. The article says just hours after a Hamilton County jury convicted a Florida driver in the fatal 2023 crash, his sister wanted to know why the other driver involved, a longtime Chattanooga physician, wasn't charged, saying, quite frankly, I don't understand how he wasn't even given a speeding ticket, asked Jennifer Vega. She says, what type of laws are they running? America 250. It's a committee task with preparing celebrations for the nation's 250th. Well, they're putting together America's time capsule. It'll remain sealed for another 250 years. Each state is adding something to the capsule. Tennessee's contribution is a poster depicting the state's culture and history. Speaking of America's birthday, McDonald's is frying up some apple pies to honor the 250th celebration. They'll be available at most U.S. restaurants for a limited time beginning next week. In business news, the Chattanooga Billiard Club is for sale after operating on Cherry Street in downtown Chattanooga since 1982. Google announced plans to invest $1.5 billion to expand an Alabama data center located at a former TVA coal plant and powered by the federal agency. The center is located in Jackson County. In health news, when today's teenagers and young adults are struggling emotionally, some are turning not only to friends, family members, and therapists, but also to artificial intelligence. Nearly one in five adolescents and young adults have used AI chatbots for advice or help when they felt upset, nervous, or anxious, according to a new study. And finally, how about a free camp for your kids this summer in Chattanooga, especially if your son or daughter is interested in computers and technology? On July 1st and 2nd, why not take part in the Geek Squad Academy Camp? 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
15: Lord Almighty, I feel my temperature rising.
1: Sterling. It's been extended. You got about 100 kids. You can fit, we can fit 100 more, but we hope to get 150. How are you, buddy?
2: Well, I'm doing good, and I heard you guys mention roots, and you know that's like my bad signal, so I had to call in. But so the reason why I called is to thank you guys for running that ad for us. I won't credit it all to you, but we went from 60 at the time you started running ads to just under 100, which, you know, is kind of bittersweet for us. We had a goal of about 150 families sending their students, but I think we're at just under 100 now. And I wanted to thank you guys. Best Buy did hold it an extra day for us. We were notified from Best Buy yesterday that they were given orders from the top dogs there that they had to go ahead and cut it off, to meet their numbers and supplies and whatnot. So I just wanted to thank you guys for extending that for us or keeping that ad going. And maybe we'll hit it next year, as far as hitting our goals of 200 kids. We're gonna shoot for 200 if we're an approved city to host next year. We're going to try and really, really push this thing. We tried hard, we thought, this year. I'm not going to call it unfortunate. I mean, we still got, just under 100 families that are going to come out and let their students take part in this great event.
1: Free breakfast, free lunch, two days of unbelievable STEM education.
2: Exactly. I was at the grocery store yesterday, we stopped by and never thought I'd see a day where chicken breast was cheaper than chicken thighs. So, just to let you know, the reason I brought that up is because those kids, man, they eat. And so we're going to feed them 2 days in a row, breakfast, lunch, and a wholesome snack, and then send them home to you. So, the savings alone.
1: You know what? I wonder if we...

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1: Like roots at a library. You know, trust me, your 9 or 10-year-old grandbaby is not sitting in a library thumbing through Hamlet or Othello or Roots or, you know, the Odyssey. Believe me, they are not. So you're threatened by a book? If anything, the screen time deal is what you need to be attacking, but you're threatened by pages in a book, in a library, that if you walk into any public library, unfortunately, there's maybe a handful of kids at any given day during the summer in there. You know, so I hate to say that, but they're consuming information digitally, guys.
2: Yeah. You know what? Maybe next year, I mean, more of a central location, maybe downtown library. I don't know. Or UTC. Maybe the UTC campus would be a great place.
1: I mean, listen, real quick. My daughter has gotten glued to these things called DACD films. And it's an educational channel for kids on YouTube put together by an engineer. And he's got this law series. She asked me what a continuance and a restraining order was the other day. And she's 11 years old.
2: Wow.
1: So that's the kind of stuff that they're learning. They're learning about, she's learning about the law. She's on this series right now about how the judicial system works. So that's how they're consuming information.
2: Hey, Sterling says, tell Sterling and the camp people to get in touch with the STEM teachers at the local schools, even the summer reach programs. If you send a notice home from schools, parents are more likely to register.
1: So we did that the first year, right? And all of a sudden, all these leaflets started ending up on school buses and out in the street. And we spent money on printing because we set aside budget, right? Our president is also an accountant, so he sets our budget pretty strict. So we set aside like $500 for printing and advertising to print all these little leaflets off and send them home with kids that attended Reach at different schools. Well, we did that, and they all ended up on school buses out in the street. Littering. I was afraid we were going to get a letter from the city, you know, because they were everywhere, you know what I mean, telling us not to do this stuff anymore with the paper. So killing trees kind of seems like a foregone conclusion at this time. I don't know if it's going to work.
2: All right. Well, once again, it is July 1st and 2nd. It is an all day STEM education. It's the Geek Squad. They could have picked any other city in the country. They picked Chattanooga. And it's free breakfast, free lunch. You're going to learn how to make movies. You're going to learn everything that can be done techie-wise on the computer. It's a hell of a program, and it's all free.
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1: So it's a long one.
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1: Yes, please. The application, unfortunately, like I said, has closed. Best Buy closed it yesterday. They held it open an extra day for us to see who else might want to sign their kids up, but they closed it. So,
2: all right. So they can still. So can you still go to the website and register, or it's closed?
1: Please. Okay. Well, here's what you can do. You can go to the website and you can register to volunteer. And what volunteer looks like is, if you've got some time during your workday, your company, you know, a lot of companies are starting to pay people to volunteer. And last time we looked it up, I think each volunteer hour, if you could pay somebody, was worth around like $30 or $31. And you just come down for a couple hours and sit in the classroom, eat some pizza, you know, grab your Chick-fil-A biscuit, and you just sit in the classroom and watch these folks teach.
2: Yep.
1: That's all you do.
2: You know, who used to do a Komatsu. Komatsu would be outstanding. They do that for their employees. Listen, they're great.
1: I'm going to tell you, Blue Cross with the Blue Crew, TVFCU does a great deal with their employees. Unum used to have one. I don't know if they're still doing it. But, you know, Cigna used to have one where, you know, they'd have these employees go out and just assist different nonprofits in the community.

0: Henderson,
1: I don't know if they still do it.
0: Henderson, Hutchinson, and McCullough, they've always been known to do stuff like that. They're great. Hey, Sterling, all the best, buddy. We'll help you in any way we can.
1: Thank you so much. You guys have a blessed day now.
0: All right, buddy. Here's JR.
2: 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Did you know that 1 in 4 men over 40 have low testosterone? 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Georgia and West Virginia with wins Tuesday at the College Baseball World Series. West Virginia eliminated Troy 12-0. Georgia bounced Texas 2-0. So Troy and Texas, you're out. Today's game's at Omaha. North Carolina plays West Virginia in the afternoon. Georgia meets Oklahoma at night. Braves and San Francisco Giants will resume play this afternoon after rain suspended last night's game in Atlanta. Bottom of the second inning, and the Braves trailed 3-2 at the time. That game will resume 2 o'clock this afternoon. Regularly scheduled game, 7:15 tonight. Chattanooga Lookouts won the first game of their road trip, beating Knoxville 5-3. Game 2 of that series tonight. A plan will be coming out in the next couple months for renovation of Finley Stadium. Stadium Board approving the budget for the upcoming year. Stadium Director Brian Wright says Finley Stadium has benefited from the continued development in the area, including the opening of the new home of the Lookouts, Erlanger Park. In World Cup soccer competition, France, Argentina, and Norway with wins yesterday. Today, 4 more games will be played in Houston, in Arlington, Texas, in Mexico City, and in Toronto. 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
4: Right now, traffic.
5: No accidents to report. Expect standard congestion at the split. Have a wonderful Wednesday. Graham Pulliam, right now traffic.
6: Mostly sunny today with wind and highs in the upper 80s. Cloudy tonight with lows in the 60s. And tomorrow, a rainy Thursday with highs in the upper 80s. 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
0: All right. From the Warren and Griffin text line, who says money can't buy elections? Jackson, talking about Georgia, spent more than $100 million to get a job that only pays $182,000 a year in Georgia. Of course, he'll probably say, I'm not taking a salary, because he's a...
2: Yeah.
0: Very wealthy man.
2: You know who says money can't buy elections? Tom Steyer in California. Yeah. How much did he spend? Yowza.
0: Not spending a lot of money is our great buddy Cameron Parker, because you know what? He doesn't need to, because the guy's got talent. And he's on the line right now. Hey, Cameron, congratulations, buddy. You finally did it. Now, everybody, if you don't know who Cameron Parker is, I was bragging about you last night. I was at this potluck dinner. And I said, hey, everybody, look at this guy. This guy does restaurant reviews in Chattanooga and the Tennessee Valley every single day. And the one that you did, I showed him from Rolling Oak Distillery in Sequatchie County.
15: Yeah.
0: Travis said he ran out of food in 2 hours.
15: Yeah, that was pretty a pretty amazing experience there, and Travis and his family are just such amazing people. Yeah, I mean, incredible pizza at a moonshine distillery. I mean, who knew, right?
0: Yeah, he's like the fourth largest distributor of moonshine in the world. This guy's everything he touches is perfect.
15: Absolutely, and the moonshine's really good. I mean, I did sample a few of the flavors that
2: Uh-oh.
15: They have there.
0: All right, so Cameron, what are you doing, buddy? So what's been released as of this week?
15: Yeah, so I wanted you guys to be the first Radio Allied to be able to debut this information. Last night at 6 o'clock, my brand new Dad Bod Go app just went live on the App Store for iPhone. Android's coming soon, but it's live now. You can download it. You can see all of my reviews in a map, in a list view. You can leave your own reviews and see how yours compares with mine. I built a food truck finder, spin the wheel for when you can't decide what you want to eat, all kinds of cool content inside my new app.
0: Okay, and I'm getting ready to download it now, buddy. And, I mean, this is going to be huge. I mean,
2: so it's the tuna finder for you, right?
0: No, I'm not. I'm eating meat now. But so explain to people what they will see on this app. You do something every day from the cab of your truck.
15: Yeah. So basically, you know, when I've done my food reviews on social media, you know, they get a lot of attention for about a week because that's how the algorithms work. And the problem that I was getting a lot of times from people with comments and messages was, hey, where were you on the day when you had this, right? Because they get buried. I mean, when you're posting as often as I do, the posts get buried deep in the feed and it's hard to go back and find them. And there are no search features on the social media platforms. So I built an app that organizes all of my reviews, all the places that I go in Chattanooga, the surrounding area. I'm in Florida right now, so restaurants that I go to here will be on there, and you can see them in a map view. You can search for them, and it just puts all of that information at your fingertips and allows you to be part of the fun, too, by requesting restaurants that you want me to go do reviews at.
0: I'm looking it up now. So it's Dad Bod? In the App Store?
15: Go.
0: Oh, Dad Bod Go.
15: Dad Bod Go, yep.
0: Man.
15: Which overnight, I will say this, it's pretty, I'm blown away. Overnight, it ranked number one in the food and beverage paid subscription apps on the App Store.
0: It's $2.99, that's it.
15: That's it, $2.99 a month, or you can pay $24 for the entire year. So for, you know, the cost of one meal, you get access to all of this information right at your fingertips, and it's going to grow rapidly. I mean, there's over 500 people, I think, already downloaded in the first, you know, 12 hours.
0: I mean, I'm just so happy for you, buddy. You've entrepreneur, and you moved here to Chattanooga and you said, I'm going to do this. And make sure you watch his Rolling Oak Distillery. That is the best one when we're sitting there eating that pizza. Is it just an amazing place? I haven't been there, but is it like when you meet Travis, is that what the atmosphere is like?
15: Oh, absolutely. I mean, so you've met Travis before as well, and what you see in Travis, imagine that in a 10-acre property. it's awesome. I mean, he builds everything himself. And one of the cool things, I'm going to be posting a tour of the Moonshine Distillery, and it's a longer video. It's like 8 or 9 minutes, really getting to interview and talk with Travis a bit. And one of the things that he does that I just thought was amazing, his distillery started in a 16x24 barn many, many generations ago. And inside his big warehouses that he's building, there is a 16x24 barn inside the structure. And every building he builds will have that in there to not forget where they came from and not lose themselves in the process.
0: Wow. Well, listen, buddy, I just wish you well. And, you know, we thank Steve Ray for bringing your name to us. And all the best, man.
15: Thank you, guys. I really appreciate you having me on today.
0: All right, buddy. Have a safe trip.
2: He's on vacation in Florida, and you're calling us at 7:30 in the morning?
0: Oh, yeah.
15: Hey, man, you know, priorities. You have look, I've got another station that wants me on next week, and I needed to make sure you guys were first.
0: He's the entrepreneur,
2: wow.
0: man.
2: Wow.
0: This person says, Cameron is awesome. Because of him, we tried Cesario's in Rossville and discovered my favorite pizza, but he really needs to go to Rolling Oak Distillery. That's going to be his favorite.
15: It's incredible.
0: All right, Cameron. All the best, man.
2: Thank you, buddy.
15: Thanks, guys. Have a great day.
0: We appreciate you very much. Let's go. Let's go. You and I will go up to Rolling Oaks Distillery, Travis.
2: I will go. Now, Travis says his sister's really the one, the brains of the operation, right?
0: Oh, yeah. Don't mess with sister. So, Travis, one of the best finds ever. Just a good guy. Mm-hmm. All right. We're back after this. 267-1023.

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1: ABC News, I'm Brian Clark. President Trump at the G7 in France this morning, again touting the tentative deal with Iran to end the war.
2: It's a very strong deal. Nobody knows what it is, but it's very strong. And most people seem to be very happy.
1: The president says if he's not happy with it, the U.S. would resume its attacks on Iran. Meanwhile, there are calls from lawmakers, especially Democrats, for the president to release more information about the agreement. The president also abruptly delayed the nomination of U.S. Attorney Jay Clayton to be the next director of national intelligence. He says Congress needs to reauthorize a key intelligence program and pass a voter ID bill. One person's dead, several more are hurt after a small private plane crashed in Laredo, Texas overnight. The Washington Post now says the bill for the White House ballrooms ballooned to $600 million, and about half of that will come from taxpayer funds, despite promises from the president that no taxpayer money would be spent. This is AB.
3: Right now, traffic.
4: No accidents to report. Expect standard congestion at the split. Have a wonderful Wednesday. Bram Pulliam, Right Now Traffic.
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9: Good morning. It's mostly sunny and windy today with highs in the upper 80s. Cloudy tonight with lows in the 60s and a rainy Thursday tomorrow with a high of 87. Right now it's 68 degrees at WGOW and you're listening to The Talk Monster 102.3.
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0: Nice to have you listening, everybody. It's 7:36. This weekend, an article in the Chattanooga Times Free Press, it talks about black population trends in housing. It was a look at how historic black neighborhoods in Chattanooga are facing some new pressures, like the increased costs of rent and new zoning regulations. It also talked about black residents making up a shrinking share of Chattanooga's population. Quoted in the article was Dr. Ken Chilton, a professor of public administration at Tennessee State University, who joins us now. And Dr., I appreciate, I reached out to you. You responded immediately. I thank you. Basically, blacks are just being priced out and nothing affordable is replacing these properties. I mean, these are historic neighborhoods that are going on the wayside.
1: Yeah, thank you for having me. I didn't look too deeply into the why of what's happening. But, yeah, if you look at cities across the country, especially in Tennessee, home prices have exploded. So that's affecting everyone, not just African-Americans. But to me, what stood out was just I started looking at some, and this is not new. We've written about this, I think, about 6 years ago, starting to say, hey, the data are showing a trend here. And that trend may or may not be real, but 6 years later, that trend looks pretty real. So that's where we're at.
0: So with the population trends going down, where are they going to larger cities? What's happening?
1: Yeah, that's a great question. One of the things that some people were critical of some of the original research saying, well, you know, it's just a 1 or 2 year period. Maybe they're moving into the county. Maybe they're moving into neighboring counties in the region. So what I did, I looked at data. If you look at Chattanooga, like I said, different cities, Huntsville, Durham, Winston-Salem, Montgomery, Columbia, South Carolina, they've all seen gains or at least slight increases in the African-American populations over the past 15 years. So I started to break it down by cities within Tennessee, and in Chattanooga, the population's dropped by almost 10%. Knoxville, the African-American population's growing. Murfreesboro, Clarksville, Jackson, and even Nashville. It's a slight growth of 1%. Then I looked at the counties of those cities to see whether maybe African-Americans are just moving out to the suburbs. Again, Hamilton County, a loss of 4%. Knox County, up 4%. Rutherford County, up 74%. Montgomery County, up near Nashville, 45%. So you start to see some trends that in each one of these, and then you look at the whole metro area, which would include, in Chattanooga's case, some of the Georgia counties, you see a 4.7% decrease. All the other metro areas across the state, you see an increase. So it's only Chattanooga where you see the city, the county, the region, a decrease of African Americans. So is it just housing? I'm not sure. Is it a lack of opportunity where younger African-Americans or even mid-career African-Americans are moving to places like Atlanta or Nashville? I'm not sure. Perhaps I'll look at that in the future.
2: Are they moving or dying? Seriously?
1: Yeah, that's a good question that I did not look at. But that's something that should probably be on the research agenda to figure out whether it's just a I don't think the average age, I have looked at that, of the African-American population is higher than the white population. So
2: right.
1: In that regard, I would, my instinct is to say no.
2: Gotcha.
1: In some of these neighborhoods, though, that you know, on the south side, southeast side of the city, some of that could be happening where houses then change hands.
0: Mm-hmm. So, I mean, you're looking at some of these historic black neighborhoods, and JR, you know, what he said is people may be dying out, but it's, I guess it's the next generation that's not deciding to stay.
2: Yeah, exactly.
0: And build their families, which is kind of discouraging, very discouraging.
1: Well, there's lots of good things happening in Chattanooga, but this is a trend that's hard for public policy to really deal with. It gets at what types of jobs are being created. If you do have a history of kind of really low household income and wealth among certain groups, more concentrated,
2: sure,
1: it does make it more difficult when house prices rise the way they have in Chattanooga and the region. I'm just looking at the census tract that Alton Park is in. In 2010, you had about 4,037 African-Americans. In 2024, you have 3,000. So it went from 91% to 70%.
0: Hey, Doctor, let me get this call. Joe, go ahead. You're on with Ken Chilton, a professor of public administration from Tennessee State University. Go ahead.
3: Thank you. Thank you for taking my call. It's a very interesting subject. I'd like to add in one thing that I think I've seen in this area in the last few years, that an increase in multiracial couples, which I think is a really good move. And how do you, where do you figure that? They're not necessarily black or white. They're combinations. And I think that's where we ought to be going long term. It's all one color.
0: Great question. Averaging. Thank you, Joe. Doctor?
3: Sure.
1: Yeah, that's a good question. And a lot of researchers are kind of confounded by that. The census does have a variable that does control for that, but it doesn't necessarily tell you what the two races are. It could be, and that makes it difficult. But he makes a very good point. That's a valid point. We tend to think through the old binary of black, white, and other shades. But yeah, I think he's right that that's a real issue, and you could be seeing more of that. Absolutely.
2: How would you, some of the other cities you listed, Huntsville, Murfreesboro, Columbia, Nashville, seem to have, this is me and I could be wrong, better technological jobs coming online. Is that have something to do with it? I don't see that to the degree in Chattanooga. So could African Americans be leaving our area just for the job market that seems to be, at least in my opinion, tell me I'm wrong if I'm wrong, and that's fine. No, seriously, that there may be some better job opportunities, more white-collar job opportunities in some of the other communities you talked about.
1: It could be. I'm not going to say you're wrong. I don't think that you necessarily are. What you see happening in Tennessee, for instance, Murfreesboro, Rutherford County, that area, you're getting a lot of the Nashville professional African-American communities who are moving out to find a suburban lifestyle. In places like Nashville, you do probably have a more robust job market for highly trained African-American households. So I think there's some truth to that, what you were saying. The other issue is in the Nashville area, and I'll give a plug for my institution, we have Tennessee State University there that provides, you know, hundreds if not thousands of graduates a year for the local economy. Who come in here from places like Detroit and Chicago and Memphis and they stay with jobs. UTC does a great job, but I don't know if it has that kind of connection. And I haven't looked at their data lately in terms of who's who and who's going there.
2: They have led the state in some categories over the years in African-American recruitment there.
1: There you go.
2: Yes.
0: Okay. Hey, doctor, you're getting a ton of tech, so let's just, here we go. Are they moving to more, this is a great question, liberal-friendly cities?
1: I have no way to know. That's the thing. The census data doesn't let us track individuals and know their rationale. So that makes it difficult. But it does, like I said, it does look like Chattanooga is the only place where it's the city, the county, the region, the MSA.
0: This person says, housing that used to be $600 a month has tripled. It has nothing to do with race. That's their comment. Look at East Ridge. That happened to an entire city. The parents died. Most of their kids dumped the houses, and the city changed.
1: Yeah, the housing pressures are real. In a situation where the job opportunities or the pay, especially for those who are perhaps lack a degree, it becomes a bigger burden. I think that might add pressure to leave. And I think some of that's going on. I've looked at it in the past. The African-American college graduate rate in Chattanooga is lower than most of the other cities in Tennessee. So that contributes.
0: This person says, I think it's the gentrification of our city that pushing out black people. And that was a big part of that article as well.
1: And that's true. Gentrification doesn't have to be a bad thing. The problem is every city, I can't think of one that's been able to, once that process starts, how do we manage this in a way that kind of protects the interests of long-term residents while promoting, cohesion with the new residents? It's really hard to control. And the Ben Wood Foundation and others over the years, going back to the early 2000s, have invested tens, if not hundreds of millions of dollars to turn Chattanooga into a destination city for tourists and a gig city, and all of that has paid off with a lot of benefits. The flip side has been much more difficult to manage.
0: And you know, affordable housing, I mean, you got to look at these builders. They've got to make money as well. I mean, it's just there's only so much for affordable housing that they can put into it.
2: Their costs haven't gone down either now.
1: No, and the cost of the land has really, really contributed to this. The other issue is, and this started happening after the 2008 and 2009, it happened in Chattanooga, Nashville, and everywhere, was the foreclosure crisis. And then a lot of pools of capital, some local, some regional, some from Wall Street, started buying up. You could go into a lot of these neighborhoods back around 2012 and buy up a home for $35,000,
2: $40,000.
1: Do the Home Depot renovation and move the rent from $500 a month or $600 a month up to $1,000 and now up to the $1,400 that you see. And that happened a lot. Some of these neighborhoods were hit hard by local investors buying them up and flippers.
0: Well, Dr. Chilton, I cannot thank you enough for calling in. An outstanding conversation with you. TSU is very fortunate to have you, and we would love to continue this conversation. I really appreciate your reaching out. It meant a lot.
1: All right. Thank you all.
0: Dr. Chilton.
1: Anytime you need me, let me know.
2: Hey, anytime, day or night,
0: day
2: two
0: or
2: in the morning.
0: Hey, I emailed him, I think, at like 3 a.m.
2: I'm sure
0: and
2: you
0: he
2: did.
0: Responded immediately.
2: That's scary.
0: Hey, Ken.
1: You all do. I got that at 4. I saw that Jed's email came in at like 4:45. I was like, that guy just going to bed? Or,
0: oh, my gosh. Hey, Ken, we want to meet you, buddy. Let's do this again. I will reach out to you.
1: All right. Thanks, Jed.
0: All right. All the best. Here's JR.
2: 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If you want it to run well, you take it to Blackwell. Georgia and West Virginia with wins Tuesday at the College Baseball World Series. West Virginia eliminating Troy 12-0, and Georgia ousted Texas 2-0. Games today in Omaha. North Carolina plays West Virginia in the afternoon. Georgia and Oklahoma at night. Braves and San Francisco Giants will resume play this afternoon after the rain suspended last night's game just in the bottom of the second inning. Braves trailing 3-2 at the time. That game will be resumed 2 o'clock this afternoon, then the regularly scheduled game at 7:15 tonight. Chattanooga Lookouts won the first game of their road trip, beating Knoxville 5-3. Game 2 of that series set for tonight. World Cup soccer competition. France, Argentina, and Norway posting victories yesterday. Four more games to be played today and tonight. Games in Houston, Arlington, Mexico City, and Toronto. 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
5: Right now, traffic.
6: No accidents to report. Expect standard congestion at the split. Have a wonderful Wednesday. Bram Pulliam, right now, traffic.
7: Mostly sunny today with windy highs in the upper 80s, cloudy tonight with lows in the 60s, and a rainy Thursday tomorrow with highs of 87. 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
0: You know, if you get a chance, and thank God, thank you for the Chattanooga Times Free Press. We've got to keep a paper healthy in our community. But read the article in Sunday's paper about this situation with black neighborhoods. It's very well researched. This person says they property tax the black people out of St. Elmo. This person says, I feel that the numbers show a decline because more families are consolidating households due to rising costs, regardless of race. This person says the home builders are making plenty. Please don't let anyone fool you. Okay.
2: Well, I mean, it's a gamble. It's a crapshoot. Remember? Their mission is to make money. Guess what? Our mission is here at WGOW. It's also to make money.
0: Yeah. But
2: and whoever you work for, unless it's the government, their mission is to make money. But I agree that, you know, you say they property tax out, gentrification has that is a real deal. I wouldn't argue that at all. But your property value does go up. So think about that as well. Property that I own that was worth $35,000, whatever he talked about 20 years ago, now it's worth $100,000, whatever it is. I understand the property taxes go up as well. I get all that, but the value of your property is now a lot more too.
0: That was an interesting comment about East Ridge.
2: Yeah.
0: The parents died. Yeah. Most of their kids dumped the homes. The city changed.
2: Drastically. Who was it that I badmouthed East Ridge and they got on me the other day? Remember that? It was on the air.
0: Yeah, it was probably Green. Our buddy.
2: He's not our buddy anymore. Because, and East Ridge, I'm this sounds like it's a backhanded compliment. I mean, that used to be a very, very loyal and proud community.
0: And I guess
2: some would say it still is, but I don't think to the degree of, generational, the history they had at East Ridge forever and ever.
0: Have been Jeff Green who was he giving you grief?
2: No, the guy you ruined his wedding?
0: Oh, come on.
2: No, it wasn't him. It wasn't him at all.
0: Yeah, I mean, you're right. You hear great stories about growing up in that area.
2: Mm-hmm. And Red Bank. And Hickson.
0: Do you think if I reached out to the mayor of East Ridge that
2: I think
0: that person will respond and Red Bank as well?
2: I think if you made a concentrated effort, say, you know what, we're gonna target. We will not breathe. We will not rest until the mayor of East Ridge
0: calls us
2: on the show, and we do a live remote from City Hall someday. We will not let.
0: You know, how come you? We talked about the fixing up of those shopping centers in East Ridge. It was a big announcement back in 24, but nothing has happened. Is there? You know, I would respect political people a lot better if they would just, you know, do a follow-up. Let's do a follow-up and say, you know what? We had mentioned that this area was going to be fixed up, was going to look great.
2: I would respect it more if they did a follow-up when it didn't occur.
0: Right.
2: You know, we said we'd do this, and here's why it didn't happen. A, B, C, and D. So-and-so pulled out, or so-and-so got hit with a tax lien, or whatever. So-and-so went bankrupt, and they didn't get paid, so therefore they couldn't invest. But you never get that.
0: Remember about 15 years ago in East Ridge, yeah, this was funny, was going to put in that big water park. Yes, we all fell for that one.
2: Yeah.
0: Robert T. Nash vowed to write a check to the public library for $100 if he ever saw a drop of water. He never had to write the check.
2: No, he's still got that $100 in his pocket, which he might have had it in the pocket anyway. I don't know if he was going to follow through, but he might have.
0: But, I mean, we mentioned the Red Bank, and we joke about it, but the Save-A-Lot, that was going to be, when we were at the remote in Red Bank, and they said, oh, wait,
2: wait a couple of weeks, we're going to make the announcement. Something fell through somehow.
0: I tried to tell my sister-in-law about 10 years ago to buy in East Ridge. Well?
2: Well, that's everything. You look around the UTC campus in that Fort Wood area, I looked at those big old houses back in the day and go, man, and that was the hood at that point or close to it. You would have bought some of those homes for whatever, $50,000 or $60,000, maybe a little bit more. Back in the day, they're worth $1 million now.
0: Yeah, it just screams a lot of work, buddy.
2: But that's every area of town. Again, when they first said, well, the South Side is going to boom, I was like, yeah, right. When they said people are going to be living downtown, when Mayor Kinsey said, yeah, people are going to be moving back downtown, I said, that's the craziest thing I've ever heard of. When they open up the, you know, Brown Academy and the schools downtown, yeah, people are going to come back down. So, again, if you can be the forward thinker and say, this is the next hot area, then you're a millionaire.
0: It's not
2: then
0: a
2: you're
0: crap
2: Bob Corker.
0: I have built and lived in 5 homes in my lifetime, came out making bank. After 2 years living in it, you pay no taxes on your gains.
2: Yay. Good for you.
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0: 8 o'clock, good morning. Well, at least some of those ads for Georgia governor are going away. Nothing more American than apple pie, according to McDonald's. Why wasn't that doctor charged in that Fraser Avenue crash? And AI can be your best friend on this Wednesday, June 17th. It's the Jed and JR Show. Hello, sir.
2: Georgia and West Virginia claiming wins at the College Baseball World Series. Georgia back in action tonight in Omaha. Braves game suspended because of rain last night. They'll resume that game this afternoon at Truist Park. And the New York Knicks, no surprise, a TV ratings winner. Those stories in sports, traffic and weather updated this hour on the Talk Monster, WGOW.
15: Right now, traffic.
16: No accidents to report. Expect standard congestion at the split. Have a wonderful Wednesday. Graham Pulliam, Right Now Traffic.
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7: Mostly sunny and windy today with highs in the upper 80s. Cloudy tonight with lows in the 60s. And a rainy Thursday with a high of 87 tomorrow. 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
0: Voters in Georgia headed to the polls yesterday to finalize nominees for critical November races. President Trump backed Lieutenant Governor Burt Jones in the Republican runoff for governor, lost to billionaire Rick Jackson. Will now face Democrat Keisha Lance Bottoms in the November primary. Representative Mike Collins, who is endorsed by the president, wins the GOP Senate primary, setting the stage for what will be one of the most closely watched Senate races this November when he goes up against incumbent Democrat Senator John Ossoff. An article in today's Chattanooga Times Free Press has a headline that reads, DA rejects suggestion of preferential treatment for driver not charged in the Fraser Avenue crash. The article says just hours after a Hamilton County jury convicted a Florida driver in the fatal 2023 crash, his sister wanted to know why the other driver involved, a longtime Chattanooga physician, wasn't charged, saying, quite frankly, I don't understand how he wasn't even given a speeding ticket, asked Jennifer Vega. She says, what type of laws are they running? America 250. It's a committee task with preparing celebrations for the nation's 250th. Well, they're putting together America's time capsule. It'll remain sealed for another 250 years. Each state is adding something to the capsule. Tennessee's contribution is a poster depicting the state's culture and history. Speaking of America's birthday, McDonald's is frying up some apple pies to honor the 250th celebration. They'll be available at most U.S. restaurants for a limited time beginning next week. In business news, the Chattanooga Billiard Club is for sale after operating on Cherry Street in downtown Chattanooga since 1982. Google announced plans to invest $1.5 billion to expand an Alabama data center located at a former TVA coal plant and powered by the federal agency. The center is located in Jackson County. In health news, when today's teenagers and young adults are struggling emotionally, some are turning not only to friends, family members, and therapists, but also to artificial intelligence. Nearly one in five adolescents and young adults have used AI chatbots for advice or help when they felt upset, nervous, or anxious, according to a new study. And finally, how about a free camp for your kids this summer in Chattanooga, especially if your son or daughter is interested in computers and technology? On July 1st and 2nd, why not take part in the Geek Squad Academy Camp? 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
9: President Trump calls corporate media fake news and the enemy of the people. Is he right? 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
0: It is really nice to have you listening at 806. It's surrounded by the Tennessee River, and what happens around the clock on Moccasin Bend is a relatively modern intervention, believe it or not, between sewer systems and bodies of water. Okay, we did this topic about a little over a month ago. It generated a lot of discussion at what's now called the Moccasin Bend Environmental Campus, a facility, listen to this, that processes 65 million gallons a day from a six-county region. New changes are coming to this city thanks to this guy, whose name is Mark Heinzer, who oversees it all. And joining us this morning is Rick Tate. Listen to this, an environmental compliance manager. I don't think he had this title when he started working here at 19. He has worked for Moccasin Bend 49 years and serves as our liaison between the city and all the restaurants and manufacturing facilities. He has seen it all. You know what, Mark? We talked about this. It's hard to believe. Chattanooga didn't start collecting sewage and underground pipes until like 1890, and the city still dumped plenty in the river. I mean, this is, you're talking about pretty new invention here.
18: Yeah, well, the wastewater treatment plant itself wasn't put in place until 1960. So all that water, even though it was in pipes, it was still going straight to the creeks and streams.
2: Really?
18: At that point, yeah.
2: Huh. Yeah. 1960, is that how late were we? I mean, was every other metropolitan area already having some sort of a treatment plant before we were?
18: That was the time when it was kind of rolling out. So the Clean Water Act came in around 1971 or two or so. But, you know, that's the 60s era is when really the pollution became a hallmark of every community. And that's when everyone started really trying to manage it.
0: Okay, if you saw the guy sitting next to me, Rick Tate, he's 68 years old. He looks unbelievable. I mean, you have seen it all. Rick, thank you for being here.
2: You don't want to get into a fight with him, I'll tell you that right
0: 49
2: now.
0: 49 years? I mean, you can't say the words, holy crap, but Rick, you've heard it all, haven't you, buddy?
19: I have heard it all and seen quite a bit.
0: you got to tell us, what you started when you were 19. Yeah. I mean, what is a day like at Moccasin Bend?
19: Well, a typical day, me and my folks, we actually monitor the wastewater from industrial sources. We protect the campus. Mm-hmm. From toxic pollutants and those type of things. We set up portable monitoring equipment at industrial sites and actually monitor their processed wastewater. And each user, industrial user, has a permit. You know, they have to meet certain limits. Some of them are subject to federal standards, and some of them are subject to local limits.
0: So is it like the restaurant report card where you can pay a visit to a company or manufacturing plant, restaurants, and say, we're here. Let's check your water.
19: Sure. There's actually two components to the pretreatment program. First, let me kind of go back. Mark touched on it. The Clean Water Act back in the 70s

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1: And it'll normally affect the restaurant first, and then it can affect the sewer system and cause a sanitary sewer overflow, which is what we try to prevent.
2: You know, there was a huge push several years ago, don't dump oil from your car down into the sewer.
3: Oh, for sure.
2: Did we get the word?
1: A lot of it's public education. Years ago, I can remember folks changing their oil over a storm drain or something like that. And that was kind of the typical way of disposal. Now people can go to jail for stuff like that.
2: You know, we've had people complain. They said, why are we using stormwater fees for a 19 staff of people that are going to pick up litter? But you realize that, I mean, it's all part of the stormwater runoff. That litter is doing damage to the system.
1: That's correct, and that's what we're trying to prevent, is damage to the Moccasin Bend campus.
2: So you know, is all that litter just, you see it all when it comes?
1: Well, part of the sewer system, especially the downtown area, it's combined sewer. So it's storm and sanitary combined. So whatever washes down those drains downtown, it's going to come to the treatment plant. So
2: I still don't understand how. Okay, so it just all comes into that facility. But Mark, it's got to be expanded, and it is going to be.
4: Yeah. So of course, the plant was built in 1960. We've got some original equipment from that time still in operation right now that we've just outgrown. Right. So a lot of our tanks are a little bit too small for the processes that we have to have. So we're coming up on a project with. We've got a design build team, Stantec and Archer Western are going to be building us new digesters, which is going to increase our capacity. We're at about 40% capacity on that side of the plant right now. We're going to get to 100% capacity. And that's the project that will actually get us that energy back. So with that expanded digester facility, we'll be able to generate our own energy from that due to the methane that's generated through that process.
2: Yeah, and what else are we going to be doing? We're going to be we sell the waste, though, too, don't we?
4: Well, it's given away now to farmers, typically in the surrounding counties where there is, you know, more open, you know, open land. And it's highly beneficial for farmland. It's got a good pH. It's got good nutrient value. And so it's really good for cover crops, for fields that are not being actively, you know, farmed, but they're in a state of regeneration. And that's where they're used now. We give that away. We have to actually pay the cost of the transportation right now. But what we were going to be doing is actually creating a higher quality product with this new project we're doing. And that's a product that we'll be able to do something a little bit more with, and hopefully, again, sell that actually as a beneficial use product beyond just farms.
2: Rick, when it comes to our underground system, I mean, how are the pipes? I mean, are we looking at multi-billion-dollar upgrade?
1: Well, you've got some old pipes, and some of the pipes in the ground, especially in the St. Elmo area, for example, some of those pipes are probably 100 years old. So, yeah, and of course, the city has been under a consent decree to upgrade the sewer system, and, you know, there's been huge advances and improvements made there, so it's kind of an ongoing improvement process.
2: Can you explain again, because we get people asking about the huge stormwater tanks that you see from the interstate. So just explain, please, at like a fifth grade level, what are those things?
4: Absolutely. Well, they are large storage tanks. That's exactly what they are. So when we get a big rain event, a lot of that water, you know, it soaks into the ground and it gets into the sewer pipes and starts mixing with the sanitary sewage, which is a bad situation because there are two things that could happen. One, it can overwhelm the pipes and we get a sanitary sewer overflow. And that's where the pollution problem starts in our creeks and streams.
5: Just by volume.
4: Just by volume.
5: Gotcha.
4: Yeah, just by volume, because it just overwhelms those pipes. There's just too much water for the pipes to handle. And so those tanks actually give us storage volume so that when those pipes get full, we actually start pumping into the tank so that the pipes don't overflow, right? So that tank is just like a big holding bin for that extra water that gets in there.
2: And is it cleaned as well in those tanks?
4: Not in those tanks. Those tanks are simply storage. So what happens is when the rain goes back down and the rivers go back down and we got some capacity back in our pipes, we actually let that water back out and it comes to the plant for treatment.

0: So now at the plant, we have to treat stormwater as well as the wastewater because it's all mixed now. So that's the, you know, that's a, it's a cost to us to try to do that, but it's better than having that water get into the creek where it used to get in there. So those tanks, you've got 30 million gallons of storage at the 24-75 split. And then just up north of that on I-75, you have another 10 million gallons. So 40 million gallons of storage on the east side of town to make sure that, you know, the South Chick Creek, Friars Branch, and those other streams out there are protected from having sanitary sewer overflows.
1: Ask them what downtown property owners can do that have intrusion from the overflow with heavy rainfall.
0: Check valves on your service connection is one good thing. That's always an option. When I lived in a combined sewer area in another city before I came to Chattanooga in 2010, and I had a check valve on my system to make sure that water didn't back up into my basement when we did get those big rain events. That's one thing that they can do.
1: Chattanooga, if you compare it with other cities our size, are we holding our own?
0: Oh, absolutely. Yeah, absolutely. We're actually, I'd say we're doing very well.
1: All right, hold on. Don't go anywhere. We're going to do sports. We're coming right back. And 267-1023, we just appreciate y'all being here. Here's JR.
2: Georgia and West Virginia with wins yesterday at the College Baseball World Series. West Virginia eliminating Troy 12-0. Georgia eliminated Texas 2-0. Today's game's in Omaha. North Carolina plays West Virginia in the afternoon. Georgia and Oklahoma at night. Braves and San Francisco Giants resume play this afternoon. After rain suspended last night's game in Atlanta, bottom of the second inning, Braves trailing 3-2. That game will resume 2 o'clock this afternoon. Regularly scheduled game, 7:15 tonight. Chattanooga Lookouts won the first game of their road trip, beating Knoxville 5-3. Game 2 of that series set for tonight. World Cup soccer competition, France, Argentina, and Norway posting wins yesterday. 4 more games today to be played in Houston, Arlington, Texas, Mexico City, and Toronto. Okay, I admit it. One of those guys that ignores some of the symptoms when it comes to my health. 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
4: Right now, traffic.
5: No accidents to report. Expect standard congestion at the split. Have a wonderful Wednesday. Bram Pulliam, right now, traffic.
6: Mostly sunny and windy today with highs in the upper 80s, cloudy tonight with lows in the 60s, and a rainy Thursday tomorrow with highs of 87. 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
1: 102.3. Hey, good to have you listening, everybody. We're just talking about what's coming to the Moccasin Bend now. It's called Environmental Campus. Mark Heinzer, who oversees it all, it's just been a pleasure getting a chance to meet you. And Rick Tate. Rick said he was married and he started his job back in 1977, and he's worked there 49 years. You're still married?
17: Yes, sir.
1: All right. And your wife is great?
17: Yes, sir.
1: And how does she explain what you have done for a living all your life?
17: I don't know. According to what day it is.
1: I can imagine there are some great descriptions. Mark, who is testing our drinking water? Is there any outside sources that's doing it third party? Hard to believe all our drinking water is clean with all the trash and drugs and everything else that goes in there.
0: Yeah, so Tennessee American Water is one of the, you know, the major potable water or drinking water utilities around town. There are some other ones too, Hickson Utility District and at the East Side Utility District. So they have their own testing protocol, and they submit their data to the states, and they can be audited as well. Because you know, every now and then we'll do a laboratory audit where the state will come in and they'll check our laboratory to make sure that what we actually test is actually what is expected. So they bring us those blank samples, and we're supposed to make sure that we get it right. And the same thing happens for drinking water.
1: Okay, Rick, I want you to be honest with me here, because people think, and I don't think it's the sewers that we're smelling when we go across the old Jotty Bridge in the summertime. People say, nope, it's the chicken plant. Nope, it's the oil tanks down on Manufacturers Road.
17: Well, there are some other sources where odors have the potential to come from, okay? So, it's not always the campus. There's a paper mill there. There's other industrial sources close by. So, no, it's not always the plant.
1: The kind of industry that you are dealing with, that you handle, you're the liaison between industry and the Moccasin Bend. I mean, I'm just mentioning them because they're in the news, but like Pilgrims, yeah. is that a huge industry, the chicken processing industry?
17: It is. They use a lot of water. They're one of our largest dischargers. They discharge about 1 million gallons a day to the sewer system. We've got industries that discharge several hundred gallons a day up to 1 million, 2 million gallons a day.
1: Whoa! So, yeah. What are some of the other big ones?
17: Well, so one of them is a cotton linter pulp manufacturer. They make specialty paper.
1: Huh.
17: That one discharges sometimes,
1: but not 2 million. Southern Champion Trade.
17: That's correct. This is another place.
1: Okay.
17: We've got a lot of industry in Chattanooga. A lot of folks don't realize what all is manufactured. We have metal finishers. We have pharmaceuticals. We've got what's called centralized waste treatment facilities that accept waste from all types of off-site facilities. We got Coca-Cola. At one time we had Pepsi. At one time we had Double Cola.
1: What do you mean at one time?
17: Well, they used to bottle at Pepsi up on Amnicola.
1: Right.
17: And Double Cola used to have a bottling plant down on South Broad Street years ago. And two, we've got right now about 80 permitted industries. And back when I started, we had about 133. We don't have as much industry now as we used to. We've lost a lot of the foundries, that type thing. But we still have an active industrial community. They're great to work with. And my team, I want to mention my team. We've got a staff of 9 people that is responsible for regulating 80 industries and about 1,000 restaurants.
1: You know,
18: I have a question for you. All the talk about AI coming to various, I don't know, warehouse plants, whatever you want to call it, that use so much water and power. When you see that, what do you think? Now, I know nothing is planned here, but places in Georgia and in Middle Tennessee are talking about that. What do you think when you see that kind of increase in power and water and refuse usage in those various communities?
0: Yeah, so water resources are a big thing, but the energy is also a very big thing. So, again, what we're trying to do is, you know, we know that energy demand is going up in the Tennessee Valley, just across all 7 states that TVA serves. And we're trying to do our part at Moccasin Bend to make sure that Chattanooga isn't really negatively impacted by that. And when I say that, it's because we suck up a lot of electrons at the wastewater plant to the tune of, you know, almost $4 million a year worth of electricity. And so we are trying to generate that on our own so that extra capacity can then go out to the community. So we've got a plan to actually get to where we're generating just about all of our own electricity.
1: Through methane, is that correct?
0: Through methane, correct.
1: This person says, wow, y'all are worried. AI centers and the chicken plant use 300 million gallons a year. So, It's not about oil anymore. It's about water.
0: And so our treatment plant can process 230 million gallons a day, and we often hit that when we get a rain event. So 300 million gallons a year, that's a couple weeks for us, maybe. It is a lot of water, and it has to be managed appropriately. But in the context, like the Tennessee River is billions of gallons a day. And so we're very fortunate here with our water resources. We just have to protect it. That's the main thing.
1: The city will allow a developer to tear down one building and squeeze in over 200 townhomes with two toilets per unit, which is 400 toilets flushing on a daily basis. Why does the city not plan ahead with wastewater infrastructure before allowing multi-developments? We'll talk about that in a moment. Man, it's a great question.
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20: ABC News, I'm Brian Clark. We could get more details as soon as today on the peace deal the U.S. and Iran are supposed to sign Friday. Early today, President Trump in France only saying it's a strong deal.
21: Top Republicans on Capitol Hill have been left in the dark. Democrats say the Trump administration has something to hide. Vice President J.D. Vance has described the agreement as a very general document, about a page and a half long. The U.S. agreeing to lift the blockade of Iranian ports, Iran reopening the Strait of Hormuz, and then 60 days of talks to negotiate the future of Iran's nuclear program. Still unclear what kind of financial reward Iran has been promised.
20: It's ABC's Rachel Scott. This morning, the president demanded Congress pass both a reauthorization of a key intelligence program and a voter ID law, while also delaying his nomination of a U.S. attorney to take over as director of national intelligence. Wildfires are threatening thousands of homes in eastern Washington state. Firefighters say some homes have been lost. This is ABC News.
19: Right now, traffic.
5: No accidents to report. Expect standard congestion at the split. Have a wonderful Wednesday. Graham Pulliam, Right Now Traffic.
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3: Mostly sunny and windy today with highs in the upper 80s. Cloudy tonight with lows in the 60s, and a rainy Thursday tomorrow with highs in the upper 80s once again. 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
1: 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So this is one of the nicest texts. It's for you, Rick. Rick is my dad. I love you, Dad. So, man, I think you're getting a little teary-eyed, buddy.
17: That's cool.
1: You know what? I agree. I think you are fantastic, man. I think I would have enjoyed working with you. We would have had... For some reason, I would have been thrown in the...
18: No, you wouldn't.
1: All right, can we go to the other question? That was an interesting question about the development and the toilets flushing and all that.
0: Yeah, absolutely. So with the wastewater system, we are planning ahead. We are planning for the growth. We're looking at, 2050 and beyond with, any projects that we do. We kind of look, 30 years out to make sure that we have that capacity. When we do a project now, rather than trying to have to redo something every 5 to 10 years, we try to look a little bit further out. So we are planning for the growth in the area.
1: Are you involved in the Planning Commission at all? Do they ask, do you sit in on the Planning Commission meetings and say, oh, whoa, wait a minute?
0: Utilities are a big conversation. So our regional planning agency and the land development office, we are engaged with all of that new development that's coming in, so that if we don't have capacity, we won't approve that development until that capacity can be addressed.
1: Okay, we were just talking about, it's not a matter of oil anymore, it's water. We're talking about the Colorado River absolutely just going dry and the West Coast. And you said, yeah, they're drinking what's cleaned of that wastewater, which, thank God, we don't have to do.
0: That's true, and it's actually a nationwide thing. Back... a month ago in April, I was at the Department of Energy in Washington sitting on a panel about water reuse, just like you're talking about, where they're taking the wastewater and putting it into potable systems, drinking water. And I'm on the panel, and we don't have that issue here. We get 50 inches of rain a year, and we've got a large river coming through Chattanooga. We are blessed to have the water resources that we do, but a lot of areas have to take that wastewater, and they have to then put it into the drinking water system.
1: Okay, here it is. What are your thoughts of Georgia getting a straw in the Tennessee River? I know that's probably not your level, but that's a different government.
0: Yeah, so you're talking about drainage basins and watersheds that the EPA, the federal EPA, kind of oversees. So that's not something that Chattanooga can do anything about. It wouldn't really impact Chattanooga that much because it would be downstream of everything we do.
1: You are listening once again to Mark Heinzer, who oversees what's now referred to as the new, it's now called Moccasin Bend Environmental Campus. But Rick Tate, you have worked there 49 years. So decades ago, it was bottles. Now it's plastic that's doing some damage. So what happens if that bottle gets into the system?
17: Well, plastic, takes years to degrade. And the hot topic now as far as plastics is PFAS, what they're calling the forever chemicals. There's a lot of controversy, especially down in North Georgia, about it being present in some creeks and streams down there. As of right now, there are no limits on wastewater discharges, say from industrial sources. We're waiting for EPA to kind of make a determination on what, if any, limits there might be. there are limits on drinking water, and that's where most of the attention with PFAS is aimed at now, is drinking water.
1: So explain this to me. So the water comes into the wastewater treatment plant, but that's not the water that we're drinking. Is that correct?
0: That's correct. So it comes from the, you know, they say you turn your faucet on and it goes down the drain. That comes to us. We clean it, and then we put it back out into the Tennessee River downstream of where, like, Tennessee American takes their water from. Mm-hmm. So it actually is not at all anything that we discharge from our treatment facility doesn't come into the system for the drinking water in Chattanooga.
1: Okay, Rick, take me inside. I mean, what does it look like? So if we pass by there all the time, but what's going on? Are there just...
17: Well, there's different processes, obviously. At the head of the plant, we call it, you have the screening. That's where all the large particles are removed. That's the kind of the first step.
1: So it's like a big net or something that just comes and cleans it out?
17: Well, it goes through a screening process where all the large solids particles are removed, and that's kind of the first step in the process. And from there, it just follows different processes until it's ultimately, the final product, chlorine. We used to add chlorine for disinfection purposes. They now use
0: bleach,
17: yeah, sodium hypochlorite, until it's discharged into the Tennessee River, like Mark said.
1: All right, so what do you do with all the solids? Is that is that trash? That's waste. That's everything.
17: That's waste. That's everything that gets into the system. And like I mentioned earlier, the combined system downtown during a heavy rain, everything that washes into the storm drains, for example, would come to the plant.
1: So are there like big mounds of just junk behind Moccasin Bend? I mean, what do you do with all that
17: stuff?
1: Well,
17: that stuff is removed, and of course, some of it is landfill. It's dealt with. It's just trash. Some of it can't obviously be discharged or treated and discharged into the river, so it has to be disposed of.
1: So waste, human waste, is that what you're talking about? Or no, that gets cleaned a different way?
17: Well, the human waste is actually treated. That's the function of the treatment plant. It's a biological process, and the waste is removed. The microorganisms, actually do the treatment, and it's a biological process. So the sanitary waste is removed and treated appropriately. And we have a permit for discharge to the Tennessee River that, kind of keeps us in line, so to speak, and makes sure we're achieving compliance.
1: I'm fascinated by this. I still don't understand how we get clean water from a water fountain. Many people have been asked, maybe this has been asked, plans to separate storm drains from sewer drains. So what's the difference?
0: Yeah, so that's a great question. In the downtown area, the storm water and the sanitary sewer are the same pipe underground. So rain falls on a street, but it goes into the sanitary sewer. You flush your toilet, it goes into that sanitary sewer. That's a combined system.
1: Wow, so we use the same pipes?
0: Only downtown, yeah. Because that was a system that was built way back in the early 1900s, right? So that is that old combined system has stormwater and rainwater. But that stormwater is the problem. We get a bit heavy rain, and that's what causes our challenges with sanitary sewer overflowing. So we do have some projects to actually build new sewers to where the stormwater and the sanitary sewer don't share the same pipe. There's a couple areas in town that we're looking at in the coming years to actually do some separation. Now, the hardcore, central business district downtown is going to be very difficult to do. To do it would be very, very disruptive to the community. And it would take years of closing streets. We're not going to do that there because we've got a plan for those areas as far as capacity-wise. So we're able to handle those areas.
1: So what? I'm just fascinated by this, Rick. So is that just, what is happening? Is it like a big net or you said a screen that just keeps going and it just dumps? Where do you dump it?
17: Well, it's the debris that's caught in the screens is usually loaded into a roll-off, and it's landfill. The solid debris, stuff that can't be treated, and it's removed at the head of the plant.
1: I would imagine stormwater leaves are the biggest problem. Is that true?
0: Yeah, in the fall, leaves can clog up system very quickly. And so, we do have a lot of that. But a lot of it is the trash that comes in. So it's plastic cups, it's sticks, it's anything that can get down a storm drain can get to us. And we have large metal screens that actually... It's like a big colander kind of thing where the water goes strainer. The water goes through. It's like a strainer. The water goes through, but it's a metal bar, and they're about half inch apart. And anything bigger than the half an inch gets caught on it, and that's what we take to the landfill.
1: Okay, JR did a cleanup the other day on the UTC campus because all the athletes got together, but he said the amount of cigarette butts.
18: It is unbelievable.
1: That comes your way. Is that all screened out? All that stuff? Does that come to Moccasin Bend? All those cigarette butts?
0: Some of them do. And a lot of that stuff gets broken down. I mean, we have a process that kind of handles that smaller stuff. But, yeah, cigarette butts are definitely something that is a challenge.
1: Are there any privately owned wastewater treatment plants, or are they all government owned?
0: That's a good question. I'm sure there are some. I know there are some privately run utilities where a private entity, runs them, but I don't know about the ownership. The ownership, it's a public utility, and that's kind of governed differently than like a business would be. So
1: I think we've talked about this, but if everybody in downtown Chattanooga flushed their toilets exactly noon today, you said, we could handle that.
0: Yeah, we can handle it.
1: That is nothing.
0: Please don't do it, but we can handle it.
1: All right, here's JR.
18: 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You can be the next satisfied customer because if you want it to run well, you take it to Blackwell. Georgia and West Virginia with wins yesterday at the College Baseball World Series. West Virginia eliminated Troy 12-0. Georgia bounced Texas 2-0, so Troy and Texas are out. Today's game's at Omaha. North Carolina plays West Virginia in the afternoon. Georgia and Oklahoma at night. Braves and San Francisco Giants will resume play this afternoon after rain suspended last night's game in Atlanta in the bottom of the second inning with the Braves trailing 3-2 at the time. That game will resume play 2 o'clock this afternoon. Regularly scheduled game, 7:15 tonight. Lookouts won the first game of their road trip, beating Knoxville 5-3, game 2 of that series set for tonight. World Cup soccer competition, France, Argentina, Norway with wins yesterday. Today, 4 more games to be played in Houston, in Arlington, in Mexico City, and in Toronto. And the New York Knicks' 5th game win over the San Antonio Spurs, giving New York the NBA title, the most watched game 5 in the NBA Finals in 28 years. An average of almost 25 million viewers were watching at any given time. And that's sports. It's 8:47 right now at the Talk Monster, WGOW.
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7: No accidents to report. Expect standard congestion at the split. Have a wonderful Wednesday. Graham Pulliam, Right Now Traffic.
8: Mostly sunny and windy today with highs in the upper 80s. Cloudy tonight with lows in the 60s. And a rainy Thursday for you tomorrow with a high of 87. Here at WGOW, it's 68 degrees. 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
1: All right, I got to get right to it because we are running out of time. Beaver Man, go. You're on, buddy.
27: All right, so milorganite has long been a wonderful use in the horticulture world. It is processed Milwaukee sewage sludge. I'm going to give you $1 million idea. I gave it to Bob the Builder when he was mayor, and he laughed at me. We call it the Chattanooga doo-doo. And you just pelletize this stuff, put it in a bag, and sell it all over the world to make people's yards greener. Take it, use it. I want a small percentage.
1: Okay, here it is.
0: Yeah, that's a great comment. We're familiar with that. And that's sort of what we're doing. We're actually going to take it a little step further than just the dried, pelletized process. What we're going to be doing is making a biochar material out of that. And that biochar can be used in a variety of ways. So that's a great idea, and we're right with you. We believe in that, too.
1: Can your guests speak to what's happening on Lookout Mountain at Macklemore Cove? They've been in the news lately. Yes, they have.
0: I've heard a little bit about that. That's a privately owned wastewater treatment plant up there, very small to serve that community, and it's going through some changes that's not connected to us. So I don't really know a whole lot of detail about it.
1: Hey, Rick Tate is here. Rick, you gotta help us out here. Do not flush those wipes. They're killing
17: the disposable
1: systems.
17: Wipes.
1: The disposable wipes. Tell them, Rick.
17: Well, that's a problem all over the country. I attend conferences, and it's a problem everywhere. It clogs pumps. You know, it's an inaccurate description on the packaging. It will say flushable. But yeah. Don't flush them.
18: Well, how do they get away? I mean, how do they get away with that?
1: Why are they changing this?
17: Seriously. Apparently, it's a legal thing. I don't know how they can get away with putting in that on the packaging, but it is on there, and folks, of course, flush them, and that causes problems in the sewer collection system.
1: Mark, answer it one more time. Anything can be done about the smell in Chattanooga. We have temperature inversions. That's not... I don't think it's coming from Moccasin Bend, if we've discussed.
0: Well, it could be coming from a number of sources, but the best that we can do is to keep our process running smoothly and correctly. So that's, you know, what Rick does is make sure that we don't have an imbalance in our process that creates those odors, right? So we have an ecosystem there that we maintain, and when it's in balance, we don't have terrible odors. But when it gets out of balance, then we have problems.
1: And you know what? Hey, That's what happens. Are waste and potable water demands the same?
0: It's a little different. Again, since we have a combined sewer system, we actually treat a lot more water than the potable water system because we get the rainwater too. And that's the difference mainly between the two.
1: Can you explain, Rick, six counties? We handle six counties. So these are just huge pipes coming from... all over?
17: Well, we're a regional plant. You know, we accept and treat waste from all the satellite cities around. You know, years ago, some of the smaller cities had their own wastewater plants, but they closed those down and everything comes to us now. And like I said, we're the only game in town, so to speak. We're a regional plant.
1: So you're saying that a county like Sequatchie or whatever, these pipes are coming all the way? Is that how that works?
17: Not coming all the way from Sequatchie, but we've got parts of North Georgia, East Ridge, Hamilton County, those type satellite cities.
18: Hmm.
1: Good pipes? I mean, you said some of them are 100 years old in St. Elmo.
17: Well, there's obviously some INI, what we call inflow and infiltration of some of the older pipes out in the system. Every city has that problem, and then they're working toward correcting that.
1: Between a wastewater plant and a talk radio show, which receives the stranger materials? That's a great question. I think the flushable, soluble, and septic tanks, if I'm not mistaken, that's how they get away with it. And they're killing, they can damage septic tanks too.
0: They can. And, you know, technically they are flushable. You can flush it and it will go down, but the problem happens after that.
1: Are there any toilet paper brands people should avoid that are bad for the sewer or septic? I've always heard Charmin could be bad. Anything?
0: There's no issue for us. Now, a septic tank might have some sensitivity to something like that, but for us, it's not a problem.
1: Okay, before we end, Rick's wife, name is Sherry. Your son, your kids have already called in and said, Dad, how proud they are of you. 49 years. Okay, when you retire, what's going to happen, Rick? I mean, you're going to be miserable.
17: I'm afraid I'll be bored. That's why I haven't retired. So.
1: But you know what? If you are a Rossville High School alum.
18: A Bulldog.
17: Go Bulldog. Yep.
1: This guy graduated in 75.
17: Yes.
1: And it was so great to hear the story of your family. Your father was a 30-something years as a Chattanooga City police officer, and your brother is a retired Chattanooga firefighter.
17: Correct.
1: And then they talked about, are you the younger brother that works at the sewage plant? Was it the butt of jokes? You've put up with a lot, haven't you?
17: I guess I have.
1: Mark, you got a great staff there. And let me just tell you, if your young people are listening right now or anybody getting a degree, you know, they need chemists, they need IT. There's a huge amount of employees at the Moccasin facility.
0: Yeah, we've got over 190 employees now, and we have a fantastic team. They do a great job 24/7, 365. They don't rest. Even, you know, like I like to say, Christmas morning, someone's there making sure things are going well for everybody when their families come visit. But we also do have some vacancies, and we hire anyone with a high school education up to a PhD because we have all levels of need. We've got a very complex, very high-tech process that we have to balance. It's both nature-based and mechanical, so we need everybody.
1: And the website is what, if people want to come?
0: Well, Chattanooga.gov is where our jobs are posted, and you can find us on there. We've got some jobs posted right now. We almost always have something up there.
1: This person would love for you to run for governor. You would definitely not be bored. So could you imagine your commercials? For 49 years, I put up with a bunch of crap. You can throw anything at me, and I will handle it. Hey, Mark, we just so appreciate you coming. And you know what? You make it very easy to understand. And Rick, you were a hit, buddy. Absolute pleasure to have you
17: here. Thank you. It's been a pleasure. I'm Glad you invited me. I enjoyed it.
1: It was it was just a great segment. And I think there's so much to ask. And you know what? Take a tour.
0: Absolutely.
1: You offer tours.
0: We do tours for schools, for anybody. Yeah. But thank you for having us on. Greatly appreciate it.
1: Listen, we need to do a remote because these issues need to be discussed. I want to ask you this question about the flushing of pills and other pharmaceuticals. Is that a major concern? Does that do a lot of damage to the water system?
0: Well, it doesn't, you know, it's not something that really affects our process that much, but it is not something that you should do. You should not flush those pills. There's better ways to dispose of them. That's a very sensitive issue across the country.
1: Guys, thank you. And Lawrence is also here. Lawrence, thank you.
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1: All right, here we go. Well, at least some of those ads for Georgia's governor is going away. Nothing more American than apple pie. That's according to McDonald's. And why wasn't the doctor charged in that Fraser Avenue crash? All this coming up June 17th. It's the Jed and JR Show.
18: Georgia and West Virginia with wins at the College Baseball World Series. Georgia back in action tonight in Omaha. Braves game suspended because of rain last night. They'll resume that game this afternoon at 2 o'clock at Truist Park. And the New York Knicks, a TV ratings winner. Those stories coming up. Agewell, Tennessee coming up next hour in just a couple of minutes in the 9 o'clock hour here on WGOW.
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4: Mostly sunny and windy today with highs in the upper 80s. Going to cool off a little cloudy tonight with lows in the 60s. And tomorrow you're looking at a rainy Thursday with highs in the upper 80s. 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
14: Voters in Georgia headed to the polls yesterday to finalize nominees for critical November races. President Trump backed Lieutenant Governor Burt Jones in the Republican runoff for governor, lost to billionaire Rick Jackson. Will now face Democrat Keisha Lance Bottoms in the November primary. Representative Mike Collins, who is endorsed by the president, wins the GOP Senate primary, setting the stage for what will be one of the most closely watched Senate races this November when he goes up against incumbent Democrat Senator John Ossoff. An article in today's Chattanooga Times Free Press has a headline that reads, DA rejects suggestion of preferential treatment for driver not charged in the Fraser Avenue crash. The article says just hours after a Hamilton County jury convicted a Florida driver in the fatal 2023 crash, his sister wanted to know why the other driver involved, a longtime Chattanooga physician, wasn't charged, saying, quite frankly, I don't understand how he wasn't even given a speeding ticket, asked Jennifer Vega. She says, what type of laws are they running? America 250. It's a committee tasked with preparing celebrations for the nation's 250th. Well, they're putting together America's time capsule. It'll remain sealed for another 250 years. Each state is adding something to the capsule. Tennessee's contribution is a poster depicting the state's culture and history. Speaking of America's birthday, McDonald's is frying up some apple pies to honor the 250th celebration. They'll be available at most U.S. restaurants for a limited time beginning next week.
1: In business news, the Chattanooga Billiard Club is for sale after operating on Cherry Street in downtown Chattanooga since 1982. Google announced plans to invest $1.5 billion to expand an Alabama data center located at a former TVA coal plant and powered by the federal agency. The center is located in Jackson County. In health news, when today's teenagers and young adults are struggling emotionally, some are turning not only to friends, family members, and therapists, but also to artificial intelligence. Nearly one in five adolescents and young adults have used AI chatbots for advice or help when they felt upset, nervous, or anxious, according to a new study. And finally, how about a free camp for your kids this summer in Chattanooga, especially if your son or daughter is interested in computers and technology? On July 1st and 2nd, why not take part in the Geek Squad Academy Camp? 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

0: Of the Talk Monster, Talk Radio 102.3 WGOW. And this is a program we do once a month called Age Well Tennessee. You already know our friends Danny Hare and Nick Keene from Senior Benefit Inc. They're your Medicare experts. They're our go-to guys for all things Medicare and related. But once a month, Danny and Nick host this program, which we call Age Well Tennessee. What does that mean? Age Well Tennessee, devoted to preparing you for the next stage of your life, whatever that next stage is, whether you're 50 going on 60, 60 going on 70, and on and on and on and on, or 30 going on 40. Age Well Tennessee, hosted by Danny Hare and Nick Keene, and as always, call or text with your messages and your comments. We can put you live on the air at 267-1023, 267-1023, that's the Warren and Griffin text line. We'll get your questions to Danny and Nick. Age Well Tennessee here on the Talk Monster WGOW. All right, let's get started. What are we going to talk about today? And I know we have a special guest. So Danny and Nick, you take it away.
1: All right. Well, good morning. Glad to be here. This morning with us, first of all, we have Mr. Philip Gentile, retired postal inspector. He's going to join us here in just a moment. And we will discuss about some different scams involving the senior market, maybe close up a little bit about the cryptocurrency legislation that has recently been passed. And then we'll end up maybe talking a little bit about the new Medicare GLP-1 bridge that Medicare has released some information on. So first of all, good morning, Philip. Thank you for joining us on Age Well Tennessee.
2: Good morning. Thanks for having me. It's great to be back on the show.
0: Well, you say that now, but will you have that same opinion 50 minutes from now is the question.
3: And you still not had guts enough to show up in person.
0: I don't blame you.
2: I do love Chattanooga, but that's a long round trip for me.
0: So give us your background a little bit. What do you do? How long have you done it? And why are you an expert?
2: So I retired, as Nick said, I retired as a postal inspector at the end of 2024. I spent almost 22 years in that career. And at the very beginning, I was giving prevention presentations to senior groups, talking about elder justice-related scams, frauds, things of that nature, and how they involved the mail as a postal inspector.

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1: And the clerks were usually knew their customers or knew the warning signs of someone who was being scammed. Perhaps they would see them putting cash in an envelope while they were waiting in line. Mm-hmm. And they would simply contact us and say, hey, I've got this customer who came in today. They live at 123 Main Street. I have the piece of mail here in front of me. I think they're being scammed. They're older. And so we would simply just reach out to that customer, go do what we call the knock and talk, which is just what it sounds like. We'd mm-hmm. go to the front door, knock, talk. Return the cash to them, return the piece of mail to them, and then have a prevention conversation about, you know, what type of scam they fell victim to and how to prevent it in the future.
2: Were they as sophisticated, I'm going to use the term again, back in the day, as opposed to we are right now with all the electronic stuff out there?
1: Well, of course, with, you know, social media and smartphones didn't exist at the beginning of my career. That was sure. more the middle to latter part. They were sophisticated in a different way, and they knew how to evade law enforcement way back then. So in the early parts of my career, they would direct victims to mail cash to a domestic address to make it look less suspicious versus going overseas. And then Western Union came into fold where they would ask victims to wire money out of the country. And now, kind of what you're alluding to, technology, social media, smartphones, cryptocurrency ATMs, which we'll talk about here in a little bit, became the new tool for suspects to get a hold of victims. Social media, obviously, is one of their biggest ways to connect with victims. Romance scams are super popular. I just had this conversation with my mom. She lives with us. She's 83. Mm-hmm. And she's famous for responding to Facebook posts that have the globe icon on the post, which is to say that it's a public post. So if I'm on Facebook and I repost something that has that globe icon on a public post, that means that the suspects can see it too. And they simply look at who's posted or responded to those posts, and they're looking for names like Gertrude or names that might traditionally be older. My mom's first name is Diane, but uh-huh. you know, anyway. So, and then they just click on those profiles, and they see that it's an older person, and simply start the conversation or the dialogue with that potential victim, and there it goes. You know, it's a picture of somebody who looks like George Clooney, and they're in love with them, and then eventually. There's a sense of urgency where there's a medical emergency or they need money for some reason, and then, you know, grandma and grandpa are falling victim to a scam.
2: That was the term I was going to use, sense of urgency, because I can't imagine getting a piece of mail back in the day and having that sense mm-hmm. of urgency, because as someone that has had to take and retake our training videos about 500 times here because I keep failing, the sense of urgency comes up all the time, that people move you to action because of a sense of urgency. Your child's in jail. You're going to jail. They're going to repossess your car, take your home, take your bank account, or whatever.
1: Yeah. Yeah, they used to just put all that in print in a form of a letter, you know, 10, 20 years ago. That sense of urgency just existed in the form of a letter that you'd receive in the mail. And a lot of our older adults, they grew up in a way where they trusted the mail. They trusted what they got. And I always appreciated that fact, obviously working for the Postal Service. But that was a problem because they believed what was inside the envelope was true.
2: Wow. Things have changed in a lot of ways for the better, but maybe not in your area of expertise. Mm-hmm. Let's take our first break of the program. This is Agewell, Tennessee, and our telephone lines are open at 267-1023. 267-1023. Philip Gentile is on the line with us, and our friends Nick and Danny are here in the studio from Senior Benefit Inc. We'll be back with more Agewell, Tennessee in just a moment here on WGOW.
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11: Yep.
0: The answer is yep. 921 at Agewell, Tennessee, here on WGOW, and our friends from SBI, Danny Hare and Nick Keene, hosting the program. I should give a plug to SBI, Senior Benefit Inc. 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And we can mention that. Well, we can't mention his name, but a local celebrity just dropped by. 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Think about that for some Medicare information. So that's always a good thing, am I right?
12: That is always a good thing, yes. 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And real quick, with that telephone number, that can be called or text, which is very important.
0: 423-203-1282 online. 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
12: And he told us we had to thank you for him stopping by to see
0: us. Yeah, well, I like complete deniability, just put it that way. SBI, Senior Benefit, Inc. Danny Hare and Nick Keene are with us in the studio, and Philip Gentile is on the line with us. And I have the old folks question for Philip about back in the mail days, but you have the more modern. Just, Philip, tell me what you do now in some of the electric stuff. What do you do now to help seniors? And seniors seem to be targeted for fraud because maybe we are not, and I do say we, as technically savvy as we need to be sometime, and sometimes more we as seniors more susceptible to fall for some of these scams.
13: So right now, I think I talked about this the last time I was on the show. Uh-huh. We're very fortunate to live in the state of Tennessee, because Tennessee just became only the second state behind Indiana to pass legislation banning cryptocurrency ATMs from the entire state, which is just phenomenal. We had a conference in August. We had a meeting in September at TBI headquarters with a bunch of us that work in this elder justice space to talk about cryptocurrency ATMs. And honestly, we were just hoping for regulation, which is what some other states were doing. We pitched a ban hoping for regulation. And so effective July 1st, in just a couple weeks, these machines are going to be illegal in the state of Tennessee. And these machines, kind of along the lines of your earlier question, they became the new method that suspects were directing victims to put cash into these machines. And then, of course, it converted it to cryptocurrency, Bitcoin, and almost impossible for law enforcement to retrieve. So these machines really had no legitimate purpose. Nonetheless, there were north of 800 machines throughout the state of Tennessee. Mm. And these numbers I'm going to share with you come from the FBI IC3 report. And in 2025, Tennesseans reported losing $10 million in cryptocurrency ATMs. And so I did a little bit of math breakdown on that. That's $833,000 a month or $27,000 a day. Hmm. And then the thing to remember about that number is that's just what's reported. It's probably 3, 4, maybe even 10 times that, because a lot of people just simply don't tell anybody they've been scammed. And then quickly, artificial intelligence. Of course, we talk about AI all the time, and artificial intelligence is going to influence social media in a way that in the very near future, you won't be able to tell real from fake. The grandparent scams could be greatly enhanced because videos, actual video of someone who looks like your grandchild might FaceTime you asking for money in a sense of urgency scam, a medical emergency, whatever it is. So I do believe artificial intelligence is going to make things complicated.
0: Why did the cryptocurrency thing, why did the ban occur here in Tennessee, and why is it not caught on in other places? Why are we one of two?
13: I think Tennessee just has great legislators. We, a conservative state, recognize the importance of, I think we have 1.5 million citizens in the state of Tennessee that are age 60 plus. And so they just recognize the importance of protecting that population. It's amazing to me that the legislation passed unanimously on March 13th. The governor signed it in mid-April. This kind of stuff just rarely happens. I just think we live in a great state that recognizes the importance of protecting our senior citizens. And as we all know, that number across the country is continuing to grow. The number of older adults is continuing to grow exponentially. And so this becomes something that other states are going to need to focus on. Other states are working on legislation right now, too. It just so happens that Indiana and Tennessee are at the tip of the spear.
0: Well, someone had someone's ear, obviously, in this. That's what I would say. Someone pushed that ball across the goal line where other states didn't get that done.
13: We have the benefit of having a great friendship with Director Roush, David Roush, with TBI. He was the chief of police with Knoxville PD and then became the director of TBI some years ago. And he is a huge ally in this space, hence the meeting at their headquarters back in September that he hosted. Without him, this would be very difficult. It's great to have him as an ally.
0: We want to talk more after the break coming up, but you know, we were talking a moment ago, the IRS or Social Security, they never ask for cryptocurrency stuff. They don't ask for gift cards, do they?
11: Yeah. One of the things I would like to speak with, Philip, when we come back is, you know, the cryptocurrency is kind of the end result of the scam, right? That's how they're getting the money out. That's the end result. But it seems like a lot of the people or our clients that we talk to, they're falling victim to these impersonation scams, pretending to be your bank, pretending to be Medicare, the IRS, whoever that may be. So when we come back, maybe we can talk a little bit about what that looks like and how that process starts, because it doesn't just start with people asking for money, right? So back in a moment.
0: Yeah, we've got a minute, okay, or whatever it is. So yeah.
11: Yeah. All right. So we'll just jump in. Philip, tell us, you know, basically what's happening is a lot of these people are getting contacted through various channels, whether it's phone calls, emails, whatever it may be, and they're being impersonated. Like I said, maybe
0: it's someone they trust.
11: It's someone they trust. Maybe someone's calling and saying, "You're on Medicare. You know, give us your Medicare number, and we'll verify if you have all the benefits." Or it's the IRS, and if you don't pay a delinquent tax debt today, blah, blah, blah, right? There's an urgency that they're pretending to be. Tell us how they're using these to rope people in to ultimately trying to extract value or money out of them.
13: Yeah, the deep fake has become, as I mentioned a few seconds ago, has become a huge problem. And I'll just use law enforcement impersonations as an example. There's a community near Cambodia that does nothing but fraud. And they're so elaborate. They have backdrops and, that look like the person you're talking to is sitting in a police station. And so the level of sophistication that our suspects are moving into is just staggering. And we take, in law enforcement or prevention, we take two steps forward, and the suspects are two steps ahead of us.
0: Okay, hold that so thought. Always, hold that thought, because we have a news break coming up on the Talk Monster WGOW.
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15: ABC News, I'm Brian Clark. As the world waits for details on the peace deal the U.S. and Iran are supposed to sign Friday, G7 leaders are applauding it.
16: The leaders of the G7 nations released a joint statement on a range of world issues, including the U.S.-Iran deal, saying the group welcomes the memo of understanding. We support and are ready to contribute to its implementation, the leaders write.
15: It's ABC's Karen Travers in Geneva, Switzerland. President Trump expected to hold a news conference from the G7 later this morning. The man who admits that he killed several women and buried them in and around beaches on New York's Long Island is due to be sentenced today. Rex Huerman will get life without the possibility of parole. Washington State wildfires are putting thousands of homes at risk. Evacuations have been ordered in the eastern part of the state. And America's still shopping. New retail sales numbers from May show sales were up nearly 1%. It comes ahead of the wrap-up of the Fed meeting today, where it's widely expected to hold interest rates steady. This is ABC.
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19: Mostly cloudy and mostly sunny today. Windy with highs in the upper 80s. Cloudy tonight and it's going to cool off to the low 60s. Rainy tomorrow, so expect a humid Thursday with highs in the upper 80s. And you're listening to the Talk Monster, WGOW 102.3.
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0: 9:35 right now. This is Agewell, Tennessee. We do this show once a month from 9 until 10. Are we now in the third Wednesday? Is that what we have nailed down now? Third Wednesday of the month, we do Agewell, Tennessee. And the host of the program, see, I just push a button or two. Not as good as Bam Bam does, but just every so often. Our hosts are Danny Hare and Nick Keene from Senior Benefit, Inc. And it's a show you guys kind of started in Knoxville, right?
1: Yes, sir.
2: Absolutely.
1: 7 years now.
0: Really?
1: Yeah. And we're also doing a semi kind of one in Johnson City.
0: Now. A semi kind of one?
1: Yeah.
0: Yeah, that's how Johnson City is. I get it. Johnson City's a semi kind of place.
1: Well, we're actually, they let us, we do a 20-minute segment.
0: Oh,
1: once,
0: cool.
1: Once a week.
0: Yeah.
1: And so that's what we were doing before we came in here.
0: Gotcha. I gotcha. You know. Is that on our station up there?
1: Yes.
0: Oh, awesome. That's great. That's great. Anyway.
1: I'm faithful. I'm not like you.
0: Don't tell all my secrets on the air. 267-1023 is our telephone number. 267-1023 for Agewell, Tennessee. Agewell, Tennessee means it's a program we do. I guess we talk Medicare age people because that's what you guys, Nick and Danny, that's what you deal with all the time, right?
2: Yeah, absolutely. Our goal here is, I mean, a lot of this information can obviously be used for people under 65.
0: Sure.
2: But our target market, the market that we have a burning desire for and that we are trying to help, is ultimately the senior market. Absolutely.
0: And Philip Gentile on the line with us. I'm going to have you punch the phone call, Bam Bam, if you could. Robert is on light one, and Robert has a question for you two and Philip. So, Robert, appreciate you calling in at 267-1023.
3: Hello. Yeah, it's not more of a question. It's more of, I mean, they keep talking about crypto. That's pretty much the last thing you want to use because transaction fees, I don't know if they know what crypto, how it's done. When you transfer crypto, it costs money. And depending on the day and how much is being used and sent, it can go from $1 to $100, $300. So now scammers are using Venmo, PayPal, Cash App, wire transfers, credit cards. I mean, crypto is not, that's less than 10% just because of how difficult it is and the transaction fees. And then if you're getting someone wants to do an online scam and they're doing a remote access to your computer, 90% of the time, tech guys, we're not asking to remote into your computer. Never. We'll have you go somewhere. So, I mean, a lot of those remote scams, they're taking, having you get in your bank, take a screenshot, and then they're changing your value in your bank account to, and they look, we've accidentally put this money in your bank, which is just a fake screenshot. Huh. So, I mean, you guys should be talking about, I mean, Western Union, what's the other one? MoneyGram, it's all digital now. You don't, I mean, all those are cheaper than crypto by a lot.
0: Are they more, Philip, this is questions for you. I want you to respond to that first and foremost, but then, do they use crypto because it is less traceable? Is that the reason?
3: No, crypto is more traceable. The blockchain records everything. Anytime you move crypto, it moves on the blockchain. There's a receipt for every time that crypto moves. Every time it moves, it's recorded. The only time they can't record it is when you wash it, in which a lot of people that are doing it, if they're using crypto for scams, that means they're pretty new, so they wouldn't know how to wash it. But yeah, the blockchain records, it's a better recording device than anything in the world. It from any time you move it, from it's just always recorded.
0: Thank you, Robert. I'm going to have Philip respond to those observations on your part. You obviously know what you're talking about much more than James Lee Reynolds III. I'll say that.
4: Take it easy.
0: Thank you, Robert. Appreciate your observations. Philip, respond to that.
4: Yeah, Robert, great questions. And yes, he's very, very knowledgeable, obviously. So yes, cryptocurrency ATMs were just one of the many tools in which suspects get money from our victims. And the fees were ridiculous on cryptocurrency ATMs, 20 and 30% on top of the money that they were already losing or cash they were putting into these machines. So there was really no upside to using a cryptocurrency ATM, but the suspects were just simply preying on the fact that our victims, our older victims, just didn't know any better. They're new to technology. They were being directed to go to the bank. The suspects would stay on the phone with them the entire time at the bank on the drive over to the cryptocurrency ATM, which the suspect provided them the address for. just simply by looking it up on Google Maps relative to where they live. And they would stay on the phone with them while they were standing in front of the cryptocurrency ATM feeding the cash in. But to Robert's point, yes, cryptocurrency ATMs are just one of the many. I mentioned Western Union like he did, wire transfers, one of the many ways that that happens.
0: Well, talk about Venmo and PayPal and all that kind of stuff. Can you get away with this type of scams using those providers? My assumption was that the crypto machines were tougher to trace, but Robert was saying that there's a good record of that.
4: Yeah, he is absolutely right about the blockchain. They are easy to trace. It's just almost impossible for law enforcement to recover the money. Seeing where it goes is one thing. Getting it back is another. And that's the hard part. Venmo, PayPal,
0: whatever.
4: Yeah. Some of the other direct-to-pay apps are certainly being used, but those law enforcement does have a tool, a subpoena or a search warrant, you can freeze and or get some of that money back. So that is a little bit more law enforcement friendly when it comes to working an investigation. Cryptocurrency ATMs, on the other hand, a tool that suspects were recently or currently using, they use it because they know the money is not going to be pulled back by law enforcement. And so that was why it was so attractive.
0: Why? Why can't law enforcement go after it? I mean, obviously they're offshore, right? But is there not some asset of the government somewhere that can recover funds that are stolen?
4: Yeah, there's definitely a way they can do it through search warrants. If they're able to, right after the transaction happened, shortly after it happened, if they're able to get a hold of the blockchain information, there are some tools available to law enforcement that will allow them to recoup and or freeze the transaction. It's just that, kind of what I mentioned earlier, a lot of times our victims aren't telling anybody that they've been scammed because they're embarrassed. They realize shortly thereafter that they just lost $10,000. They don't tell anybody. Days, weeks, months go by, and then it just becomes impossible for law enforcement to recover those funds because by that time they are liquidated out of an account. But yes, it is possible to freeze assets. It just has to happen very quickly after the scam took place.
0: So everyone in this situation will have an aha moment. I've been had, right?
4: Mm-hmm. Yes.
0: So as a society, we have to make it okay for people to say, hey, I've been had, I've been scammed, help me, bank, law enforcement, whoever, to try and get my money back. I've been embarrassed for a lot less than $10,000. I'll tell you that right now. For $10,000, I'm going to tell the world I'm an idiot.
4: Yeah, well, social isolation is a problem in this country. We have a lot of older adults, grandma and grandpas, living by themselves, and therein lies the problem. They have a smartphone. They're on Facebook or whatever. And they fall victim to a scam. They're living by themselves. They may have little to no contact with their extended family. And so they just simply don't tell anybody. And they may not realize they've been scammed initially. They might deposit thousands and thousands of dollars before the light bulb turns on and they realize that this was a scam. We encourage people in our prevention message to take a pause, to contact your bank, to contact law enforcement, to talk to a family member. If you think that something is not right in this communication with somebody you met on social media, the problem is a lot of times these people just don't do that because they're home alone and they're lonely. They don't have anyone to talk to. And these suspects will play the long game with them. That's why it's called a con. Con is short for confidence. And so they are trying to build up confidence with these victims, the suspects are, and they're willing to invest days, weeks, months in this romance or investment scam, as an example, and pull their money from them.
0: Did you ever just, Philip, just shake your head and say, oh, this poor person? I mean, sometimes people are stupid. Sometimes people are greedy. You know, it's sometimes that all their motives or intentions are correct. And the scammers are darn good professionals. I'll say that. They work on their craft more than I work on mine, probably.
4: They certainly do. And I mentioned before the break that there's a small, there's like a city in Cambodia that I had the pleasure of watching the FBI present about a month ago, and they showed a Google map image of this city in Cambodia that does nothing but fraud. And they showed like a couple years ago, the Google map image, and then they showed current, and it was like the size of a small city. There's buildings and structure and parking lots, and the people are a lot of times forced, local residents are forced into almost like forced labor into working at these facilities where they do nothing but reach out to people across the world to facilitate these scams. To your point, it's gotten very organized and very sophisticated.
0: I mean, I envision a boiler room type of situation where people are wearing headsets and just making phone call after phone call after phone call.
4: That's exactly right. And I mentioned earlier where they might have a fake backdrop that looks like they're actually sitting in a police department. Yeah, I think with the advent of AI kind of creeping into social media, it's going to make it almost impossible to determine fake from real. As the video feeds get better and better with artificial intelligence. I hate to be like
0: Debbie Downer.
4: Exactly. I hate to be a Debbie Downer on AI because I use ChatGPT all the time, or its AI equivalent all the time. It's great. It's a great tool. But just like the internet, when that came into fruition many years ago, for all the good stuff that it brought a bunch of bad stuff with it, and I think artificial intelligence kind of falls into that same category.
0: I always say this about the Olympics, and I think this is the same here. About the Olympics, the drug dopers are always ahead of the people that are trying to catch. And I would say in AI and stuff like that, some of the scammers are way ahead of people like me that are just sitting at home and figuring out how to use it. They have got 8 steps, and we're always playing catch-up, I think, to the bad guys sometimes.
4: Yeah, and here in the near future, we're piloting something that I'm hoping will get some traction, but we're going to use AI in the prevention space to provide, and again, this is kind of in its infancy, to provide a means for victims in the state of Tennessee to be able to call in, report a scam. The AI system will have a conversation with them, memorialize that conversation, and then we'll triage that conversation with a person will, and determine where it's going to go from there, law enforcement or just another reach back to the victim to have more dialogue to kind of clarify some points. So we're hoping to use the state of Tennessee as a beta to test this AI platform because that's a problem. One of the problems with frauds is a lot of times our victims have no way to report it or they don't know who to report it to. Huh. And so we're hoping this might help.
0: All right. We're going to take our one final break. Then we'll have the big finish. Big finish coming up in just a moment here on the Talk Monster, WGOW.
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0: Talk Radio 102.3, 953 right now, and Nick and Danny are co-host from SBI here on this hour that we call Age Well Tennessee. And I was just saying during the break, pretty informative hour, pretty good hour. So I know there's a couple of things you want to make sure I cover before we end up in the program in 6 minutes.
2: Yeah, so one of the biggest trends in drug coverage in Medicare right now, or in drug coverage across the country, is GLP-1s, right? For yeah. weight loss yeah. specifically. What has happened up until July is if you are using these drugs for diabetic reasons, the insurance companies are approving them. If you are using these drugs for weight loss reasons, Medicare and the drug companies have been declining these medications. So information has recently come out that the Center for Medicare and Medicaid Services is going to be launching a program called Medicare GLP-1 Bridge. And it is going to run from July 1st, 2026 to December, the end of 2027, essentially. Some things to note here are the intent of the program is to help Part D members access GLP-1 medications for weight loss at a reduced cost. The medications in the bridge may include Foundayo, the tablet, Wegovy, the injection or tablet, and Zepbound QuickPen. Ozempic and Mounjaro will not be included.
0: Why?
2: That's a great question for them.
0: Okay.
2: But basically what we wanted to put out there is we get a lot of questions about this.
0: Sure.
2: The information that has been passed along to us is for someone to be eligible for this bridge, they have to have an active Medicare drug plan. They have to have a valid prescription from a provider for an eligible G1, GLP-1, just mentioned those, and meeting CMS prior authorization requirements. The challenge for this, at least initially, is the program is administered by CMS, not the insurance companies, which very simply means when you call Senior Benefit and say, if I buy this drug plan, will I have access to this GLP-1? We're going to tell you we have no clue. The insurance company isn't who approves it. Medicare does. So what they have said is, I'm reading their guidance that they put out. It says, reinforce that eligibility and prior authorization requirements are determined by CMS, not the insurance company or carrier, and refer members who are enrolled and with an active Part D carrier back to their carrier for additional information. So there is going to be coverage starting July 1st under Medicare for GLP-1s, particular medications. However, if you want more information about that, you need to contact CMS, which is Medicare, or you need to contact, if you have a current drug company provider, contact them for more information. So,
0: what about the simple, my doctor recommends I lose weight. I'm obese or whatever. I don't have diabetes, yeah, but I'm obese.
2: So the thing that the medical insurance industry looks at is medical necessity. What it all boils down to, now we can make an argument that being obese may be a medical necessity, but that in and of itself has not been determined to be a medical necessity, right? So insurance always deals with, is it a medical? Chiropractors is a big one, right? That's been a sticky point for years, whether it's referred by a doctor or whether you're simply just going in to get chiropractic services, right? That's changed a little bit over the years. But nonetheless, this is big because up until now, someone on Medicare that wanted a GLP-1 for weight loss should have been paying for it out of their pocket.
0: Gotcha.
2: We have heard situations where that's been worked around. But moving forward, for these three drugs, Foundayo, Wegovy, and Zepbound QuickPen, and that's what it says may include, it appears that starting July 1st, Medicare will have more information how people can get these drugs at a reduced cost that are on prescription drug plans. So
0: we don't know how liberal they will be in allowing this, right? That's just...
2: I've read you basically every word that they've released about this program.
0: Gotcha.
2: So it's just new. We get asked about this in the drug market probably more than any other question. So
0: Makes sense.
2: Not complete information, but it's more positive news and more information than we started with 5 days ago, right? So,
0: also, we want to finish up with Philip. Philip's on the line with us and talks about scams. We have less than a minute, Philip, but what should people be aware of? And you've told us many, many times, beware of a sense of urgency, beware of gift cards and cash and things like that, correct?
4: Yeah, all of that. I would just leave your listeners with the very simple message, which is just slow down, you know, try to verify independently, talk to someone you trust, you know, never give money to a stranger, someone you don't know. I always tell my mom when she gets these goofy phone calls from numbers that she doesn't recognize, I'm like, if it's not in your contacts, then it won't come up with a name. Just let it go to voicemail. Don't respond. Don't click on hyperlinks that you might receive in text message. You know, like I think Nick mentioned earlier, the government is never going to reach out to you and ask for gift cards or cash in that way. So,
0: gotcha. Yeah. Thank you, Philip. Your information has really been very, very valuable this hour. Thank you so much.
4: Thank you.
1: Thanks, Phil.
2: Thank you, sir.
0: And the folks from Senior Benefit Inc., Nick and Danny, we'll see you in a month, if not sooner, here on WGOW.
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14: From ABC News, I'm Brian Clark. President Trump is set to address reporters ahead of his departure from the G7 summit in France. He'll likely get questions about the contents of the agreement to end the war with Iran. He told reporters earlier,
15: "It's a very strong deal. Nobody knows what it is, but it's very strong. And most people seem to be very happy."
14: Once it's signed, a key issue will be negotiating the long-term future of Iran's nuclear program, and the latest U.S. intelligence shows some doubt.
16: The U.S. and Iran are set to kickstart detailed nuclear negotiations on Friday, but officials say American intelligence agencies predict the Iranian regime will be unlikely to make the nuclear concessions the Trump administration expects to see, the president making it plain that military action is still on the table.
15: If I don't like it, if they don't behave, we'll go right back to dropping bombs right smack in the middle of their head.
16: Shannon Kingston, ABC News, the State Department.
14: Today, the president's pick for Federal Reserve Chair Kevin Warsh will speak after his first meeting as chair. The central bank expected to keep interest rates unchanged. The president says another of his nominees is on hold, and ABC's Rachel Scott says that's part of a broader tug of war with Congress.
17: The president says he will not approve FISA, a key national security tool that has already expired, until Republicans pass his sweeping voter ID law. And what's more, the president says he's also delaying the nomination of Jay Clayton to serve as the director of national intelligence until his other judicial nominees get through. Clayton was scheduled to start his confirmation hearings today.
14: But Republican Senator Tom Cotton says on social media that Clayton is a pending nominee and will proceed with his hearing. A convicted serial killer, Rex Huerman, will be sentenced today, says ABC's Phil Tate.
18: Huerman will face a judge for sentencing. He had admitted to murdering 8 women. Now, today, inside of the courtroom, we also expect the families of the victims to be present.
14: You're listening to ABC.
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19: 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Voters in Georgia headed to the polls yesterday to finalize nominees for critical November races. President Trump backed Lieutenant Governor Burt Jones in the Republican runoff for governor, lost to billionaire Rick Jackson. Will now face Democrat Keisha Lance Bottoms in the November primary. Representative Mike Collins, who is endorsed by the president, wins the GOP Senate primary, setting the stage for what will be one of the most closely watched Senate races this November when he goes up against incumbent Democrat Senator John Ossoff. An article in today's Chattanooga Times Free Press has a headline that reads, DA rejects suggestion of preferential treatment for driver not charged in the Fraser Avenue crash. The article says just hours after a Hamilton County jury convicted a Florida driver in the fatal 2023 crash, his sister wanted to know why the other driver involved, a longtime Chattanooga physician, wasn't charged, saying, quite frankly, I don't understand how he wasn't even given a speeding ticket, asked Jennifer Vega. She says, what type of laws are they running?
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0: Monster. I'm very excited to be here with you today. I'm always thrilled to be here with you today. We got awesome. We got Max back. I am a DEI hire. I am Tennessee's most trusted journalist. And I'm going to give you the straight dope on this, okay? Yesterday, Max, like a 16-year-old girl, took his birthday off and had a spa day. He texted me, treat yourself, in the middle of the day. He was just living the life. And I got to tell you, Max, fully support this. It's probably your last birthday. So
1: yeah, you never know.
0: You had a good one. So I'm glad you had a good chance to get off. I'm sure Cumulus decided to pay you on your day off. So I'm sure that was very nice.
1: Yeah, right.
0: These people are monsters. Yes. And so, Max, I hope you had a good day off. What kind of cake is Matt? What kind of cake do you like, Max?
1: You know, I'll eat almost any kind of cake.
0: Stop it right now.
1: Okay.
0: Stop it.
1: Okay.
0: But, you know what? Listen to me. I'm gonna explain to you how I deal with my wife. Okay.
1: All right.
0: If I ask her where she wants to go for dinner, she always goes, well, anywhere's fine. It's like, okay, we're going to McDonald's.
1: And then all of a sudden she
0: has an answer. So, Max, let's try this again. What kind of cake do you like, Max?
1: I like carrot cake.
0: God, Max, come on. You take something that's great and you pick the worst version of it.
1: Well, it's good for your eyes, so you see, and I'm an old man.
0: Carrot cake. Max. You just made me sad. Okay, that is my response to this. This conversation right here made me sad. All right, that's it. For one, it's Max's last birthday. Two, he's eating carrot cake. Three, I got to talk about how my wife is mean to me. I guess all these things. And now I'm just sad about it, Max. So there we go. All right. If not carrot cake, what would be the second thing, Max?
1: German chocolate.
0: There's a good answer, Max. That is a good answer. A carrot cake is like taking the stuff your food eats and putting it inside a cake. And you know, why would you do that? Why would you do anyway? Okay, Max. I'm done with you. I'm done with you, Max. I'm over it.
1: I'm going back to sleep now.
0: Okay, good. We got stuff to do anyway. Max is here with us. If you'd like to weigh in and wish Max a happy birthday, you can do so. 423-267-1023. That, of course, is the Warren and Griffin Talk Radio 102.3 Text Monster. You can jump in right there. You can also get in right here on the free speech phone lines as well. 423-267-1023. You can jump in there.

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1: Years. As of now, you can transfer almost every year and play immediately and go to the highest bidder. You can't even do that in pro sports. It's crazy. And hopefully they fix this thing. Oh, but the kids. I don't care about the kids. No, they're going to get their money regardless.
2: Number six.
1: The FBI has released more information about the plot at the White House's UFC Freedom 250 event. This is the plan where they were going to fly drones into buildings around the White House, causing chaos. And as people ran away, they were going to gun them down. Look, liberals, I don't know how many times I have to ask you this. Could you stop trying to kill the president, please? There's also a part where they're going to crash the gates and try to kill the people inside. But again, could you please stop trying to kill the president? One of these people is a teenager. There's 23 people involved. They've got five of them arrested. I'm assuming the ones who were actually serious about this, not just the people who were LARPing online as revolutionaries. Put them under the jail. Stop trying to kill the president. Good Lord. The rhetoric is too much.
2: Number five.
1: Why aren't we moving forward with a grocery tax holiday? Yes, Tennessee shoppers will not get a break on groceries in 2026. There was a three-month-long break from grocery taxes. And you know what, elected officials? You get what you deserve. You get what you deserve. And I'll tell you why I say that. When you do these little gimmicks, people ask, well, why aren't you doing the gimmick now? And that's what happens. You saw that in Georgia, too, when the gas tax holiday went away. What did they say? Oh, well, why aren't you doing more? Why aren't you having enough? Look, figure out a way to cut taxes and do it forever. Stop with this holiday. I hate the holiday stuff. I hate holidays in general, but tax holidays are lame.
2: Number four.
1: Look, you can tell me this story every single day. You can tell it to me every single day, and guess what I will do? I will laugh and laugh and laugh. Providers scramble as Tennessee tells sick, disabled immigrant kids they will be reported. And then the picture they have on there is someone writing in Spanish, and then the translation is, they are innocent children. Guys, this is just the news, okay? They're not doing propaganda here. They're not doing these are just innocent kids. Hey, look, we've got innocent kids in this country, too. And you told me we can't have a UFC fight at the White House because we don't have free universal health care. Well, one of the reasons why we don't have free universal health care, guys, is because we're paying for health care for everyone else who comes into this country and comes in illegally. Don't whine to me about this.
2: Number three.
1: United States Senator Marsha Blackburn, I'm sorry, let me do this right. Governor-elect United States Senator Marsha Blackburn is co-sponsoring an awesome piece of legislation for which she deserves ultimate credit. It's a bill that will offer bonus funding to states that will verify voter citizenship. Hell yes. The Election Security Partnership Act. Does it have a chance of passing? I don't know. But I love this. The bill would appropriate $20 million to eligible states for participating, and they could receive a 10% increase in election security grant funding, and it would be awesome. Guys, this is great. You're saying, hey, we have an issue here. Let's incentivize it. We're not going to punish you for not doing it, which they should do. We're going to incentivize you doing it so you can choose.
2: Number two.
1: There were some primary elections around the country, including in Georgia last night. And what does that mean? How did Donald Trump do? That's apparently the only thing we really care about. So there we go. Donald Trump went 2-1 yesterday. 2-1. It's important that we continue to look at that as the only thing that matters. A Georgia billionaire delivers rare blow to the Trump endorsement machine. Representative Barry Moore in Alabama is going to become the next senator there. Representative Mike Collins got Georgia, and he's going to be

0: become a senator here. Now, there's a lot of stuff that's going on here. The governor's race in Georgia is going to be interesting. Keisha Bottoms, you want the rest of your state to be Atlanta? Well, there you go. The mayor of Atlanta is running. There you go. I've just given you the entire argument, and you have $1 billion to fight it. So let's go. Let's go!
1: Now, time for the number one thing you'll be talking about today.
0: You are lucky that I am not the president of the United States for 1,000 different reasons, probably more than that. But I'm going to just give you the best reason why you're lucky that I'm not president of the United States. We've been fighting with Iran for a little bit. Now we've decided we have a deal with Iran. And wouldn't you know, all the people that before all of this was happening telling you that sanctions were destroying Iran. Well, now there's a sanction relief portion of their memorandum of understanding. If you be good, we will incentivize that. Apparently, this is outrageous, and we should not be doing this. And this is giving Iran exactly what they want. Now, obviously, Democrats don't believe anything they say. They don't actually believe anything they say. Because if that were true, what their suggestion here is one of two things. Continue bombing them, which is exactly what I would do. Okay? Chuck Schumer comes out and says, this is giving Iran exactly what they want. How could the president do this? And I would say, you know what? Good point. I'm going to go bomb the blank out of them. We'll just continue doing this. Is that okay? You're right. We're going to continue bombing them until they give us what you want. Chuck Schumer, what exactly do you want out of this? We never should have bombed them in the first place. That's adorable, because you said the exact opposite thing years ago, and you suggested that we were being Iran's bitch. So, since you don't actually believe anything you say, tell me right now what you want me to do. Here are your options. Make a deal that includes sanctions relief, continue bombing them, or just walk away completely and just see what happens. Those are your three options, guys. If you are on the left in this country, or you're against this war, which of those three do you want right now? Can you tell me? I know it's a lot easier to be like, what's in the deal? Okay, I'm against it. That's easy to do. Put your thinking caps on for 1 second. And let's see if anyone can actually do this. If you are against this war, this conflict, whatever you want to call it, which of those three do you want? And you can't say, we never should have done this in the first place. Okay, fine, great. Now what? Let's operate in the real world. Stop bitching and tell me what you want to do. Make a deal. And in that deal, you have to sweeten the deal a little bit to get them on your side and get them to do what you want. Do away with their nuclear program. Stop funding terrorism so they can rebuild their country. That's sanctions relief. I'm fine. I said if we're giving them cash, I'm mad. If it's sanctions relief that's tied to stuff, I can see that. Do we continue bombing them until they just say, uncle, uncle, uncle, you don't have to give us anything. Just please stop killing us. Okay, I'm down with that too. Or do we just walk away and let the chips fall where they may? Let me know. 423-267-1023. I think the answers will be few and far between, but we'll see. We'll see. That, of course, is the free speech phone lines. You can also text me in right now. Warren and Griffin, Talk Radio 102.3, Text Monster. Don't forget, it's Max's birthday. Don't forget. We're celebrating a day late. How old are you, Max?
2: 74.
0: Whew. Ooh. And never mind. You got a bunch of years left. You still got a term and a half to be president, so you're good to go. All right, stay tuned. We'll be right back.
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0: Max, has Yaffe wish you a happy birthday yet?
12: You know, I'm not saying Yaffe, and no, he did not wish me a happy birthday at all.
0: I am so sorry.
12: Apparently, I don't mean much to him at all.
0: I am so sorry to hear that. It hurts my heart. It does. But don't worry, Max. They got you. The listeners got you. Let's get some of your happy birthdays in here.
12: Okay.
13: Happy birthday, Maxter.
0: Maxter. I only ever heard Maxter before.
12: I've been called a lot of things, but
0: I think they voice text and they said bastard, and it's a possibility. It's a possibility.
13: Dairy Queen ice cream cake and pineapple upside down cake are the best. Carrot cake is good too. Dale and Austin are wrong.
0: Man, the British robot guy is struggling. He can't even say Dale today. What's wrong with this guy?
12: Well, I think the whole thing was hard for him to say.
0: It was tough.
12: I'm not sure his heart was in it.
0: I don't think he believed it.
13: Dale, do you think Max cares about the opinion of an almost 50-year-old man who loves professional wrestling, Meatloaf, the musician, not the food, and Kia vehicles?
0: Thanks for listening, I guess. I mean, cool. Yes, I do, actually.
12: I drive a Kia.
0: Yeah, I mean, so Max cares very much.
12: And I'm like Jesus. I love everybody.
0: I know. What's this whole thing? Like, I'm a 50-year-old man, so therefore I'm not allowed to have an opinion? Oh, I like professional wrestling? This reminds me. Did you guys see this? They tried to cancel Roman Reigns yesterday. You guys probably know who Roman Reigns is. But they tried to cancel Nate Bargatze and Roman Reigns yesterday. Roman Reigns is a professional wrestler. And they're trying to cancel both of them because they are unfortunately holding the wrong position. They are supposed to be holding the position that the UFC fight was bad, but because both of them went to it, they decided to go after them and say that they're evil monsters. Now, I got to tell you, I don't like the Nate Bargatze response. Is that how you say his name? I think that's how you say his name. Anyway, I don't like his response because he's like, I'm just there because I like the sport. It's like, no, dude, no. You cannot do this. You cannot do this whole thing where you say, I'm just there because I like the sports. Where you cannot. You're giving in to them. The correct answer is to tell them to go F themselves, right? I mean, you can't give in to this. You can't pretend that they have a point. They don't have a point. You went to an event and you said, I like this. That's what you did. And that's okay. Yeah, you had to have known going into this that you were going to get criticized. Stop whining, okay? And just own what you did and say, I'm fine with it. I'm completely content with people who say, I want to sit here and I want to have the fights and I want to do all the things I'm not supposed to do and I want to do all of that. Don't give me this whole crybaby nonsense where people don't get to have opinions and they don't get to run in and they don't get to have viewpoints because you've decided they're not allowed to do so. You go to hell, all right? And that's exactly what they should tell them. But here they are listening to them again and trying to give them, well, maybe you have a point. No, they do not have a point. Okay? They had an event at the White House. It was awesome. That was it. That's the end of the story. Well, are they going to apologize for what somebody... Why would they do that? Why would they apologize for something they didn't even say? Am I supposed to apologize for something Austin says? Am I supposed to? If Austin says something, am I supposed to say, oh, I'm so sorry that happened? No, I might criticize him for it. But I'm not going to apologize for something I didn't say. Oh, Donald Trump just sat there. What was that? What do you want him to do? Get up and give him a stone cold stunner? What is happening here? Also, I'll point out that I've been called a pedophile protector 1,000 times in the last 2 years. So can I get a full-throated apology a la Kamala Harris? Can I get that? Also, speaking of that, wasn't Melania called a prostitute and a whore a bunch of times? Okay, I'm just checking. Get the hell out of here with that nonsense. Sorry, Max. This was supposed to be about your birthday. I screwed it up. My bad. We'll be right back.
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14: ABC News, I'm Brian Clark. President Trump says everyone is pleased about the deal the U.S. and Iran are going to sign Friday, even though details about the agreement are scarce. ABC's Shannon Kingston, though, says there's skepticism about what could happen next.
15: In the lead-up to President Trump striking an initial agreement with Iran, officials say CIA Director John Ratcliffe presented intelligence from U.S. agencies giving a pessimistic outlook on whether the Iranian regime will ultimately make the nuclear concessions the administration is demanding. Detailed negotiations on those issues are set to begin on Friday.
14: A judge in New York said that Luigi Mangione is going to assert a psychiatric defense in his state murder trial in the killing of UnitedHealthcare CEO Brian Thompson. Judge said his lawyers will try to show he was suffering from extreme emotional disturbance. And Rex Huerman, a convicted serial killer, is set to be sentenced to life in prison today in New York. This is ABC News.
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0: All right, Max, for some reason, your birthday is a reason to attack me. I don't even understand this. I'm being a nice guy, and yeah, you're getting some happy birthday Maxers and stuff like that. But what is this? What is this about?
1: I think Max is more spry.
0: Sorry, go ahead.
2: I think people look for an excuse to hammer you.
0: I guess so.
1: Max is more spry than a 40-year-old man who LARPs as a pro wrestler.
0: First off, let's be clear for a second. I did not start professional wrestling until I was 40. That's number one. No, probably 39. Number two, I haven't done professional wrestling in like 2 years. Okay, so also I'm 47 years old. So what are we talking about here? What in the world are we talking about here? I tried to do something nice. Everyone just decides to attack me. Okay, fine. Let's go back to the normal scheduled program here of where they're attacking me. And this I love. By the way, I said something earlier that I want to repeat and I want to stand by. You can repeat the story about illegal immigrants not being willing to go get their free health care because they're illegal immigrants. And I will repeat that story with a gigantic smile on my face every single day. Okay? I want to make it clear. I don't want anyone to get it. I don't want you to get it confused or anything like that. I will repeat that story every day you run it in your newspapers or anywhere else, and I will do it with glee. Okay? I will do it with absolute glee. And I will tell you why. Okay? And here is exactly why. I am sick and tired of hearing every single thing that happens in our world would somehow be better if and only if this one event did not take place. There are comments all over the place about the UFC 250 thing or the reflecting pod or anything else. Okay. That it tells us that we should just be like, well, we have this. I mean, Elon Musk, use that as an example. If we just took all of Elon Musk's money, wouldn't it be great? Wouldn't it be fantastic if we just took all Elon Musk's money and we did all these things with it? It's like, why? Why would that be great? Why would that be great? Why would that be wonderful? Why would that be the most important thing ever?
3: I saw someone on X say we should take the money and just give every single person in the world $3,000, which was like the most short-sighted thing I'd ever seen.
0: Does that math even work out? I bet it doesn't.
3: I'm not even sure. I didn't even check it.
0: I bet it doesn't. I bet it doesn't even work out. And it's so dumb. It is so dumb to hear that kind of stuff, because they're just convinced that if you don't do this one thing, you could do all this other stuff. Oh, so you're telling me that we can do a bunch of other stuff I don't want to do? Oh, wonderful. As long as we don't have motorcycles jumping up and down on the White House lawn, right?
1: Chattanooga.
0: Ah, Chattanooga. Wrong one. Sorry.
1: Yay, it's not illegal aliens. Stop.
0: It's true. They did get it right.
1: It's not illegal aliens stopping universal health care. It's cruel bozos like you who vote against it like it were the plague. Don't act like things would be any different if every illegal person were deported.
0: I never said that. I mean, again, this goes back to the premise that a lot of people will say things that they don't even believe. And there's no point where I said that's what would happen. I merely said, don't tell me you want all these things when we're going to be dumping a bajillion dollars into illegal immigrant health care or allowing them to steal as part of Medicaid fraud, like we've seen in Minnesota. That was billions of dollars. And you don't think that's happening elsewhere? And your solution is if we just had, what, another government program, then everything would be okay? I mean, why do you believe that? Why do you, and I'm the problem here because I'm a cruel bozo. See, that's exactly right. That's exactly what they want. That's the framing they're looking for. The framing they're looking for is for you to say, well, if Dale Jackson wasn't such a cruel bozo, then and only then would people get out of the way and give us what we want. And just give me what I want, and I won't complain. Like, just give me everything I want, and I would never complain about any of these things. And just stop with this event at the White House, and then we can do this. It's not me saying that. I'm not the one saying that. The people saying that are the people that are pushing it. Oh, and you can combine all these things together. Elon Musk, he's a billionaire. If we just did this, well, everyone would have this, this, this, this, this, this, this, and this. Oh, and then you would be happy, or would you then demand more? I mean, just again, ask yourself the question. Would that be enough? Or are you suggesting that then, maybe then, and only then, would we be looking at a scenario where it would be this product we need, or this particular government service? No, that would be the end of it, right? The end of it would be this one thing you say you want, if we would just get out of the way and give it to them. And you're going to do it. I'm telling you this right now. I'm going to tell you this right now. They're going to do the same thing with this $300 billion Iran thing. They're going to make the argument that we're giving $300 billion to Iran when we could... You know what? I don't even know this, but I'm going to guess. I'm going to go to Elizabeth Warren's Twitter account, and I'm going to bet there is some argument being made on her page where it says something about the $300 billion and we could do X, Y, and Z if only we didn't do this. I'm going to bet. I don't know this, but I'm going to bet that she's going to make the argument that $300 billion would do something that she wants done if only we weren't spending it on the terribleness. Oh, kudos to her. Her argument in this one is about Elon Musk instead. So she's taking the Elon Musk path. We would be able to give teachers raises, and we would be able to pay for kindergarten, pre-K, excuse me, for children. Can I ask a question about that? Why don't the states just do that then? I mean, why don't you just do that? I mean, why don't the states expand their pre-K? Why don't they just do that? Our system is rigged so that one man becomes a trillionaire while millions of Americans can't afford a trip to the doctor. If Elon Musk is worth $900 billion, can more Americans afford their trip to the doctor? I mean, these questions are not hard to ask, but they just don't ask them. The other day, Elon Musk became a trillionaire, not because he went out and picked the pockets of people who can't go to the doctor. That's not what happened. You know that, right? I'm assuming they know that. Okay? I'm assuming they know that. Elon Musk, all his wealth is on paper. All of it is on paper. And they're trying to make the argument that instead that we should take that wealth that's on paper, make Elon Musk sell his companies, and then give that money to Elizabeth Warren and Bernie Sanders for the oligarchy. He's going to fight the oligarchy by getting them money. Is that what we're going to do? My Bernie's not too good today. But is that it? We got $300 billion that we're saying we're giving to Iran, to which, by the way, they respond by saying that's not what we're doing, and they just continue repeating it.
4: Walk through some of this. The Iranians are saying that they're going to have access to a $300 billion reconstruction fund. True or false?
5: Well, Ed, that's the sort of thing they could have access to, funded by the Gulf Coast Coalition, so long as they honor their end of the obligation. I think that one of the things you're going to see, Ed, and people have to be skeptical of this, is that the hardliners in the Iranian system will overemphasize the benefits that Iran gets while underemphasizing all the things that they have to concede and all the things they have to provide in order to get these benefits. So we absolutely are open to the Gulf Coast countries investing in the reconstruction of Iran, but only if Iran ends their nuclear program.
0: Okay, so what are we saying, though? Is that how it's being reported? No. They asked, he answered, and they pretended they don't understand the question. Okay, they asked, then they answered, and then they said, we don't care. Thank you for answering the question, but couldn't we just give them health care? Like, that's the response. That's the response. You got Marjorie Taylor Greene out there running around saying it too. Now all of a sudden, shouldn't it bother people on the left that Marjorie Taylor Greene is out there pushing this kind of stuff? Isn't that amazing that they're pushing the exact same thing? Couldn't you fund this program that I like if only you would do this other thing that I don't like? The $300 billion plan from Gulf States, that's what he... If he's lying, he should absolutely be called out. But as of right now, they're talking as if the money is coming out of your pocket. And they don't know that. They don't know it. CNN has seen the tax form, They've seen the deal. And now you have them suggesting that there's nothing here. There's nothing here. So we're not getting anything from them, and we're just doing whatever the Iran wants. Well, you should be happy. You've been pulling for Iran the whole time.
3: On the subject of the money, I wanted to ask you, because I figured you might know this. It's not 100% clear where it's all coming from yet. Because I saw someone say they were just unfreezing assets. It's up in the air right now, correct?
0: Well, what he just said there was the Gulf states are going to invest in the country.
3: I saw someone mention that.
0: That's where the $300 billion is coming from. There is sanction relief as well, which is, again, exactly what they claim they want. Okay? that's the thing they claim they wanted sanction to go away. Okay? The whole thing was, we've been crushing Iran for years with these sanctions. Okay, let's take the sanctions off. Whoa, stupid! You want to take the sanctions off? Well, taking the sanctions off allows them to earn money. But they have to be a good actor in order to do it. Draft memo shows Iran offers little beyond pre-war provision or position. That's interesting because I'm looking at a picture here of absolutely bombed out buildings and their entire country. Okay, so I don't know. Maybe are we going to make the argument that they're stronger now than they were before? Is that what we're going to do? We're going to make the argument that they're stronger now than they were before. Okay, all right. And again, nobody can answer this question. Nobody. They can't answer it, and it's simple. What exactly does a situation here for you that you would view positively as an outcome here look like? If your solution is, we never should have went there in the first place, therefore everything bad, okay, thanks, you're not in the conversation anymore. Okay, so there we go. Oh, we shouldn't have been there in the first place. Okay, cool. That's an interesting point. You can use that during your election and you can say, well, Donald Trump said that he wasn't going to get us into any more endless wars. They're ending it right now. Like, you do understand that part of it, right? Like, if you want to call this war, it's ending right now. So it's not endless. And I understand that means you have to change your argument. So now it's like, this end is bad. Okay, I accept your premise. And I ask respectfully the following question. What would you accept? What would have to happen in this scenario for you to say, I'm very happy with the deal Trump made? It's not saying I'm happy we went there. It's not saying any of that. I just want you to stop bitching for a second and think about this. What would the deal have to look like for you to say, I'm glad Trump ended the war and this is the situation we're in? What does that deal look like? It sounds like what you're saying is Iran needs to be bombed more. That's what I'm taking from it. That any deal with them is bad for us, so we should kill them. That's what it sounds like. Because I don't want you to go from the fantasy position of we never should have went in. I want you to go from the position we're in right now. Let's say you get your wish and Donald Trump is no more. Something happens to him. He actually, you know what? Donald Trump just gets bored and decides he wants to play golf and he quits. He just walks away. You're now president. What do you do in this situation? What do you do? Well, we should never have been here in the first place. I already said that. Okay. I accept that as your position. I need you to stop acting like a toddler and take one step forward. Just tell me what it would look like. What does it have to be for you to go, okay, that's good for us? Is there any outcome that can be good for America for you? Or is every outcome bad in every possible way? Continue killing them? Bad. Stop killing them? Bad. Sanctions relief? Bad. Keeping sanctions on? Bad. Okay, I got it. I feel like I'm asking a pretty simple question here. Let me hear the answer. 423-267-1023. That's the Warren and Griffin Talk Radio 102.3. Text Monster. I know you guys don't have answers. I'm just kidding. 423-267-1023. That's kind of the point. That's the free speech phone lines. You can jump in right there. We'll be right back.
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0: All right, I'm getting some perspective, but most of it's coming from the Republican side. Okay? I think that's pretty wild here. I think it's pretty wild. But here is some of the perspective that some of you are offering up. Okay? And I thank you. I appreciate that. Okay? This is an interesting question.
1: Isn't Trump making Israel stop?
0: He's trying. I didn't even mention that, but shouldn't Democrats be happy? Donald Trump's really sounds like he's trying to stick it to the Jews. And tell them to knock it off. I mean, he's been all over Netanyahu, hasn't he? Hasn't he? Okay. All right. Interesting. Here's what I'm looking for here. This is the kind of answer I'm looking for. Thank you so much.
1: I feel like Trump should just go back to the deal that Obama had with Iran.
0: God. You know, this blows me away. Because if you go back to the deal they had with Iran, it allows them to continue. It set a timeline for their continuation, and they weren't following it. Yeah, we backed out of it because they weren't following it. Okay? And there's a reason why the Biden administration didn't go just, let's do this. They used that money they gave them to fund terror, and the people doing it knew that. And I only read the first, there's more to that text, so I'm going to get to it in just a second. But you may remember Ben Rhodes with the Obama administration straight up admitted they lied to the media 1,000 times about this because they knew the media wouldn't care they were lying. They just wanted a storyline. They admitted that. So that the whole storyline about how they were following it, they knew they weren't going to follow it. They knew they were going to use that money for terror, and that's what they did. Go back to that. Are you out of your mind? Anyway, I'm sorry. Let's continue.
1: I feel like Trump should just go back to the deal that Obama had with Iran. By all appearances, the one he has cooked up is a much worse deal.
0: You can't explain why that is. You can't. It's a worse deal? Why? Do you think Iran is in a stronger position point than they were before? I just don't even understand it.
1: But you can always count on the mega crowd to double and triple down on stupidity.
0: Thank you. That's what I wanted. That is the correct answer. You want to go back to the JCPOA because you think the JCPOA was working. I like it. I actually like that. I appreciate your honesty. Thank you so very much for that.
1: It's actually so simple, Dale. If we had liberated the Iranian people, then I would reluctantly give Trump the win.
0: Bomb them more. Agreed. I think that's good.
1: It's actually so simple, Dale. If we had liberated the Iranian people, then I would reluctantly give Trump the win. But instead, we are leaving more hardline zealots in charge and the people living in rubble.
0: They're dead. What are you talking about? There's more hardline, like, there's the people who are in charge now are more hardline than the Islamic Revolutionary Guard Corps that was actively trying to make missiles and nuclear bombs. The idea here is that they're in a stronger position now than they were in before. It's insane. That doesn't even make sense. Nobody could possibly believe something so stupid. That's why we don't have an answer here. Because you're saying basically they're stronger now that the war has happened. And nobody believes this. None. I like where you guys are going with this. I love it.
1: Giving Iran $300 billion in relief made the deal a failure
0: doesn't
1: for America.
0: Doesn't matter, it's not true.
1: Don't offer concessions. Walk away and support decisive military action to...
0: Oh, yes, more war, guys! That's what the Democrats want!
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3: From ABC News, I'm Brian Clark. The U.S. and Iran are set to sign an agreement aimed at ending the war on Friday, right? Well, President Trump says maybe.
4: I've gone into deals that were 100% and they don't happen. I've gone into deals that there was no chance of getting them done, and it happens, and they happen easily. So you never know with deals, do you? But you're going to find out pretty soon. I think it'll be done. They want to sign.
3: He's at the G7 in France, and ABC's Karen Travers is there and says there's plenty of confusion about what's in the agreement.
5: The president has said that he doesn't want to see it publicly released until it's formally signed, and that is not scheduled to take place until Friday here in Switzerland. Remember, the president and the vice president signed this on Sunday digitally, but now the president also seems to be casting some doubts on whether the text that was signed digitally on Sunday is actually the final text.
3: A judge in New York said today Luigi Mangione is going to assert a psychiatric defense at a state murder trial in the killing of UnitedHealthcare CEO Brian Thompson. Mangione, if that succeeds, could be sent to a psychiatric facility instead of prison. Attorney and ABC legal analyst Brian Buckmeyer explains what this means for the trial.
6: The defense has to turn over all psychiatric information to the prosecution. They're going to have the ability to rebut that he had an extreme emotional disturbance at this time. It could, in a worst case scenario, delay the trial because the prosecution will say, hey, we need our own expert to evaluate this defense and see whether or not we can make arguments against it. If it doesn't delay the trial, it's going to add a whole other argument.
3: Americans are spending more. Retail sales in May were up by almost a full percentage point. Today, the Federal Reserve will announce its latest rate decision. It's expected to leave rates unchanged. The first announcement from new chair Kevin Warsh. Tropical Storm Arthur has formed in the Atlantic. It is the first named storm of the Atlantic hurricane season. You're listening to ABC.
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8: Voters in Georgia headed to the polls yesterday to finalize nominees for critical November races. President Trump backed Lieutenant Governor Burt Jones in the Republican runoff for governor, lost to billionaire Rick Jackson. Will now face Democrat Keisha Lance Bottoms in the November primary. Representative Mike Collins, who is endorsed by the president, wins the GOP Senate primary, setting the stage for what will be one of the most closely watched Senate races this November when he goes up against incumbent Democrat Senator John Ossoff. An article in today's Chattanooga Times Free Press has a headline that reads, DA rejects suggestion of preferential treatment for driver not charged in the Fraser Avenue crash. The article says just hours after a Hamilton County jury convicted a Florida driver in the fatal 2023 crash, his sister wanted to know why the other driver involved, a longtime Chattanooga physician, wasn't charged, saying, quite frankly, I don't understand how he wasn't even given a speeding ticket, asked Jennifer Vega. She says, what type of laws are they running?
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1: Dale, you scared Jackson. Me. I thought you'd passed out or something there at first.
0: No. The Talk Monster. I am here. I am Tennessee's most trusted journalist. I am a DEI hire. I am Dale Jackson. Austin is here with us, 15th most trusted journalist in the state. You're here with us, foreign policy experts. And I'm looking for the discussion to be taking place about what exactly the plan is when it comes to saying we're against this resolution of this issue. There's a 14-point draft agreement that lays out the framework. There's a ceasefire. The Strait of Hormuz will open. The Gates of Hormuz still closed. Austin's going to go there and open up that gay bar. As soon as he gets the approval, he's going to get in there and make that happen.
2: Leaking my plans here.
0: I'm telling you. I'm ready to invest some money in a gay bar called the Gays of Hormuz. We can change the name later, but we just do that to get the initial splash. And boom, there's money to be made. Print money.
1: We make it the Strait of Trump.
0: No. Okay. The Gays of Hormuz, it's a gay bar. We have Yaffe run it. Let me think this through here real quick. All right. So it's the Gays of Hormuz, right? It's a Persian-themed gay bar in Chattanooga. All the men that work there are dressed up like I Dream of Jeannie, the genie from I Dream of Jeannie.
1: Yeah.
0: Okay?
1: Yeah.
0: Okay? And all the women dress like Dick York from that same show, right? That was the show, right? Dick York was in that? Max, this is your time. You're the expert here. I need to know.
1: Oh, yes.
0: This.
1: Yes.
0: So all the women wear. You can go back. Men and women can do whatever they want in this bar. So some of the women will wear the genie outfit. Some of the women will dress like Dick York, and the males can do the same as well. And it's called the Gays of Hormuz, and it has a Persian theme. I guys, there it is. I mean, I'm sorry. Just send me money now. I think we've got a great idea. Max, you going to that bar?
1: I don't want to see those ugly belly buttons.
0: Okay, all right. Austin, what do you think? Is it you and Yaffe are running this thing? What do you think?
2: I can accept a leadership role. I'll do it.
0: Okay, all right. The Gays
2: of Hormuz. Fun there. I'll just sort of take the
1: Austin, I need to talk to you off the radio.
0: Gays of Hormuz. Proud sponsors of the Yaffe program. There we go. Was Dick York in Bewitched and not I Dream of Jeannie? Is that correct? Look, guys, I'm 47 years old. I know very little about this. I'm thinking out my ideas here. So there we go. So yes, Dick York was in I Dream of Jeannie. No, Larry Hagman was in I Dream of Jeannie. We're doing a great job here, guys. Let's go ahead and get to it. Let's get to what's trending. It can't be worse than this. Go. Yeah, let me hear it, Max. I need to hear it. Max having a hard time. There we go.
3: Keeping you up to date with all that's trending in your world.
4: Oh, they have the internet on computers now.
5: You guys know how to post videos to Facebook?
3: It's What's Trending.
0: Don't worry, Max. You don't have to tell me. I heard that Jen and JR sabotaged us.
1: So, no, what happened is that somebody sent me cupcakes. For my birthday. So, and they're much more important than whatever's trending.
0: So that distracted you, huh?
1: Yes.
0: Okay, we'll talk about those cupcakes in a little bit. All right, moving on. It's time for What's Trending, where Austin scours the internet. He finds five topics. He then delivers those topics. And at the end, I go, how come you never send me cupcakes, Austin? That's the question that gets asked. So there we go. Okay, stop telling me it's Larry Hagman, okay? Thank you. Austin, take it away. Number five.
2: The Tesla Robotaxi has recorded zero at-fault incidents since its launch in February. This is a lot more impressive than, like, Waymo and some of those other, automated taxi services. It looks pretty sleek, nice-looking car, has, like, a whole futuristic cyberpunk screen. I'm interested in it. I think it's kind of cool. It's apparently doing well, surprisingly so.
0: It kind of makes me uncomfortable, I'll be honest with you. If I get in a car, I haven't done it yet, but I just feel like I'd be uncomfortable getting in a car where no one's touching the wheel or there is no wheel. It makes me uncomfortable. I'm not saying it's bad or anything like that or it can't be done right or any of that. I'm just saying it makes me feel somewhat uncomfortable. Am I crazy here?
2: I don't think you're totally crazy. I think I would get one if I was in, like, I went to Nashville a little while ago, and

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1: Yakuza team up here to increase the prices. I looked this up because I thought they were like in a UK situation where they didn't have AC, but no, apparently Japan has the most AC of any country. I guess they just like ice cream, and these companies decided to collude.
2: With the Yakuza?
1: No. I just made a joke. I just made a joke. It's gangster-esque activity in Japan just reads to me Yakuza.
2: I was like, the Yakuza's involved? I was like, that's crazy. No. Like, those guys are legit, like, hardcore badass gangsters. And they're like, they're in the ice cream game. Okay, all right. Let's try it again. Number three.
1: Pizza Hut has been sold for $2.7 billion to a private equity firm, Long Range Capital. Some people are speculating whether this will be a vast decrease in quality and effectively the death of this kind of American brand, or they'll try to make some sort of nostalgic return to the huts and the personal pan pizzas and the glass fixtures. We'll see.
2: Would you like to give me a little Pizza Hut lore? Would you like to hear some Pizza Hut lore? I got some Pizza Hut lore. You want to hear some Pizza Hut lore?
1: Yes, I would love this.
2: The reason why Yum Brands, which was essentially Pepsi at the time, let me back it up. The reason why Pepsi initially bought Pizza Hut, Long John Silver's, and Taco Bell is because they were unable to get their drinks in any fast food establishments because Coke had basically cornered the market. So their solution to that was to buy a bunch of restaurant chains, with their thinking being you could get the people to go into Pizza Hut, Taco Bell, Long John Silver's, which, by the way, Long John Silver's is amazing. I love it. Love Long John Silver's. Their thinking and their thought process being that if they could get in there, people would drink their stuff because they'd do the whole, like, I'm sorry, all we have is Pepsi. You know, you're like, fine, I'll have Pepsi, which I would refuse to do. No, wrong answer. Pepsi's gross. But that's why they got acquired in the first place. I think it's a very interesting story.
1: Yeah, that's very interesting because part of the nostalgia for Pizza Hut, I don't know if you've seen this, people are kind of like, it used to be better.
2: There's a guy who bought up a bunch of chains who turned them into old school Pizza Huts, right?
1: Yes, exactly. It's almost kind of a trend to sort of wax, sort of
2: nostalgic about the checkered countertops.
1: Table part of it stuff, yeah. Is those big red Pepsi cups. Because they were like turbo thick plastic for some reason. It was like just giant tankards, and it was always labeled with Pepsi.
2: I think they still have those. When I worked at Pizza Hut in college, they still had those. And that was 20 years ago, so maybe they don't.
1: Really?
2: But
1: okay.
2: they did at the time. I still love Pizza Hut. I do. I still remember the Pizza Hut ads. $8 max. You probably remember this. $8.99 for a large specialty pizza, and then $4. For each additional pizza. Do you remember that?
3: I do remember that.
2: That was a banger of a deal.
3: I loved it when the Pizza Hut had the barfait.
2: Yeah, what do you call it, a barfait? What
1: barfait?
2: Is that?
3: Well, if you ate enough pizza, you barfed.
2: Oh, my God, Max. God. Max,
1: oh, you slid
2: this show
1: the tongue there.
2: Has a little bit of class here on this program.
3: By the way, let me say, I'm sitting here enjoying a cup of coffee and the most delicious German chocolate with icing about an inch thick on top of it. Cupcake for my birthday.
2: Who brought you that?
3: A listener.
2: Oh, really?
3: Had it delivered.
2: Really?
3: Yeah.
2: Is there a card that came with it?
3: I didn't see the card, but her name is Patricia. And dear Patricia, thank you so much.
2: Max, I sent you that.
3: Did you?
2: Yeah. Yes.
3: Your name is not Patricia.
1: That felt so obvious, Max. Like,
2: what are you doing? I sent you.
3: So you sent this.
2: How do you not know that? God. All right, Number two.
1: I want a listener to even know the address. A new Disney movie, Hexed, has been announced. It's an animated film. Every single comment under the video is people accusing it, the trailer, I guess, that released.
2: Of being
1: an AI-generated animation.
2: Yes.
1: It's not super unique looking. I get why people are clowning on it, but it is just funny to see a major studio release a movie and everybody's like, AI? This is just fake?
2: It's funny. It's ridiculous. People are so mad about AI. I don't think this hatred of AI exists in the real world. I think it's just an online thing. Most people send AI. I've never seen a person send something like AI to like a group chat or something. And people are like, oh, I'm not AI. But online, it's like AI. I can't. I think I

0: I think that's a very online thing. And I laugh at you people who are like this, this whole anti-AI movement, because you're literally using Google and Facebook and all these other places that also have huge data centers that are doing stuff. Stop with this. It's AI. It's AI. Who cares if it's AI? Is it good or... Here's what people are going to say. Is it good or not? That's it. They're not going to care. The average person is not going to care. Well, I mean, good Lord. The shoes we buy are made by like 6-year-old Chinese children. Are you pretending you care about that? I mean, are you really? Except for Austin. He probably made it himself. But the rest of you, your shoes are made by like 6-year-old Chinese children. Your phone was made by someone that works in a building that they have to put nets around it so the people don't commit suicide. Now, keep in mind, that's just so they don't commit suicide on the clock. Okay? That's all that's about. Like, you go home and commit suicide, that's fine. But if we're not going to create work conditions that don't make you want to commit suicide. We're going to put nets up so you can't kill yourself at work. Okay? So let's stop with the moral high ground here. You don't have it. I'm sorry. Number one.
1: Yes.
0: Max threw me off by getting the food situation.
2: Yeah, I'm
0: wrong.
2: Still working about. They're putting nets around the radio station.
0: Okay, number one,
1: the Rape Gang Inquiry Report has been released by Restore Britain. It's an investigation into the sort of massive rape gang problem they've had over there for a number of years. It's estimated that since the 1950s, 250,000 young girls have been victimized by these. 87 to 95% are estimated to be, or I guess investigated to be, Pakistani Muslims. So it's all from one group, relatively speaking. The UK, man, their immigration issues are just totally different than us. Within the report, there's certain incidents of a 13-year-old trying to go to a social worker for help, and the social worker starts talking to her about sexual health and contraception. Another mother reports, saying, hey, I think my daughter's been victimized by these individuals, and they say you should stop being racist and calling them Asian men. So, yeah, it is just...
0: Holy cow.
1: A ghastly report. Reading through it, it's like, man.
0: So what do you want me to do with that, Austin? I can't say anything funny about that or be glib about it. That's awful. Thank you for ending on that note. Appreciate that. Let's try to steer clear from really, really dark realities in our what's trending. Back to Max eating cookies here in just a bit. Stay tuned. I'm Dale Jackson.
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2: Dale, I can't believe what Austin said during the break.
0: What did he say?
2: He thought I was 90-something.
0: Oh, my God. Yeah, he did say that.
2: Yeah.
0: Yeah, it's unfortunate.
1: I think there's good reason. We're always talking about how you're older than dinosaurs, you know.
0: Well, he is old, especially in perspective, but he is young at heart. 74 years old?
2: Yeah, 74. My wife's still waiting for me to grow up.
0: Okay, well, he probably ain't going to have... You're like Donald Trump. They keep going, oh, maybe he'll mature into the role. It's like, this dude's 78 years old. He ain't maturing into
2: all those years of having to be a straight-laced cop, and now I just have fun.
0: That's true. It's true. That's the way to go. So, Max, happy birthday there. A lot of people wishing Max a happy birthday. Some of you are being edgelords, though, and I appreciate that. I appreciate the little bit of edginess you guys are offering up there on the... Warren and Griffin Talk Radio 102.3 Text Monster. Don't forget Matt Murphy coming up here in just a bit as well. But some of you guys are being edgy. Listen to this.
12: If everyone would just quit believing in imaginary friends, or as they say, God, none of this crap would be going on. It's stupid killing people based on a made-up religion. And I mean, all of them are made up.
0: Wow, man. That must have killed in your sociology class. I am sure that people swooned and thought that that was absolutely... just earth-shattering.
1: Big numbers on Reddit.
0: I mean, yeah, big numbers on Reddit, correct. Listen, I get where you're coming from here. The problem is not religion. In every religion, and I mean every single one of them, the good far outweighs the bad. It's not even a question. The good far outweighs the bad. Yeah, is there a part of the world that is... stuck in an ideology from centuries ago compared to the rest of the world? Yes, that's true. No question about it. But that's why we can clearly state that some cultures are better than others. And that's why we have to continue acknowledging that these people cannot be given nuclear weapons, which is why we are having this conversation in a large way. But a lot of their arguments are territorial. They're also religion-based. The arena that this is taking place in is a, for lack of a better way to put this, I would say like a fourth world society. And unfortunately, we can't allow them to operate now in that fourth world society based on what they believe, because if you give them a nuclear weapon or they get one, they're going to use it. But your whole edgelord thing about everyone would just stop believing the imaginary sky wizard, everything would be fine. That's incorrect. You look, people of faith are happier, they're more charitable, and they're just plain better than people who act like this. Okay? That's just the way it is.
12: They are not.
0: I'm sorry. Back to the Iran conversation. I looked for some answers as to what to do with Iran, since we are having a conversation about how awful the deal we're making with them is and how they're totally winning.
12: They are not stronger. They are bold. Listen to Iran's message. They are claiming that they won the war, and I think they believe it. They went up against the biggest military in the world, and they caused us a lot of pain. It's not unconditional surrender.
0: It's definitely not unconditional surrender, that's true. But that wasn't the question. The question is, what should we be doing? Okay? What exactly should we be doing? Okay? I mean, just tell me. I mean, you have all these takes. I mean, just explain to me what exactly we should be doing. Stop complaining about this and give me a bit of an answer here as to what exactly the play is. If the play is something different than what we're doing, just tell me what it is and how we get there. That is the question. Not, do you not like what Donald Trump is doing? That is noted. But you will note that a vast majority of the responses here, and I have only got to some of them, but a vast majority of the responses are basically, man, doesn't Donald Trump suck? He sure does suck. Man, he sucks. Doesn't he suck? Doesn't he suck? It sure does suck. Okay, great. What do we do? What exactly do we do? And by the way, I want these perspectives from the American left. Okay, I can tell you what they're going to say because I see it. I can tell you exactly what they're going to say on the right. And you guys on the left, listen, you're kind of out of the conversation. But if you wanted to hear the how do I put this? If you want to hear the perspective from, I mean, all I have to do is look to the text line and go to this. I mean, this is a from the right perspective, I assume. This doesn't sound like a liberal to me. Oh, we don't got time to do that. I will get to that answer on the other side. Matt Murphy coming up next. Sorry about that. I pushed up against the break. We will be right back.
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13: ABC News, I'm Brian Clark. Foreign policy by clown show is how Senate Minority Leader Chuck Schumer described the White House handling of a deal with Iran. No text has been released. There's a signing that's tentatively scheduled for Friday, but President Trump said today in France,
14: I've gone into deals that were 100% and they don't happen. I've gone into deals that there was no chance of getting them done, and it happens, and they happen easily. So you never know with deals, do you? But you're going to find out pretty soon. I think it'll be done. They want to sign.
13: And he said everyone is happy with the deal. Relatives of Rex Huerman's victims are condemning the confessed serial killer in a New York courtroom. Huerman has admitted to killing 8 women. He was sentenced to life in prison without parole. A judge presiding over Luigi Mangione's state murder trial in the killing of United Healthcare CEO says Mangione will assert a psychiatric defense. And Tropical Storm Arthur is formed near the Gulf Coast. Heavy rains and dangerous flash floods are possible.
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0: One day Dave Ramsey wants to be Mr. America normal guy, and then one day he wants to do stuff like that. Nobody thinks their school's better because they have a good football team. Nobody thinks their education's better for that reason. What a tool bag. Just what an absolute tool. Unbelievable. Unbelievable. But enough. Hey, listen to Dave Ramsey later on this very radio station. I guess I should probably add that in there. I am Dale Jackson. This is Talk Radio 102.3, The Talk Monster. We're going to be jumping in here with Matt Murphy here in just a moment. I did want to share with you the two perspectives that I was asking. Here was the question I was asking. The left right now is saying, oh, my God, look at what Trump's done. This is so terrible. Oh, my God, this is the worst thing ever, right? And I said, okay, well, if you're on the left, what exactly do you want to do here? Because you could say, well, that we never should have went into the war. That's neat and all. And that's cool. But what exactly do you want to do in these situations. So here's one response. I mentioned the response from Israel came in. Okay, here's the response from Israel.
12: That $300 billion undermined our security. No new offers. Fully walk away from the deal framework and back total military degradation of Iran's nuclear and proxy networks.
0: I don't really disagree with that, I'll be honest with you. I don't. But everybody wants this thing over, and they want it over now. How do we make that happen? We'll talk about the $300 billion in a second. Here's what I think the modern American left, they found themselves in this trap.
12: This is a
0: Democrat response, as I asked for.
12: As a progressive Democrat on the American left, that $300 billion in sanctions relief under the flawed Iran deal just enriched the regime and its proxies without real oversight. We shouldn't bomb more. That escalates forever wars. Offer them targeted sanctions relief tied to verifiable denuclearization and human rights steps instead.
0: This is a person that watches too much television, because the first part is what they're saying on television. The second part is what J.D. Vance is saying. That we're just giving them money, and then what J.D. Vance is saying, no, it's tied to their denuclearization. You said that's what you want. What are you mad about then? Matt Murphy, Super Talk 99.7. Sorry about that, Matt. I just need to get those two things in here real quick. Which is the right answer? Everyone's mad that the war in Iran is almost over. I guess we should just go back to bombing?
4: What was the old school definition of compromise, where everyone walks away, you know, half believing that they won and half believing that they lost? I don't think anybody that's been paying attention about this is particularly happy. I certainly am not. But sadly, this was baked into the event at the beginning of the event. I mean, when, you know, and I don't want to play a game of I told you so, or, you know, coulda, woulda, shoulda, but when you walk into an engagement, a military engagement with a nation like Iran, declaring that you're not willing to actually fight them with soldiers, then this is what you're going to end up with. You're going to end up with a stalemate. They don't care that their people died. They don't care that we bombed their infrastructure. They don't seem to care that their leadership apparatus dies. And so eventually you get to the point where you get them to make agreements that they're never going to be bound by. They know that. They're never going to abide. They know that. And we're back to what seems to be where we came from. Now, as far as the liberals go, the liberal is going to be angry about anything that Donald Trump does. So, you know, all they want to do is bitch. And, you know, but I think that there are, you know, I mean, there's plenty of time for postmortem. I think this is the best thing that we can actually accomplish at this point, unless we are willing to go to war with Iran, unless we are willing to send troops into that country and finish that regime once and for all and actually engage in regime change. Two things that we swore at the beginning of all this we're never going to do. It's not about regime change, and we're never putting boots on the ground. Unless we do that, this is the best thing we can get.
0: I agree. I think you're exactly right. And I for one, we'll sit here and say, if they're cutting them a check for $300 million or $1 billion, then yeah, I got a little bit of a problem with that. If they, as they are saying, and I don't know if they're telling the truth or not, I mean, time will tell, if they're saying we're going to open up sanctions relief and a rebuilding program from other countries, if they play nice, well, then good. That should be what we want. In Iran, that plays nice with the rest of the world. Trust but verify, right? I mean, that's got it. Like, as you laid out, I think you went a little deeper than I did. But yeah, I think that's like, this is the best scenario you're going to run into. This idea that you can bomb them harder. And I don't think they actually want that. So that means they're just bitching to bitch.
4: Yeah. And here's my concern on the money front, right? So the question is where the $300 billion comes from versus releasing monies that, you know, I guess technically belong to Iran in the form of, you know, their oil transactions that we have seized. Point six, and I'm looking at the agreement here. Point six, the United States undertakes, together with its regional partners, to create a comprehensive plan agreed upon by both parties for the rehabilitation and economic development of the Islamic Republic of Iran, while ensuring financing of at least $300 billion. The implementation mechanism of this plan will be formulated within 60 days. That's point six. But then you go down to point 11. Point 11 is the United States undertakes that in light of the progress of negotiations toward a final agreement, frozen or restricted funds and assets of the Islamic Republic of Iran will be released and made fully available. Why are those two separate points if we're all talking about frozen assets? Why is that not just one point? What is frustrating me, Dale, and what kind of, you know, bites a little fire under me is I think we're talking about giving them $300 billion.
0: That's how it's being framed.
4: I remember a time where you and I and a lot of Americans got really pissed about pallets of cash.
0: Yep, we should be.
4: Right?
0: Yep.
4: And is this not – I mean, that's what it feels like. And look – you know, I don't need to. I said yesterday on my radio show, I don't feel compelled whatsoever to go over my damn bona fides about supporting Donald Trump every single time I have a disagreement with the Trump administration. And it's just annoying. At this point, I'm just dismissive. Oh, you hate Trump. Shut up. We're examining and analyzing a real situation in real time, and we're questioning whether or not this is in the best interest of the United States of America. We were sold this, and I went in on it. I said, I'm hopeful that they can accomplish the goals that they set out. The goals were eliminate all nuclear ambitions and hopefully foment a growing resistance in that nation so they take over and get a better country and stabilize that region and stop the ability that they have to foster terrorism around the globe. And this agreement does none of those things. None of those things. All we've done is bombed a bunch of crap.
0: The only thing I will say in response, and again, I don't disagree with you too much, but the first part sounds like a financing plan to rebuild the country. Not necessarily pallets full of cash, but what is a financing plan? When you finance your house, what happens? You go to the bank, you agree to a plan, and they give you money, right? Like that's basically how that goes. And I think that's the strategy. But it sounds like we're talking about the Middle Eastern partners doing this and being a part of that, not American tax dollars. That's what Trump said. J.D. Vance said, we're not giving them money. So the hang-up appears, you and I seem to be stuck on the same thing. And that is, if we're just handing them cash, that's bad. If we are doing sanctions relief tied to actual movement on their part, that's better, right? Is that fair?
4: Well, I think it's you're saying the same thing in a different way. I mean, it's not, yeah. And it's fair. I mean, I get it, but my frustration is we bombed them for a reason. We bombed them because they weren't abiding by basic rules of the world, that they were funding terrorism. They were funding Hezbollah. They were funding Houthis and Hamas. That they were advancing their nuclear ambitions against the promises that they had previously made in previous agreements. That's why they got bombed. And so now we're like, oh, we'll pay to repair that? No, you pump some oil and get right with the world stage and do what you're supposed to do. We'll eliminate sanctions, and then you can use all of that money to repair everything instead of using that money to go toward terrorism again.
0: That's what they're saying. I mean, that is what J.D. Vance is saying. That what you just said there is what J.D. Vance is saying.
4: Then why do we have point six and point 11?
0: Well, because six is financing, 11 is sanctions relief, and you're saying, yeah, aren't both of those the same thing, right?
4: We're going to ensure financing of at least $300 billion. I don't understand why you would put that in there if that's not you're not creating a structure by which the nation of Iran. I understand that it. I mean, isn't it the same thing if we hand them a counter check versus sending it over there? So I am angry about the idea that we're giving them money to rebuild the country that we bombed because they weren't acting right on the world stage.
0: Fair enough. What's the counter solution? This is sort of where I was at before. What is okay? We got that. We're kind of in agreement. A little quibble here and there, but what is the counter solution here? And not that it's your job to fix it. I'm not suggesting that. But what should the next step be if not that?
4: Well, I mean, the only other step is to escalate the war.
0: You take over
4: Karg Island. You put boots on the ground in Karg Island. you move the military into Iran and replace the regime. Tell me what option is in the middle.
0: I don't think there is. That's been my point. Yeah, my point is this, not to you, but just in general, my point has been the only solution other than bombing them until they make some sort of deal is to bomb them until they're dead. I mean, that's essentially it. And we can try to find like some sort of middle ground. I don't think there is a middle ground. So I think it is. And the thing that is different about this is we have bombed them. Like, that's the thing that was never done before. Does that bring about different behavior knowing that we bombed them and we're willing to? I don't know. I think that's what Trump's betting on.
4: I believe that the only thing, at least the leadership apparatus, which is so religiously based, the only thing that changes the attitude of the leadership of Iran is them being dead. That's the only thing that changes their attitude. And they know, they look at the way that we do our business as a weakness. So a couple of things. Donald Trump's negotiating skill, I don't doubt his negotiating skill. It doesn't matter here because you're negotiating with liars. So you can be the biggest, you can be the best master negotiator on planet Earth, but if the people across from you are just looking at you and telling you what you want to hear and they're just lying, then it doesn't do any good. So, I mean, negotiations aren't going to work with these people. So the only thing that work are bombs and death, and they don't seem to care about the bombs.
0: Yeah, they see.
4: And they don't seem to. Yeah.
0: The Trump administration seems to be betting on the threat of more of the same, more bombing. It will keep them in line. And I guess we're going to find out whether or not that.
4: And they know that we're not going to bomb Karg Island because that would destroy the economy. They know that we have elections coming up. They look at our elections process as a weakness to Donald Trump's negotiating position. And guess what? It is.
0: It is. Yeah, it absolutely is. Absolutely is. All right. Last question here. Last question. Hold on. I wrote this down so I get it right. Does Michelle Obama have a penis?
4: You know, I hate this. I hate it. I mean, I think it's silly. I think it's stupid. This is the version that, you know, the liberals have the thing going around that Donald Trump wears diapers and he craps himself. I don't know if you've seen that.
0: I have.
4: That's their version of this. J.D. Vance had sexual relations with a couch. Melania's
0: a whore.
4: Yeah, y'all remember how childish all of that sounds? It sounds equally childish to me on the other side. It's just stupid, and it hurts us that we are we're watching this play out in real time. What a wonderful event, not ruined, but sullied by some moron on stage talking about. I mean, who cares? By the way, if Michelle Obama has a penis, I don't care.
0: Well, I thought Democrats were into trans inclusion. I think they're learning that they're not.
4: I get it. I mean, you know, people want to joke around about it and have fun with it. That's fine. Y'all do you. But don't get all mad when the Democrats are joking around about Trump pooping himself and wearing diapers and all that kind of stuff.
0: Matt Murphy, thank you very much.
4: I'm a little perturbed that we've gotten to 10 minutes before 11 o'clock and you haven't congratulated my Georgia Bulldogs on being in the Final Four in the College Baseball World Series, Dale. A little bit of upset about that.
0: Nobody cares about baseball. I'm sorry. Nobody cares about
4: Excuse me, sir. I began caring about college baseball a full 2 weeks ago.
0: Okay,
4: Thank you.
0: Good. Oh, yeah, how about this? How about I call you when they lose? You seem to handle that pretty well. What do you think?
4: Yeah, do that. You know how I am. You know how I do.
0: All right. Matt Murphy, Super Talk 99.7 there in Nashville. Always appreciate him coming on and talking with us. And I appreciate you guys because next is 10 with him. We'll get to that. Stay tuned.
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0: 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Yes, we are about to get to 10 with him, so get your questions in here right now. Take a shot at it, and if your shot is off, well, you should probably go talk to my friends over there at the North Georgia Gun Trader. 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All right, folks, let's get to it. It is time right now for 10 with him.
30: It's time to answer the deep questions. It's 10 with him.
0: Yes, 10 questions in about 10 minutes. Politics, personal, pop culture, pro wrestling, parasocial relationships, and vicious personal attacks. Let's do it.
31: From Reddit, Dale Jackson, a face for radio, a voice for Telegraph, and a mind for fourth graders. What does that mean?
0: I have a terrible voice. I'm ugly and I'm stupid. That would be probably my guess. That's what that means. I used to have a saying on one of my radio shows that was a voice for the radio, a face for the newspaper, but they put them on TV anyway because I have a TV show. This, I think, is a variation on that. You can go find that at the Dale Jackson, by the way, on social media, Twitter, Facebook. I've linked to that Reddit thread that person's referencing, so go check it out.
31: Can it all?
0: No, I don't want to do that one. Hold on here for a second. I got to skip past those for a second. I got a lot of stuff about Yaffe. I don't want to talk about those things right now. What are we doing here? What are we doing? Here's a good one for you.
31: Can money buy happiness?
0: Yeah.
1: Darn right.
0: Yeah. Max, how you liking those cookies?
1: Oh, they're great. Cupcakes? They're great. Yeah. Great.
0: You think that people brought them those because of love? No, they bought it because I gave them money to bring them to him. So yeah, money can buy happiness. Max just figured,
2: I'm so happy.
0: There you go. And I'm upset that other people in that building are happy too, because those were for you. So I'm a little upset that you're sharing.
2: Well, I'm a shareable kid, you know.
0: Unlikable. I'm glad this is your last birthday. Moving on.
31: So the left thinks it's okay for Camilo Anthony to kill Metcalf when he was only using his First Amendment rights by telling him to leave and he was unarmed.
0: Well, they're pretending they think that he was under assault and he was defending himself and it was more than just the First Amendment. And again, Democrats don't actually believe anything they say. And this is a perfect example. This is a perfect example of a situation where that is true. They know what happened there. Everyone, it's an all-white jury. No, that's not true. I think 5 of the 12 are ethnic minorities. You needed one to get a hung jury, and they got a guilty verdict instead. Take that for what it is. Next question.
31: Dale, is your Persian gay?
0: Hold on one second. I'm going to clean this up a little bit because this language is not of my liking. Here we go. Let's try it again.
31: Dale, is your Persian gay bar getting attacked by Muslim extremists?
0: It's not my Persian gay bar. Austin's running it. I'm just the money guy. It's called The Gaze of Hormuz, and it has a Persian theme with I Dream of Genie men and women dressed as Larry Hagman and Barbara Eden, I believe it is. So, yeah, the men can dress as either. The women can dress either. That's the employees there. I think it's a great idea. The Gaze of Hormuz. There we go.
31: It's ridiculous. How much did we spend to rebuild Japan?
0: A lot. And we turned them into a pretty reliable ally and trading partner. So maybe that's the argument here. I'd like to see other people pay for the money, and I want a lot of strings attached. That's the Iranian deal that I want. I'll tell you what I want. We're going to help them rebuild, but there better be a lot of strings attached. That's what I want to hear. We'll talk more about it tomorrow. Goodbye.
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3: From ABC News, I'm Michelle Franzen. Details over the memo of understanding between the U.S. and Iran remain murky, with few details of the terms of the peace agreement coming out. President Trump at the G7 summit this week touting the deal to world leaders, saying it would be finalized Friday in Geneva. ABC's Karen Travers is there.
7: The president has said that he doesn't want to see it publicly released until it's formally signed, and that is not scheduled to take place until Friday here in Switzerland. Remember, the president and the vice president signed this on Sunday digitally, but now the president also seems to be casting some doubts on whether the text that was signed digitally on Sunday is actually the final text.
3: FBI officials say the investigation into that foiled drone attack at the White House UFC event Sunday is ongoing. 5 suspects have been charged. Authorities, though, say multiple suspects remain at large.
8: These defendants are facing a range of charges from conspiracy against the United States, conspiracy to injure and kill federal officers, as well as conspiracy to commit violence on White House grounds. None of them, as of yesterday, have entered pleas in any of their cases. We've reached out to their attorneys for comment and have not heard back from any of them
3: yet. ABC's Alex Mallon. In New York, a judge sentenced Gilgo Beach serial killer Rex Huerman to life in prison without the possibility of parole. That sentence in line with a plea deal the 62-year-old disgraced architect made with prosecutors.
9: in exchange for pleading guilty to the murders of eight women starting in the 1990s. The majority of women, sex workers, Huerman lured to the Long Beach Island area, killing them and dumping their bodies. Here's ABC's Aaron Katursky.
12: He was first identified as a suspect in 2022 thanks to his distinctive vehicle, and he was arrested the next year after his DNA was retrieved from pizza crust in the trash outside his office. Since then, the sheriff here told us Huerman has been reading books about other murders and has corresponded with at least one other killer.
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15: Voters in Georgia headed to the polls yesterday to finalize nominees for critical November races. President Trump backed Lieutenant Governor Burt Jones in the Republican runoff for governor, lost to billionaire Rick Jackson. Will now face Democrat Keisha Lance Bottoms in the November primary. Representative Mike Collins, who is endorsed by the president, wins the GOP Senate primary, setting the stage for what will be one of the most closely watched Senate races this November when he goes up against incumbent Democrat Senator John Ossoff. An article in today's Chattanooga Times Free Press has a headline that reads, DA rejects suggestion of preferential treatment for driver not charged in the Fraser Avenue crash. The article says just hours after a Hamilton County jury convicted a Florida driver in the fatal 2023 crash, his sister wanted to know why the other driver involved, a longtime Chattanooga physician, wasn't charged, saying, quite frankly, I don't understand how he wasn't even given a speeding ticket, asked Jennifer Vega. She says, what type of laws are they running?
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2: Good afternoon, Chattanooga. This is Let's Talk Money with Jamie O'Donnell and Jim Place. 267-1023's the number. Starting our market day, Jeff.
3: Guess what day it is? You're
2: interrupting my market.
3: Anybody?
4: Hump day!
5: People are more interested in it being hump day than the market.
2: Fair enough. I'll buy that. We can just do the hump day commercial every day give market updates.
5: Yeah, I'm sorry I interrupted you. Proceed.
2: No, you're not. All right, here we go. Dow Jones Industrial Average is up 209 points, sitting at 52,209. S&P up 5, sitting at 7,516. See, it's not that the hump day I was way more exciting than the market update.
6: Well, first off, Mac, you had a stressful day yesterday.
5: I did. I went to my sleep doctor. Now, let me give you the whole story if you got time.
2: Oh, we got time. We got nothing but time.
5: I sleep with a CPAP, right? Well, the insurance won't give me the things I need for my CPAP till I go back to the doctor, because
2: it miraculously cured itself and you don't need it anymore.
5: Well, and you got to show them that the doctor says you need it. So he checked my machine and said, well, I can see you've been using it a lot. And I said, why would I ask the insurance company to replace the headgear and all of that if I was not using it, So I'm at odds with the insurance company right now. So I got a prescription from the sleep doctor and I took it to the pharmacy. And the girl looked at me and luckily she's a friend. She said, Max, this is $800. And I said, well, I won't be getting that one. She said, let me look on RX?
2: Good RX.
5: Yep. You know what I paid for that? $26.
2: I don't know how GoodRx, I guess they make money through advertising. I haven't figured it out, but it can be a big deal. I forget what I had to get filled once, and it saved me like $400. And it's hit or miss, I guess.
6: Yeah, some things it does and some things it doesn't.
5: Well,
6: it's a matter of whether it's on the list.
5: I said, how can they sell something for $800 when you can get it for $26? He said, it depends on who's paying for it. If you're paying for it, it's that cheap. If the insurance company's paying for it, it's $800.
6: Fascinating, isn't it?
5: Somebody needs to go to prison.
2: The system is not right. I don't. That's one of those. Yeah, if you figure out how to solve that one, Max,

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1: Network bringing the internet to the forgotten corners of the earth. He said these were all individuals rewarded because the company they helped build became enormously valuable. He goes on to say, he says, and I heard a response to that. He said almost immediately the same day, he said, from Senator Bernie Sanders. He said, Bernie Sanders, he says, I looked at it and did my research. He said, he's spent 50 years in Congress. He said, in those 50 years, he's built zero companies. He's added zero private sector jobs. He's produced nothing. He's shipped nothing.
2: He's worked for the government.
1: He said, in essence, he says he is now a multimillionaire. He said all of which was made on government salaries, he said, and book deals. He said, I look at his compadre, he said, AOC, he said, I find the same thing. Heavily promoter of the Green New Deal, an estimated cost of $50 trillion over a 30-year period of time. He said, in essence, while they talked about the Green New Deal, he said, Elon Musk actually built the electric vehicle revolution. He said he also owns the largest solar energy storage system on Earth. He said, well, one group of people talked about saving the planet. He said the other has worked to do that. He went on to say the things that are being promised, he said, by the Sanders of the world today, he said, are the exact same thing I heard growing up in Iran. He said the problem is the Iranian rial, which was their form of currency, he said, was once a thriving currency. He says today it's totally worthless. He said the economy is the Iranian economy is totally hollowed out. He said the middle class has been virtually completely destroyed. He said the entrepreneurial class, he said, either fled or was crushed. Innovation stopped, brain drain, concentrated powers left. He said, if you look at Iran, he said, you look at Cuba, you look at Venezuela, and you look at the Soviet Union. He said, same promises, same ideology, same results all over the world every single time. He said, there's a philosophy behind this, and I've heard this numerous times myself, and we have talked about this in the past. He said that one person's success comes at another person's expense. They look at the economy as a zero-sum game. If you look at there's actually five companies involved, but if you look, the roll-ups now, basically, Elon Musk net worth, a majority of his net worth is tied up in restricted stock. He said 70% of his entire net worth is now involved in SpaceX. He sold none of his SpaceX in the public offering. It represents 70% of his net worth. Another 25%, so a total of 95% of his net worth.
2: It's got to be Tesla.
1: 25% is Tesla, both of which have restricted stocks relative to him. A majority of the stock that he presently owns in those two companies cannot be sold, at least for the foreseeable future. He said, if you look at the size of the company, he said, you've got to realize, he said, first off, he said, if you look at the companies that were originally involved, Tesla, SpaceX, XAI, Neutralink, and the Boring Company, he said, they have injected from 2021 to 2025, $338 billion directly into the U.S. economy. $110 billion of that was in wages and salaries, supporting more than 200,000 employees. Those 200,000 employees during that four-year period of time roughly paid $46 billion in taxes. Another $182 billion of the $383 billion was in suppliers' spending, batteries, chips, steel, components flowing to American manufacturers working through the supply chain scenario. In essence, if you look at it, SpaceX, from the time they launched their

0: first rocket. So what they do now, have cut their overall cost of launching the rocket 92% in a four-year period of time. He said, if you look at Starlink, which is a part of SpaceX, he said it's connected the internet to vast parts of the world where telecom entities, your national telecom entities, would have absolutely nothing to do with, whether it was the Iranian desert or whether it was North Africa.
1: They weren't areas that were going to be profitable.
0: No, they weren't going to do it. Whereas Starlink has, in essence, brought education to kids that didn't have schools. It's brought medical advice and heads-up material to people that would have to walk, didn't own automobiles, that would have to walk up to 48 hours to be able to get any kind of medical help. So in essence, what you see here, the idea when I see a Bernie Sanders say, billionaires should not exist, it's psychotic.
1: Well, I just don't. You give this more time and space than I would.
0: Oh, no.
1: It's
0: more important than what you realize because you have.
1: No,
0: you
1: know, I just don't believe it. I believe that statements like that are stupid.
0: 40 to 50% of the country, though, does believe it.
1: No, I think 40 to 50% of the country believes in certain aspects of certain things. And you make a choice when you vote. I don't think that half of the country believes billionaires shouldn't exist. If they believe that, they don't understand finance and economics. And that's fine. I can't debate that type of thing. I hate to say this, but $1 billion isn't that much money anymore.
0: Well, I mean,
1: when
0: you look at the United States in the first 5 months of this year.
1: Do you want businesses to be successful? Do you want your government to be successful? If the answer to even just the second question is yes, you're going to need some people making some money because that's where the money comes from. It does not, contrary to some people's opinions, just morph out of the air.
0: No.
1: It does not grow on trees, to speak.
0: And I think an important takeaway is the $383 billion of GDP that was built off of that came from two businesses. And it's not $383 billion of revenue that was taken away from somebody else.
1: No, and generated. I would argue, how real is it? I mean, how overvalued are Tesla and SpaceX to make a totally different argument but it's a legitimate argument.
0: The $383 billion has nothing to do with the value of the stocks.
1: His trillion net worth is a different argument.
0: I mean, if he brought that portfolio and you said, look, it's consolidated, 95% of your net worth is in
1: it's idiotic, really.
0: I mean, but that's just I would look at him and tell him that, but
1: he doesn't have a choice in it.
0: No. In that particular situation, he is in a very, very highly he's involved in highly volatile businesses, albeit it looks like they're going to be incredibly successful.
1: All right, we need to take a break. Well, should we go to the phone lines first? Let's do it. Hey, Jeff, how are you?
2: Good, thank you.
1: What's up?
2: Just had a question about whether I heard something correctly or not. Did one of you say that there shouldn't be billionaires?
1: That's what Bernie Sanders was saying.
0: No, we weren't saying it.
2: But the both of you are either neutral or
1: yes.
2: Okay, because I was getting ready to say if the people who think there shouldn't be billionaires are forgetting that there is a category of people in this country who think we should all be poor and they take care of us. Which would you rather be under the leadership of?
0: I think that the guy that wrote the article originally that I was talking
1: was trying
0: about,
1: to make that point.
0: That's the point he was making. He was a cardiologist that had moved from Iran to the United States. And he said the realization is, he said everywhere in the world where what Sanders talks about was ever done or implemented, created the complete destruction of every middle class. I mean, you had a...
1: And we're already working on that here without doing it.
0: Yes.
1: In all honesty.
0: I mean, I can remember my wife and I going to Venezuela. We were on a cruise ship, and we spent a couple of days in Caracas, Venezuela. And in essence, they had a thriving middle class. It's totally non-existent today. I've never been to Iran, but the Iranians had a strong middle class in the early 1970s.
1: And there's more to the Iranian issue.
0: Yes. Yeah. There are. I mean, but in every one of those situations now, Jeff, we got to take a break, okay?
1: Thanks, Jeff. We appreciate the call.
2: Okay.
1: 267-1023 is the number. This Let's Talk Money. We'll be right back.
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10: Mostly sunny this afternoon. It's going to be a little windy, though. A high today in the upper 80s. Clouds tonight going down to the 60s. And then tomorrow, a high of 87, but the rain's going to be in here. Right now, partly cloudy, 82 degrees at the Talk Monster.
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0: You're back on Let's Talk Money, 267-1023. In fairness, Jamie, there's a part of me that agrees with what you said about whether you spend too much time on a subject of that nature. In reality, what you look at, and I thought the caller said it well, one doesn't necessarily replace the other. The fact that you have an Elon Musk that's incredibly successful, and the fact that you have working poor in this country that are really trying to get from point A to point B, one doesn't totally correct the other.
1: No.
0: But in essence,
1: boy, if worked together, though, we could do a lot better job.
0: Yes. I'm sure we collectively could. But there's going to be a certain amount of self-responsibility for where people end up in life. Now, some of it ends up being beyond their control. But I would say this. You do not want to destroy one for the sake of the other. I mean, if you...
1: That would be the wrong reason to do it. Let me take it
0: There would be no right reason to do it.
1: Let me take it a step further and just say what you think on this. Let's lose the billion comment, okay? Let's forget all that. Forget the politics behind it. Is there a risk in having a single individual controlling $1 trillion net worth in the United States of America today?
0: Do I think so? I think it would depend upon how they controlled it.
1: Yes. I
0: don't take that.
1: Forget that it's Musk. We got to put that aside. That's who it is.
0: If I look.
1: But does that give you a moment of pause?
0: Maybe a little bit, but not relative to what I've seen Musk do. Okay. Now, if you're looking at it, was I uncomfortable with a Warren Buffett being the richest man in the world? Not really. I mean,
1: no. The scale of Musk is just so much greater.
0: Yeah, but in essence, if Musk controlled $1 trillion of 100 different entities, where he had the power and control of a lot of different companies, like a Warren Buffett. To me, he exhibits more control in the way that they've got their fingers in 75 or 100 different companies out there.
1: Yeah.
0: And so I'd say, all right, if you had a net worth of $1 trillion, I mean.
1: And I'm not talking about taking anybody's money away or doing anything like that. I'm just saying, does it in any way give you it gives me a moment of pause, and I can't even really articulate why.
0: No, I mean, you can look at it and say, well, that's obviously there's been the escalation of dollars out there. But I'm looking at that, and I look at, let's say, a Jeff Bezos that built an Amazon. Okay, does it give me
1: a
0: moment?
1: He keeps getting married and divorced. His money keeps getting spread out.
0: But does what Amazon has generated give me a great moment of pause? Or do I realize that I use Amazon Prime quite a bit out there, and it's just become another way to do business? Now, the fact that he made a lot of money off of that, I would say this. Bezos built Amazon out of the dirt. I mean, obviously when they first came online, they were trying to sell books, and I'm going,
1: Musk did buy Tesla. Tesla was already built. Like, that's one thing that gets forgotten. There is a difference there. I mean, and this isn't about individuals. It's just about when you look out there at the highest net worth people.
0: Well, they're a different...
1: The disparity between the crazy rich and the unfathomably rich has grown wider, is what I'm trying to say.
0: When I think of crazy rich, I think of a child that inherited Walmart that didn't do a damn thing to make it happen. There's a difference in that, in Abigail, whatever her last name is, Walmart.
1: I have no idea.
0: You know who started
1: Walton.
0: Yeah. Abigail Walton, originally, and she's got a married name now. But I look at that and say they're different animals. When I read Musk's story, I realize that when they started SpaceX, and I believe it was in Southern California, Van Nuys, in a warehouse. And that what most people don't realize, for the first 3 years, Elon Musk, when he slept underneath his desk. And the reason he did, because he thought it was important that he be there. And once they went to expanded shifts, they were working two shifts, then they were working three shifts. They were working 24/7. And he'd be working during the day, and he'd sleep under his desk at
1: night. Elon should retire. What? That's crazy.
0: Why should he?
1: I mean, he can do whatever he wants, but just sleep under your desk is crazy.
0: Well, I mean, what I'm saying about the people that acquire it, Bezos the same way. The people that acquire that are fixating with making something grow.
1: Yes.
0: And is the country better off right now because Amazon exists? I think most people would probably say yes.
1: Did it hurt mom and pops and things like that?
0: Did Walmart hit mom and hurt mom? Yeah, sure it did. I mean, technology revolution.
1: That's evolution.
0: That's the evolution of the process out there.
1: It's no whether it be industrial, whether it be agricultural, whether it be technology. That's just life. My question is more, does $1 trillion give you too much power in this country? And I'm not saying you do anything about it.
0: I don't know.
1: I just think it's food for thought.
0: No, I don't know that it does. It doesn't me. I mean, because in essence...
1: Well, you don't have $1 trillion.
0: It also doesn't me because I know that 95% of Musk's net worth is tied up into technology
1: Well,
0: stocks.
1: And that's the distinguishing point you were making.
0: I look at that different than I do Berkshire Hathaway or Walmart today or something like that that has more predictable short to intermediate income. Now, the other one, if you were looking at it...
1: You just said something really important there. And you kind of glazed over it. Short to predictable income.
0: Yeah.
1: Those two companies that you are right, he doesn't have that. And it, as crazy as it sounds, I mean, half of their valuations could be wiped out tomorrow.
0: Easily. Very much quicker,
1: if not more.
0: Much quicker than a Walmart or Berkshire Hathaway could.
1: Good point.
0: And you tie it into this when you realize that the valuation, if you take the 10 of the biggest companies in the United States, let me give you what the list would be. Let me see if I can find it. Okay, here they are. NVIDIA.
1: Yep.
0: Alphabet, which is Google.
1: Yep.
0: Apple.
1: Yep.
0: Microsoft.
1: Yep.
0: SpaceX.
1: Now.
0: Amazon.
1: Yep.
0: Broadcom, AVGO, Tesla, and Meta, and Micron Technologies.
1: Those are the 10 biggest tech companies. I think Berkshire and some of them, there's another standard one that ranks up there with them.
0: Let me say that about those 10 companies. If those 10 companies formed the stock market of their own, those 10 companies would be the second biggest stock market in the world. That includes Western Europe, that includes China. They would be the second, those 10 companies by themselves would be the second largest stock market in the world. Now the growth in those and for the most part, they are producing massive returns, both from the standpoint of what they're generating from a sales standpoint, and they're involved. Those 10 companies are involved right now. They are really in the midst of a technological revolution.
1: All right, I'll correct myself. SpaceX, which just made this index even worse. I'll be quiet about that. Pushed Berkshire Hathaway out of the top 10.
0: Yeah. I mean, but now in essence, would I rather own personally, at this point in my life, would I rather own Berkshire Hathaway or SpaceX? I would rather own Berkshire Hathaway.
1: Not a recommendation to buy or sell any of these stocks.
0: No, it's not.
1: You have made the top 10 holdings with the addition of SpaceX all tech.
0: Yes.
1: Now, let me caveat that. I'm not going to consider, that's an unfair statement on my part. It is majority tech. Is Tesla tech or is Tesla a car company? It's part both. Is Amazon tech or is Amazon a Walmart?
0: Both.
1: It's both. I would say in today's day and age, it's almost more of a Walmart. There was a period it went through where I would have said it's a pure tech company, but now they're generating a lot more profits
0: than they were
1: off the quote Walmart side of the business, but they'd have never made it without the cloud-based
0: storage.
1: They're
0: still not generating the amount that they're generating in the cloud storage.
1: Yes.
0: But they are two. And one entity is really not that
1: related to the other. It was as though the cloud storage was there to fund the pet project, which grew into what we think of as Amazon today.
0: And if you look at that listing of those 10 technologically oriented companies. Those 10 companies now are collectively worth 80% of the U.S. GDP.
1: Yeah. I mean, they're absolutely, I mean, if you just, and it's not going to be just those 10, but if you look at technology companies and what they represent in the S&P 500, it's around 30%. I mean, it moves day to day and fluctuates, but it's a big figure. But it's not something we haven't seen before. Now, my classic example is, 08-09, when it was financial companies that represented about 35% of the S&P 500. So,
0: and it's kind
1: we of know what happened there.
0: Now, you have a one-off circumstance here, though, because in essence, those companies really, they're building the digital infrastructure for the next century. And they have consolidated it to the point that they're able to buy up technology. I think it's going to be, my fear would be that it's going to be more difficult for the little guy to continue to grow and become a big guy, where the little guy is going to grow and get acquired by the big guy.
1: That's exactly what's been happening and will continue to happen.
0: Yes.
1: 267-1023 is the number. This Let's Talk Money. We'll be right back.
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1: We're back with Let's Talk Money. 267-1023 is the number. Max, are you worried about all these billionaires and trillionaires?
10: That's the least of my worries.
1: Mine too.
0: You were trying to get to the doctor's office.
1: In all honesty.
0: Well, you know what's happened here.
1: My point was the magnitude of Musk as well.
0: We were talking about aspects of this during the break. I mean, and I go, if we look at the quote digital revolution that's going on right now, and you look at the compounding of the wealth effect of what's happened in the last 15 to 20 years. In general, you had, when you moved out of the, there was a time in the United States in the mid 1800s where 30 to 40% of your public was involved in agriculture, and you and I were discussing the fact that you had the advent of what we would determine to be the Industrial Revolution. If I took two products that drove that revolution, it would have been oil and steel. Mm-hmm. I mean, you. Bethlehem Steel came about. You had John Paul Getty, and a byproduct of that became the railroads that transferred not only people but materials to the western part of the United States. And that revolution made people incredibly wealthy, and those people had incredible power. I do not believe, although we saw Elon Musk step his toe in for a few months into the political arena.
1: And he realized that was a bad idea.
0: I think he found out that's not where my strength is. That's not where I need to be.
1: I understand his level of frustration.
0: I'm not sure that an Elon Musk has the level of power that a John Paul Getty or the steel guys did in the same framework.
1: I tend to agree with you.
10: I'm worried about I don't worry about people like him. He made his money. He's worked for that. But it's the politicians that's got their hands in the cookie jar that are not earning their money.
0: I'm more concerned, Max, about a Bernie Sanders being a multimillionaire, never having anything but a government job.
10: Yeah.
0: And the only job has been him being in Congress as a member of the House of Representatives or a member of the U.S. Senate.
10: And the waste is unbelievable.
0: Far more influence on the country, directly or indirectly, than Elon Musk does.
1: Oh, I don't know. I don't think you can head them up directly, head to head. Now, maybe, collectively, maybe. But head-to-head, I'm sorry, Elon wins that one, in my opinion.
0: But I'm saying the movement away from entrepreneurship, the movement of demonizing
1: success. You watch a lot more political news than I do, but I talk to a lot of people on the streets, just everyday people that are, they might be left, they might be right. The weirdos like me that tend to be more in the center that are harder to find. I don't hear
0: those conversations.
1: I don't. I think it's pushed by politicians, and I think it's really unfortunate because if you put a room full of smart people, put us all together from all different walks of life, let us talk honestly, you would see something so different than what you see pouring out of Fox News or CNN or those types of entities.
0: Well, yesterday, I mean, if you were talking about the political world, yesterday J.D. Vance was a guest on The View with Whoopi Goldberg and that group, very, very left
1: and
0: center.
1: The View is still on?
0: Yes, The View is still on.
1: See, I don't watch any of this
0: stuff.
1: And
0: then he was a guest on The Five, and then he was a guest for an hour on Gutfeld show at 10 p.m. Now, he was promoting a book. But at the same time on The View, during the break, Whoopi Goldberg said to J.D. Vance, He said, you're a much more likable human being than I thought you were going to be.
1: Because and people all put it through that political lens, and you don't need to.
0: But I wonder if the political lens is partially a byproduct of the media.
1: That is what I'm saying.
0: Yeah.
1: That is directly what I'm saying.
0: The media promotes all of this. And what you're really saying in reality,
1: we're supposed to hate each other.
0: When you're talking to the everyday person, all that hate doesn't really exist.
1: Yes.
0: No. And so...
1: Do we have slightly different opinions? Of course we do. But there isn't near as much hate as the media wants people and fuels people to believe there is.
0: Well, I mean, in essence, you kind of look at it, and when the vitriol gets to that level where you're saying, regardless of who the president of the United States is, when you start comparing presidents to Hitler, per se, and you start saying...
1: Just don't.
0: They were talking about this yesterday, and I thought it was interesting, is they're relaying how much they care for their country to who a particular president is at a point in time.
1: And how much you care for another person based on who they voted for.
0: Yeah.
1: Now, how idiotic is that?
0: Well, I mean, when you look in the world of patriotism, and I have no idea whether it ends up being true or not, but in essence, when you're looking at those polls out there that say 46% of Americans are rooting against the United States in the World Cup, I don't give a flying rat's rear end about
1: soccer.
0: I've
1: decided to root for Spain because they're here locally.
0: Well, you can root for them, but I mean, the truth is you're probably not.
1: If I even watch a game, it will be remarkable.
0: Yeah, but if you watch the game and Spain ended up playing the United States in the quarter, which is not going to happen because Spain's got a great team, U.S. doesn't.
1: Yeah.
0: But either way, win-win.
1: Like,
0: I'm going to root for the red, white, and blue. And I was rooting for the red, white, and blue when Barack Obama was president.
1: Yeah.
0: Or when Trump's president.
1: Yeah.
0: Or when whoever the next president's going to be doesn't change. I may not like the short-term political ramification. I wasn't in a situation where I cared for an open border policy where Biden was president.
1: No, and Trump has annoyed me 100 million times during his terms.
0: Yes.
1: Does that make me hate the country?
0: No.
1: No.
0: Now, are there directions you can move politically that change the socioeconomic atmosphere of this country? Yes.
1: Yes, I have a real concern about the national debt and what we're doing on that front.
0: Yeah,
1: that's a legitimate one for me personally.
0: Well, that's legitimate, and the idea of doing away with wealthy people, or the idea of people of wanting to create some collective level of equality, capitalism was never based on equality. There were going to be people that did extremely well, and we don't deal in the world of those that are filthy rich.
1: No.
0: We deal in the world of people that have, in our small business in this community, of people that have created a level of success for themselves that have anywhere from a few hundred thousand to a few million dollars that have worked hard to collect those dollars over 30 or 40 or 50 years. They're not Elon Musk.
1: No, and where I can relate a little bit to the statements of get rid of the... I can't relate to the get rid of. That's not it. Do I think it's fair that Elon pays a lower tax rate than I do? I'm sorry, I don't. And that one gets me. If you're going to have a progressive tax system, figure out a way to have a truly progressive tax system.
0: Well, I mean,
1: I don't have all the answers for that. But that's one where I can understand frustration that can come from that.
0: What you're really saying there, the only way you would equalize that is to do away with unrealized gains.
1: No, I don't believe that. Well, I believe that corporate income tax rates could be returned to a higher level, at least to the equivalent level of what you and I pay.
0: Okay, I mean, all right, so let's say the corporate rates do that.
1: It doesn't represent that much money. I'm just saying it would make me feel better about it.
0: So the cost of doing the goods will go up X. I mean,
1: I don't think it's a one-for-one increase.
0: How do you know that?
1: Well, you haven't seen it. Didn't happen with tariffs.
0: It didn't for a period. It didn't for a period of time.
1: But it's still not a one-for-one increase. I mean, you talk to a lot of people that run businesses that dealt in products. It has not been a one-for-one increase.
0: So in essence, what you're really saying to me right here then is, If they take them from a 21% tax liability to a 35% tax liability, prices aren't going up.
1: Oh, prices will go up a little bit.
0: You're saying they won't go up proportionally?
1: I don't think proportionally. You haven't seen it historically.
0: Who eats the difference?
1: Who eats the difference?
0: Yeah.
1: Anybody that chooses to do business with that company.
0: You mean anybody that chooses to do business with them from the standpoint of buying their product?
1: Yes. Or yes.
0: That's the end user.
1: Yes. How are we going to pay for all this?
0: No, I'm
1: somebody needs to be asking these questions. But, I'm not saying I'm right.
0: But
1: no one will ask the difficult questions. Well, and it is going to, I think it will be after I die. I think it will be 50 plus years from now before this whole thing blows up. But just remember this. I told you so. If there's a young kid in the car listening right now, I told you so.
0: It won't take 50 years, but I agree with you.
1: 267-1023 is the number. This Let's Talk Money. We'll be right back.
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10: Lots of sunshine this afternoon. It's going to be windy, though, and the high today should be in the upper 80s. Going down to the low 60s tonight. It's going to cloud up and rain tomorrow with a high of 87. Right now, Partly cloudy, 82 degrees at the Talk Monster.
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1: We're back with Let's Talk Money. 267-1023 is the number. See, we don't have much time, but I did like Max's comment. You would think it's Jim, you can't argue with a female. I would have thought you'd known you're that.
0: Not, yeah, he does.
1: Now,
0: that in
1: you
0: a
1: have been married
0: post.
1: To my mother for over 50 years, and she's, let's go with better than me that way. I was going to say we could use worse or better. I really would have thought you would have learned this. No,
0: well,
1: but
0: in reality, you and I don't disagree.
1: No, we're in all seriousness, we need to debate it, though.
0: You look at it and you go, and you're really projecting out way past what people's normal everyday problems are right now. But when you're spending $1.5 trillion or $2 trillion more per year than what you're bringing in the good years, that's not a good sign.
1: The math don't math. No, the long term.
0: The math doesn't work over an extended period of time. And so you end up with a level of concern that you don't voice every day, but eventually it becomes an issue.
10: Jim, coming up next, I'm going to be praying for you, Jim.
1: Coming up next, Yaffe Live 1 to 3, 3 to 7, Sport Talk. We'll talk to you all tomorrow.

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1: From ABC News, I'm Michelle Franzen. In France, President Trump holding a press conference at the G7 summit with the U.S.-Iran proposed peace deal at the center. President Trump did not disclose full details of the memo of understanding set to be signed Friday. He addressed reports that the U.S. will invest money in Iran and unfreeze billions of Iranian funds.
2: We don't have to give them anything. But some people may want to invest. Like, what are you going to do? Say you can never, ever invest in a country? I mean, it's pretty tough. I don't mind being tough, but it's pretty crazy.
1: The president also says he's confident Iran won't be able to pursue its nuclear ambitions, but the latest U.S. intel has raised some doubts.
3: The U.S. and Iran are set to kickstart detailed nuclear negotiations on Friday, but officials say American intelligence agencies predict the Iranian regime will be unlikely to make the nuclear concessions the Trump administration expects to see. The president making it plain that military action is still on the table.
2: If I don't like it, if they don't behave, we'll go right back to dropping bombs right smack in the middle of their head.
3: Shannon Kingston, ABC News, the State Department.
1: After federal authorities disrupted an alleged drone attack at Sunday's UFC event at the White House, the Justice Department now saying it bolsters the case for a secured White House ballroom.
4: The overnight filing to the D.C. Circuit Appeals Court has the Justice Department arguing the plot to attack the UFC fight with drones and snipers is exactly the kind of threat the ballroom project would protect against. The Secret Service's deputy director has said despite the plot, the UFC event was never at risk. But the Justice Department says the plot underscores the need for a drone port and sniper nests on the roof of the ballroom. The appeals court is still weighing whether it will allow a lower court's order blocking construction to take effect. Stephen Portnoy, ABC News, Washington.
1: A wildfire emergency in Washington state. More than 2,000 homes threatened near Spokane and evacuations ordered, all due to the upriver fire that began Tuesday. 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
12: Guess what, Max? Guess what? Other than that it's hump day, we could do that whole thing.
13: Yeah, we could do that.
12: But that's not what I was going for. Our best friend, our best buddy, we know him personally now. He sent me letters. He has called me. He has texted me. Rick Jackson, not to be confused with Dale Jackson. He doesn't send me letters.
13: Are they related?
12: No, believe it.
13: Are you sure?
12: If they are, Rick Jackson does not want to admit it, to put it that way.
13: Well, I can understand that.
12: But
13: you know, he's running for office, you know.
12: He won, so we get to hear more from our buddy. We get to hear more of the ads. Now, probably not as many.
13: Back off until October, and then by that time we'll be over it, maybe.
12: Although you're not in Georgia. I don't know how much you've gotten from him other than hearing it on the station. Not really a lot.
13: That and TV every other day.
12: TV. So you get some of it. I mean, I've gotten the letters. I was joking yesterday that I'm going to miss my dear friends after all this campaigning. It's going to be over.
13: Well, you got to feel close to
12: him. Yeah,
13: you
12: know? I know. I got a letter from his wife, you know, thanking. Please, thank you for supporting my husband.
13: Please vote for him. I want him out of the house.
12: Yeah. But Rick Jackson surprises and wins. It's a pretty big deal. He went against not only the endorsement from President Donald Trump, but also the endorsement of Brian Kemp. Both Brian Kemp and Donald Trump endorsed his opponent.
13: Well, he spent $49 million getting, you know.
12: You know what's funny? I think he actually spent $100 million.
13: Are you kidding me?
12: No, I'm not. There are estimates of around $100 million that he put in this race. Now,
13: why would somebody want to spend all that money?
12: I don't know.
13: His age? Go to the house.
12: Retire.
13: Or
12: play some golf.
13: We'll hire you to be a producer.
12: Yeah.
13: You know, get you out of the house.
12: So. Yeah, there you go. $100 million. Good. It shows that money makes a big difference, although not always. You know, what is it? What's his name? Tom Steyer out of California. He spent a ton of money, didn't win there. But there's also another reason why he won, which I'll get into in a moment, because it apparently worked. I'll go over the Georgia election results, because we have the Senate election. That in that race, Trump's candidate did win in the Republican primary.
13: Are you going to talk about the mudslinging commercials? Is that
12: the mudslinging commercials?
13: Yeah, because they talk bad. You know, they don't talk about what they do. Oh man,
12: if you think
13: it
12: was bad here,
13: they talk about what the other guy did. You know.
12: Well, I told you, man. I told you the reason why you keep hearing them is they work. The candidates know they work.
13: What have we done?
12: It got pretty stupid.
13: Yeah.
12: One thing that Rick Jackson did that really made me not like his campaign. It was very deceptive. He kept putting out ads. We had him on our station where it made it seem like Brian Kemp endorsed him. Where you hear
13: he had a good
12: Brian
13: story.
12: Kemp. Yeah, oh, he has a good story. I've always said an outsider could win this. Brian Kemp did not endorse him. That was an old interview. But they just took it and made it seem
13: story.
12: Like it.
13: It may not be true, but, you know, I got a hell of a story.
12: So we'll talk about that. I'll give my take on why he won. And we'll get to hear more of him. He'll be around now because he's got to win the general. It's Georgia. It's not quite, you know, Tennessee or Alabama. The primary basically is the general in those elections. The Republican's going to win. Not so in Georgia.
13: So far, I've seen maybe a handful of commercials for Tennessee governor.
12: Yeah, you're not going to see much. No. I mean, you'll see a couple because it's the primary.
13: I think there's something wrong with people spending that much of their money to get elected.
12: It's crazy. It's crazy. I agree. You are listening to Yeffy Live. This is the show where you can count on the latest news, the best guests, and the best live and local talk, all for your midday commute right here on the Talk Monster. Got to talk, like I said, Georgia politics. I will say this. I still don't understand the Memorandum of Understanding. It's in the name, Understanding, and I don't understand it. I still don't understand it.
13: Of Misunderstanding.
12: Yeah, exactly. That's what they should basically call it because I don't understand it. Later on, we'll speak with Quake for the Sports Monster segment of the day. Cameron Smith is going to join us. He's a columnist for the Tennessean. We'll talk to him. And we have to talk about the fact, I mean, the Cold Civil War, I've called it, some couple of different fronts in the Cold Civil War, including an attack that was thwarted. There was an attempted attack at the UFC event
13: at the White House. Oh, they were a bunch of yay-hoos.
12: Yeah, and of course, you look into it, and who are they? Oh, we hate Trump. Epstein files. We hate Israel. It's all the usual nonsense in that group.
13: Well, and they've been brainwashed.
12: Of course. Online, which we've talked about. Oh, and by the way, you hear him. He's back today. Captain Max.
13: I am back today.
12: How are you, sir?
13: I didn't think I was going to get back.
12: Yeah, yesterday you had a day. I know.
13: Oh, man.
12: Traffic, doctor's office.
13: I was screaming bloody murder by the time I got home yesterday.
12: Did you at least leave the cat alone?
13: I left the cat alone. My wife was threatening to cut my throat.
12: By the way, happy birthday.
13: Well, thank you. Thank you.
12: I felt like you didn't even mention it very much.
13: Well, I didn't. You know, I've had 73 others.
12: Yeah, you don't want to guess enough?
13: On the 74th, why would you make a big deal? Because... Although, your brother... morning show, the 10 o'clock show, Brother Dale... He said, "What's your favorite kind of cake?" And I didn't put two and two together. I said, "Oh, I like carrot cake." And he said, "Ew."
12: That's what I would say, but go ahead.
13: So anyway,

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1: Job I do.
2: Okay, well, I appreciate it as well. I have offered to buy you things out of the vending machine. I have offered to buy you coffee.
1: I will take money.
2: Money?
1: Yeah.
2: No, you won't. I don't even believe you would take money.
1: I wouldn't.
2: Don't even give me
1: that.
2: Well,
1: as for all those years being in law enforcement, I cannot be
2: bribed. That's true.
1: I cannot be bribed.
2: That's true. Well, happy birthday.
1: Thank you.
2: Glad you're here. Glad you made it another year. Like you said, it's an accomplishment to live 74 years,
1: and
2: I think.
1: And Austin said, just, you know, I've never met Austin face to face. And he said, I thought you were in your 90s.
2: He has.
1: Because Dale's always talking about how old I am.
2: Well, it's okay. When I first met Austin face to face, you know what he said to me? I thought you were fat. I thought you were going to be huge because Dale keeps calling you fat. He was surprised I wasn't some big fat tub of lard because of Dale Jackson.
1: Well, do you know how old Austin is?
2: Mid-20s.
1: Well, see, that's the problem.
2: Yeah, yeah.
1: I asked Dale today, I said, now, I don't know Austin personally. I've not known him very long at all, but is he a little bit out of bubble?
2: Out of bubble? Well,
1: he's a little bit leaning to one side or the other, you know.
2: Oh, yeah. Well, I will say this. He has a young daughter.
1: Yeah.
2: Too, he's got kids, so, yeah. I mean, I'm with him there. Being out of the loop on things.
1: Is that a plus or a minus?
2: When it makes you out of the loop, but unless you're talking about Bluey. We're totally in the loop of Bluey, but out of everything. Okay, can we stop talking about Dale and his show?
1: Might as well.
2: Please? Can we stop now?
1: Do you know,
2: I've tried to cancel
1: now,
2: it.
1: It's not a bribe, but he pays me to do this.
2: With cupcakes. Yeah, that's true. All right, let me give people the election results here. First, we have the Senate election in Georgia, the primary result. Representative Mike Collins, he was the one I supported. He was also endorsed by Trump. I really liked him, and he was the guy who put forward the Lake and Riley Act in Congress and was instrumental in getting that passed because, unfortunately, Lake and Riley was killed by an illegal immigrant in Georgia. So, I mean, that was just a no-brainer to vote for him. He did end up winning. Collins took a strong lead with 41% of the vote and duly followed up with 30%. I was trying to see the final result here. It's not in the article I'm looking at, unfortunately. Here is what Mike Collins said. See, you got me all thrown off. I didn't even have the audio ready.
1: Okay.
2: Because I didn't buy you a cupcake.
1: I'll sing while you get ready.
2: Anyway, I had audio. All right. Anyway, the other guy who won, Rick Jackson, won. So, Rick, that was kind of the surprise because at the very last minute, Governor Brian Kemp endorsed Burt Jones against Rick Jackson. He's the lieutenant governor. And
1: I kind of thought Jones might win that. I really did.
2: I did too, especially because you had the president and the governor, and that told me they really didn't want Rick Jackson to win. But I'll tell you why he won. Even though Trump didn't endorse him, he ran a Trump-like campaign.
1: Yeah. Well, he's going to clean up Georgia and all the corruption.
2: Well, not only that, what was one of the main, when Trump first ran for president, the thing I always heard from people who supported him, two things. He's not bought, and he's not a typical politician. Yeah. Over and over again, I heard that Trump's not bought. He's not a typical politician.
1: I don't owe anybody anything.
2: And Rick Jackson ran that campaign in Georgia.
1: Yeah.
2: His whole campaign was, he's self-fund, he's not bought, lobbyists won't pay for me, I'm an outsider, I'm not a politician, and it worked. It worked in Georgia. Now, the money helps.
1: The amount of money he spent helps. Oh, yeah. I don't think it hurt him when he said, what was it, if you don't leave, you'll either, I can't remember exactly what it was, but he indicated that if somebody didn't leave, they might not be with us any longer.
2: Oh, yeah.
1: Yeah. Yeah.
2: All right, here's what Rick Jackson said after he won.
3: Georgia cannot afford to get this wrong. This campaign was never about me. It has always been about the people of Georgia, especially those who feel unheard by the powerful. Tonight belongs to you. Tonight, you made your voice heard loud and clear. Tonight, we did more than win a runoff. Tonight, we

0: prove the people of Georgia are in charge.
1: All right, there you go. So that's Rick Jackson. And then we got Mike Collins as well, is what he said after he won, as he's the Republican nominee for the Senate.
2: Y'all know I am so proud to be standing here as your Republican nominee for the United States Senate. I want to thank the people of Georgia for putting your trust in me. I mean, to those that voted for me, those that didn't, those that might not quite know me yet, I'm going to work every single day to earn your trust, your support, and your vote. And y'all know what the mission is. It's to put a Republican in that seat and get rid of that John Ossoff in November. Return this seat to the people of Georgia.
1: Well, sounds like a cuss word when you say that John Ossoff. No, it's his name, but the way he said it. Anyway, Mike Collins won 55% of the vote to Derek Dooley's 45%. And so there you go. I was trying to find where is the governor's race? Here it is. Hold on. Okay, 52% to 47%. Rick Jackson won.
3: So wasn't a big, you know.
1: Yeah, I mean, it was close.
3: Not a lot.
1: So we'll talk more about this and lots more to get to on Yaffe Live. Coming up next, we'll move on to Tennessee stuff with the Tennessee bullet points. 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
1: We're back here on Yaffe Live, Talk Radio 102.3. One person said Rick spent $93 million on the election. Something wrong with the money spent. I think there was a typo in this. Look, if it was 93, not 100, I mean, at that point,
3: yeah,
1: I'm rounded up, all right?
3: I'm not sure the extra would bother me if I had that much.
1: It's for real.
3: Oh, man.
1: All right, moving on from Georgia stuff, we have Tennessee stuff to get to right now with those Tennessee bullet points.
15: The Tennessee bullet points, the top headlines from around the Volunteer State.
1: Sponsored by the Tennessee Conservative, they are the Volunteer State's largest conservative news source. Number four today, Chattanooga City Council passes its first vote on Kelly's proposed budget. So the Chattanooga City Council unanimously passed the first vote on Mayor Tim Kelly's proposed $394 million operating budget for fiscal year 2026 to 2027, which begins on July 1st. Now, the budget includes a 3% raise for city employees, despite the staff union requesting 5%. 3 is not good enough. We want 5. No property tax increase and significant funding boosts for public safety, with the police department receiving an additional $5.5 million and the fire department receiving $4 million. Now, Kelly highlighted that starting salaries for city employees have risen 46% since 2020 and emphasized the budget's balance without new taxes. Now, some union employees, of course, including a wastewater division worker who said she works multiple jobs, urged the council during a public comment to approve higher pay. Amendments including shifting $750,000 from a down payment assistance program to the new Tennessee Valley Community Land Trust and fully restoring funding for the nonprofit Arts Build to its previous $270,000 level using pandemic relief interest. The budget still requires first or final council approval. Number three today, not too surprising, but Bernie Sanders has decided to weigh in on Tennessee politics and has now endorsed Justin Pearson as progressives rally behind the Democrat in the redrawn GOP-leaning Tennessee district. Bernie Sanders has endorsed Tennessee State Representative Justin Pearson, you know, the guy who just decides to cuss out law enforcement and rile up people.
3: Class guy. Really, yeah, class guy.
1: It's everything bad. But he is the Democrat nominee in the redrawn 9th Congressional District. U.S. Senator Bernie Sanders praised Pearson as a leader with a strong track record of standing up to billionaires, big tech, and power-hungry elites.
3: Did I say class?
1: Yeah.
3: I meant ass.
1: You're been hanging out with that Dale Jackson dude.
3: Yeah. He's been a bad influence.
1: The endorsement comes as progressives rally behind Pearson in the race to replace retiring U.S. Representative Steve Cohen. Now, Pearson also received support from the Justice Democrats PAC. Progressive members of Congress, including Rashida Tlaib, Ayanna Pressley, and Ro Khanna, and multiple Tennessee state legislators. Now, as you know, the district was redrawn by the Republican-controlled legislature to lean GOP, making the Democratic primary on August 6th critical. Pearson's main challenger for the nomination is State Senator London Lamar out of Memphis. Number two today, new Chattanooga courthouse project reflects Trump's push for classic federal architecture, which I think is really cool. So the U.S. General Service Administration has unveiled the design for a new federal courthouse in downtown Chattanooga, marking one of its first major products to embody President Trump's Make Federal Architecture Beautiful Again. It's an executive order he put forward. Now, the approximately 191,000 square foot building on Vine Street will consolidate the U.S. District Court for the Eastern District of Tennessee, the U.S. Bankruptcy Court, and the Circuit Library into a single secure facility. It will include 7 courtrooms, 9 judges, or 9 judge chambers. The judges will, you know, be in the chambers, but they're not part of the building. I just need to point that out. Space for the U.S. Marshals Service and U.S. Attorney's Office and 40 interior parking spaces. Renderings show a stately Greco-Deco-inspired classical design with a formal facade, prominent civic presence, and distinctive Irish capitals that nod to Tennessee's natural heritage, which I think is really cool. I like that. Number one today, Marsha Blackburn co-sponsors an election security bill offering bonuses to states that verify voter citizenship. So U.S. Senator Marsha Blackburn is co-sponsoring the Election Security Partnership Act with Senator Lindsey Graham, which offers financial incentives to states for verifying voter citizenship. The bill would provide $20 million in funding and up to 10% bonus on existing election security grants to states that voluntarily submit their voter registration list to the Department of Homeland Security's SAVE program. Now, the system cross-checks registrations against federal records of non-citizens without requiring states to transfer their data. Now, currently, 26 states use this program. The legislation aims to expand participation to all 50 states through incentives rather than mandates. In this segment of the program brought to you by the Tennessee Conservative, you can find that story much more at TennesseeConservativeNews.com. Brandon Lewis will join me tomorrow on the show, as he does every week. He is the founder of the Tennessee Conservative. See it all, TennesseeConservativeNews.com.
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16: ABC News, I'm Michelle Franz. And the Trump administration releasing the terms of the proposed peace plan between the U.S. and Iran, the 14-point memo of understanding, set to be formally signed Friday in Geneva. It would extend the ceasefire by 60 days, reopen the Strait of Hormuz, and push for nuclear talks to resume. ABC's Jonathan Carl says Iran would also get some key sanctions lifted.
17: The single most important sanctions were the sanctions that denied Iran the ability to sell its oil on the international market. Now, they did sell their oil anyway through the shadow fleet on the black market, but this cost Iran dearly. Now, immediately upon signing this, they have access to international oil markets, something they have not had for many years under many different U.S. presidents.
16: At the G7 summit, President Trump says if Iran behaves, they can get funds unfrozen. If they don't, the U.S. would resume military strikes. Severe storms targeting the Midwest today with the threat of tornadoes. This is ABC News.
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1: All right, so does anyone understand the Memorandum of Understanding?
3: No, misunderstanding.
1: Okay. No, that's not what it's called, Max. They say I'm going to understand it.
3: Well, they mistook the...
1: You misunderstood the misunderstanding of the memorandum.
3: That's correct.
1: By the way, Trump spoke within the last like 20 minutes on this, explaining more of it. So I guess I'll read that in a moment. Go over what he said earlier on as well. And I'm a little concerned now that Trump is starting to join the bandwagon of attacking Israel, because Israel, you know, didn't want to just hand Iran some kind of deal that basically puts in place Hezbollah permanently. But anyway, I did see some text messages come in on some other stuff we'd been talking about. Welcome back to Yaffe Live. You can always weigh in on the text monster, 423-267-1023, sponsored by Warren & Griffin, Chattanooga's largest injury law firm. I mentioned in the Tennessee bullet points that I guess city employees are going to get a raise. But one person said this, said, Yaffe, I've been a city employee for a long time. Every time we get a 3% raise, our health insurance goes up, making the raise nil and void. Aye, aye, aye. We could talk all day about the problems with health insurance.
3: I've had that happen to me a few times.
1: Yeah, just we've got to fix the healthcare system in our country. That's a big thing.
3: Did I tell
1: really
3: you the
1: is.
3: Problem I had today with my medication?
1: Yes, you did.
3: I went to get a pill. It was $800, except we used
1: GoodRx.
3: GoodRx. Yeah. And I got it for $26.
1: It's crazy. It doesn't make any sense.
3: If the insurance is paying for it, it's $800. If you're paying for it, it's reasonable.
1: I mean, that really...
3: That just burns me up.
1: I'll say, I wasn't planning on talking too much healthcare here, but I will just say this. We've got to get away from a system where insurance pays for everything. You get insurance for worst case scenario, and then you pay for things like medicine through other things. And we're kind of getting that way.
3: At a fair price for medicine.
1: Right, at a fair price. You're exactly right. Until we can figure out a way to do that, to put insurance back to its proper role, which was just supposed to be just in case something really bad happens.
3: Yeah, major emergencies.
1: Yeah, and then we have reasonable prices for everything else. That's how we fix it. But to get to that point, the transition is very difficult.
3: It's going to be painful.
1: It really is. All right. So, memorandum of understanding, misunderstanding. You weren't here yesterday, Max, but I was literally like, I just cannot get excited about something called the memorandum of understanding. I can't get excited about it. Who has ever been excited about a memorandum of understanding?
3: When I was at the sheriff's office, we would do that with other agencies where we would say, we'll provide this in case of this, and you provide something else in case, you know, so you kind of knew ahead of time who you're going to be working with should a certain thing happen.
1: Was it called a memorandum of understanding?
3: Yeah.
1: Okay. Yeah. Oh, there's a real world example of that. I thought it was just like when you got divorced. It was a memorandum of understanding. Here's your memorandum of understanding.
3: I began to understand as soon as I said I do. Her response was, you damn right you do.
1: Anyway, I'm going to read some of this from Fox News. The Trump administration unveils sweeping terms of proposed Iran agreement. So the Trump administration on Tuesday publicly outlined the contents of its newly signed memorandum of understanding with Iran, revealing plans for immediate waivers on Iranian oil exports, a framework for at least $300 billion in reconstruction and economic development, and a 60-day negotiation period aimed at securing a final agreement on Tehran's nuclear program. So just so you know, the deal is to make a deal. This is a deal to make a deal, which I'm so excited.
3: I heard earlier today, people are upset about that $300 million going back.
1: $300 billion.
3: Billion. But they say that the countries that surround them are going to be responsible for that.
1: Yeah, the idea.
3: Get back on their feet. The idea. That'd be great.
1: Is that your ex-wife calling you now
3: No, that's the one that said you're damn right you do.
1: Yeah. Anyway, during a call with reporters, senior U.S. officials read portions of the agreement and defended controversial provisions that would allow Iranian crude oil exports to resume immediately while broader negotiations continue. The U.S. Department of Treasury will issue waivers for the export of Iranian crude oil, petroleum products, and derivatives, and all associated services, including banking transactions, insurances, transportation, etc. Now, an official emphasized the oil waivers are the only major benefit Iran will receive before a final agreement is reached, arguing the move would increase transparency into Iranian oil sales while helping reduce global energy prices. Now, in negotiations aimed at a final agreement, the memorandum also calls for the U.S. and regional partners to develop a plan worth at least $300 billion for the reconstruction and economic development of Iran. Officials stress the provision does not commit the U.S. to providing the funds, arguing instead that it would permit outside investment if a final deal is reached and Iran complies with its obligations. While the agreement guarantees toll-free commercial transit through the Strait of Hormuz during the 60-day negotiating period, it leaves longer-term arrangements to future talks between Iran, Oman, and other Gulf states. Okay. So just so you know, I'm still very concerned about the $300 billion, even though it's not necessarily us doing it. It's still a lot of money that could potentially go to the regime. That's the big problem here. The regime is still in place. So you give that country billions of dollars, it's very difficult to make sure that the Iranian regime doesn't get the money and use it for things like terrorism. So that's the problem. It's not even necessarily where it's coming from. It's where it's going to. Now, I guess they'll say there's some guarantees that that doesn't happen. I'll believe it when I see it, honestly. Now, here's what Trump said earlier today about this negotiation, and then I'll get to some of the cuts within the last 20 minutes. But he said this morning. He's at the G7 summit today overseas. Here it is.
19: They will never have a nuclear weapon, and you can't give Iran a nuclear weapon. And they will never have a nuclear weapon, so that's very, very strong. It's a very strong deal. Nobody knows what it is, but it's very strong. And most people seem to be very happy. The market's gone up thousands of points over the last 4 or 5 days since hearing about it. And the strait is going to be opening. It's already partially opened. It's going to be opening up soon in full over the next day or two. The alternative would be a worldwide depression. You know, the stupid people want to have a worldwide depression. And they're stupid people. So you can only go so far. You drive somebody into the ground and a lot of bad things happen.
1: All right, so that's what he said earlier today at the G7 summit. Then they held a press conference. Steve Witkoff and Marco Rubio were at the press conference talking about this. Here's a little bit of what Trump said. This was a little after 12 o'clock.
19: They are thrilled that we made a deal, every one of them. There's not one nation that came to us and said, please, sir, keep dropping bombs on them. Please keep dropping bombs. The stupid people say that. If we didn't do this deal, we could have dropped more bombs for another 3 weeks, 2 weeks, 4 weeks, 2 years. I think they could do better with respect to Hezbollah. I'm not saying they shouldn't protect themselves. I'm saying when two drones are shot into the desert and drop harmlessly, you don't have to knock down buildings. It's a memorandum of understanding. If it doesn't get done in 60 days, that's all right. We go back to bombing. You know, I don't want to do that because it's so good. But we might have to. Nobody can get it. So it's not important that we do it quickly, but we could do it fairly quickly. When we have a chance, we'll do it. But in the meantime, we have cameras on every inch of it. Nobody can do it. And if they do, we'll hit them with Patriots. That's all. They have to behave themselves. If they're not behaving, they get hit again. You know, they'll be hit again. because we can do it very easily.
1: All right, so that's what Trump said during a press conference on this about 12 o'clock, a little after 12 o'clock, saying basically they're going to have to do certain things. They're going to have to agree. It's a memorandum of understanding. If they don't agree, we'll have to go back to bombing. Does anyone actually think Trump will bomb them again ever?
3: He might this next round.
1: You say that. I don't know. I think he's done. I think he's trying to get out of this.
3: I think he wants to be done, but he may be forced into doing something.
1: I guess. I feel like he's just desperate to get out of there now. He's going to accept pretty much anything that's kind of decent to get out of there because he doesn't want to bomb.
3: Yeah.
1: I wanted to bomb more, by the way.
3: Oh. I think everybody knows what our feelings are about
1: it. Yes, I know.
3: And I still think there'll be trouble till they're out of existence.
1: Yeah, because, yeah, right, the regime's still in power. So here are my main concerns. It's going to repeat my main concerns here. One, we were talking about the $300 billion. Yeah, it's coming from other countries, but it's still going to the country and the regime.
3: And they can use it for whatever they want to.
1: Yeah, I guess there could be something where they make sure they can't use it for whatever they want to.
3: I would hope so. I would think
1: that that's part of the... How do you enforce that?
3: I would think that's part of the understanding.
1: Right. There we go. The understanding. Yes, yeah. The memorandum of understanding. The problem is everything is fungible. So if Iran, if the regime is not using the money, now they have money freed up that they can use toward terrorism because they don't have to rebuild. See what I mean?
3: Yeah.
1: So maybe that specific money isn't going to terrorism, but now Iran can use other dollars they had towards terrorism. That's one of the problems. My big concern, though, is all of a sudden this change of tune from Trump on Israel. Because what has happened here is Israel started hitting back at Hezbollah pretty hard in Lebanon. That's because Hezbollah started launching, lobbing rockets at Israel again, even though it's supposed to be a ceasefire.
3: You ought to be able to attack them back.
1: Right.
3: I mean, that's ridiculous.
1: But Iran wanted to make it a part of the deal that Israel can't attack Hezbollah in Lebanon. What has that done? That is basically legitimized, because that's going to be a part of the deal now. You have basically legitimized Hezbollah in Lebanon. Before, Iran would barely admit that they were basically running Hezbollah. Now they're just openly admitting it and saying that has to be a part of the deal. So now you have a terrorist proxy of Iran legitimized in Lebanon, and they're going to keep attacking Israel, and Israel's not supposed to do anything about it. I'm very concerned about that.
3: Maybe we're saving the bombs for Lebanon.
1: I don't think so. Here's why I say I don't think so. I mean, it'd be nice, but this is what Trump said yesterday about Israel. You notice a change of tune here. He is not happy because he wants this Israel to stop, because if Israel stops, then we can get this deal, and then we can be gone, and we think it's just all happy-go-lucky. Iran doesn't care. Because we have not finished the job here, we're going to have to go back one day. We're going to have to go back. It's going to be a problem now in the future, but here's what Trump said.
19: I'll tell you what. Israel's fighting Hezbollah too long, and too many people are being killed. And you don't have to knock down an apartment house every time you're looking for somebody. Because there are a lot of people in those apartment houses, and they're not all Hezbollah, that I can tell you. And I suggested to Israel to let Syria take care of Hezbollah. Because to be honest with you, I think they'd do a better job of doing it.
20: Is that job on board?
19: And I didn't like Syria. I didn't like where 2 hours before we're signing the agreement that there was an attack in Lebanon, in Beirut. It wasn't like in the southern side, and you know, it was in Beirut. I did not like that. I let them know that. I didn't like it, not at all.
1: I'm sorry, but this is like rhetoric from the left, what he said there. I hate to say that, but the idea, Israel's being too tough. Oh, they should let Syria do it. Syria is basically run now by a former terrorist. Do you honestly think Syria would care about the innocent civilians in an apartment building in Lebanon or something? Do you honestly think Syria is going to take more concern for the civilians than Israel would? Give me a break. I'm sorry. It's nothing but nonsense.
3: If somebody's attacking your country, I don't care what country you are, strike back.
1: Yeah, and they're not even, and not only that, Israel was making such progress against Hezbollah that the country of Lebanon, because there's a lot of, the government of Lebanon doesn't really like Hezbollah either. We were finally making progress to get Lebanon back on the good side, and all that's gone now because of this. It's all gone. Hezbollah is going to regain control, and it's going to be a problem because of this. I'm telling you, it's going to be a problem.
3: 423. Maybe we're saving the bomb.
1: 423-267-1023. 423-267-1023. We'll get to sports coming up next. Cameron Smith as well will join us at the top of the hour. 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
26: Sunshine this afternoon, might be a little windy out there. The high should be about 88 degrees. Clouds tonight going down to the low 60s. And tomorrow the rain comes in with a high of 87 forecast. Right now, partly cloudy, 83 degrees at the Talk Monster.
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1: 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You know, just during the break, Quake and I were talking about my daughter, Evie, our son.
3: Oh, the one that eats the wall for Isaiah. 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
1: exactly right. 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
26: there
1: too?
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1: yeah,
3: that.
1: It's worth it. 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When you call them, let them know you heard about it from Yaffe. All right, Quake is here, by the way. Time for the Sports Monster segment of the day. Quake, how are you, sir?
2: I'm good. How are you?
1: Doing good. So next week, you guys are going to be broadcasting live.
2: Yes, from Erlanger Park, Lookout Stadium, for our Warren and Griffin Never Text and Drive campaign. So we'll be
1: there.
2: That's
1: awesome.
2: Yeah, looking forward to that a week from tomorrow. Anytime we can get out there, it's going to be great. That's actually the same night that David Pascal will be a part of the Times Free Press Best of Preps Banquet, who is Ladd McConkey, the wide receiver for the Los Angeles Chargers. He was a Georgia Bulldog and then, of course, played down here at North Murray High School in North Georgia. He'll be the keynote speaker for that event. So David's got a long, pretty busy day that day, but it'll be cool to be back out there at Erlanger Park a week from tomorrow, and looking forward to that for sure. But by the way, we were talking also that Evie wants to drive. She gets in the driver's seat of the car.
3: That's good. Yeah.
2: She's what? Four?
3: Mm-hmm. Turn her loose.
1: Three? Not even three. Almost three.
2: She's two?
1: She's like two and a half.
2: Yeah. And she wants to drive.
1: No, this is.
26: What? Listen, judging some of the driving I've seen, I would just soon have, her driving.
2: Yeah, throw the keys and tell her where the ridge cut is.
1: I'll show you a picture during the break. But we were at Walmart.
26: But
1: something.
26: She's like me; she has to stand up in the seat. She can't reach the pedal.
2: That's you got her phone book.
1: You have an extension for yourself, Max.
2: Yeah, I said they got a phone book. Do they even make phone books anymore?
26: No, I don't know where you'd find one now.
1: But, I tell you, no, it's really funny because we were getting, you know, baby Izzy in the car, and Evie, she can kind of get herself in the car seat now. She gets herself in the middle seat and puts on the adult seatbelt. And is sitting there and is ready to go. I'm ready. I'm a big girl now. And she did it herself. I'm like, Evie, we will go to jail. You cannot sit there. She's ready to grow up.
26: You tell her Uncle Max will see that daddy goes to jail if she's not in the right seat.
2: Exactly.
1: She wanted so bad to sit in just the regular seat with an adult seatbelt.
2: That's cute.
1: Anyway, anything else other than
2: race? Yeah, we got a bunch of stuff going on. Ryan Callahan from 24/7 Sports. He's a guy that keeps up with college football recruiting and specifically Tennessee. They've had a big couple weeks here recently. So Ryan's going to join us at 3:35. We start our new segment. We go from the senior spotlight, which is a spring thing, to our summer segment of Meet the Mocs. So it could be any student athlete. Today's student athlete is Aiden Donald. He's a offensive lineman from up near Nashville, Lebanon High School. So we'll get a chance to talk with him. He'll be a rising senior, you know, this fall. And he is a guy that has stayed the entire career at one school. So shocking.
1: That doesn't happen.
2: He's a 4.0 guy, Dean's List type of dude.
1: Oh, yeah, cool. Awesome.
26: Sounds like he wants an education rather than all that money.
2: Ding, ding, ding, ding, ding. Max, you have nailed it. So we're looking forward to Aiden Donald going to join us. Also a guy named Tony Clark. He is a coach, and he's a big listener to the talk radio. He is a coach for the Special Olympics, and they're doing the Special Olympics with some athletes that are from Chattanooga. They're going to be doing that coming up here later on in the month. So he'll join us at 4:05 to kind of give us the details on that and helping promote that event. And we will have Ken Meredith come in 6 to 7 with our Truck and Trailers USA Racing Hour. So a big busy Wednesday. I bet there's some Sawdust Country to be played on this Wednesday too.
1: Sawdust
2: As
1: Country,
2: always, yeah, that's our little weekly tradition. And Joe brings it out, man.
26: Let's see, who would we have today? Merle Haggard.
2: You know, we had.
1: See, I'm not really a country guy, so I don't. Well,
2: on our trip to Pennsylvania, I did some really deep dives into old school country on one of the XM series. So this, Loretta Lynn.
3: Oh yeah,
2: Fist City. Have you ever heard that song?
3: Oh yeah, yeah, I played it.
2: It's basically like, if you keep messing with my man, me and you are going to Fist City. It is a fantastic song. It wasn't really one of her, you know, higher known or better known songs, but it's an awesome song.
3: Get your producer to play the Loretta Lynn Conway Twitty song, "You're the Reason Our Kids Are Ugly."
2: Okay. We'll see if Joe can do that.
3: It's a gooder.
2: He's a big Conway guy, we'll play.
3: You know, Conway's... To hear him, he sounded like he was huge. He's a little bitty guy.
2: Really?
3: Yeah.
1: It's a weird trend. We have Fist City, Your Kids Are Ugly. It's an interesting thing.
3: No, it's got to be right now. You are the reason our kids are ugly.
1: Okay. Do you like old country better than like newer country?
2: I kind of do. The older I get, the more I do.
1: Well, new country is just pop music,
3: new,
1: I feel like.
3: Yeah, new country is not really country.
1: Exactly.
3: It's the new top 40.
1: it really is.
2: Waylon Jennings and Merle Haggard and Willie Nelson and Johnny Cash.
3: Yeah.
2: Yeah, baby.
1: All right. Thanks, Greg. Appreciate it. Sport Talk 3 to 7 p.m., and I'll be back here in a moment on Yaffe Live.

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1: From ABC News, I'm Michelle Franzen. The U.S. releasing the 14-point proposal with Iran to end the war that's dragged into a fourth month. It's set to be signed Friday in Geneva. It includes reopening the Strait of Hormuz, resuming talks to finalize terms of the permanent deal, along with nuclear talks resuming and lifting key sanctions against Iran. ABC's Jonathan Carl says it appears Iran is getting far more than the U.S. and falls short, he says, of the joint agreement when compared to the Obama administration's agreement.
2: This is under the Obama deal. Iran reaffirms that under no circumstances will Iran ever, no time limit, will Iran ever seek, develop, or acquire any nuclear weapons. So that is something that was already in place in the agreement that President Trump ripped up during his first term. So there is going to be a lot of criticism of this agreement, and a lot of it coming from the people that were cheering the president on when he engaged on this military operation in the first place.
1: Senator Tom Cotton announcing the Senate Intelligence Committee hearing for Jay Clayton's nomination for Director of National Intelligence, now postponed and will be rescheduled because, quote, the president had directed Clayton not to appear at his confirmation hearing today. Earlier, the president indicated Clayton would not continue until his pick to replace Clayton as U.S. attorney in New York, Jamie McDonnell, is confirmed. In Washington state, fire crews are battling a fast-growing wildfire, the upriver fire, triggering evacuations outside Spokane. Washington, ABC's Alex Stone is near the scene.
3: Firefighters here know that they have lost homes overnight in these neighborhoods right here, but they don't know how many homes. They've actually got to go in and count later on today. It's been so active overnight that they haven't been able to actually go in and get a full accounting. Over 2,300 homes are in the path of the fire. Hotels are full of evacuees waiting for word on the fate of their homes.
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4: 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One thing we have to talk about, and getting serious here, but we got to do it. Another front in our Cold Civil War, and I've told you what I believe to be the Cold Civil War, that similar to our Cold War with the Soviet Union, never turned into a full hot war because, you know, if you have a hot war, it's mutually assured destruction. Well, the Cold Civil War in this country between right and left, well, it never really turns into a full hot war because of mutually assured destruction, but it does have flare-ups. Well, one of the latest fronts on that has to do with this attempted attack against the UFC event that was thwarted. Thank God it was thwarted. But you look at the details once again, and it was crazy left-wing radicals promoting the same kind of nonsense. They mention the Epstein files. They mention anti-Israel views. They mention how much they hate the billionaires and Donald Trump, all that kind of stuff. And it could have been really bad, it seems like. So I'll give the details on that, get the reaction from Vice President J.D. Vance, and we'll get your reaction as well on the text monster, 423-267-1023. You are listening to Yaffe Live. This is the show where you can count on the latest news, the best guests, and the best live and local talk, all for your midday commute right here on the Talk Monster. So let me give you some of the details here. I'm going to read this from the New York Post. I'm sure you've heard the story. They announced charges against five individuals over this. But it says, heavily armed TikTokers plotted to attack the UFC Freedom 250 White House event after railing against Trump, billionaires, and Israel. So fanatical TikTokers armed with assault rifles plotted to attack the UFC Freedom 250 at the White House South Lawn Sunday night. By the way, I meant to mention, Marsha Blackburn was listed as one of the targets. So Tennessee Senator, who's going to be Tennessee's next governor, Marsha Blackburn, was listed as one of the targets. Why was she listed as a target? Because AIPAC, which is the Israeli lobby that the conspiracy theorists say control our government. Well, AIPAC has supported Marsha Blackburn. So she was on a website about that, and so they wanted to target her as well. So it says here, the multi-phase plot called for explosive drones to strike the South Lawn during the event, forcing attendees to flee outside the White House where a sniper team could pick them off, officials and prosecutors said. Now, the FBI foiled the zealots' plans by infiltrating signal chat groups where they were planning a coordinated attack to kill President Trump. So another attempted assassination against Trump, another one, to kill President Trump and other government officials. That's according to a federal criminal complaint and affidavits unsealed on Tuesday. Now, apparently, as we find out more about this, it was one of the suspects' mothers who was concerned about her son and was the one who alerted authorities on this. Now, it says at least five suspects were arrested last week and up to 10 others are wanted in connection with the plot. The suspects face up to life in prison for the murder charges and up to 5 years for conspiring to commit an act of violence at the White House. Now, it says here the ultra-religious guerrillas group espoused anti-government or anti-Israel views and had initially stated in a TikTok group, they called themselves the Vanguard of the Old, and they eventually moved conversations to a private signal group called Hunters. Now, the quintet was charged in at least four states. President Trump, Vice President J.D. Vance, tech billionaire Elon Musk, and Israeli Prime Minister Benjamin Netanyahu were all named as potential targets, in addition to members of Congress. Like I said, Marshall Blackburn was one, and a West Virginia state lawmaker, according to court documents. As many and as deadly as we can get, said suspected ringleader in one of the messages. So it's the typical stuff. Said their grievances included government corruption, the handling of the Jeffrey Epstein files, data centers taking up all the waters in communities, and all other government actions. It's all the same stuff that everyone's obsessed with. It's like, I'm going to tell you how we got to this point in a moment. It says, one of the mothers, though, had overheard him speaking on the phone and mentioning that he was undergoing physical training for recon and hit-and-run missions, which she understood to mean conducting shootings. Her son had been leaning heavily into his Christian beliefs, but she expressed that those in the chat groups had been using religion to manipulate and influence her son. So one person, this person actually said, I got a possible target. Marsha Blackburn is a senator for Tennessee. So Marsha Blackburn responded and said, it is incredibly chilling that this suspect named me as a potential target along with other lawmakers. I will not let maniacs like this one deter me from celebrating or serving this great nation. And I am grateful to law enforcement for keeping us safe. So how do you get to a point where people think this way? Well, I'll tell you one way. They're taught.

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1: In this world right now, have convinced themselves that they can't do anything with their lives, that they're just victims, so they have to resort to violence. And the sad part, it's not true. That's what's really sad. If you live in the United States of America today, if you live in this country, you are blessed. You are more blessed than most people in the history of the world. And I'm not saying it's always easy. I'm not saying there aren't struggles. I'm not saying there aren't obstacles. But there are things you can do because you have agency, you have choices, you have opportunities. There are things you can do in your life to better your life, to better yourself, to find community, to find purpose, and to help others. These are all things that are available to you in the United States of America. And too many young people get caught up in this weird, perverse culture a lot of times online where they find purpose in the wrong places. They believe they're victims and they have to resort to violence to take out whatever it is. And for these guys, it was all the typical conspiracy theories. They hated Israel, Jeffrey Epstein files. They even mentioned data centers and the elite billionaires, and they blame everyone else for their problems except themselves. And it's really sad to see. Now, I will say it's really the job now of the church to step up and reach out to these people, because that's what's going to have to happen. It is going to have to be Christians in the church reaching out to these people, letting them know not only that God loves them, that there's opportunity, that they can be saved, but they are blessed. And to not just be a victim, but to try to better themselves. And you can find community in a church as well. If you want to weigh in on this, maybe you agree or disagree with me. It's pretty disturbing to hear the details. Let me know, 423-267-1023. 423-267-1023. One person said this. Says, I don't think the mother should be brought on stage to identify who she is for her concern. But in my eyes, in the eyes of America, she is a hero. Look at all the desks that she provided. Thank God for that lady. So there you go. 423-267-1023. All right, when we get back, we'll talk more about this. Also talk about the latest poll where it shows not as many people in America are very proud of their country, which is very sad because we should be very, very proud of our country 250 years after its founding. 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
3: Your forecast calls for sunshine and some wind this afternoon, a high in the upper 80s. Tonight, the clouds will roll in and the temps are going to drop to the low 60s. And then rain tomorrow with a high of 87. Right now, sunshine 83 degrees at Chattanooga's Talk Monster.
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6: 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We were talking about the fact that there was an attempted assassination, another attempted assassination against President Trump. Planned attack against people at the UFC event that happened last weekend at the White House. And I mentioned that there were anti-Trump, anti-billionaires, anti-Israel, brought up the Epstein files, all of that stuff. Now, one person said this, said, not one thread of evidence the ultra-Christian, anti-government zealots were from the left. They wanted to kickstart an armed revolution. Hate corruption, hate pedophiles, hate Israel, all of which are grievances shared by the extreme right as well. So I did want to say this texter obviously really doesn't like me or whatever. But I will say this, there is sort of some similarity with the extreme left and the extreme right on some of these issues. And I've called them out. The Tucker Carlsons, the Candace Owens of the world. Now, when we're talking about the anti-Israel, anti-Semitism stuff, we've seen that more and more on the extreme left we have. And they're going after Trump, for God's sake. The average Republican, average conservative, likes Trump. But there are those who, I guess you're right, are on the extreme radical right, followers of Tucker Carlson kind of stuff, that are anti-Semitic. And some people kind of call it the horseshoe theory, where some of that very extreme right basically horseshoes around to agreeing with the extreme left.
3: If you're an extremist, you're an extremist.
6: Right.
3: You're way out of whack.
6: Exactly. Exactly. But this person is mad because he thinks it's this is probably people from the extreme right. It's an extremist who believes in all the same kind of stuff that, I'm sorry, he's being peddled by the modern Democrat Party.
3: You know what I think a lot of it is? If you'll notice, most of these guys are pretty young.
6: Yeah, it's young men mostly.
3: They become brainwashed in these schools.
6: Well, and online. Not even in schools. A lot of it's online.
3: Yeah, they become brainwashed on that. They become brainwashed with all these social media things. It's not hard to become brainwashed.
6: And they're lonely? And they want purpose?
3: It's fed to them. And they're being told. It's absolutely fed to them.
6: It's fed to them many different... I agree with that. You don't come up with this stuff on your own. It's got to come from somewhere. Someone is teaching it to you. You're exactly right. You're exactly right. But I'm sorry, when you're talking about anti... When you're talking about bringing up Epstein, when you're talking about anti-Israel, when you're talking about wanting to get Trump and the billionaires, those are things said by the modern Democrat Party. I'm sorry, by leaders in the Democrat Party all the time. We play the cuts on this show where they're saying those very things constantly. Now, I do want to say this. We have this as well. I don't know if you saw this poll, Max. But there was an NBC News poll that was out, got a lot of attention. It says, how proud are you to be an American? Overall, still the majority, which is good. Extremely or very proud, 56%. Not very or none, 21%. Now, 21% to me is still high, but geez. But when you look at extremely or very proud by party.
3: That's where the big difference comes
6: yep,
3: in. Yep.
6: The Republican Party, 90%. The Democrat Party, 29%. Now, by age, it's also interesting. Over 65, 75%. 18 to 34, 36%. Which goes back to what you said, Max. That you want to know why people aren't proud of their country? Because they're taught yep. not to be proud of their country.
3: That's exactly right.
6: We see it in public schools, and we especially see it in some of these elite universities, where they are basically, like you said, brainwashed into believing the worst grievances about America, even though we live in the greatest country on the planet and we have it better than most people have in the history of the world, honestly.
3: Sometimes I think we've got it too good. We don't appreciate anything.
6: Well, right. I mean, perspective is everything, Max. We're seeing it right now. We see a lot of these people. They travel over here for the World Cup. Have you seen? There's videos being posted all the time where people from other countries come here.
3: Oh, they're having a blast. They think it's wonderful here.
6: They can't believe how good it is here. Like, they are in shock with how great this country is. And yet people here don't like it.
3: Maybe our government should spend a little money and send some of these folks that don't like America to another country.
6: You're right.
3: Let them live over there for 6 months and see if they want to come home.
6: Exactly. Now, as Noah Rothman said in the National Review, he said some on the right are seeing an exploitable political advantage in the Democrat Party's desire to cater to constituents whose patriotism, such as it is both provisional and says, and perhaps the president agrees, Trump has been forced to scale back his ambitions. So there you go. I don't know. I think it's kind of with you. I'm with you, what you said about this, Max. If there is one problem we have in this country, it's that we're spoiled. Really. That's the biggest problem. We are so spoiled, we have no idea how good we have it. And obviously, every country has problems. No country is perfect. Every human being faces some kind of obstacle, some kind of struggle. And we talk about issues that need to be solved on this show every day, that we want to make the country better, that we want to fix problems. Talk about the problem. The problems in our healthcare system. But it still means I'm very proud of my country. Anyone with eyes who can just look around, and anyone who's read a book on history or read a book about other countries can see we have it so good here.
3: Yeah.
6: I mean, one of our biggest problems is obesity. Think about that. One of our biggest problems is we have too much food. I mean, think about that. When one of your biggest problems as a country is that too many people are fat, that's because we're spoiled.
3: I'll guarantee you, you can't walk into some of these other countries and find a supermarket where we've got, I mean, anything you want.
6: Yeah. And if you go to Aldi or Walmart and get it for a pretty cheap price.
3: Yeah.
6: No, it doesn't mean inflation isn't a thing. It doesn't mean some people struggle. It doesn't mean we don't have homeless or whatever it is. But man, to not be proud of our country?
3: I think this country makes a lot of its own problems.
6: Well, that's true.
3: And when I'm saying this country, I'm talking about our government. They absolutely cause a lot of these problems.
6: Yeah, one person said this on the text monster. You can weigh in as well. Said, I wish we all had to go into the military out of high school. Men and women, to go through basic and get a fundamental love for your country, to have some patriotism, to see what America is all about. Any branch, doesn't matter to me. Give you a purpose, get you out of the basement.
3: I think that'd be a really good idea. Maybe.
6: Well, I didn't go in the military, and I'm still proud.
3: Well, and take everybody for it. You know, at least send them through basic and prepare them to.
6: I think it's even beyond that. I think it's kind of what you said. We should just teach these things in school. We don't really teach how our government works in school. We don't really teach American history beyond just like some of the simple basics. And we don't get the perspective because we're not really focused on those things in school.
3: We don't teach them anything anymore. We don't teach them about money or how to save or how to take care of themselves. They're too busy out playing games on the computers.
6: Yeah. Oh, man.
3: You know, and I hate to say, I don't want to sound like I don't like young folks, but some of these people have not lived long enough to know how it used to be.
6: Right. That's true. I mean, we start to sound like old curmudgeons at some points when we start talking about these things.
3: Well, and I guess I am. I'm an old curmudgeon.
6: What was your birthday a couple days ago?
3: I've been here 74 years, and I know how great it used to be.
6: Right.
3: And we're not at that. We're slipping.
6: All right. When we get back, we're actually going to speak some Alabama politics because Congressman Barry Moore just won the primary yesterday in Alabama. Going to be that state's next U.S. senator. So we'll get to that next on the Happy Live.
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8: ABC News, I'm Michelle Franzen. Details of the memo of understanding between the U.S. and Iran were read by U.S. officials after President Trump wrapped up at the G7 summit. 14 points include a 60-day ceasefire extension, resume talks, and reopens the Strait of Hormuz. President Trump was asked about $300 billion in frozen Iranian funds that could be released.
9: If they're doing things right, if people want to invest, they can invest. But they had this $300 million fund. It's only $300 million fund. It's only if they're doing things right.
8: The Federal Reserve Board moving to leave interest rates unchanged following the first meeting with Kevin Warsh as the new Fed chair. ABC's Elizabeth Schulze has more.
10: This is a decision that is dramatic in that you see the Fed, at least half of the Fed officials who are forecasting interest rates now say that they do expect rates to be going up so far this year.
8: Evacuations continuing in Washington state near Spokane as crews battle a fast-moving wildfire. This is ABC News.
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6: Joining me on the show right now, fresh off his big victory last night in the runoff, Congressman Barry Moore, our next U.S. Senator. And I understand you still have to win the general, but I'm just going to say it. Our next U.S. Senator. Congressman, thank you so much for coming on.
18: Hey, Yaffe, great to be on with you, buddy.
6: Probably does feel like kind of a big weight is lifted off your shoulders, or maybe it's a bigger weight now because you're going to be a senator.
18: I try not to think about the bigger weight in the future. I'm just like, yeah, this runoff is behind us, and it is a great relief for our family. I think, obviously, for all our supporters. And so just a good morning around the Moore household and on Team Moore. We're so grateful to be where we're at. We're certainly humbled by the support and look forward to doing the job as U.S. Senator for Alabama.
6: Yeah, and I got to say, you just continue to outperform expectations. It does seem like you always start up as the underdog, whatever campaign you're doing. And even leading up to the runoff, there were some polls that said, oh, maybe you would lose. I never really bought that. And you pretty much won, I mean, as close to a mandate in a Republican primary in Alabama you could probably get in a race like this. So I'm sure, like you said, you are humbled by that.
18: Yeah, you know, we do tend to outperform polls, but a lot of times polls, it depends on the technology they use. The text to web polls are not accurate, but often people will release those. But we poll really to find out what's where we're really at. And we thought about 9 points for the last week or 2 weeks we were there, and we seemed to have pulled away a little bit. I think we ended up at 11 or 12, not total yet. I mean, I don't know. I hadn't looked at it this morning to see where we are, but anyway, brother, we were pleased and honored and humbled by the outcome last night for sure.
6: And what do you think made the big difference for you in this campaign, other than the Trump endorsement? I'm sure you'll give him some credit for that, but what else?
18: Yeah, I think our record. I mean, we just really, if you look at our record, we've done exactly what we always said we would do in Congress. And constituent services, Yaffe. In our district, we were number two in the nation on all Republican offices accessibility, taking care of veterans, small business owners. You know, in our office, having that accessibility and the people that know us and we've served, they're all in for us. And so you see, I think just the record and the services that our offices have provided, the way we've truly served the people of Alabama, that they don't forget that when you're running.
6: Speaking with Congressman Barry Moore, he just won the Republican nomination to be Alabama's next U.S. Senator to replace Tommy Tuberville. So let's say you win. I think you will. What are you going to do day one? I mean, what is your main focus when you start that job?
18: Well, thank you. Obviously, you got to get your committee assignments. You got to make sure you're in the right committees that matter, Alabama. And so because I've been in D.C. for 5 years in Congress, that gives us a priority on getting the committees. They treat that as some time in. So I think it's getting the right committees to make sure that we align and do what Alabama needs and be able to represent. And then I think try to work with the president and the White House to codify these executive orders. And, you know, it's imperative that we get the president's agenda into law, because if not, the next president that may not be conservative, may not think like Alabama, they can come in and undo everything that President Trump tries to do with the border, whatever he's trying to fix, they can undo that immediately. So we've got to codify these executive orders.
6: Speaking with Congressman Barry Moore, I do want to start getting to some of the issues here. Obviously, the biggest one in the world right now is this potential memorandum of understanding with Iran, President Trump. We haven't seen the details of it. But are you optimistic about it? Is it going to prevent Iran from getting a nuclear weapon? What do you think?
18: Yeah, I think for sure the nuclear weapon is the absolute line in the sand. And President Trump, when he draws a line in the sand, he's not like some prior presidents. He don't just let you cross it and go, oh, you shouldn't have done that. He literally holds the line. So there will not be a nuclear Iran under President Trump's administration. And, you know, honestly, I think, too, if you're looking at the markets, as fuel and oil is coming down, most of the people have a pretty good feeling about where we're at. I mean, I think oil was around 70 a barrel. It was at 109 at some point during this whole thing. And so I think the markets are recognizing that this memorandum of understanding, this negotiations is good for energy around the world. It's good for peace around the world. And there will not be a nuclear Iran as long as President Trump is in office.
6: Yeah. And speaking of President Trump being in office, we have yet another attempted attack against Trump. Although this would have been really devastating because it wouldn't have been just against Trump, but the whole White House event, the UFC event, I'm sure you've seen the details on that. You know, I've been calling what we're in a cold civil war. It just seems like we keep getting instances of violence from the radical left. How did we get here and how do we solve this problem?
18: Well, I think the one thing is obviously we had a lot of terrorists come across the border under Biden, a known terrorist, and as we're trying to vet and get those people out. But you're right, in many ways we have enemy within with the borders, and then people who have come up through this system that have just been taught to hate this country that has given everybody so much liberty and opportunity. And so, you know, I'm grateful, obviously, we all are, that nothing has happened. But I think Iran had put out a hit on President Trump a couple of years ago, too. So, now, I think it was during the primary or this last election. But, you know, it's just as the FBI and Patel and those guys, we're trying to clean up a mess with open borders. And then we've got to figure out how we educate our kids to understand that this country ain't perfect, but it's the greatest one on the planet. It's the greatest opportunity for you to go from nothing to somebody. I mean, I'm a garbage man in Baton Crossroads, Alabama, that just got nominated as a Republican nominee for the U.S. Senate last night. And for people to hate this country, I don't quite understand it. So, within our own system of education and certainly with open borders, we've allowed the people to come into this country that don't love this country, don't want to assimilate to this country, and we're getting a handle on that, but we've got to do a good job of keeping an eye on things until we get this problem remedied. It didn't happen overnight. It's going to take some time to fix it, yes.
6: Yeah, I think you kind of hit the nail on the head. Obviously, when you have open borders, that can bring in a lot of people that hate the country. But right, it really does seem like a lot of people that were born here that are Americans were taught mostly in the public education system, especially in some of these elite universities, to hate the country. And of course, there was a new NBC poll out that basically said that when you're looking at it, it's Democrat versus Republican, and Democrats are more likely to hate the country. Now, a lot of that is Trump derangement syndrome, I think, but it's just the divide there is very stark.
18: It really is. And you know, and again, I think that even some of these redistricting battles, the gerrymandering that happens often, we elect extremists, you know, and especially from the left sometimes, and you get the Ilhan Omars or the AOCs or a communist socialist, whatever that title you want to call it. But and it's because we have allowed some of these states and such to just do some crazy districts, and then they stack an area. I mean, like in and obviously Rashida Tlaib's district, you know, a lot of, and then Ilhan's district, a lot of Somalian refugees who are not, they don't assimilate, and then they elect these people and they go to Congress, the people who hate this country, and pass policies that actually cripple our nation and create bigger problems for us down the road.
6: Speaking with Congressman Barry Moore, one more story I did want to talk to you about. I don't know if you saw this, but there was a controversy with Major League Baseball where some of the players were forced to wear pride hats. So you had a couple of players write a verse from Genesis down. And not even the actual verse, but just Genesis and what the verse was. And it was referencing, you know, talking about the rainbow after the flood and everything else. And MLB punished them for that. Said it was a uniform violation. You have U.S. Senator Katie Britt out there calling out Major League Baseball for doing that, saying it infringes on their First Amendment rights. But it is kind of amazing how just putting a Bible verse there, so they're forced to do the pride stuff, but if you have a Christian message on there, well, that can't be tolerated. What do you think about that?
18: Well, it reminds me of Tim Tebow when he kneeled on the sideline and said a prayer. I mean, it's just the left is not tolerant at all. They're all about free speech as long as you're saying what they want you to say. And the minute you push back on that, that becomes an issue. So they're very hypocritical. They claim they're for civil liberties, but you have, when the left, as long as it's their message, yeah, they're for free speech. But anytime you speak out, especially if you're a Christian or you try to share your faith, or you push back against this woke, crazy left agenda, then in some kind of way, that's not tolerated in the most tolerant, supposedly, group in our society. But they're the least tolerant in reality.
6: Congressman Barry Moore, I'm just going to say it, he will be our next U.S. Senator, as Tommy Tuberville will be our next governor. Any final thoughts? I'm sure you're just still kind of taking it all in after your victory yesterday.
18: Yeah, I mean, honestly, when they called it, I don't know who called it first, but my family and all of us, our eyes kind of teared up. I mean, it was a moment of just true humility and gratefulness for the opportunity. As brutal as the fight was, it was a spirited campaign, and it got a little personal at times, but we were relieved, and we're still taking it in, and we're grateful to the people of Alabama for the trust that they've placed in us, and we're going to do our best to never disappoint our state.
6: Yeah, prayers to you, prayers to your family. Congressman Barry Moore, going to be our next U.S. Senator. Really appreciate you coming on this morning. I know we'll talk to you again in the future.
18: Yes, thank you, Jesse.
6: 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Stay with us.
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3: Well, the sun's going to be out for the rest of the afternoon. The wind's going to blow, and then things are going to change overnight. Going down to the low 60s, clouds building in, and rain tomorrow with a high of 87. Right now it's 84 degrees, partly cloudy skies at the Talk Monster.
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6: 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Glad you've joined the show today. Still people weighing in on the text monster, 423-267-1023. 423-267-1023. Uh-oh. See, people don't see it from in here. But Max will put up the map to kind of look at traffic. And I can see what he's doing on the computer in the studio, too.
3: Yeah, and right now is not a good time to be on Interstate. There's not a good time to be on Interstate 24. It's backed up both directions, and it's running very slow. So just kind of expect delays through there.
6: Because at first, sometimes you just have the camera. And on the camera, yeah. It actually doesn't look too bad.
3: Yeah.
6: But you had the map, and all I saw on 24 was red.
3: Yeah, it's red for
6: red, and you were scrolling, and there's more red, and you were scrolling, and there's more red.
3: From about the ridge cut to the 27-24 interchange, you can expect to take your time.
6: Okay. It just totally threw me off because I saw red, and there's more red, and there's more red. Sorry we're so negative this hour. I didn't mean to be so negative. I mean, I'm 40 years old now. Sometimes I get into my old curmudgeon stance. I have to think about the future of my daughter.
3: Don't be talking about us old curmudgeons.
6: But we need some old curmudgeons in our lives sometimes to whip us into shape, you know?
3: Yeah, hopefully there's some wisdom still left out there somewhere. Maybe not in my case, but in other cases, maybe.
6: What are you talking about? You're pretty wise, I think. Maybe not the best at traffic or... No, I mean, you're good at doing traffic. I mean, navigating it on the road yourselves, apparently.
3: Are you saying I cause wrecks?
6: No.
3: I saw a kid pass me on 4th Avenue in the turn lane. He passed two cars.
6: In the turn lane? I know.
3: In the turn lane. And he's running probably 65 or 70 miles an hour. I don't know if his leg had been cut off or he was late for brain surgery or what the deal was, but he was in a big old hurry.
6: My mom always told me something, and it's a great saying. Never forget it. It says, people are in a hurry to die, is how she put it.
3: Absolutely.
6: They're in a hurry to die. What could you possibly need to get to so fast that you're literally putting your life on the line doing something stupid like that?
3: Did you hear about the lady in Arizona that got caught at 108 miles an hour? She was missing her TV show.
6: Oh, no. What? Was it Gunsmoke?
3: No.
6: That would have been an excuse.
3: It was something about the island where they got the people on the island, and it's a Love Island's what it's called, I think.
6: Okay, yeah.
3: But she was going to miss it, and she just they got her at 108. Needless to say, she missed it.
6: I was about to say, did they arrest her?
3: She got to wear the bracelets. And
6: they did? Wow.
3: Yes.
6: Well, 108 and what? Where, what, like...
3: Well, I don't know where it was in Arizona, but if you're running 20 over, it's criminal speeding in Arizona. So
6: okay.
3: They're taking it pretty serious.
6: Well, I didn't know if it was like, it's one thing to do 108 in a 70 and another to do 108 in like a 40.
3: I think she was in a 45 zone.
6: Okay, yeah, that's pretty bad.
3: And also in Arizona, I heard they take your car for 20 days.
6: Oh, really?
3: Yeah.
6: Well, she'll have plenty of time to see her show now, then, if she's stuck at home.
3: As long as I got it at the jail.
6: Yeah.
3: People are just crazy.
6: Yeah, people are crazy. What's funny about that is it's 2026. If you miss the show, you can DVR it, it's on Hulu the next day. You can probably find it on YouTube, for God's sake.
3: She had to know exactly what was happening, who was going to get thrown off the island.
6: And not even for a good show.
3: Yeah, I used to laugh at soap operas.
6: Yeah.
3: You miss 6 months, and you turn it back on, it's 2 days later.
6: I know.
3: You know, the story never changes.
6: You know what's a soap opera, though? wrestling. Tell that to Dale. I mean, wrestling is basically men's soap opera.
3: It kind of is, yeah. I broke my uncle's heart. I worked at a TV station here in town for a while.
6: Uh-huh.
3: And my uncle would argue, when he came out from Florida, that's not fake. I said, come to the TV station, we'll go watch it. So I took him down there. And they beat the slop out of each other for a round. And then they went in Studio 2 and sat down in the cool dark and drank a Coke together.
6: Yeah, of course. You know?
3: And he just couldn't believe it. I blew his mind out.
6: Really? He thought it was real as an adult?
3: I thought he was going to cry.
6: Wow.
3: I just burst his bubble.
6: I didn't think many people actually believed it was real anymore. I mean, I don't know.
3: Well, you know, how many times can you get hit over the head with a chair?
6: Yeah, no. You know, I mean, if they were actually beating each other up like that, no, they would be dead.
3: And I'm sure it's a hard sport. I mean,
6: they get injured in all kinds of stuff.
3: Yeah,
6: I mean, there's no doubt about that. But it's a performance. That's what it
3: is.
6: Yeah,
3: it is.
6: All right, I guess we should move past our random.
3: I don't know. I kind of like gobbledygook. I just like talking. You know.
6: Yes, we all know you like talking, Max. Everyone in this building, everyone in the city of Chattanooga knows that Max likes talking. Anyway, it's time.
3: Got that from my mother, and I'd appreciate it if you wouldn't make me sound so bad.
6: Let's get to Yaffe's Monster Rewind. All right, that time of the show where I remind you, if you missed any of it live, the podcast is up on the website, WGOW.com, or anywhere you get your podcast. So, yes, if you missed some of the show, do not be in a hurry and speed so you can catch part of it or whatever it is. The podcast will be available for you, and it's absolutely free, by the way. So we started the show today talking about the results from the Georgia primary runoff election that happened yesterday, where Rick Jackson actually won. Burt Jones was lieutenant governor, also endorsed by Trump and endorsed by Brian Kemp, the governor, the current governor. And he lost, but Rick Jackson ran a Trump-like campaign. He did. He constantly said he's not bought. He constantly said he's an outsider. Constantly said he's not a politician. That is what Trump did. And it worked in Georgia. People still want outsiders for some reason. So here is Rick Jackson after he won.
0: Georgia cannot afford to get this wrong. This campaign was never about me. It was always been about the people of Georgia, especially those who feel unheard by the powerful. Tonight belongs to you. Tonight you made your voice heard loud and clear. Tonight we did more than win a runoff. Tonight we proved the people of Georgia are in charge.
6: All right, and then looking at the Senate side, Mike Collins, who was also endorsed by Trump, not by Brian Kemp, but he won the primary, so he'll go up against John Ossoff in the general election. Here's what he said.
4: Y'all know I am so proud to be standing here as your Republican nominee for the United States Senate. I want to thank the people of Georgia for putting your trust in me. I mean, to those that voted for me, those that didn't, those that might not quite know me yet, I'm going to work every single day to earn your trust, your support, and your vote. And y'all know what the mission is. It's to put a Republican in that seat and get rid of that John Ossoff in November. Return this seat to the people of Georgia.
6: All right, there you go. So the podcast of that segment's up. We also have the Tennessee bullet points, the top stories from around the state, including the fact that the new Chattanooga courthouse project, which is coming soon to the city, reflects Trump's push for classical federal architecture, which I think is pretty cool. So if you've seen renderings of what it's going to look like, it does look really nice. So we talked about that in the bullet points. Then, yes, we talked about the latest in Iran, the memorandum of understanding, which I frankly still don't understand. But here is what Trump said about it.
8: They will never have a nuclear weapon, and you can't give Iran a nuclear weapon. And they will never have a nuclear weapon. So that's very, very strong. It's a very strong deal. Nobody knows what it is, but it's very strong. And most people seem to be very happy. The market's gone up thousands of points over the last 4 or 5 days since hearing about it. And the strait is going to be opening. It's already partially opened. It's going to be opening up soon in full over the next day or two. The alternative would be a worldwide depression. You know, the stupid people want to have a worldwide depression. and they're stupid people. So you can only go so far. You drive somebody into the ground and a lot of bad things happen.
6: All right, so we talked about that. The podcast of that segment's up. We had our Sports Monster segment of the day. We talked about, frankly, not enough people in this country are very proud of being an American, are very proud of this country, and they should be, because it's still a great country. And unfortunately, we had an attempted terror attack at a UFC event at the White House, but it was thwarted. That's the good news there, but continues to be a problem. And we spoke with Congressman Barry Moore as well, who's going to be Alabama's next U.S. Senator. So the interview of that is up on the podcast page. Appreciate you listening today. Appreciate Max for producing today. Sport Talk is coming up next, and I will be back tomorrow at the same time. See you then.
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10: From ABC News, I'm Michelle Franzen. After the G7 summit ended in France, U.S. officials offered a readout of the Memo of Understanding between the U.S. and Iran, set to be formalized Friday. The terms include an immediate ceasefire on all points, including Lebanon, where Israel has carried out strikes against Iran-backed Hezbollah. Earlier, President Trump at a news conference telling reporters that talks will resume on Iran's nuclear ambitions.
11: Importantly, Iran has agreed that they will neither produce nor procure a nuclear weapon, neither produce, because originally they said they talk about that they will not develop a nuclear weapon, and some people found it okay. These guys didn't, in all fairness, but some people. But I didn't like it. Said it won't develop. I said, what happens if they should buy?
10: Under the Obama administration's joint nuclear deal, Iran was banned from developing nuclear weapons. Gas and oil prices, a major concern. Prices dipping on word of an agreement, but it could take time for gas prices to return to pre-war levels. The economy on the mind of the Federal Reserve Board. Members voting today to keep interest rates unchanged. New chair Kevin Warsh holding his first meeting and press briefing on the decision since becoming chair.
12: Economic activity is expanding at a solid pace, despite elevated uncertainty that owes in part to the conflict in the Middle East.
10: President Trump threatening to derail the signing of an extension of the Foreign Intelligence Surveillance Act, known as FISA, if Congress doesn't pass the controversial voting law. ABC's Selena Wang has details.
13: He says he's not going to approve that key FISA surveillance bill without the Save America Act. That is the president's sweeping voter ID bill that Senate Leader Thune has repeatedly warned does not have enough Republican support to advance.
10: Residents in Gulf states already dealing with flash floods this week, now bracing for the first tropical storm of the season. And in the Midwest, severe storms taking shape. Possible tornadoes are the threat in Illinois. 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
26: Watch out for wrecks on Lee Highway at Little Debbie Parkway and 24 eastbound just past the Wildwood exit. Drive carefully. We'll do our best to get you through the afternoon. Art Sanders, right now traffic.
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1: Tonight.
0: Come on in. It's Sport Talk. I'm a Talk Monster. Ain't nothing but rowdy friends around here. Quake the Cowboy, Pasquale, and you. 267-1023. 267-1023. We've got World Cup. We've got College Baseball World Series action. We got recruiting talk about the Vols coming up with Ryan Callahan. Also, we'll have our first segment of Meet the Mocs this year. And that would be offensive lineman Aiden Donald from Lebanon, Tennessee. And he's going to join us at 4:35. And we'll do a little on the move with Armstrong, 5:35. Ken Meredith, 6 to 7 tonight. We got a busy show. Also want to mention that Tony Clark, who is the Special Olympics football coach, is going to join us. There are some Chattanooga ties to the Special Olympics this year, and Tony's going to tell us all the details. He'll be calling at 4:05 this afternoon. So, gentlemen, how are we? Joe, you good?
2: We're good.
0: Excellent.
2: Ready to get this party started, Quake.
0: Aha.
2: Thank you, Pink.
0: Yes. Or Hank.
2: Or Hank.
0: Just getting it started there.
2: Or a number of artists who have decided to get the party started in their lyrics.
0: I don't think any of those lyrics are copyrighted by one single human.
2: So, yes, good to be here. Good to be a part of the best sports show in America. I think there's one in Bolivia that really is good. That might put above us. But as far as being in America, right, we're number one.
0: Because we knocked them into Bolivia.
2: Yeah.
0: David, how are you?
2: Spinal.
3: Super. Thanks for asking.
0: You're welcome.
3: Another good day. Hoping everybody out there is doing wonderfully. Hope you're doing wonderful. How's the new set of wheels?
0: Oh, man. I drove it this morning, and I shouldn't have because now my 2014 Tundra is like, well, it doesn't drive as good as that one does.
3: Doesn't smell as good either.
0: Yeah. Doesn't smell as good. That thing is unbelievable. I'll talk a little bit more about it later on. But Kia of Chattanooga, thank you, Josh LeMay, he was the sales guy on it, and he treated my wife like a queen. Cool story about it, though. She goes in there, and she's like, I'm never going to drop your name, blah, blah, blah. I said, no, don't do that ever. Just don't do it, right? So she goes over there. She just, on a whim, decides her car's been making some weird noises. She, on a whim, pulls up there at Kia, sees that car immediately, and she starts talking to, you know, their people, and she's going to beat the heck out of anybody that tries to sell her something. I'll just warn you on the front end, if my wife walks in somewhere, she's going to try and win the battle. It's all about winning. It's not really about the price. And they were listening to Sport Talk. They were listening to Sport Talk while
2: at that point, you kind of got to mention something.
0: Right.
2: Yeah.
0: Exactly. They're like, we've only sold two cars today, and Quake's on there talking about how you bought a car. Are you Quake's wife? And she was like, yes, I am. Yes, I am. And they were like, oh, that's awesome. So we listen to Sport Talk when we have downtime in the lot. Apparently, they had a car with the windows down and had the radio up or something like that. So thank you to Kia of Chattanooga. Big old happy fact that they sponsor Jim Donnan, our segments with Coach Donnan, which are, in my opinion, radio gold when we get into the fall. So looking forward to that happening again this year. Big thank you to Kia of Chattanooga for taking care of my lovely bride.
3: I think more and more people like to listen to Sport Talk to listen to you talk about Mbappe.
0: Mm-hmm. And I finally realized today where I got Mbappe. That's what Stats calls him. And he comes in there. I was like, no, it's Mbappe. He goes, no, I call him Mbappe. I'm like, that's where I've heard you say that too many times to where I said Mbappe. Mbappe.
2: Rapinoe.
0: Same thing. Same thing. Rapinoe. And now we got the Congo with the Congo line on Portugal. Draw there. First ever goal in the history of Congo's Democratic Republic of Congo. Getting a draw with Portugal and Ronaldo, so that was a pretty big deal for them.
2: That's a huge deal.
0: Minutes ago.
3: I have to admit, we talk about it all the time. Summer can be a very slow time in sports, and so we've talked that this is going to be a unique year, Winter Olympics, World Cup. But it's fun looking at the news, seeing the news and all the cultures. And, I mean, the fact that Scotland fans. The Scottish fans have drank so much beer in Boston that their bars and pubs left and right running out of beer in Boston.
0: That's Boston, right? One of the most famous partying cities anyway, right? It's the home of Cheers, for God's sake.
3: And there was also footage of Norway fans in, at some Boston department store going up an escalator, and they're all sitting one behind the other rowing. They're like rowing uphill on an escalator.
0: The fun of America. Hey,
2: I've seen so many social media posts from outsiders, whether it's Europeans or, you know, people that's coming to the country for the World Cup, just posting. There's one Australian guy. He was at the beach. He says, you know, all you see, and I'm going to try to do an accent. He says, all you hear about is the divide here in the United States, but it's freaking awesome. He's like in Destin or somewhere, someplace where the water's really clear. He's like, I'm in Florida right now. Look at this. This is crazy.
0: Right.
2: All these positive posts.
3: Yeah.
2: And the people that still say this is a terrible country, seeing the foreigners post about how great it is, that's the reason you haven't left yet.
0: Right. Yeah, I was going to say, you need to look around a little bit better. Not inside the country. Go outside and look around and then come back. Tell us. So, yeah, and all the way to those social media posts, like you guys are talking about, all the way to where I saw that Yamin Lamal

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1: Carolina starts off hot. And Coach Mack talked about them and their pitching last night in our Coach's Corner. North Carolina 5-1 over West Virginia, and it is a must-win for West Virginia, or they get knocked out and sent back to Morgantown. So it's a double elimination round, which today and tonight, Oklahoma and Georgia, because Georgia gets a big win over Texas last night in a shutout, 2-0.
2: Their pitching continues to just be phenomenal. In three College World Series games, Georgia's starting pitchers have combined on 21 innings, 29 strikeouts, 3 walks, and 4 earned runs.
1: And how many pitchers total? Because I know they just used
2: 2. They've used 4 total pitchers in 3 games.
1: 4 total pitchers in 3 games. Yeah. That is crazy.
2: But see, Carolina's been awesome all year on the mound. So, like I said yesterday, for a team that has a loss, Georgia's set up as well as anybody. Now, they would have to beat Oklahoma tonight and again tomorrow. But I think it's going to be Carolina and Georgia. I really do.
1: I can handle that. I can handle it. So Friday's the off day regardless of what happens, right?
2: Yes.
1: And then the 3-game series starts Saturday, Sunday, Monday.
2: Yep.
1: The best 2 out of 3, which could end, obviously, Sunday if somebody sweeps. But so you just have you got 4 teams left vying for 2 spots, basically. All right, so 267-1023, 267-1023. We will have Papa John's question of the day here when we return from the break on the Talk Monster. Quake the Cowboy Pasquale. Question, does your garage floor need a makeover? Well, maybe that piece of concrete back porch that you got. 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I would appreciate that. Coming right back with that Papa John's question of the day, a Wednesday ride with some sawdust country, baby. 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
9: 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Boy, these are some morons. 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
13: 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Drive carefully. 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
0: WGNW. Who is that? Who's the artist, Joe?
2: Nitty Gritty Dirt Band.
0: Nitty Gritty Dirt Band. All right. Baby, get ready. Without further ado, it's time. Time once again for the Papa John's question of the day.
3: At Papa John's, it is always Papa Pairings time, where you can purchase two or more of any of the following items for only $6.99 each. 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
0: All right, cowboy, what you got in the holster?
2: All right, Papa John's question of the day. What is your Mount Rushmore, of live college mascots?
0: Ooh.
2: 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Also, don't forget TikTok, talk.radio.102.3, and our Warren Griffin text line. You know about it. 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
0: It is National Mascot Day, and it is tough to get four.
3: It is tough to get four. Because to me, they're like seven or eight really, really good ones.
2: Some strong ones in there.
0: Yeah, Ralphie's got to be there.
2: I think Ralphie and Bevo got to be.
0: But I'm going to take Mike the Tiger over Bevo. I understand Bevo's pretty cool.
2: He's got his own commercial.
0: But, well, yeah, it does. That's for sure.
3: Bevo doesn't show much emotion unless Ugg is right there.
0: That's true. That's true. I'm going to go Ralphie the Buffalo, Renegade the Florida State Horse, right?
2: Right.
0: Mike the Tiger, and I got to go with Smokey. Those are my four.
3: See, there's going to be...
0: It could change every 5 minutes, though, really.
3: Yeah, that's the thing. I mean, I would imagine our Georgia fans listing would have Ugga there. As an Auburn grad, the Eagle Flight.
0: That's pretty good. Do we know the Eagle's name? Is it Freedom or something like that?
3: Yeah, there's been a Nova.
0: There's been a number of them throughout the years. But that scene, and I know all three of us have seen that live. Mm-hmm. I think you did, Joe. Yeah, that is super cool, man. I mean, those things are so huge in person. It's crazy.
3: Yeah, they Aurea is now goes by the ceremonial title of War Eagle 8. Nova was War Eagle 7. Tiger was War Eagle 6.
0: Okay.
3: So yeah, they
0: so Freedom's not on the list. Well, I don't know.
3: Maybe there was a Freedom, but who knows?
0: Joe, you got to have your boy on there, Renegade.
2: Oh yeah, I have Renegade on there.
0: You've seen that one in person too.
2: I have. That was. Obviously, a bucket list.
3: The flaming spear before the game is a cool, cool.
0: That's boss.
2: Yeah,
3: tradition.
0: It really is.
2: Yeah. So I would have Renegade. I'd have Ralphie for sure. Just them bringing him out, riding him out around the field is pretty dang cool. As of right now, I'd put Bevo on there, and that fourth one. It's a little tricky.
0: So Tusk, is that Bama?
3: No.
0: What's Tusk? Tusk is a saber tooth. Oh, Arkansas. Okay.
3: So that's how close you can get to Tusk.
0: Dang.
2: So that's they have an actual hog mascot.
0: A real razorback.
3: It's technically a boar, kind of boar, but yeah, it is cool. I mean, they've got that thing and fans can go up and you can see how close that is. You can get right there to it.
2: When I was out in Texas, they had they got that state fair and went out to see that, and that's a whole thing in itself. But right there at the stadium, the Cotton Bowl, and they had a hog there that was three times that size. It literally would have taken up most of this room, over half the room. No joking at all. And yeah, it was really fat.
0: What do you
2: and
0: feed an animal like that?
2: Whatever it wants.
0: Exactly.
2: Kids, don't put your hand in there because it could get got.
0: So Big Spur could be the South Carolina Gamecock, you were saying? The big hog?
2: So Big Spur.
0: Did they have big old cattle with the big horns too?
2: Oh, yeah. And it was quite the event.
0: Right.
2: Had I forget what that building they have right there next to the stadium, but it was all Chevrolet, vehicles and whatnot.
3: There's Lamont Harris, Lamont Paris holding the Big Spur.
0: Yeah, there you go.
2: I gotta go Big Spur.
0: Cocky. You gotta like him. That's pretty good stuff. All right, so we're going to talk Tennessee recruiting with our friend Ryan Callahan, of course, from 24/7 Sports. He is specific to Tennessee, but does a real good job covering all of it. And Tennessee's had a pretty good haul here in the last couple weeks. So we'll talk with Ryan Callahan coming up right after the break here on the Talk Monster. He and all of our guests of the Talk Monster chill in the Hemp House Green Room, sponsored by the Hemp House, Chattanooga's premier hemp dispensary with oils, edibles, topicals, and more. 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
5: News, I'm Michelle Franzen. The Trump administration disclosed terms of the proposed memo of understanding between the U.S. and Iran, set to be finalized Friday in Geneva. It calls for an immediate ceasefire on all fronts, including Lebanon, reopens the Strait of Hormuz, and resumes nuclear talks. President Trump says billions of Iranian funds could also be unfrozen if Iran behaves. The Federal Reserve Board, headed by new chair Kevin Warsh, left interest rates unchanged today. ABC's Elizabeth Schulze says possible rate hikes could come later this year.
6: This is a testament to what a lot of people in the stock market have been expecting. When you have inflation rising and the jobs market in a steady place here, it is hard to make the case for interest rate cuts, and that seems to be the place where a lot more Fed officials are as of right now.
5: FBI officials say the investigation into the foiled drone attack at the White House UFC event is ongoing. Five suspects have been charged. Authorities say multiple suspects remain at large. This is ABC News.
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13: 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And the superintendent is pulling into the parking lot. And guess what? We're talking about who has the best burger in town. 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

0: you. And of course, just wanted to mention, all official now, you can join us, Sport Talk at Erlanger Park, next Thursday, June 25th, for the Never Text and Drive Night, sponsored by Warren and Griffin, Chattanooga's largest injury law firm, reminding you to never text and drive, and of course, the fine sponsor of our text monster. The Chattanooga Lookouts host the Pensacola Blue Wahoos at 7 o'clock. And again, we will be there from 3 until 7, doing our thing and having some fun. So again, that is a week from tomorrow, Thursday, June 25th, Chattanooga Lookouts at Erlanger Park with Sport Talk and the Talk Monster. Looking forward to that in a big-time way. Going to talk recruiting with Ryan Callahan from 24/7 Sports. And Ryan on the line with us. Ryan, welcome on our Dr. Pepper Hotline. Hope things are going well in your world, Ryan. Happy summer.
1: Yeah, same to you guys. Doing well over here.
0: Good, fantastic. I'm going to go ahead and get the one out of the way because we know the date is June 22nd. We know David.
2: July 22nd.
0: July 22nd. I'm sorry. Thank you for correcting me. We don't get everybody into a tizzy. And David Gabriel George will make a decision then. But what's the latest, and or what have you heard after the official visit? And I guess he went to, was it Ole Miss this past weekend?
1: Mm-hmm.
0: He'll go to Georgia this weekend. But it seems like everybody feels like it's Ohio State and Tennessee in this battle. So just your thoughts on that, Ryan, or maybe some insider information that you've got for us.
1: Yeah, I would agree with that assessment that it's pretty much a Tennessee-Ohio State battle, and frankly, I expect that to be the case all the way to the end. The Ole Miss visit, there wasn't a lot of Ole Miss talk going into that visit. Now, that being said, I've heard at least one report from Oxford that makes it sound like the Rebels have some level of optimism on their end. I wouldn't overplay it very much. Nothing I've heard suggests that Ole Miss is likely to be a serious threat to Tennessee and Ohio State in that one. Ohio State, obviously generated a lot of buzz in that recruitment for a long time leading up to the official visits. And then, the official visit to Tennessee, I think, made it clear kind of what I thought would be the case for a while, that Tennessee was going to be pretty much all in on him and trying to keep him in state. Even though he's originally from Canada, it's just not often you have a player of that caliber in state, especially at running back. And Tennessee is, I think, pretty determined to try to keep him in the Volunteer State. So we'll see if anything changes here down the stretch. He's got one more visit to take to Georgia this weekend, and that will be his final stop before he makes that announcement next month. Those last two visits weren't thought to be very big deals to him, but his family and people in his circle have been, I think, adamant about just making sure he follows through with the original plan and kind of sticking to the process and not rushing to a decision. But I think all signs kind of point to Tennessee being tough to beat right now. We'll see about that. If it ends up being Tennessee when he makes a decision, but certainly the Vols have generated a lot of momentum since that visit to Knoxville about a week and a half ago, and I think Ohio State has some work to do if they're going to land him.
0: I thought Tennessee went huge from the rumors or whatever that I heard. I never saw any concrete stuff, but I mean, it looks like Tennessee, like you said, is completely all in, and I'm not sure if they could have given David Gabriel George a better presentation of the love that the Vol Nation could give.
1: Yeah, no question, and you knew it would be that way. It felt like kind of the same type of visit that that Tennessee put on for Nico Iamaleava a few years ago, for David Sanders a couple years ago. It was that kind of obvious top target in the class kind of feel, where they were all in and rolling out the red carpet, and yet at the same time just making him feel comfortable. I think that was the big thing. I think Tennessee correctly read that David's not a really really big me guy. He's not all about being flashy and drawing a lot of attention to himself. And I think just having a chance to hang out with a couple former teammates in Jamie and Theodore and Gabriel Osenda that played with him at Baylor, both originally from Canada as well. I think having a couple guys like that were familiar faces, added to his comfort level there. And Tennessee staff, I think, just kind of fits in well with him personality-wise too. So, a lot had been made about the relationship that Ohio State running backs coach Carlos Lachlan has with David, and I think he has done a good job with him, but I think Tennessee kind of struck the right chords in a lot of cases with that official visit and just the way things played out. It felt really comfortable to David, I think, and that's one of the reasons I think you're hearing some Tennessee buzz now. But again, still a lot can change in a recruitment like this. You know, we see it all the time in this era. You just can't assume anything is ever safe, even if you feel like you've got some momentum that can change on a dime in this era. And there's more than a month to go until he announces his decision. So a lot could change. And we know Ohio State's got him at the top of the board guy, too. And he's always liked Ohio State, so you certainly can't count out the Buckeyes. But, yeah, Tennessee did a great job with that visit. And you kind of knew they would you know, make sure they left no stone unturned in terms of showing him the kind of attention and making him feel at home as much as possible.
2: Ryan, how long have you been doing this?
1: More than 15 years now.
2: Okay. How does DGG, because you mentioned a couple of them. You mentioned Nico. You mentioned David Sanders. Because not only do you follow recruiting, but you also, you know, you've got the 24/7 message boards and stuff like that. How does the hype leading up to DGG's decision day compare to some of the others you've experienced in your 15 years?
1: Yeah, it's a good question. I mean, they've been and other guys that got away that, you know, Tennessee was thought to be in on. You know, there have been some others over the years that, you know, they had a real shot at and just didn't go their way. You know, five-star running backs like Cam Akers and, you know, guys like Walter Nolan. You know, there have been some other high-profile recruitments that got away from Tennessee where there was a lot of anticipation at different times. But yeah, those were different the last few years. And obviously it's, you know, different even following recruiting in this day and age because everyone knows that money is such a consideration for so many players. So I think that maybe, I don't know if it takes away some of the excitement, but it does, I think, take away from some of the drama because there was sort of this veil of mystery that now just isn't there quite as much, I think, in some people's minds about how things might play out because it felt in the past like it might be just truly a decision about where the player wanted to be, and now it feels less so like that. But that being said, DGG is the absolute top target that everyone on Tennessee message boards and on Twitter and everywhere else wants to know about. He's the guy that everyone wants Tennessee to land in this class. So, yeah, there's a lot of attention on him and a lot of anticipation about the possibility of Tennessee landing him if it were to play out that way. And it's unusual because there have been some good running backs from this state, so some really good ones, in fact, but, you know, Ty Chandler, Eric Gray, you know, there have been some good ones, but none quite at this level. And you're hearing, you know, maybe not generational, but best in a few years at least kind of talk about David, where, you know, people hear that kind of stuff and they say that's a guy we've got to keep in state. So, and on top of that, I think a little added anticipation just because there aren't many other big names out there for Tennessee right now. There's some good players already in Tennessee's class. Keyshawn Bowman is another one in state. You know, they just got a couple other in-state guys, Kenneth Simon, Malik Howard, that were high on Tennessee's board. But this is kind of the five-star that has felt for a while that Tennessee has a real shot at landing. So that I think that is added to the attention that recruitment is getting just because it's kind of all in on him.
2: That's what I was going to ask. He would be, if Tennessee was fortunate enough to get DGG, he would be the only five-star in this class, correct?
1: As of right now, yes. Now Tennessee's, you know, they've been in on some other guys, you know, some that have kind of fallen by the wayside as official visits have approached and things like that. But yeah, as of right now, he would be the only five-star in Tennessee's class. Keyshawn Bowman, currently the highest-ranked player in the Vols class. He's a top 100 guy nationally in the 24/7 Sports composite and in 24/7 Sports rankings. But he's the highest right now, and really the only five-star in play is David Gabriel George.
2: We're listening to Ryan Callahan, who does a great job, obviously, you can tell just by his information of covering Tennessee recruiting for 24/7 Sports. You can follow him on X at Ryan Callahan 247. Ryan Callahan 247. Let me ask you a big picture question, Ryan, because if you look at Tennessee's class of 16 commitments, the two things you notice are, one, heavy in-state. And then if you add Georgia, that's 12 of the 16. And then you can add other bordering states, and it's 15. It's 15 of 16, either Tennessee, bordering states, and then you've got a long snapper from Oklahoma. And then the other thing about it is it's ranked 29th on the 24/7 rankings. Is it fair to say in this day and age that Tennessee is staying closer to home, at least in this cycle, and loading up on more guys that they feel like want to play for Tennessee and want to stay at Tennessee compared to going after, you know, higher rankings and kids that may just last a year and then be looking?
1: Well, I think there's a couple things in play at that, and I think it's going to be a year-to-year thing in every class. You know, we've seen Tennessee obviously go to California in recent years for Nico and other players, and go to Texas and all kinds of different places to land top targets. So they're going to be willing to do that. You know, I don't think they're going to hesitate to branch out more geographically. That's just sort of the way this class has played out. And a couple things there. You've got the transfer portal that everyone's still, you know, adjusting to year after year. I think the reality is that Tennessee, you know, as we saw this year, they signed the highest number of transfers they've signed in the Josh Heupel era. I think part of that is making sure you don't overextend yourself in high school recruiting and leave yourself where you can't go be aggressive in the portal. So I'm not saying they're going to pivot to going, you know, more all in on the portal than they have been in years past, but I think you do want to be heavily involved there and be able to address whatever needs you have. Knowing programs like Indiana, like Ole Miss, that have had some real success in building through the portal to large degrees. And then on top of that, it's a very good year in the state of Tennessee. They've got 7 in-state commitments right now. A few others have gotten away, frankly, and they still have 7 commitments. And there's still a chance to add a couple more down the stretch, obviously, including David Gabriel George. So you've got some good just some good options to draw from, and it's a year where you want to get as many of those top in-state players as possible. So I think that's a big part of it. And yeah, it's just kind of worked out that way this year. I think the other thing, Tennessee has been, again, as they learn this era a little bit better, I think they've learned a little bit more that you have to have sort of a point where you're willing to walk away. And they've been in some other big time recruitments. They've hosted some guys from IMG Academy down in Florida and, you know, other surrounding states that are not necessarily as close to Tennessee, and, you know, Maryland, you know, they've had guys in from there. So New Jersey this past weekend had a couple highly ranked players in from New Jersey. So they've been willing to branch out a little bit more geographically, but you can't just be willing to pay whatever price necessary with every player. So you got to kind of draw a line. That's even come into play in state in some cases with some of these guys they've missed out on. So, you know, part of that is just managing your money and learning kind of a different skill set from what coaches have had to do in the past. You've got to essentially juggle almost a salary cap to a degree, and that means being willing to walk away when you think the price is beyond what a player is worth.
2: Ryan, I have to admit, I've been addicted to the 24/7 composite rankings, but given this day and era, they don't pack the same punch, do they, because of what stuff like that you're talking about?
1: Well, yeah, I mean, this is the best way I can put it. Like, there are a lot of players, you know, there's been some in state, you know, one I would point to is maybe Miles Brown, the cornerback out of Martin, Tennessee, Westview High School, the same school that Ty Simpson came from. You know, he committed to Kentucky, and that's the guy who liked Tennessee for months. And I think the balls were in really good shape with him for a while, but Kentucky, you know, I think was very aggressive with him. And at a certain point, you know, those players who would have been, you know, middle of the class, maybe even bottom half of the class, and would have definitely gone to Tennessee in many cases in years past, some of those players are just going to be able to get more money elsewhere, just because you have to balance things. So yeah, it's something you have to keep in mind as you are assessing what a recruiting class really looks like. You know, Alabama fans, I know, have been dealing with that same thing. You know, Tennessee just flipped Kenny Simon from Alabama over the weekend, and, you know, having players get away and having them flip and things like that, you have to always kind of keep that piece in the back of your mind that coaches and recruiting staffs are doing the best they can to sort of manage all that. And it's not, you know, perception is what it is, but we have to remember this isn't old school recruiting anymore. There's a lot more to it now, and it is a lot more transactional. And I know fans don't always love that, but that is just the reality. And so you got to kind of keep that in mind, especially as you look at kind of the depth of a class, because I think the bottom half of classes might look different now. You've got to be willing to walk away when a you know, maybe a second tier type program is willing to spend more than you are. You know, a program like Tennessee is going to have to let those players go sometimes.
2: All right, DGG is obviously the big one on July 22nd, but who else should our Tennessee listeners be kind of keeping an eye on, 2 or 3 other players that could, between now and December, wind up with the Vols?
1: Well, they've had a lot of official visitors over the past couple of weeks, and plenty more, or at least several more, expected in this weekend. You know, we'll see what the final list ends up being like for this final weekend of June. There's a dead period that starts next week that kind of runs through the end of the summer, so this weekend is pretty much it as far as visits go. Some interesting names in that group. As far as guys that look like Tennessee has a real shot at them, you know, Marcus Jones is one that has a family connection to Tennessee. He's the nephew of former Vol Mark Jones. So he's a safety, actually a 4-star in the 24/7 Sports composite now, whose stock has risen in recent months. But he's from up in Pennsylvania. Tennessee hosted him this past weekend, so he's one to keep an eye on. Tennessee's still, you know, battling for some other players, other positions. You know, it's still just sort of a wait and see thing. You know, even if they were to get David Gabriel George, can they get a second running back in this class? You know, they've been in the mix for Asa Barnes from West Tennessee. You know, can they pull him away from Arkansas and others? You know, there's some other players out there, but still kind of waiting to see what other possibilities end up being the best options for the Vols down the stretch here. Brandon Allen Jr. would be another one to watch, the Mississippi State cornerback commitment from Atlanta. He was in town this past weekend on an official visit, going back to Mississippi State this weekend. So still some important visits left to kind of determine things this weekend, maybe in some cases. Kanaz Sullivan, another guy I would throw in that same category, a 4-star safety from Virginia who's pretty much down to Tennessee, Florida, and Maryland, and he'll be at Maryland this weekend. So, yeah, a lot of irons in the fire, and we'll find out, I think, get a little bit better idea of where some positions are headed down the stretch for Tennessee. It's not going to be probably quite as big of a class as Tennessee had last year, and maybe a little bit lighter on the higher ranked guys than what we saw the last couple years. So I don't know that they're going to finish with a top 10 class, but they've got some good options still out there. And obviously the big fish, David Gabriel George, you know, if you get a 5-star, that's going to swing things in your favor quite a bit in the team rankings.
2: All right, so one last one in. Are you thinking 20 or 22 as far as the number where this kind of class settles by December?
1: I don't know. That's harder to pin down because I think it's a variable thing. You know, there's some other guys that are committed to other schools that I think Tennessee's going to keep recruiting. Some in-state guys, even some out-of-state guys. And you never know what can happen in the fall. Tennessee's always going to, you know, continue to take some swings throughout the fall. And, you know, you also got some depth guys. You know, Tennessee added some, you know, what would have been, you know, maybe kind of old school walk-ons that are, you know, nobody's a walk-on anymore. Everyone's on scholarship. So the fact, just like Tennessee's already added a kicker and a long snapper in this class, you're probably going to see some depth guys added to this class at some point too. So the exact number, hard to pin down. But as far as those, you know, higher ranked, you know, power four, you know, or recruitments where you're beating out power four guys, you know, for all of them, you know, there might be 20 or 22 of those and then some others to go along with them and things like that. So exactly what the final number ends up being, hard to say. But it's probably going to be a smaller class and just maybe a little bit, not quite as deep in terms of the 4 and 5 stars as what we've seen the last couple of years.
2: Great stuff.
0: Fantastic, Ryan. Thank you so much. David, if you tell the folks how to follow him once again on the X.
2: Yeah, Ryan Callahan 247 does a really good job, as you can obviously tell.
0: Thanks for the time, Ryan. We appreciate it, man.
2: Thanks, Ryan.
1: Absolutely. Thanks, guys.
0: You got it. Ryan Callahan from 24/7 Sports here on Sport Talk and the Talk Monster. Nuga Sports Cards brings you WGOW. Tell them all about it, Joe.
3: That they do. You remember that young kid that comes in here from time to time and always talking about sports cards?
0: From East Hamilton?
3: Yes.
0: Yeah.
3: Oh, he's at it again, and he's doing things big with Nuga Sports Cards. 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
0: The service forecast for tonight, increasing clouds expected, gusty winds and a low around 74. Tomorrow, showers, thunderstorms, some gusty winds and a high of 84. And then Friday, more showers and thunderstorms and a high of 85 degrees. Currently, we are sunny skies and 87 at Moccasin Bend. Talk 102.3.
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0: All right, we will hit the text line a little bit later on. We don't have much time to do that, but we will be speaking with Tony Clark. He is the Special Olympic football coach for the area here in Chattanooga. So Tony's going to join us. He's hanging out in the Talkmaster Green Room, sponsored by the Hemp House, as all of our guests do. So we'll talk a little Special Olympics sports that's coming up this summer with Tony Clark when we return. Meet the Mocs at 4:35 with Aiden Donald, offensive lineman, 4:35 for our Meet the Mocs segment here on Sport Talk and WGOW, the Talk Monster.
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14: From ABC News, I'm Michelle Franzen. The U.S. offering details of the memo of understanding between the U.S. and Iran, now set to be signed Friday in Geneva. The proposal includes a 60-day ceasefire on all fronts, including Lebanon, so talks can resume, and reopening the Strait of Hormuz, and also finalizing a nuclear deal. ABC's Jonathan Carl says Iran could also get key sanctions lifted.
15: The single most important sanctions were the sanctions that denied Iran the ability to sell its oil on the international market. Now, they did sell their oil anyway through its shadow fleet on the black market, but this cost Iran dearly. Now, immediately upon signing this, they have access to international oil markets, something they have not had for many years under many different U.S. presidents.
14: At the G7 summit, President Trump says if Iran behaves, they can get access to frozen funds. After federal authorities disrupted an alleged drone attack at Sunday's UFC event at the White House, the Justice Department now says it bolsters the case for a secured White House ballroom.
16: The overnight filing to the D.C. Circuit Appeals Court has the Justice Department arguing the plot to attack the UFC fight with drones and snipers is exactly the kind of threat the ballroom project would protect against. The Secret Service's deputy director has said despite the plot, the UFC event was never at risk. But the Justice Department says the plot underscores the need for a drone port and sniper nests on the roof of the ballroom. The appeals court is still weighing whether it will allow a lower court's order blocking construction to take effect. Stephen Portnoy, ABC News, Washington.
14: Dangerous storms targeting Midwest states today. The outbreak will include hail, flash flooding, damaging winds, and possible tornadoes. Central Illinois and Indiana facing the biggest threat. In the Gulf states, residents already dealing with flooding now bracing for Tropical Storm Arthur, the first of the hurricane season, with life-threatening flash flooding reported. 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
2: 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Big ol' Harry John Anderson on the Talk Monster.
1: Swinging. We've all been swinging every now and then.
2: Every once in a while, yeah. I've broken many a wooden swing. I can promise you that. And picnic tables and plastic chairs. And the list goes on and on. Before we talk with Tony Clark from the Special Olympics, let you, Joe, tell us one more time, or at least the next time, our Papa John's question of the day. We want your reaction on Facebook and on our Warren and Griffin text line.
1: 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Our Papa John's question of the day. What is your Mount Rushmore of live college mascots?
2: It's National Mascot Day.
1: Yes. So we'd love to hear your thoughts on either social media or our Warren and Griffin text line.
2: Sounds good. On North Carolina over West Virginia, 10-1. That is bottom of the sixth inning, and that is an elimination game for if West Virginia loses here. So keep an update on that. You also have in the World Cup, the England and Croatia just underway 7 minutes in what is game three today in World Cup action. This one's from Jerry's World down there in Arlington, Texas. So we have got on our Dr. Pepper hotline, Tony Clark. He is with the Special Olympics and a coach there. And, Tony, we appreciate your time here on Sport Talk and just wanted to give you a little bit of time to explain what's going on and talk about some of the athletes that will be competing from our area. So thank you for listening to Sport Talk, first of all, and we appreciate you joining us here. How's it going, man?
3: Word. I'm having a good day, actually. Getting ready to fly off to Minnesota on Friday, represent the state of Tennessee. Our athletes, and to give you an idea of what it is, we are participants of the Special Olympics, and we are playing flag football. And so we will actually be flying up to Minnesota, as we say, on Friday. We will actually have opening ceremonies on Saturday. That'll be aired on ABC.
2: Oh,
3: 7:30.
2: Wow.
3: And yes, sir. Yeah, that's pretty good. And we're going to have, then on Sunday, we will practice on, and then we'll have a little bit of a free day, get some rest. Monday, we'll actually start playing. We'll start playing at noon. We'll play Massachusetts. And fortunately, we've got a little bit of edge on them because we've already played them once at the Titan Stadium earlier in when Patriots and the Titans played earlier in the year.
2: Okay.
3: So
2: what is this? Is this team from? Is this team representing the state of Tennessee? I mean, kind of explain how that all works.
3: Yes, sir. This team is 24-1, and they've been together for about right at 4 years now. And way it works is you have to meet certain criteria. You have to play in your districts and your regions and your states and things of that nature. Then once you've won that state, you get put into a drawing from across the state of Tennessee. And we got our what they call ticket punch last year at the Titans Stadium. And so, yes, now we were typically – our organization is called the Green Giants, and we have been – an organization for probably 5 or 6 years, maybe a little bit longer than that. But we have 40 kids. But in this particular situation, we only have 10 athletes and two coaches that get to go into the USA games. And that is, every day gets a little more heavy, you might say.
4: How many are on a team at one time?
2: Like
4: out on the field.
2: 6-on-6?
3: It's actually 5-on-5.
2: 5-on-5.
4: 5-on-5.
3: We're representing something called Unified. Unified is going to have what they call 5 typically developing kids and then 5 special athletes. And then a traditional team is all athletes or all traditional athletes. So that's how or special needs athletes. So that's the division. So there's rules and regulations around this, meaning that if you have, take for instance, a typically developing child, someone without any type of intellectual disability, they can only pass and or hand off to your special needs. They cannot, you know, so they're out there to promote and push and make those athletes look as good as possible.
4: Okay.
3: And quite honestly, my athletes, my unified athletes are some of the best there are.
4: You mentioned that this team's been together for like 4 years. How often do you practice? I mean, do y'all practice like year round, or is it just a special time of year where your games and practices are?
3: A little bit of both. We do some off-season stuff, and a lot of our athletes are cross. So let's take, for instance, basketball. I have three basketball teams, and one of them's all an all-girls team. Very proud of that one. And they fight and they dig. So they're constantly doing something throughout the year. And we practice twice, sometimes three times a week, you know, getting them, teaching them the game, showing them how, of course, you know, having an athlete with a particular type of need, you have to cater to them. And, of course, us being coaches, you know, we're certified coaches. We're not just somebody that, you know, they throw out there and say, go coach or something. You know, we have to meet certain standards. And being able to see their different kinds of protocols, just concussion protocol, things of that nature.
2: So talk about the athletes from Chattanooga, or is the whole team from Chattanooga?
3: The whole team is actually out of Hickson and Saudi Daisy.
2: Wow, okay.
3: So, yeah. And so I have two of my sons and actually – two of my nephews on the team. So it's kind of a family affair. And so Austin Clark is one of them. We call him Bees. Most people, you know, have heard of him.
4: He went to Hickson, right?
3: He went to Hickson 1 year and then 3 years at Saudi Daisy.
4: Okay. I think Stephen Hargis did a really good feature on him for the Times Free Press, okay. If memory serves.
3: That,
4: really good.
3: That is correct. That is correct. Because Fitzgerald was his freshman coach, and then I think it was Orr at Saudi Daisy High School.
4: Okay.
3: Then Bradley Pettis, who happens to be my nephew. Brody Miller, he's my nephew. Garrett Payne. Then we have Hayden Clark, who is also my oldest son, actually. He, a little side note on him, he coached with Slaughter at Red Bank for 2 years and 1 year down in Heritage.
2: Right.
3: And then you have Matthew Mays, Monica Dean, Patrick Dow, Skylar Stokes, Trevor Abbott. And Trevor Abbott, you may have heard, he actually is a JV baseball coach at East Hamilton.
2: Okay.
3: So those are, and then, of course, the coaches is myself and Gary Payne.
2: So if one listener would like to make a donation to help out for the expense, how could they get in touch with you, Tony?
3: My telephone number is 423-834. Or I tell you what, take that. I'll give that to you afterwards.

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1: Okay.
2: Yeah, that'll be awesome.
1: That'll be pretty this time of year.
2: Yeah.
3: It should be. It should be. We're going to be playing again at noon. And it should be on an ESPN platform. I'm not sure exactly which one. We'll also be playing Florida at 2 o'clock. It's going to be a double elimination. And then regardless, win or lose, we're going to be playing Arkansas on Tuesday. Then they will start your medal plays on Wednesday and Thursday. So we're hoping that we're prepared enough to bring home the gold to Chattanooga.
2: Well, we're pulling for you, Tony, and we appreciate the time this afternoon, my man, and go get them.
3: Thank you. Thank you for allowing me to talk and praise my team. I appreciate that.
2: It's a great story. Tony Clark with the Special Olympics football, flag football, heading to Minnesota to compete in that. That's a super, super cool thing. So there you go. Tony Clark here on the Talk Monster and Sport Talk. 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Kay Keith is a third-generation plumber. So like her dad and her grandfather before her, for now 75-plus years, that Keith family's got you and me covered when it comes to any plumbing issues at all in Chattanooga and North Georgia. 622-3178, Keith with an F, that's K-E-E-F-E, Keith for relief, 622-3178, and one of the few mom-and-pop plumbers left in Chattanooga, Tennessee. 622-3178, Keith Plumbing, tell them Sport Talk. Quake and the Talk Monster sent you. Right now, traffic's on the way, and then, of course, we will come back and check the latest information from around the Southeastern Conference with Vassie's Lawn and Garden. It's a Wednesday ride on the Talk Monster WGOW.
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9: Yep, still alive in Omaha, Oklahoma, and Georgia. They'll go at it tonight. Georgia's got to beat Oklahoma twice to advance. So that first game of those two, what could be if Georgia wins, starts tonight at 7 o'clock on ESPN, again from Omaha. And not SEC teams, but North Carolina putting it on West Virginia now, 12-1 in the bottom of the seventh. To eliminate West Virginia if they can't have a huge comeback here. David, what else you have as far as news from around the Southeastern Conference?
10: Yeah, Georgia, of course, advancing to tonight's game against Oklahoma with a 2-0 win over Texas on a combined four-hitter. We've talked about how good Georgia's pitching has been. They've only used four pitchers in three games. Their three starters, Volchko, Aoki, and Vig, have combined in 21 innings. They've racked up 29 strikeouts, allowed only three walks and four earned runs. So Georgia's starting pitching has just been outstanding.
9: That is amazing.
10: We mentioned this at the very end of yesterday's show, but the Vols have added middle infielder Wyatt Hanoyan. He is a transfer from Air Force, was the Mountain West Conference Freshman of the Year, hit .357 with 49 ribbies in 53 games. So, and we've talked the baseball portal lasts a while. It lasts through, I think, like June 30th. So we've still got a ways to go as far as that ending. Let's see, what else do we have on the football front? New LSU coach Lane Kiffin, you've heard of him, says that Sam Leavitt, the transfer quarterback from Arizona State, has been cleared from summer workouts. He missed the end of his season last year with the Sun Devils due to a foot injury that wound up requiring surgery in November. But Sam Leavitt, according to Lane Kiffin, good to go.
9: All right, there you go. That's a look around the SEC. Man alive, it's worth the drive to beautiful Cleveland for Vassie's Lawn and Garden, where Toro's got you covered for all your lawn care needs, and I mean all of them, from a 20-inch push mower all the way to a Toro 72-inch or maybe 96-inch. Or how would you like the 144-inch Toro Zero Turn, huh? 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When you get up there, tell them Sport Talk Quake and the Talk Monster sent you. They're cutting grass and taking names at Vassie's. All right, you want to do it?
10: We can do it. We can sneak it in.
9: We got 5 minutes before we have our Meet the Mocks. Let's see if we can get it done here. Family Feud once again on a weekday here on the Talk Monster.
10: All right, here we go. Yep. Texters can be ready too.
9: Yep.
10: Top seven answers are on the board. Name something a man loses that may make him less desirable to women. Name something a man loses that may make him less desirable to women.
9: A job.
10: Job.
9: J-O-B.
10: That is true. 15 points. That was the number two answer.
11: Hair.
10: Hair. 61 points. The number one answer.
9: I was going to go ahead and let you do that one, Joe.
11: This might be in the same category as job, but okay. Money?
10: Money and job are lumped together. Okay. I should have said that as soon as you said job, but good y'all deal. Are all over good this deal. One so far. So hair, 61 points. Job or money, next at 15 points.
9: Oh, what a loss.
10: Name something a man loses that may make him less desirable to women.
9: His libido.
10: Libido, the number three answer, hey! 8 points.
9: And we have what, five?
10: You've got four more to go. But as always, y'all nail the top three, so the four to go are typically harder. But some of these are.
11: Would confidence fall into libido?
9: Maybe, probably.
11: Yeah, I would
10: probably.
11: Think so. I think so.
10: Yeah. Probably fall into job, too.
11: Yeah, that's true.
9: The loses. Their car.
10: That's the first X. Car was not. Of course, that would kind of stink.
9: Yeah. Especially for the old dating part of it.
10: We're taking a horse and a buggy.
9: Or you could be like 40-year-old virgin and just say, hey, I'm riding a bike. Can I put my bike in your trunk? Virginity. How about that, Joe? I don't know. Nah. You know,
11: if they lose that, then it makes them
9: less attractive. It's a reach, dude. It's a reach. I don't know. I'm thinking out loud.
11: Go with it. Well, why not? Go with it.
9: Virginity. We're down. All right. We got to go to the text line. Texter says self-esteem. Buzz Killington. We named all three of Buzz's. Temper. Losing your temper. Okay, let's go with that. Thank you, 645.
11: Like that one.
9: Losing your temper.
10: Bing, bing, bing. That's on there.
9: Nice. So we need how many more? Two, three?
10: Need three more. Four down, three to go.
9: Texter says muscles.
11: Could be. Your body's good body.
9: Quake, I'm playing Joe's, did you know already? Quake. physique.
10: Physique. That is on there. 3 points.
9: All right.
10: So physique, 3 points. Temper, 3 points. And you're down to the last two. Good one call. Was 3 points and one was 2 points.
9: Good call, 208.
11: But transportation.
9: Well,
10: he already guessed car.
9: That was car.
11: Oh, yeah. Okay.
9: That was no.
11: Okay.
9: Let's see. Libido, we've already said that. Texter says house. You lose your house. This is our third strike, so we can't go crazy.
11: That's a safe one.
9: Let's see what some of the other ones are. Muscle mass, we said that. Waistline, lose your waistline.
10: That falls under physique.
11: Mm-hmm. You lose your will to keep going.
9: Hearing, hearing, eyesight. I'm just throwing out some of the text. His mind.
10: Now we've kind of got a little bit of a shot clock.
9: Yeah, exactly. And then, of course, 987 says baby maker. Okay. Loses lollipop. Loses Johnson. Okay, I get you. I get you. You're going to use all the names and still 1 week.
11: So where are you?
9: I don't know. I don't know.
11: We'll say vision.
9: Vision.
10: All right. The ones that were not guessed, believe it or not, teeth.
11: No.
10: Lose your teeth, that's your less one. Desirable.
9: We should have known that.
10: And the one that only scored 2 points, but makes sense if you lose your personality or charm.
9: Yeah.
10: Got 2 points.
9: That could hurt, too. All right, we got Aiden Donald to meet the Mox. He's going to join us. He's hanging out in the Talk Monster Green Room, sponsored by the Hemp House. You can see their website at hemphousechat.com with two T's, hemphousechat.com.
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13: ABC News, I'm Michelle Franzen. Details of the memo of understanding between the U.S. and Iran disclosed today. The 14 points include a 60-day ceasefire extension, the reopening of the Strait of Hormuz, and talks on Iran's nuclear program to begin. President Trump at the G7 summit asked about $300 billion in frozen Iranian funds that could be released and also allowing countries to do business with Iran.
14: We don't have to give them anything. But some people may want to invest. Like, what are you going to do? Say you can never, ever invest in a country? I mean, it's pretty tough. I don't mind being tough, but it's pretty crazy.
13: Federal authorities say after making 5 arrests in the failed drone attack at the UFC event at the White House, suspects remain at large and the investigation is ongoing. Residents in Gulf states now bracing for the first tropical storm of the season named Arthur. Life-threatening flooding is possible. And in the Midwest, severe storms on the march, including the threat of tornadoes in Illinois and Indiana. This is ABC News.
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0: Sawdust Country here on the Talk Monster 102.3. Quake the Cowboy Pasquale, and we have got our Meet the Mock segment. And always fun to have that segment back because it means it's summertime and we get to meet some of the guys and gals, guys in this case that are under the helmet. Aiden Donald, who is offensive tackle for the Chattanooga Mocs, 6'3", what'd you say, 285, Aiden?
1: Yes, sir.
0: And from Lebanon, Tennessee. Good to have you in here on Sport Talk. We appreciate it, man. How's it going right now?
1: Yes, sir. It's going pretty well. Thank you for having me. I appreciate you.
0: Off season, what, eating more?
1: Yes, sir. Just
0: eating less?
1: Eating and working and trying to get our team to where we need to be, man.
0: Okay.
1: Yes, sir.
0: Okay. Now, you are one, which is, a rare bird nowadays. You committed to Chattanooga, signed with Chattanooga, has been with Chattanooga your entire
1: sir.
0: Career, and you're a senior. So what was that like? I mean, because it seems like with you, the way it's gone the last couple, 4 or 5 years or whatever, it's kind of the trendy thing to get in the portal, at least look around, right? But obviously you didn't do that.
1: Yes, sir. The way I grew up, a major thing that we worked on was just loyalty. And we talked about that growing up, me and my mom, just being loyal to someone. You know, they did me well. Chattanooga, I've never had a problem with them. Coach Wright and Coach Revis have always taken care of me. So this is just somewhere I feel very comfortable. I came on a visit. I felt like I was opened with welcome arms. And ever since then, it's just been history, man. I love it up here.
0: One thing I've learned about Rusty throughout the years is you're going to know where you stand with him. He doesn't have to BS around.
1: Yeah, no,
0: right?
1: He keeps it real with every player we have come through the program. And I feel like he's a great head coach.
2: All right, you were saying before we got on the air that at Lebanon you were around 225.
1: Yes, sir.
2: Now you're at 285. So
1: yes,
2: you've put on 60 pounds. How have you done it? What is your favorite thing to eat?
1: My favorite thing to eat, I like to eat a little bit of everything. I cook everything. I'm a big food truck guy. I like a good burger. I like Chinese food. Big thing for me is chocolate milk. I drink a lot of chocolate milk.
2: Okay.
1: That's one of my favorite drinks. And then also eating peanut butter and jelly sandwiches.
2: Now, do you do that at night? A lot of times when you put on weight, they'd like you to eat at night, right? So it can just sit.
1: Yes, sir. No, I like to have a good late night snack on me. Not necessarily peanut butter and jelly, but probably just something good, heavier. I can sit on it, so it can sit on my stomach and give me the weight that I need to get.
2: What makes for the perfect burger? What are you putting on a burger?
1: For me, I'm a plain guy. I like cheese. Let's go double patties, cheese,
3: gotcha.
1: Bacon, and ketchup.
2: Yeah. Oh, God, that's, yes.
0: That's awesome.
2: No problems. Yeah. No complaints here.
0: Yeah, Joe's going to give you a total backup in there.
3: What about fried egg? You ever had a fried egg on a burger?
1: No, I haven't tried that yet. I'm yet to try that. I gotta open my palate up a little bit more.
3: Yeah, try that once, and now you'll be a changed man.
1: Yes, sir. I'm going to give it a try.
0: All right, Dean's List and Athletic Director Honor Roll student. So, obviously, with you, and I'm sure it comes from a foundation of your support system.
1: Yes, sir.
0: That the classroom and the academics really mean a lot.
1: Yes, sir. No, my mother, she's in business, in the business world. She's a banker, and I would like to follow somewhere along that footstep. So I have a major in communications and a minor in marketing, and so I plan to finish up here soon with that degree in that.
0: Okay.
1: Yes, sir.
2: What was it, if you had to say, because now you've, like Quake was saying, you've been here the entire time, what was the biggest adjustment you had to make from Lebanon to UTC, that freshman year, what was the hardest thing?
1: I think the hardest thing for me was just growing up. I came in at 17 years old. I was undersized. I had been put in from a smaller city to a bigger city like Chattanooga, and I was just really just trying to adjust myself to the speed of everything. Once I felt like I had got into a routine with Chattanooga, talking to Coach Pacetti, and then our first nutritionist, Ms. Jordan, she works over the whole school now, so she doesn't help just, but we have a new one named Mackenzie Allen. She's really good. But just getting into a better routine with everything, I feel like that helped me succeed.
2: How much did you play in 2023?
1: My first year, I played in one game versus the Citadel. We beat them pretty good, and I got in. And then my next year, I had started in Tennessee, and I played a couple games. I played second half with Will Buchanan, our starting left tackle at the time.
0: So your first career start was in Neyland Stadium?
1: No, I didn't start that game. That was
0: but it was it was your first game.
1: Yes, sir. That was one of my first big games. Yes, sir. I felt more comfortable with it and being like from Tennessee and having been to the stadium multiple times, and I just felt comfortable. I've seen a lot of people I knew in the crowd, and I just felt like, you know, this is another game for me.
2: I was at that game. That's got to be one of the hottest games you've played in.
1: It was. I'd say that or my freshman year. We pulled down to Samford,
2: okay,
1: in Alabama, and it was really hot. really hot. Another big game we played in, I guess Alabama my freshman year. Yeah, that was really big, playing against Nick Saban, getting to see that and experience that. That was something that I wouldn't take for granted.
0: Was that the one where the Mocs had a 3-0 lead?
1: Yeah.
0: I hit pause on my TV. I took a picture. I was like, it's over. Call the game now. It's done.
2: That was
0: it's
2: actually done. Saban's last game in Tuscaloosa.
0: Mm-hmm. Was it really?
2: Yeah.
0: Okay. Okay.
1: Mm-hmm. It was.
0: All right. So just your thoughts on the feeling about this team. You know, it's well documented that you guys last year lost a lot of players to the portal prior to the season, so it almost felt like a reboot year type of thing. How do you feel about the guys that have come in and the guys that have stayed for this year? Is there a little bit more cohesiveness and knowing each other a little bit, or just talk about it? What do you think?
1: I feel like the guys definitely care about each other and want to see each other win and succeed this year. I felt like our coaches have did a great job of branching out and finding good players that fit just our program. Like, not only great players, but good people. And that's the thing that I've definitely see that Coach Wright does. And, you know, not necessarily every time the score is going to reflect the things that the group goes through. Coach Wright is going to make sure that we're great men before we are football players. And I felt like that us building the type of bond that we have right now is going to lead to success. You know, it doesn't, a lot of people at our age often get caught up in a complete product right now. And I'm a believer in the process. You know, I've been here, I've let them develop me. I believed in what they were telling me. And I felt like that if we just continue on the process that we're going and just continue to build and grow every day, we're not taking steps backwards. We're only moving forward. And I see that through our group of guys every day. We're out there, getting after it with each other. And I just feel like that we're due for success.
3: That is rare to hear that.
0: I know.
3: That is
0: it's
3: rare.
0: It's so refreshing.
3: Yeah.
0: It's just incredible.
2: All right, Aiden, let's dig a little deeper because we've kind of got a little bit of a scouting report on you.
1: Yes,
2: I mean, the word is that you're a super nice guy, you know, honor roll student. You're obviously great communicator, well-spoken. But the intel is that after a game, opposing defensive linemen absolutely want to come after you. What happens? Do you have a switch that you like to flip?
1: I mean, like I said, this the game, it's fun, but it's also business. When I'm on the football field, you know, I'm handling my business. I feel like that's a different type of person. Like, I feel like I'm very personable. I'm very open and nice. But when we're playing football like this, it's just a different mentality that you have to be able to dominate the game. Or just even as a smaller player, knowing that I need to put myself in position to win. Like, I'm not really necessarily looking to make friends and just have the most fond relationship with
2: what's the maddest you've made someone. What game was it, and what do you remember about after a game?
1: I feel like it was my one game when I first got started in mm-hmm. my junior in high school. We were playing Siegel, and I was blocking somebody so hard that they just decided to just punch me in my helmet, and it came off, and we got a flag for it. But I realized that that's the type of stuff that you need to be able to play offensive line. Like, I was only 230 pounds doing this, and I'm moving this guy, and I'm just like, you know, that's the type of mentality we need to have. And I just try to extend that, instill that in every group that I play into, you know, just understanding that it's in a controlled violence. You know, we're playing, and it should mean something to you when you're blocking. It should mean something for the person behind you to trust that you're going to get your job done.
2: All right, is it all?
0: He's got a look in his eye too. I'll tell you that.
3: Yeah.
2: What is it? Do you believe in the subscribe to the actions speak louder than words, or do you like to add words to your actions that might get a defensive lineman upset?
1: No, it just really depends the situation. You know, if you say something to me, I might say something back, but I'm really just looking to do my job and just help my team in the best way possible.
0: So there is trash talking in the trenches.
1: Yes, sir. Sometimes you know I can't let them. I'm always defend my teammates. I'll say this. And as an offensive lineman, we always take pride in just defending our teammates. A guy gets knocked down and you say something to him, we're going to go pick him up and say something to you back.
2: Do you consider yourself a better run blocker or pass protector?
1: I feel like I'm a better pass protector. I'm still a developing player, and I'm still working on my game every day. So I can't necessarily say that I'm better either. I just want to continue to just progress myself.
0: But you're a left tackle, so you better be pretty good at that.
1: Yes, sir. No, I feel like I'm pretty good at that.
2: You're also, you know, going up against a position that's of high value as well. Left tackles are high value, edge rushers are. How much do you enjoy just that one-on-one out in space? Have you done your share of playing inside too? Because I know a lot of offensive linemen love when they get that chance to play on the outside, they savor it.
1: No, sir. I've always played tackle. Okay. I played right tackle in high school. And I just love just knowing that they trust me enough to put me in that one-on-one situation. Like, I love the competition. I love the intensity of it. Like, I want to be in that moment to where you trust that I'm going to get it done.
2: What against Tennessee, do you remember who you went up against? Because that would have been, I would imagine, pretty challenging.
1: Not really. It's been a long season last season. I feel like I played against a lot of good players. We played against one that I really remember is Josh Stone King, I believe. He played at Furman last year. He's a really good defensive end. He led the FCS and sacks at one point, I believe. And I went out there and I felt like I had a really good game against him.
0: Nice. Well, explain, and you've got, for our listeners out there, I know it's radio, but you've got a gold necklace with a goat that has a bell on it that's kind of crusted in diamonds and type, and it looks really good. But tell the story of why you wear that necklace, because I think it's I think our listeners would want to know that.
1: Yes, sir. When I was in high school, I was getting recruited, and one day, sadly, my auntie passed away, and she passed away during my recruiting process.
0: Was this mom's sister?
1: No, this was my older aunt. This is my mom's aunt.
0: And okay,
1: she
0: okay.
1: She always was there for me. She always took care of me, and even though my mom, she worked effortlessly to make sure that me and my brother had whatever we wanted. She wasn't always there sometimes at the games, but my aunt was, and she was there no matter what. She had health problems and wound up getting older, but she still was there. She always showed up for me to make sure that somebody was there for me and made me feel really good. So before she passed, she said that I was the GOAT. So in high school, my mother got me a small necklace like a goat, and I wore it, and I just kept on wearing it. And then when I got to college, she noticed that I was making good grades and I was doing the things that I was supposed to do. So she got me a really big necklace just to have something so I can remember her. So, you know, even though I'm alone sometimes down here and I'm not feeling as confident, this is something that could bring me up just looking at it. Yes, sir. And just That's giving cool. me confidence.
3: Great story.
0: That is a great yeah. story. So you chose the Mocs over South Florida and ETSU, right?
1: Yes, sir. You know, Coach Revis had a really big impact on me. He was relentless in the recruiting process. He came to my house. He was just talking to me, just letting me know that he develops these type of players with the body type that I have, and just letting me know that if I trust him in the process that he's going through, that everything would be all right. And I'm glad I did. You know, I'm glad to be here today. You know, shout out to Coach Revis. He's a real one for just believing in me and giving me a chance.
0: Red County.
2: Did you have a favorite player growing up? I mean, was it a left tackle or was it a different position? Who was your favorite player growing up?
1: My favorite player to watch. My favorite player growing up. I just really liked Derrick Henry. That was my guy. I was a Titans fan. I just loved watching Derrick Henry. As I got older, as I started paying attention to more of my position, a really good player I like to watch is Charles Cross. He played left tackle at Mississippi State, and I watched. He had a similar body type and had kind of gone through some things, and I noticed that our mechanics were kind of similar, so I started to study his game a little.
3: Is there one guy that on the defensive end you look at and say, man, it would be fun to see how I'd do against him?
1: You know, there's a lot of talented edge rushers. I would say probably go with Arden Key. I really liked Arden Key on the Titans. I like what he could do. I would like to see what my skill set would look like versus his. He's a veteran player, so I know he has a lot of things that could make me better mechanically.
2: All right, Aiden, when we have great guests like you, we like to do just a rapid fire, first thing off the top of the head. Ready to play?
1: Yes, sir.
2: What sport did you grow up trying that you just absolutely stunk at? What was your worst sport growing up?
1: Basketball.
2: Really?
1: I love basketball. I just didn't have it, man.
0: You got a relative that played for the Pelicans, right?
1: Yes, sir. I have a cousin. My cousin is actually CJ McCollum. He plays point guard for the Atlanta Hawks now.
2: Yeah, okay.
0: Wow.
2: What's your least favorite food? What food will you not eat?
1: Sushi. I don't like sushi. I don't want raw fish. I'd rather have it cooked.
2: What movie sucks you in every time, even if you've seen it 20 times already?
1: The Sandlot. I can watch that 1,000 times. I love baseball. Baseball, I used to play that when I was younger.
2: All right. When you're not studying and when you're not practicing, what's your hobby? What do you do to get away from everything?
1: I fish. I love to fish. I'm always on Chickamauga. I'll go out to Nickajack, either one, just anywhere, really. Love to fish.
2: Nice.
3: Very relaxing.
1: Yes, sir.
3: Yeah.
0: Just something you did as a young guy, or?
1: Yes, sir. I grew up fishing and stuff, and my grandparents have a farm. Then right around the corner, there's a place called Blowout Bridge. I go down there, and then I found down here I like to go over near the Champions Club and near just the dam. We're actually talking about going out fishing tonight. It's me and some of the guys. So yeah, fishing is just something I just feel like it just takes me away and gives me some peace, you know, especially when you're dealing with a lot of the different things that college athletes deal with, you know, just taking some time to get away from everything, putting your phone up, just enjoying the water. And Chattanooga is a beautiful place for that.
0: Yes, it is.
3: So what's your PR, largemouth?
1: Just 6.5. I caught it in, what is it, Booker T. Washington Park.
3: Okay.
1: I caught it down there like last summer with my with the old defensive end that played here. His name was Jaden Gaines. We went down there. He caught like 4-pounder. It was a really good day.
0: So was it bank fishing, or you got a boat?
1: Yes, sir. It was bank fishing. I have a couple friends that have a boat, and I'll get out there sometimes when I can. But, you know, I'm from the country. Whatever I get, I'm fine with. I can work with it.
2: You mentioned, you know, living in Lebanon and obviously liking the Titans. Did you have a favorite college team growing up? Did you like Vandy, Tennessee, somebody else?
1: I like the Georgia Bulldogs.
2: Okay.
1: Really, when I was really young, I seen them on the TV, and they had my favorite colors on, red and black. And I started paying attention to them. I really liked Nick Chubb and Sony Michel, and that really kind of got me into it a little bit. But like I said, growing up, I played basketball and baseball. That was my true loves.
0: Great stuff, man. Aiden Donald is his name. And, of course, you can check him out on the Finley Turf on Saturdays in the fall for the Chattanooga Mocs. Number 69 in your program, number 1 in your heart. Aiden, thank you, man.
1: Yes, sir. Thank y'all for having me. I appreciate you.
0: That is our Meet the Mocs, Aiden Donald, here on Sport Talk and the Talk Monster. Joe, can you tell us about Lee Company, or do we just need to go straight to the break? Whatever, we can go. Right now, traffic's on the way. WJW.
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3: National Weather Service forecast for tonight. You can expect increasing clouds, gusty winds, low around 74. Tomorrow, showers and thunderstorms, gusty winds, and a high of 84. And then Friday, more showers, thunderstorms, and a high of 85 degrees. We are mostly sunny and 87 at Moccasin Bend. Talk 102.3.
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3: Now we know what he's singing as he runs.
0: Excuse me, Marty Pascal joins us. On Sawdust Country Wednesday. Pretty good stuff. To the text line we go. Warren and Griffin text line, of course, always reminding you to never text and drive. Okay. I love my God. I love my country. I love you old guys on the radio. I think that was for Yaffe. We'll say that was for Yaffe. Kim listening to my phone radio. Go Braves and Georgia baseball. All right, Kimmy. Texter 888 says, there's only one school I dislike more than Alabama. However, I think Auburn's Eagle is by far the most impressive. All right. And again, we're doing the Rushmore of live mascots because it is National Mascot Day. The UC Santa Cruz Banana Slug is awesome. That's, of course, your boy Beaver Man. He always comes up with something off the wall. All right, Texter 400 says Smokey, Ralphie, Bevo, and War Eagle. And then P.S., don't consider Renegade a mascot. Why would you not?
4: Well, Osceola rides Renegade just like
0: so. I guess Osceola is the mascot, but he's riding Renegade. This is
4: splitting. Of course USC has Traveler, that horse.
3: Yeah,
0: this is splitting horse hairs at this point.
3: Yeah, obviously a Florida fan or Miami fan.
0: Oh, there you go. Texter 596. Baylor University actually has two live bear mascots in the center of campus, and have had many live bears over the decades. What do they have names? Yeah, Indy and Bell. They're pretty big.
3: Like they're just roaming or are they caged up?
0: According to this meme that he sent, it looks like a rock. Not necessarily, it doesn't have a roof on it, but it's still a big rock formation where I'm sure they can't climb that high.
4: I wonder if they let them swim in that river next to the stadium. Just kidding. We lost both of the bears.
0: Hey, Baylor fans, go out there. Go get them. Find the bear. Win the prize. My son is from North Carolina. My son, Satchel Cundiff, heads out Friday to represent Tennessee in swimming at Special Olympics in Minneapolis. He is a big Sport Talk fan and is... Hobbs, make you guys proud, and is hoping to make you guys proud. Thank you.
3: Go get it done. Go,
4: yeah, best of luck.
0: Go get it done, Satchel. Smokey, UGA, Wardam Eagle, and although not officially a mascot, Chief Osceola. Well, which one is it? Is the horse or the Indian the mascot?
3: Well, by God, can't we have both?
0: I think we could have both.
3: I think I've detected a little jealousy here.
0: Now we've been splitting horse hairs, and now it's too confusing.
3: Why don't you just go feed your dog and be done with it?
0: Nature Boy says, hey, guys, Nature Boy, I wanted to say that my favorite mascot is Smokey, Georgia Tech, FSU, Michigan, Iowa. He's all over the place, which is exactly right. Top of the hour news coming back. We'll repeat our Papa John's question of the day, hit your sports headlines, and play a little Service Systems Joe's Did You Know? All coming your way in the next 30 minutes. Hang around.
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6: From ABC News. Davis, Anchor Prime, streaming weeknights on ABC News Live. New details surrounding the memo of understanding between the U.S. and Iran set to be signed Friday. The 14-point memo calls for an immediate ceasefire on all fronts, including Lebanon. It also reopens the Strait of Hormuz and begins talks on Iran's nuclear program. ABC's Jonathan Carl says Iran would get key sanctions lifted.
7: The single most important sanctions were the sanctions that denied Iran the ability to sell its oil on the international market. Now, they did sell their oil anyway through its shadow fleet on the black market, but this cost Iran dearly. Now, immediately upon signing this, they have access to international oil markets, something they have not had for many years. under many different U.S. presidents.
6: President Trump warned if Iran does not behave, military strikes could resume. The economic impact from the war is affecting interest rates. The Federal Reserve Board voted to keep interest rates unchanged, but signaled rate hikes could come later this year. ABC's Elizabeth Schulze has more.
8: What we're looking at now is a drastically different outlook for the Fed, in that at the start of this year, and even at the last meeting, we were expecting interest rate cuts. Well, now the possibility looks more likely from many Fed officials that it could be going higher.
6: In New York, a judge sentenced Gilgo Beach serial killer Rex Heuermann to life in prison without the possibility of parole. The 62-year-old husband and father, in a deal with prosecutors, pleaded guilty to the murders of eight women starting in the 1990s, the majority of them sex workers. Their bodies were not discovered until decades later. Along the Gulf Coast, residents are bracing for Tropical Storm Arthur, the first named storm of the hurricane season. Alerts stretch from Texas to Georgia with life-threatening flash flooding possible. In Louisiana, storm preps are underway in Covington, with homeowners and businesses filling sandbags to protect from the flooding. 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

0: 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You just get on board. We appreciate you choosing us for your ride around Chattanooga. Quake the Cowboy, Pasquale, and you, 267-1023. We'll repeat our Papa John's question of the day. We'll also get into some sports headlines. A little service systems shows, did you know? Armstrong's on the move. We got it all going in the 5 o'clock hour here, and we appreciate you joining us. Had a really good visit from our Meet the Mocs this week, Aiden Donald. We'll get that up on podcast and let you guys hear that. He was fun. Did that earlier in the show. So, all right, let's do it, man. Repeat our Papa John's question of the day.
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0: Okay, Joe. Get us squared away.
2: We'll do that. Our Papa John's question of the day. Already lots of controversy swirling around this question. Facebook and X, that's where you find it. Papa John's question of the day. What is your Mount Rushmore of live college mascots? What is your Mount Rushmore of live college mascots? 423-267-1023. That is our number to our Warren and Griffin text line, where you can also share your thoughts and comments.
0: Just that simple. And we go to it. Warren and Griffin, Chattanooga's largest injury law firm. There, the texter from Virginia says teeth. Yep, we finally nailed it. That was the last one, wasn't it, on the Family Feud that we were playing? I think it was on there. Let's see. More guesses. Integrity, teeth, mind. Wedding ring.
1: Yeah, the question was, name something a man loses that may make him less desirable to women. Hair was number one. Job was number two, job/money. Libido was third. And then down at the end, you had physique, losing your temper, losing your teeth, and losing your personality or charm.
0: There you go. All right. And also, let's see here. Texter 316 says, Ugga, Ralphie, Bevo, and Mike the Tiger. See those?
1: Those are all good.
0: Yeah. I had Ralphie, Mike the Tiger. The Osceola
2: and Renegade.
0: Then Smokey. Renegade, I'm sorry, and then Smokey.
2: I'd rather have Tony the Tiger.
1: as an Auburn alum, as much as I love the Eagle Flight, I think Ralphie may be my far left. When Colorado played Georgia in 2006, Georgia actually let them bring Ralphie. Ralphie's run out at Sanford Stadium before. and I actually did a story on it and the whole journey and everything, and it was so much fun, you know, talking to their handlers and how they went from Boulder, Colorado to Athens and how many days it took and how you got to take these.
2: It's not a plane ride.
1: No, and you got to take these breaks to where you got to let Ralphie do its thing, right, and walk around and just not be on the highway the entire time. But even getting the Georgia, I mean, even Mark Richt was like, why are we doing this? Why are we giving them the advantage of even just their mascot? And Vince Dooley was just like, that thing's coming into here? I mean, that Georgia couldn't believe they had, you know, some of the Georgia coaches and ex-coaches were like, whoa.
0: How long did it take from Boulder to?
1: I'd have to go back. I mean, it was a full week.
0: It had been a week.
1: It was a better part of that week where they left on like a Monday.
2: Can you imagine going by a rest stop and you look over and there's Ralphie taking a big one?
0: Right. He's like, nothing to see here. Move on. I promise you.
1: Dino droppings.
0: All right. 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And always tell them Sport Talk Wake and the Talk Monster sent you. We got all kinds of sports action going on right now. It is North Carolina big over West Virginia, but not as big as it was. 12-7 now, North Carolina or West Virginia trying to make a comeback here in the top of the ninth inning. They would have to beat North Carolina twice to advance. So we'll see. I need to flip it over there, don't I? If it's that kind of last.
1: We're missing a. Explosion on the
0: I know, man. Five.
1: 3-2 England early in the second half. See, they are scoring some goals.
0: You got that going on, England, and we had earlier Austria beat Jordan, and Portugal and Congo played to a draw. So yeah, 3-2 England, and that is just starting the second half on that game. Braves played earlier. It was a rain affected game from last night, right, David?
1: Yes.
0: And they lost 7-2 to the Giants and Tony Vitello.
1: So Vitello's never lost to the Braves.
0: There you go. And they'll play again tonight at 7:15 with, it looks like, Wisenhunt for the Giants going up against J.R. Richie, the rookie for the Bravos. Richie 1-1 on the season again, 7:15. First pitch. So, any other news and notes from the world of sports, Mr. Pascal?
1: Before last night's Braves game was suspended, Drake Baldwin returns from the IL and hits a 473-foot home run.
0: Monster shot.
1: The longest in the majors this season, topping Baylor grad Nick Kurtz for Joe's A's, hit a 471-foot homer earlier this season. So Drake Baldwin's back. That's the good news. Michael Harris II, however, is dealing with lower back tightness. That is the bad news. If North Carolina holds on, we'll be down to North Carolina, Georgia, and Oklahoma. The Bulldogs and Sooners going tonight at 7 o'clock on ESPN. If Georgia wins, they'll play again. If Oklahoma wins and this North Carolina score holds, it would be OU and UNC playing a best of three National Championship Series. Sticking with college baseball, the Volunteers have added middle infielder Wyatt Hanoyan. He is a transfer from Air Force. In 53 games, he had 49 ribbies.

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1: Tech on September 5th, that'll be 6 p.m. 2 weeks later on the 19th, they host Wofford, also at 6 p.m. Samford on October 10th will be 1 p.m. VMI on Halloween will be 1 p.m. And Mercer on November 11th will also be at 1 p.m. So the first two games are at 6. The last three games are at 1. UTC season opens Thursday, August 27th at West Georgia. And that's a 7 o'clock kick. And that's the latest kickoff time UTC has all year. That would be a blessing to cover a program that has so many early starting times like that. The SEC doesn't exactly treat you like that.
2: And the only reason they do that is weather. You know, it's warmer, so they'd go later on the day, and then when it gets to fall temperatures, they go at 1.
1: A couple of offerings from Babylon Bee. MLB is rebranding to MLBTQ+. Because of the San Francisco Giants hats.
2: That's right.
1: And then, according to the Babylon Bee, world breathes sigh of relief as terrorists promise to be good.
2: It's a memorandum. What is it? A memorandum of understanding that you guys be good over there.
3: What is that?
2: Yeah. What, being good? I'm not sure.
3: A memorandum of understanding.
2: It's, you know, we'll see.
3: Hey, we understand.
2: We'll see
3: Thank
2: how
3: you.
2: Strong it is.
3: Is it on a post-it?
2: It might be. It might be. You never know. All right, so 267-1023, hop on now, 267-1023. We still got our prize pack here, the America 250 prize pack, two tickets to the Athens Chamber of Commerce night or day with Dale Earnhardt Jr., July 16th. If you want tickets, athenschamber.org or call 423-745-0334. You got the American flag, courtesy of Elders Ace Hardware. We got the America 250 hat, courtesy of my dad. A couple of hats and koozies from Athens Distributing and two haircuts from Great Clips. And all you got to do is be the first caller in at 267-1023.
3: And we're still waiting to add to that. It's been a little busy trying to work some things out with the remodel and everything going on. So, still got to talk to some people.
2: Could be more in the prize pack
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3: I would expect it.
2: 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First caller in is going to play some Service Systems, Joe's. 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
8: Watch out for wrecks on Suck Creek Road in front of the cement plant and Hickson Pike at Green Pond Road. Tough going on 24 eastbound from the 59 interchange all the way to Belvoir. Drive carefully. Art Sanders, right now traffic.
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0: Yep, time is 5:24. The game is the world-famous Service Systems Shows. Did you know? That is a fact. So we've got Denise. Is this back-to-back females, Joe?
1: It's another lady.
0: Wow. Denise, we appreciate you listening to Sport Talk and the Talk Monster. How are you?
2: I'm great. I have been trying to do this forever. I'm so pumped.
0: Good. Here we go, Denise. All right. So you're going to have one chance for participation, two chances if you beat me in our prize pack, the America 250 prize pack, two tickets to the Athens Chamber of Commerce Dale Earnhardt event, Dale Earnhardt Jr. event, July 16th, American flag courtesy of Elders Ace Hardware, America 250 hat courtesy of my father, a couple of hats and from Athens Distributing, hats and koozies, and two haircuts from Great Clips. So, Denise, you know what to say when you think you know the answer.
2: We'll go.
0: You're all over it now, which is short for WGOW, and both are accepted as we now open the door on Service Systems. Joe's Did You Know?
3: It's time. 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
6: You drinking my sake, Kimosabi?
7: Struggle. Let go. You won a lot of fights, Wallace. Not this time.
6: You sipping my soup, Guadalupe?
3: Joe's Did You Know, where you could win monster prizes just for playing. So let's get started.
1: All right, that's not John.
0: Fuck you.
8: What if you were offered some kind of stock option equity sharing program? Would that do anything for you? I don't know. I guess. I gotta go.
0: What is that?
8: Office Space?
0: Office Space, of course. Kind of thought that was it.
1: All right, today's topic, we're going to give some lyrics again, and you have to give me the name of the song. Songs from the 80s. Songs Woo-hoo! From the 80s.
0: Uh-oh.
1: All right, here
2: You're
1: we
2: going
1: go.
2: Down.
0: Uh-oh.
1: Hey.
0: Denise.
1: Hey there.
0: Talking smack.
1: All right, number one. Quake and Denise. I got to be cool, relax, get hip, get on my tracks. Take a back seat, hitchhike, and take a long ride on my motorbike. Is that Under Pressure? Crazy Little Thing Called Love? Ride the Wild Wind? Or Man on the Prowl?
2: Look out.
1: Yes, Denise.
2: Under Pressure.
1: Incorrect.
0: Quake. Crazy Little Thing Called Love.
1: That is correct.
2: Oh, man.
1: Number two. It's all right. You're still in it. It's Time to Come Together. It's up to you. What's your pleasure? Everyone around the world, come on. Is that Jungle Boogie? Celebration? Big Fun? Or Get Down on It?
0: Quake. Celebration.
1: That is correct. Quake 2-0. All right, this is the comeback time, Denise. Here
0: we
1: go.
0: Where you at, Denise?
1: All right.
2: I was here.
0: I'm kidding.
2: Right there in his ear. It is unfair.
1: There's that anger that women hate to say.
0: There you go.
1: All right. Number three. Face to face, out in the heat, hanging tough, staying hungry, they stack the odds till we take to the street. Is that I Can't Hold Back? The Search is Over. Burning Heart. Or Eye of the Tiger?
2: Look out.
1: Yes, Denise.
2: I don't know, but I'm going to say Eye of the Tiger.
1: That is correct.
0: Nice.
1: That is correct.
0: Look
1: Denise is on the board.
0: 2-1.
1: 2-1. Quake's slim lead. All right, next up. Her loving is so powerful. Huh. It's simply unavoidable. The trend is irreversible. The woman is invincible. Is that
2: Look out.
1: Yes, Denise.
2: Simply Irresistible.
1: That is correct. That's correct. We're all tied up.
0: Wow.
1: We're all tied up.
0: Nice.
1: All right. Everybody settle down. Settling down now. Here we go. Joe's Did You Know? WGOW. We shouldn't even think about tomorrow. Sweet memories will last a long, long time. We'll have a good time, baby. Don't you worry.
2: Sorry, we're still playing around, and that's just fine. I can't think of the name of the song.
1: Oh, wow.
2: Wrap myself around you. I want to.
1: All right, here's the options. All right.
2: Oh, Miguel.
1: Yes, Denise.
2: I'm so excited.
1: That is correct. That is correct. Amazing. Amazing.
0: All
1: wow.
0: the way back from the breach.
1: Wow.
0: Nice, Denise. Congratulations. That was fantastic.
8: Totally left for dead at 2-0.
0: Yes, and then smoke show at the end there. All right, so you're going to have two chances in our drawing. We'll do this drawing
1: wow.
0: the week of July 4th. Two tickets to the Athens Chamber of Commerce Dale Earnhardt Jr. visit July 16th. 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And definitely, Denise, if you are our winner, we will call you and tell you how to pick up your prize. Congratulations.
2: Awesome. Thank you.
0: Thank you
2: I'm
0: for
2: just
0: listening.
2: Like the next. You can't count me out.
0: What now?
1: Just like the.
2: I'm just like the Knicks. You can't count me out.
0: That's
1: can't
0: right.
1: Count her
0: there
1: out.
0: You go. That's right. The come from behind win by Denise.
1: Go now.
2: That's right.
0: Thank you, Denise. We appreciate you very
2: Thank
0: much.
2: Thank you so much.
0: Thank
2: Y'all
0: you.
2: Have a great day.
0: That was a ton of fun.
2: To you every day.
0: Thank you
1: Thank
0: so
1: you.
0: Much, Denise. We appreciate
1: Thank
0: that.
1: You. Wow.
0: That is awesome.
8: What a rally.
0: That was fun, man. That was fun, even though I got whooped. All right, we'll close the door when we return here on the Talk Monster.
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10: ABC News, I'm Michelle Franz, and details of the memo of understanding between the U.S. and Iran released after President Trump wrapped up at the G7 summit in France. The 14 points include a full ceasefire in the region, renewed talks, and reopening the Strait of Hormuz. President Trump was also asked about $300 billion in frozen Iranian funds that could be released.
11: We have their money. We have taken their money. It's not our money. It's their money. And we froze it. At a certain point in time, I guess we're going to have to give it back. You know, if we didn't give it back, nobody would ever invest in the dollar again.
10: The Federal Reserve Board, citing the economic impact of the war, voted to leave interest rates unchanged following the first meeting with Kevin Warsh as the new Fed chair. Fire officials in Washington state updating efforts on battling the wildfire burning near Spokane. One person missing, and the fire chief estimates a dozen homes have been burned. Evacuation orders could be lifted later tonight. This is ABC News.
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14: Watch out for wrecks on Sut Creek Road in front of the cement plant and Hickson Pike at Green Pond Road. Tough going on 24 eastbound from the 59 interchange all the way to Belvoir. Drive carefully. Art Sanders, right now traffic.
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2: Sport Talk, Wake the Cowboy,
0: Pasquale. Spend my dollar.
2: And a little Alabama for you.
1: You know, more cowbell than this wouldn't be bad either. Or some cowbell.
2: Just any cowbell.
1: Yeah.
2: Reminder, we mentioned earlier, but you can join Sport Talk. That's us. 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Chattanooga Lookouts host the Pensacola Blue Wahoos at 7 o'clock, but we'll be there at 3. Broadcasting and come on by and hang out with us and all that kind of good stuff.
3: That's a good border war, Chattanooga and Pensacola.
2: Oh, yeah.
3: Bordering towns.
2: Blue Wahoos and Lookouts.
3: Actually, when you think about it, the Southern League has used to be 10 teams. Now it's 8. And Chattanooga continues to be just the perfect location. When you're talking about Knoxville, Huntsville,
2: Birmingham,
3: those are 3 hours away. Montgomery's. Those are all 2 hours away. Montgomery's about 3.5.
2: Clingstones or what?
3: That's Columbus. That's about Columbus. 4.
2: Okay.
3: 3.5 or 4. So really, the only two teams would be Biloxi and Pensacola that are further than 4 hours. Really.
2: Right. That's not bad.
3: No, not at all. Because those bus rides.
2: Yeah.
3: I mean, there was 1 year before they actually like settled in on their scheduling where the Lookouts played the Carolina Mudcats, which was over, that's kind of Raleigh area and then some, and they played like 37 times 1 year.
2: Ooh.
3: Not all over there, obviously.
2: Is that like Zebulon or
3: yes,
2: something?
3: Yes, Zebulon, North Carolina.
2: That's crazy. You can see why they moved it to 6-game stands, home mm-hmm. stand or away. I mean, that was a bunch of traveling that they used to do on buses.
3: Yeah. They used to have 2-game series, 3-game series.
2: Mm-hmm. Yeah, it was a little bit different. So join us a week from tomorrow down there at Erlanger Park with Warren and Griffin. We're happy to be proud to partner up with those folks for sure. All right, Joe, before we go any farther, we're going to close the door now after a big Denise win on Service Systems, Joe's, did you know?
4: 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You're traveling around, listen to Sport Talk. 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Service Systems, closing the door on Joe's Did You Know.
2: Real quick, before we see who's trending up, trending down the world of sports, North Carolina did knock West Virginia out of the College World Series 12-7 earlier today. So West Virginia, bye-bye. And tonight, Oklahoma, Georgia with a must-win by the Bulldogs of Georgia to stay in the mix and have a game two versus Oklahoma tomorrow night if Georgia can get to win tonight. And also the England and Croatia 3-2, and what has been a pretty interesting soccer matchup here with about 15, 16 minutes left to play.
3: And this is one of your better first round pairings because I think England's like fourth in the world and right. Croatia's 11th.
2: Okay.
3: So that's kind of weird to have two teams that high going in a group match like this.
2: And it's their first game, right, of the World
3: Correct.
2: Cup. I think both of them. So yeah, and of course, USA plays next on Friday at 3 o'clock. We'll be keeping an eye on that one here on the show, Faux Show. All right, let's see who's turning up, turning down the world of sports. Armstrong's on the move.
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2: Okay, on the move down, we'll start negative first. I just think it's a little bit ridiculous, but the scrubbing of the stadium sponsors' names at the World Cup, have you seen any of this? Mm-mm. Like, they actually put up I haven't driven by there, but from what I've read, they've actually put up a thing over the Mercedes-Benz logo in Atlanta. They are not known. It's not AT&T Stadium in Dallas. It's not Mercedes-Benz Stadium in Atlanta. It's the Atlanta Stadium, the Dallas Stadium. I just think that's ridiculous. I'm sorry. And I know the World Cup's going to do what the World Cup does because they think that they're the biggest sporting event in the world, and they probably are. But, I mean, come on. How much do those folks pay for that sponsorship? Look, I've seen it happen with the NCAA. If you're not a partner with the NCAA, they want no part of you. So I just thought that was a little bit ridiculous. Anyway, and not necessarily that they're not going to mention it, that they actually go and cover up the logos on the stadiums. A little too much. All right, so wanted to mention this. I said earlier, but a big thank you to Josh LeMay.
4: Oh, by the way, sorry to interrupt, Craig, yes. But you're taking away the importance of the FIFA AMC sponsorship that they have.
2: Right, because it's Gremlin Stadium, and we're ready to go. Don't hit them in the rear. They might explode. That gas tank wasn't secured really good, but yeah. Yes. A big thank you to Josh LeMay, Kia salesman who took care of my wife yesterday. Really excited about our partnership coming back this fall with Kia of Chattanooga with Jim Donnan's visits and all that stuff. But she just randomly pulled up over there. I mean, I know a couple guys over there, and I didn't, you know, make a phone call or a text or anything. I had no idea. You heard it real lifetime.
4: I know. That was exciting. It's almost like the OJ chase.
2: She's got a car.
4: A better ending, but
2: yeah, exactly. A better ending for me, that's for sure.
3: You do realize this is the 32-year anniversary of the OJ chase.
2: Today.
4: 32?
3: 32.
4: I didn't even know that.
3: Uh-huh.
2: Yeah, that's right. June, what is today?
3: 17th.
2: June 17th.
3: 1994, the Knicks were playing the Rockets in the NBA Finals. Yep. NBC had the telecast, and they were like in the second quarter, and they cut away to the chase.
4: Wow.
2: I remember it well.
4: So Josh LeMay.
2: Josh LeMay.
3: And back to Kia, when you think about, and I know this is Jane's car and it's not sitting in our parking lot outside, but when you think about Max in the last year or two, yeah, bought a Kia,
2: yep.
3: Scott Chase, yeah, has a Kia.
2: My dad bought one.
3: Yeah.
2: So we got two Kias in our driveway.
4: You're a Kia man now.
3: The per capita Kia factor in this building is stout.
2: It's strong, yeah. Craig's got a Kia.
4: Craig? It's a Kia.
2: Come on, Craig.
4: I'll just tell you, man, it's nice. I got some nice vehicles down.
2: Yeah, it's. I drove it this morning. That was a mistake.
4: I beat the you-know-what out of a Kia. But you remember that gold Kia I had?
2: I remember that Kia you had.
4: Oh, man, I loved it.
2: They're a little bit different nowadays.
4: Let's just say they're a lot better these days.
2: What year was that, by the way? Do you remember?
4: I don't know. I mean, I know that it was Spectra.
2: Okay.
4: I do know I had to put the pedal to the metal, literally, all the way down just to make it up. Getting on 27 here down on Signal Mountain, right. I had to give it everything I got just to maintain speed to get over that hill.
2: Go, baby, go, baby, go.
4: Spectra.
2: Fire the hole. So anyway, wanted to shout out to him. Looking forward to Coach Donnan coming back this fall talking ball with us. Messi last night, hat trick.
3: That first goal especially.
2: The first goal was a rocket shot, man. 38, 39 years old. Well, he's looking to still prove that he's got it. That was impressive last night. Kind of the second one, I guess, was a little bit garbage, but the first and the third were just ridiculous. Messi is still good. And finally, on the move up, and I kind of almost told you before the show, David, but have you noticed the patent tower where the paint, remember how it said junk?
4: Yeah.
2: And you could see it across the top of Chattanooga. Somebody.
3: Much more pleasant.
2: I would not suggest doing this, but somebody, thank you, they've gone up there and painted over that says love.
4: No.
2: Isn't that cool? I mean, yeah. If we're going to have to stare at an eyesore piece of crap like that building is, let's have at least a positive word about that love in our community as opposed to junk. And if you're driving by it right now, honk at it. Honk if you love sport talk.
4: What if someone climbed up there, I'm not saying who, and spray painted sit hole?
2: That'd probably be Buzz Killington because he keeps on texting us about sit hole all the time. But yes, love much better than junk.
4: Yes, I agree.
2: Joe, what do you have for us?
4: I got caught up in all that. I'll say
2: exciting on the move.
4: Right. I'll say on the move up, Denise, with a great comeback on Joe's Did You Know.
2: That was fun.
4: Presented by Service Systems. Very exciting there. Also, on the move up, happy Father's Day. Father's Day coming up. And, you know, very happy to have that day. Very happy to be a father. Very happy to be involved in my daughter's lives. And
2: I know you do miss your father.
4: Yeah, absolutely. Sure. Absolutely. Every single day. And it's just, and, you know, I'm sure we'll say it a lot, but if you still have your father around, then make sure you do what you need to do. And, if you're thinking about buying a Blackstone grill for anyone, just keep me in on your list.
3: That was smooth the way you segued into
4: that. Just in case.
2: Yeah, that's right.
4: I mean, I'm not too picky, but you know, the biggest one possible.
2: And I would say that my father is still around, that's for sure.
4: Yes, sir.
2: And father-in-law, and they're in the basement, so...
4: I just
2: we're taking care of them daily.
4: Here's what I want y'all to do, okay? All the listeners out there, I want you to buy some cameras for Quake so we can set up. Because this is better than Big Brother. I want to see like a live stream of what goes on at Quake's house.
2: You've got no idea, Jane and I've said it 100 times, man. This would be a hell of a reality series. It would be because you've got.
4: It'd be so funny.
2: Love them both. But you got Fox News in the basement. You got CNN in the garage. And well, there's been no.
3: It's like Odell's.
2: But there's been no issues so far. So
4: it's not MSNBC. It's CNN.
2: Well, I'm using those as the political sides. I get you. Yes. Oh, so it would be entertaining. Trust me. I'm not so sure you could air much of it, but it'd be entertaining.
4: Yeah, I think I'm done. I'm done. That's it, Quake.
2: All right. Thank you, Joe. David, how about you?
3: On the move up in a time in sports where we've got the World Cup and the College World Series and Major League Baseball, hey, this time tomorrow, we could be talking about the U.S. Open in Shinnecock. We're on the eve of a major.
2: Yeah.
3: And there's some great storylines. Scottie Scheffler is seeking to become the latest Grand Slam winner. Not too long after Rory did it with the Masters of last year.
2: That would be pretty cool.
3: Scottie Scheffler, of course, won a couple of majors last year, so he would become one of the quickest to ever. He's trying this on his first attempt. Tiger Woods needed 35 days to win the Grand Slam on his first attempt because that was the distance between the U.S. Open of 2000, which left him with the British of 2000, which he knocked out. Wow. He won them both by at least 8 strokes.
2: Crazy.
3: You also have Adam Scott, the 2013 Masters champion, playing in his 100th consecutive major.
2: Dang.
3: Pretty stout.
2: That is very stout.
3: Another interesting thing to follow. We talk about over-under totals. You know how we talk about over-under SEC win totals? You know what the over-under winning score for the U.S. Open is?
2: And just in general, the winning score will be -2.
3: Good job. -1.5.
2: Oh, okay.
3: -1.5. And, of course, JJ.
2: I mean, usually if they get 4 people in red numbers or, you know, under par, that's a shocker.
3: JJ Spahn last year won at 1 under. And he was the only person, obviously, in red numbers.
2: Yep.
3: The last time this tournament was at Shinnecock was in 2018. Brooks Koepka won it at 1 over. So the last time this thing was at Shinnecock, nobody finished in red number. So a lot of fun things to follow with this U.S. Open at Shinnecock starting tomorrow. Also on the move up, the NBA Finals wound up averaging 20.6 million viewers, most since 1998.
2: Michael Jordan.
3: When 29 million. I saw a comparison that said that this is good, 20.6 million compared to the overall U.S. population, but in 1998, it was a smaller U.S. population, and 29 million watched it compared to 20.6, so right. A much greater percentage 28 years ago, but still.
2: You didn't have as many options back then either, as you do nowadays, that's for sure.
3: On the move down, someone today spent $3,500 to buy 10 strands of Abraham Lincoln's hair.
2: sick mother. I mean, that is unbelievable to me. Who wants Abraham Lincoln's hair?
4: Yeah, it's kind of cool, but I can see where you're coming from,
2: it's
4: though.
2: It's not cool. It is not cool. we're going to sell your mustache hair. You want Cowboy Joe's mustache?
4: I'll put it in a container when I get home.
2: There you go.
3: We don't know if it's armpit hair. We don't know if it's...
2: That's the point. That's the point. Where is that from? I don't know.
3: And finally, again, we mentioned this earlier, just it's fun, the different cultures that are here for the World Cup, the fact that Scottish fans are drinking so much that Boston pubs and bars have run out of alcohol. And then, like I said, I saw that clip of Norway fans riding up an escalator in Boston. Actually, they were sitting, and they were all rowing, pretending they were rowing their way up the escalator. So, stuff you don't see every day.
2: Good stuff.
4: Oh, yeah, I want to throw one more in there.
2: Yes.
4: On the move, I don't know where to put it, really, but I was at work the other day, at my other work, and this guy that... you would not think he knew anything, even know who these people were. He comes up to me, he goes, "Yeah, I heard Jelly Roll and Bunny's getting a divorce." I was like, "How do you even know who these people are?"
2: Ace Hardware, right?
4: Yeah, he's like older than the Ace.
2: Did you hear about Bunny?
4: Cool dude is
2: Jelly Roll.
4: And that thing is taking over.
2: It has.
4: I mean,
2: it has.
4: I don't even know what's going on there, but I just thought that was pretty funny.
2: They were so gushing over each other at that last award ceremony where I guess the Grammys, where he won a couple of them, but you're like, really? That quick? Who knows, though? Who knows? All right, every time we talk about it, it's about a guy named Mark. 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
8: Watch out for wrecks on Hickson Pike at Cassandra Smith Road and East Brainerd at Fuller. Tough going on 24 eastbound from the 59 interchange all the way through Lookout Valley. Drive carefully. Art Sanders, right now traffic.
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2: The service forecast for tonight, increasing clouds expected, gusty winds, low around 74. Tomorrow, showers and thunderstorms, some gusty winds and a high of 84. And then Friday, more showers and thunderstorms and a high of 85 degrees. Currently, we got some wind, but mostly sunny, 87 degrees at Moccasin Bend. Talk 102.3.
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2: .556.
16: I left Oklahoma.
2: England 4-2 over Croatia now. For you diehards out there.
3: Yep, they're in extra time, so it looks like England is going to pull this one out. Next up would be Ghana and Panama at 7 o'clock. Do we know if Panama takes the field to Van Halen's Panama?
2: They should.
4: I would hope so, yeah.
2: And it's Ghana, the fighting Rias. I'm not sure. Anything else we need to get out of here before we close up the 5 o'clock hour?
3: Brendan Sorsby's agent, Ron Slavin,
2: good luck,
3: if
2: buddy.
3: I'm saying that right, claims that Cincinnati knew about Sorsby's gambling addiction and took no action.
2: Yeah, and here we go. We're going to blame everybody else that we can, right? I think he's – I hope that he's, you know, acknowledged that he had an issue and went and got it fixed. He said he did.
3: Yeah, let's – bottom line, let's wish the best for the kid, but I think everybody's kind of waiting for this whole storyline to kind of move on.
2: Amen.
3: The WNBA announcing that its schedule next season will go from 44 games to 50, and even 50 games for the WNBA.
2: Can't get enough.
4: I know Nature Boy can't.
2: Nope. A lot of folks can't. Mike Jenkins is a big Indiana Fever fan for sure. All right, to the text line, Warren Griffin text line here, reminding you to never text and drive. Smokey is far left. These are our live mascot, Rushmore. Smokey far left. Mike the Tiger, the Auburn Eagle, and Bevo. That's right.
3: That's an all SEC mascot collection there, isn't it?
2: Here you go. How about this? 827, Big Al, Big Al, Big Al, and Auburn sucks. Okay, there we know who he's pulling for. Best live mascot was sadly removed. Chief Alina Weck, University of Illinois. If I'm pronouncing that correctly, I'm not sure. One not mentioned, the Navy Goat.
3: Yeah.
4: Solid.
2: That is pretty solid.
3: North Carolina has its little ram.
2: Yeah, they got the ram. Texter says Smokey, Ugga, the Oregon Duck, and Bevo. So Oregon does have a real duck.
3: I think those would be easy to find. Can we borrow you for a Saturday afternoon?
2: All right, let's just get, we'll just guess on this one. 774 says Scriotti. Scriotti at Rhode Island School of Design. I'm going to say, sure. And then we'll leave it at this. Mox Shoe, the best ever. All right, David, thank you as always, man.
3: Always enjoy it.
2: Appreciate it. Coming up, Ken Meredith in the house with us on our Woo-hoo! Truck and Trailers USA Racing Hour.
3: Dope!
2: He's hanging out in the Talk Monster Green Room, sponsored by the Hemp House. And that, of course, would be oils, edibles, topicals, and more. 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
17: From ABC News, I'm Michelle Franzen. The Trump administration disclosing terms of the proposed memo of understanding between the U.S. and Iran set to be signed Friday in Geneva. It calls for an immediate ceasefire on all fronts, including Lebanon, reopens the Strait of Hormuz, and resumes nuclear talks. President Trump says billions of Iranian funds could also be unfrozen if Iran behaves. ABC's Jonathan Carl says the deal falls short, though, of the joint agreement made during the Obama administration on nuclear program.
18: This is under the Obama deal. Iran reaffirms that under no circumstances will Iran ever, no time limit, will Iran ever seek, develop, or acquire any nuclear weapons. So that is something that was already in place in the agreement that President Trump ripped up during his first term. So there is going to be a lot of criticism of this agreement, and a lot of it coming from the people that were cheering the president on when he engaged on this military operation in the first place.
17: Iranian parliament member Mohammad Ghalibaf, in an interview with Iran State TV, claiming Iran won over the great military power. The FBI continues to search for more suspects in the alleged drone plot targeting Sunday's White House UFC event. Five people have been charged. Authorities say more than 20 others may have been involved in the plan.
19: That initial tip was given to the FBI by a local police department in Ohio after a mother of a 19-year-old suspect charged in these cases called because she was so concerned about him amassing all of these weapons and the concerning conversations that he was having online. And that led the FBI to then get a confession from him and search his phone and uncover this plot where they would have launched explosive drones at the actual fight, and then followed that as people were fleeing the South Lawn. They planned to position snipers who would take out high-value targets.
17: ABC's Alex Mallon. Along the Gulf Coast, residents bracing for Tropical Storm Arthur, the first storm of the hurricane season. 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
22: Watch out for wrecks on Hickson Pike at Cassandra Smith Road and East Brainerd at Fuller. Tough going on 24 eastbound from the 59 interchange all the way through Lookout Valley. Drive carefully. Art Sanders, right now traffic.
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0: minutes after 6. Fourth quarter Sport Talk, WGNW, the Talk Monster. Nothing against our man Art, but he didn't play this version last week.
1: Oh, yeah. Yeah.
0: Right, when I started talking, a big F it.
1: The raw version came out.
0: Yeah, exactly.
1: Not Roger Allen Wade.
0: That's right, exactly. All right, we are in the house with the Truck and Trailers USA Racing Hour. Ken Meredith hanging with us. As always, what is going on? Ken, how are you, buddy?
2: I am doing great. Things are just couldn't be better if I was living in Hawaii.
0: Well, nice.
2: I saw on the podcast this week that Richard Petty says, Denny Hamlin's cheating. I'm just going to say it like it is. He said, you can't pass in this game like he passed at Michigan and the way he's coming from the back to the front without any issues. Just just driving through traffic.
0: So do you think that is maybe more of a Toyota thing because of the fact that Reddick had such a...
2: The Toyotas can't run with him.
0: But Reddick had such a dominant beginning to the season.
2: He did, but I think Reddick was three out of five was luck. He didn't lead laps, and he just was in the right place and got it done. But I don't know. I think this time there's something to that. And here's what I can't understand.
0: Well, Richard Petty, by God, we're going to listen to what he says.
2: You know you are. You met him now. You know the deal. Here's something else.
0: He's the man.
2: Here's what I understand. NASCAR confiscates 6 cars after the race for further inspection. Except one car they didn't take. And guess which one that is?
0: Denny Hamlin.
2: Correct. It took second through seventh. Now, if you're going to take 6 cars to break down and smoke it over, he's won 3 in a row, came from the back twice, been on the pole all 3 races. We don't need to check that one. He's good to go. We're going to check the other ones.
1: You think that would be the first one pulled off
2: the track?
1: Man,
2: that'd be the one to go, I don't even need the rest of them. Give me that 11 car. In fact, where's that other 11 car from last week? We want 3 11 cars. We want them all.
0: Right. That's kind of weird.
2: It had the King's bread on it, though. That was cool.
0: King's Hawaiian?
2: Yeah.
0: Which was some sort of jinx on that sponsor.
2: It's supposed to be. He mentioned it. Yeah, but you know what? Hey, man.
0: Didn't Larson or Elliott have King's Hawaiian at some point in time?
2: Brad Keselowski.
0: Keselowski, okay.
2: I'm ready for the fans to turn on him again. I'm tired of seeing nice Denny. I want the real Denny to come out.
1: I just beat your favorite driver.
2: That guy. They boo. They were still booing him this week. Pocono booing him. But it was weird. Pocono, for the first time, had 2 grooves all around the track, even in that little... But they got all the clothes hanger. Yeah, yeah. They were running 2 wide, 3 wide.
0: And Christopher Bell had it going on, but once he started trying to save fuel,
2: playing that gas mileage, you can't win it. You need to win it on the pedal on the floorboard.
0: What did he have? Like he had at least when I was watching, he had like an 8-second lead at one point.
2: He ran out of gas. He was doing that. Denny was knocking it down, just reeling him in like a fish. And then when he got by him at the last, he went to like 20, let's see, I forgot, 26.
0: He drove by him like Bell was in park. See,
2: yeah, 26 for Christopher Bell. Save you some more gas there, Big Daddy. Burn that fuel, run up front. That's the program, not gas mileage. And I tell you, I don't even know what to say about the 43 car. They're all running in the top 10. That's crazy. Both 43 and 42 finished 4th and 6th. For 2 weeks in a row. Come on. It's going to be a great week. This track, I'm telling you, if everybody needs to go on NASCAR.com.
0: You can see.
2: There's a simulator of that track that you can see. And I think it's going to be a young driver that's going to do well this week. Because besides SVG, and I'm almost thinking we just take him out of the mix this week. You can't pick SVG.
0: Well, what do you vote, Joe? You're the sergeant.
2: Yeah, you're
0: the
2: third guy.
1: I'm okay with that.
2: No SVG.
0: And you're the leader.
2: And you're the leader. Mm-hmm. You okay with that? I say the next 2 weeks, no SVG.
1: Yeah, I'm okay with that.
2: Because he's going to smoke 2 in a row. He's going to do it.
0: Right.
2: At this track, y'all need to watch it while you're listening to us. Because he got jumps. It's like the dude. They should be playing Waylon Jennings during the first 5 laps. Just a good old boy.
0: Right.
2: As they're coming off these hills.
1: My hands and on my face on TV.
0: It's going to be cool. It's narrow as it can be in some parts. There's going to be some carnage.
2: Oh, yeah. There's going to be – Miller will be having the wreckers out there this week. They'll be ready to go because it's going to be wreck city. And I don't care. It's going to be good. It's different.
0: Yeah, it's different.
2: I think the cool thing, if it's like that in real life, there's going to be like fighter planes and B-52s and all kind of stuff around the track. You can see where there's not have where they don't have stands.
0: Well, that'd be a very cool flyover.
2: Yeah. Oh, you know they're going to burn it up on that one.
0: And the last race on Prime for you folks that don't have Prime.
2: The only thing that make it better if they have Tom Cruise flying the first one.
0: Yeah.
2: Right through it.
1: Dun, dun, dun, so this one is the last one on Prime.
0: Yes.
2: Yeah, the next week they go to Sears Point or Sonoma. I'm sorry, you're not supposed to call it Sears Point anymore.
1: Do they come back to Prime at any point?
2: No, or is there like a Prime. Four? I think TNT, it's TNT and NBC the rest of the year. And TNT has most of it. So.
0: Yeah, it's. I was just trying to look here. It goes TNT for the next 1, 2, 3, 4, 5 weeks. Then it goes USA Network for 3 weeks. And then the championship at the last race to get into the playoffs is at Daytona August 29th. And that's on NBC. Then it goes USA Network. And the final three races are on NBC, Talladega, Martinsville, and Homestead.
2: And I made a little note about what I like about soccer. In the world of soccer? Nothing. Now back to you, Quake.
0: That's what I thought was coming. That's what I thought was coming.
2: Kids that can't take a hit in football running around the yard.
0: They do lay down a lot. They do writhe and
2: I
0: want
2: to go get in the parking lot at 7.
0: Right, they're going to be knocking you down.
3: My kid's a master.
0: So we go 3 and out. We'll also give you the standings for the picket contest. Joe is red hot as Denny Hamlin at this point in time.
2: Got a horseshoe.
0: We'll get picks from Wild Thing and the Nate when we roll through here, our Truck and Trailers USA Racing Hour. Here is Denny Hamlin, whether he's cheating or not. He talks here about
2: walking the dog.
0: Walking the dog. And getting the win at Pocono.
2: Still don't like him.
0: From Joe Gibbs Racing, number 11, Denny Hamlin.
4: Toyota. No doubt. First win here. Just so special here. I just, Pocono has mastered the fan experience from the crowd in the stands to the infield here. Nick and his whole team has just done an amazing job. I got to say, awesome for the Kings Hawaiian car. Finally, the Kings Hawaiian curse is over. They thought my head was getting a little big, so they made me wear this suit this week and to put me back to where I need to be. So I'm just so happy for this whole Joe Gibbs Racing team. This is a team effort. You know, giving me the fast cars. The pit crew is flawless right now. We've just got it all going.
0: Yeah, you've nailed it. Denny Hamlin, nice Denny Hamlin, is not near as fun.
2: And he he's talking about his paint suit, his driver's suit. Paint suit. They were dressed like minions.
1: Yeah, because it was a yellow suit.
2: And the crew had minion eyes, and it was pretty funny. They were like, what?
0: Right.
2: It showed a video of opening up their cabinet to get theirs. They're like, really?
0: Yeah, they're like, that'll kill the eagle.
2: They had right minion, it looked like yellow overalls, and they had the white glasses, and it was pretty cool.
0: All right, here's Tyler Reddick on his performance. Joe picked them both.
2: I thought he was going to cry. You can't pick Reddick. A crying driver. Come on.
0: Reddick to come in second.
3: I can't believe it couldn't get me.
0: At Pocono Hamlin. And Reddick, here is Tyler Reddick on his performance. Toyota.
5: Yeah, when you go that long, you just it all kind of falls to how you catch cars. I think we definitely lost second and a half there when we just took the tires and caught the 9, the 17. There was slow, lap down cars side by side. So we definitely lost time a couple spots there. Some of it's, everyone's racing hard for track position. Some of it's just bad luck, I guess, just where you catch cars. And so, yeah, it's a bummer. I mean, if 11 wasn't the winner, you could consider this a good day, but 35 points just aren't enough right now. So, yeah, we knew qualifying was going to be tricky coming into this, and we weren't able to get stage points. I know we finished second, but, yeah, scoring the points we did just didn't get the job done.
2: You should have cut that off about 20 seconds.

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1: I guess the solidification that we are working in the right direction, that we're working on the right areas. And the last few weeks, both the 43 and the 42 have had speed. And it's nice to finally put a decent result on paper. But overall, it was nice to lead laps today and be able to run up front all day. I don't know if we've necessarily had that type of day at Legacy Motor Club yet. So just hats off to all the men and women at Legacy Motor Club. Thankful for them and just grateful to be here.
2: Legacy Motor Club, that is a former Petty Enterprises.
3: That's Petty Enterprises, right. But you know, Jimmy had to change it all. JJ.
2: Well,
3: can't call it Petty Enterprises, you know.
2: All those old school Petty fans, and could you believe that Petty Enterprises has gone to Toyota?
4: Yeah. Ken's got some built up anger today for something.
3: I don't know
4: who's that.
3: Man, I'm loving it. I'm feeling good today. Like Richard and my dad called it Toyota.
2: Toyota?
3: They called it Toyota. That Toyota run good. Richard's running around in the supercharged Supra. That's what he should run around the streets with.
2: That'd be pretty cool. I've seen some of those back in the day.
3: No, the new one. The new Supra.
2: Oh, the new Supra?
3: You hadn't seen the new Supra?
2: I didn't even know they had one.
3: Oh, BMW builds it for them and puts a Toyota motor in.
2: Oh, I'm sure it is.
3: It's wicked.
2: We're looking it up quick. Look it up at the break. That's
5: Fast
2: for sure.
5: And Furious.
2: Yeah.
3: Well, that's just, you're going to talk to your bow tie boys. So from now on, when the 45 gets up there, because, you know, you got Michael Jordan on the deal. This week, they got the San Diego Aquarium on the 45 car. Joe likes that. It ain't no bad bow tie.
4: There's only one.
3: I was at a car lot today, and they buy paint from us up in Athens, Tennessee, and they had 207 white Chevrolet trucks on the lot.
2: Why?
3: They sell them.
2: Jeez. Fastest,
3: I mean, my buddy went up and looked at me and goes, hey, I'm thinking about getting that. I said, you better go get it tomorrow because Friday it won't be there. They move them.
4: Those, you know, I don't say low-level trim levels, but, you know, the basic trim levels, whether it's a Ford, Chevy, I mean, those things move. They move units.
3: This is a Z71. He goes, I think I'm going to get that one with just a regular hood. I'm like, why? Get the Z71 with the skid hoop on it.
2: Right.
3: Make it look good.
2: It looks sharp. It does.
3: Be mean on the 75.
2: Yeah, that Supra, $66,000.
3: Pretty wicked,
2: pretty
3: sharp, isn't
2: it? Yeah, it looks real sharp.
4: That's nothing for a vehicle today.
2: No, that's just the, you can buy it from, what is this, Fox Toyota, I guess, in Knoxville.
3: The new Rumblebee is going to start at $67,000. That may come with a gas pedal. It may not at $67,000. That's your baseline.
2: Yeah, some assembly required. 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Joe, tell the folks about Lee Company. 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
9: 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You know, weather service forecast for tonight: increasing clouds expected, gusty winds, low around 74. Tomorrow, showers and thunderstorms, some gusty winds, and a high of 84. And then Friday, more showers and thunderstorms and a high of 85 degrees. Currently, we're mostly sunny and 87 here at Moccasin Bend. Talk 102.3.
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0: USA Racing Hour here on the Talk Monster. Quick Cowboy and Ken Meredith in the house with us right here. Truck and Trailers USA. Now, give us the standings. We'll get the picks from Wild Thing and Nature Boy.
1: All righty. Joe, 14-28.
0: Smoking us.
1: Ken Meredith, 12-99. Coming back second.
0: So he's got 14 what?
1: 14-28.
0: So he's, you're 129 points ahead?
1: Talk to me.
2: Yep.
0: Did y'all see that race?
1: I've got 12.99. Wild Thing's got 12.95.
0: Now, let the folks know who Joe picked last week.
1: Oh, he picked Hamlin and Reddick. He's been on a roll.
0: And they finished what?
1: First and second.
0: First and second.
1: And then he had Hamlin and Larson. He got on the Hamlin train after Ken rode it a while. He wouldn't have picked. He's like me. He wouldn't have picked. Sometimes you got to give it up.
2: Well, it kind of ticked me off when I lost the lead to Wild Thing.
1: Yeah, that's over now. He's back to third. I took care of him in second.
0: And I'm dead last.
1: But you're going to come back.
0: Okay.
1: Yeah. We're not that far apart. Nature has 12.32. You got 11.71. We're all in a pretty much little bunch there. But
0: okay. Okay. Now,
1: and we're going with the rule before we get the boys. Listen carefully. You cannot pick SVG for the next 2 weeks, or at least this week for sure. We're not riding that saddle.
0: Right.
1: Because he's going to win.
0: Sergeant of Arms, Cowboy Joe, has already decreed.
2: I agree with that.
0: You cannot pick SVG. So here we go. To our Dr. Pepper hotline, Wild Thing, welcome to our Truck and Trailers USA Racing Hour, the Truck and Trailers USA Racing Hour. Now go ahead, Wild Thing.
1: Give it to us again. Tyler
3: Heretic and Denny Hamlin.
1: You know Denny Hamlin's horrible on a road course.
3: Nah,
1: we'll see.
2: That's your opinion.
0: Don't listen to him.
1: You're in third place, Wild Thing. Keep it up.
3: All right.
0: No. I want to pass him.
1: Yeah, that's what I did. I don't mind. Wow. I got 4 points on him, so I can't brag too much.
3: Well, I cannot believe you're second and I'm third, but hey, I don't want to be there all.
0: When are you going to start picking Daniel Dye and Cody Ware? That's what we need right there.
1: Yeah,
3: I don't know who they are.
1: I do think a young driver is going to be in the thick of this because they're going to be one playing on the simulator.
3: When I'm going to take Chastain, it's coming up soon.
1: Yeah, real fan of picking him every week.
3: I'm trying to
1: Eric Jones
3: figure out which one he can win first before I pick him.
1: You should look every day going, today is Ross's day.
3: Uh-huh.
1: He had Busch Light Lime. He had Busch Light Lime on it. Busch Lime.
3: Mm-hmm.
1: Mm-hmm. Lime in your beer.
3: Well, he's doing all right, but hey, I'm not going to take him yet.
1: Okay. That's your.
3: He ain't showed me that he wants to be the man in first.
0: So okay. You after the road courses here, you got Chicagoland and Atlanta.
3: That's the one I'm taking on, man, buddy. I believe that.
2: Yeah, come on now.
0: For Chicagoland? Oh, yeah, it's your Cubs.
3: Chicagoland and the, I think you said something about Atlanta race coming up, ain't it?
1: Yep.
0: Echo Park Speedway. Is that what they've called Atlanta?
1: Yeah, it's Atlanta now. Okay.
3: Right. That's the ones I'm going to pick him in.
0: All right.
1: Okay.
0: Sounds killer, buddy.
3: All right.
0: Thank you, man. Appreciate you. And Nate joins us on the Dr. Pepper Hotline.
4: Hey, guys. How y'all doing?
1: Couldn't be better if we were in Hawaii. What you got, Big Daddy? Talk to me.
4: Okay.
1: I know you study this.
4: Ross Chastain.
0: You're the
4: and
0: one.
4: My boy, Eric Jones.
0: Your boy.
1: Eric Jones.
2: Damn.
4: Yep.
1: Eric Jones is pretty decent on a road course.
4: Yeah, he did pretty decent for me last week.
1: I did
4: pick Denny Hamlin as well. I know he won stage one and stage three.
1: You had the most points last week, Nate.
0: Wow. Even over Joe?
1: Because
0: he won a stage?
1: Yeah, because he won a stage. Reddick got 35 and Jones got 41.
0: Dang.
4: Wow. That's pretty cool. So that's why
1: there'll be a plaque coming to your house.
4: Yeah, that's why I'm picking Eric Jones again. And I say that road course, kid, it is really narrow, ain't it, Quake?
1: I don't see how things are going to play well there.
4: They talk about a lot of traffic for this weekend because of the cars and everything.
1: I'm going to say SVG by 12 seconds.
0: But the flyover ought to be awesome.
1: Yeah.
0: Thank you, Nate. We appreciate it. Quick break coming right back. Truck and Trailers USA Racing Hour.
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6: ABC News, I'm Michelle Franzen. The Trump administration disclosed terms of the proposed memo of understanding between the U.S. and Iran. It calls for an immediate ceasefire on all fronts, including Lebanon, reopens the Strait of Hormuz, and resumes nuclear talks. President Trump says billions of Iranian funds could also be unfrozen if Iran behaves. The Federal Reserve Board, headed by new chair Kevin Warsh, left interest rates unchanged, but the board signaled rate hikes could come this year.
7: Economic activity is expanding at a solid pace, despite elevated uncertainty that owes in part to the conflict in the Middle East.
6: Residents along the Gulf Coast are preparing for Tropical Storm Arthur, alerts stretching from Texas to Georgia in Covington, Louisiana. Residents spending the day filling sandbags to help with possible flooding. In Washington state, fire crews are battling a fast-growing wildfire outside Spokane. The upriver fire has triggered evacuations. Fire officials say one person is missing. This is ABC News.
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0: 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All right, Nate, I'm sure you didn't get a chance to finish there. Welcome back to the Talk Monster.
1: Oh, thank you for having me back, Craig.
0: You're welcome, Nate. What's up?
1: Well, I was going to say, I think the flyovers was going to be really cool. I've been seeing the paint schemes of the cars for this weekend, and they're going to have the Navy and Marines and different ones on different cars for Sunday.
0: As they should. That is a former naval base, if I'm not... if I'm correct.
2: Yeah, it is. I think it's still a naval. I think there's.
0: Is it? Okay.
2: I think it's still a naval base. I think. I don't know. There's so much going on. I did see Tony Stewart come on this week and said, I'm tired of NASCAR drivers who were fighting and talking bad about you have something good to say after you pass. They should have been nicer to Kyle Busch when he was alive.
0: Damn.
2: He came really straight out and said it.
0: Wow.
1: And also, I was going to mention that all three series are going to be at that track this weekend.
0: That's right. Truck Series.
2: They've had some extra wreckers.
0: O'Reilly, Saturday.
1: And most of the races on Friday is going to be on FS1 at 7 o'clock.
0: And we know that O'Reilly's on CW channel, so there you go.
2: They get an hour practice, and they're not going to impound the cars. They can work on them after they practice, before they practice, and Saturday before they leave the final practice. Before they qualify, they get to work on them again.
3: Yeah. I like that.
0: I do, too.
1: I got a question for Ken.
0: Go for it.
1: Okay. There's a new guy that's driving the number 91 car for Sunday. Do you know who he is?
0: Jeez, 91.
2: Not yet. I don't have the. I don't have the driver list yet. 91. I don't know. It's probably gonna be somebody slipping in a road course guy. Maybe another one of those Australian guys.
1: Yeah, well, that's what I was thinking. I saw that on the YouTube today when I was going through the cars of who I wanted to pick. I thought it might be Julio. I can't pronounce his name right.
2: I think he lost his license at Daytona last year when he wrecked everything that was not nailed down.
1: Okay, so
2: he ended up in the lake, caught a couple of fish.
1: Okay, so it won't be him. But
2: I
1: find out, kid, I'll let you know next week.
2: Okay,
0: sounds like a deal, buddy. Or appreciate it. All right, there you go. I was just googled 91. Okay, here's June 3rd. Kevin Magnussen. Here's your household name.
2: Yeah,
0: Kevin Magnussen to make cup debut at San Diego.
2: That's going to be nice.
0: So he's obviously got to be a road course guy.
2: Yeah, he's a road course guy.
0: I mean, they'll put some green guy.
2: It's a hot shoe going in. who's the team? Rick Ware?
0: We'll pilot Trackhouse Racing's project number 91 entry.
2: Yeah, that's a ringer.
0: Coronado in NASCAR.
2: That's a ringer. Jesse Love's going in the 21 car for the Woods Brothers.
0: For this race?
2: No, or next year.
0: Okay, so he's coming up.
2: Flabbergasted Josh Berry. He thought he was on the game.
0: So Zilich and Love both will have rides next year.
2: Yep.
0: Those are the two kind of hot ones at O'Reilly. Here it is. Magnussen, a 10-year veteran of Formula One and a noted sports car racer, will drive the 91 Qualcomm Technologies Chevrolet in NASCAR's inaugural race on the active United States military base, as Qualcomm will serve as the official circuit partner of NASCAR San Diego Race Weekend. He's a native of Denmark.
2: Oh, my God.
0: 185 starts in F1. From 2014 to 2024.
2: This ain't no Porsche, brother. You better be ready to go.
3: And 10 starts in the strongman competition. That feels like a strongman type name.
0: Yeah, Magnussen.
3: Yeah.
2: Yeah.
0: He kind of looks the part.
2: Yeah, too. Or a shock putt guy. Hey, did you go look at the track? Have you a chance to look at it, Joe?
3: I'm watching it right now.
2: Man, you're going to have a comment in a minute. I'm going to give you a minute to take that in because that's going to be, they'll be running under each other. somebody's going to hit that bridge, try to do like a motocross, pass three bikes in the air.
3: Well, Quaker's right. I mean, if this is accurate, then...
2: Oh, it's accurate.
3: And then there's a little, and I'm sure there's more than one, but I don't know what turn it would be, but a little S-curve section.
2: Chicane.
3: Where the walls are up, and it is tight there.
2: Yeah.
3: You know, you could easily get that thing backed up to where they're going to have to stop everything. And
2: they're going to be to reach in the car beside them and get their change out of their pocket.
0: I want to say it's 17 turns, too.
2: Yeah, so and it looks, it doesn't look like a road course. It looks kind of like an oval. I mean, it's not an oval, but it has that. They're making a circle, an oblong circle.
0: Just switching back and forth. And,
2: oh,
0: yeah.
2: Man.
3: It's definitely different.
2: Yeah, oh, yeah. It's going to be definitely. There's going to be some tempers flaring and a little bit of this and that. Good. Going on during that one. That'd be good
0: like
2: for a little change.
0: That.
2: Yeah, I like to see a good fight. Wouldn't you like to see one good fight?
0: Yeah.
3: Just not a slap
2: no,
3: fight.
2: Not slapping. I'm talking about slinging it, reaching on back.
0: Of course, they're so safety driven. I mean, it doesn't matter where you hit them, they're not going to get hurt.
2: To quote my buddy Jerry, I hit him so hard I felt the air go out of him. That's a lick.
0: That is a lick. If you hit with the, you know, the, what do you call that part of your hand?
2: Yeah.
0: Where you could, you know, hit him like that in the helmet, that might do some damage.
2: The first thing you need to do is you need to slap him in the ear. That knocks the whole brain.
0: But it's going to hurt your hand more than
2: it knocks the whole brain out of the thing. Then you get on it. Then you get on that knee.
0: But they don't have the hole in the helmet like football, right?
2: No.
0: It's not going to ring.
2: It'll ring when that helmet's off because they're not smart enough to keep their helmet on. They're going to take their helmet. Who can fight with that big helmet on your head?
0: Right.
2: Can't even see what's coming at you.
0: All right, so you mentioned Jesse Love to the 21 Woods Brothers.
2: Yep.
0: What kind of, I mean, these guys are talking about Connor Zilich and Jesse Love, 21, 22 years old, somewhere around there. I mean, they're the guys that everybody thinks are the next superstar.
2: I can't believe Chevrolet let Jesse Love go. That was a Childress driver. He was their go-to, you know, up and coming. I really thought he would probably go into the 8 car. I guess Austin Hill's going to take that over next year. So there's still a lot of time and a lot of crazy going on. But Josh
0: Berry. So what is Wood Brothers? Ford?
2: Yeah, they're Ford. It's actually Woods Brother Penske combo now.
0: Ah, okay.
2: We'll have to talk to Walter about that.
0: Yes, we do.
2: Well, what's going on over there with Jesse? We'll wait till the ink's dry. They don't like to talk about stuff till they get the ink dry, Joe.
0: Yeah, well, I don't blame him.
2: They sent that word like NASCAR, like college football, where they could leave after they sign you and you got everything ready to go and your jersey's ready and you're going across the street.
0: Right. We're going to play for the rivalry.
2: Exactly.
0: That's the way it is now. Talk about Steve Wade and his significance.
2: We had him on the radio in the past, and he really was the voice by pen. He had the NASCAR Illustrated magazine that came out monthly. He wrote for the NASCAR Weekly, you know, newspaper. He did a lot of behind the scenes stuff for TNT, you know, kind of like as an author would, you know, that kind of thing. But he wrote a lot of books. I mean, he really knew his stuff in the 80s and 90s. He was the go-to guy. Had a lot to do with Days of Thunder. He was kind of the go-to guy. Steve Wade, cool dude.
0: So he passed away?
2: Passed away at the age of 77.
0: Wow. You know, and that's funny because that you bring that up because we've seen, and you can name them way better than I can, but the scene – NASCAR Cup scene, wasn't it called?
2: The Winston Cup scene.
0: You see, and who was the lady that
2: wrote? Deb Williams, who's still big. Remember, she used to call the show every week.
0: Yes, that's what I'm saying. You got Deb Williams. You got a guy like Steve Wade. You got the Associated Press writer, Jenna Fryer.
2: Right.
0: These people have just been with this sport forever.
2: And that Tom Hutton, remember him? He wrote forever. He was like the 60s to now. I think he died in 2018. But, man, you know, there's just a lot of people with a lot of knowledge that people are not taking advantage of.
0: Right.
2: I think, you know, for their full potential.
0: Right.
2: I saw where
0: historians, too.
2: Yeah. I saw where Mark Martin was shaking hands with Jack Roush, and now everybody that's ever drove for Roush said it was the worst organization they ever drove for. They were all over engineered. I mean, I remember talking to David Reagan. He was a friend of we had a mutual friend. And I said, David, man, I can't believe you left the 6 car. He goes, man, he said, we go test and get out of the car. And he'd say, here's what I think we need to do. And they're like, you're just the driver. Sit down. We got this. And he's like, but I need the car to, we got this.
0: That so the cat in the hat may not have been as cool as.
2: May not have been as cool as we thought he was.
0: Uh-huh.
2: So, I mean, everybody left him. Carl Edwards left. I mean, Matt Kenseth left. They all went to Gibbs and had a successful little stint.
0: Interesting, because I know he's old.
2: Right.
0: But they haven't shown Jack Roush on TV in long time.
2: Yeah, I think he's getting kind of, you know, he's in his, I think he's 83. Remember, flew that P-51 in that lake in Talladega. I remember that. It's a friend of mine that got him out of the plane. So, you know, these guys are getting older. The guys that run this show, they're getting
0: older. When was that? How long ago was that plane crash?
2: That maybe 12, 15 years
0: ago. Okay, that's what I thought. Yeah, it was
2: Remember he flew it upside down. They said he just hit the pond. Something failed on it or broke on it.
0: He is, 84. April 19th, he turned 84.
2: It's pretty old in, you know, dog years or any kind of years, right, Joe?
3: It's getting up there.
2: It's getting on up there.
3: Big dog.
0: The Cat in the Hat.
2: But I think we're going to see this week youth is going to play into this. I think they're the ones playing on the video. It's not a video. I mean, my God, you saw what Penske's look like. It looks like a real live track deal. And it's so real. I mean, that's definitely a breakdown because that's on that's the NASCAR simulator, so they're having to make it right. Which, wouldn't it be weird to try to make a track on a simulator that does exactly what?
0: The whole thing fascinates me.
2: I saw the Indy simulator at Penske, and you're actually in a fuselage.
0: Oh, I'm sure.
2: And it's up in the air.
0: It's got to feel like it's real, right?
2: It's got to feel like it's real to make it work. Saves on that testing, Joe, but I'd still like to see him go out there and test, wouldn't you?
3: I think that they should. They should be practicing more, and they should be get out there. If NASCAR's not going to give them any concessions on the actual engine and things they can do to increase speed, then, yeah, they need more practice.
2: I think they do. I think there should be and I miss happy hour. Don't you miss happy hour? Things happen in happy hour.
0: Sure.
2: You know, and I like when they had the double. And qualifying now is so weird where you take a group and the group and the fastest in the group and this group moves down into the final 12 and then that runs. I mean, go back to when they ran. You qualified on Friday and Saturday morning you got a second shot at it. But back then they changed the motor oil. They changed the wheel bearings. They had no brakes really. I mean, they lightened that thing up with transmission fluid. Everything was lighter. Motor oil was lighter because when you got through, you pulled that junk out, put the regular race stuff.
0: Right.
2: I mean, more than once. I don't know. It's just so blah at times. Everybody unloads, and I hope I unload fast today. Denny Hamlin's been unloading fast lately.
0: Well, I mean, look how many of those people are saying things now. Kyle Petty said it on our show. You know, you've heard from Tony Stewart and a lot of these older guys. Kenny Wallace, I think, even said they've ruined it racing. I mean, how many people say that, and yet there's no way that they've invested way too much money in NASCAR controlling all the parts and all the engines and all that stuff to go backwards now.
2: We've seen better racing. We gave them some more horsepower. We shortened up the spoiler. Have we not?
0: Yeah.
2: The only thing right now I think they could tweak it a little bit more is the tires are too predictable. I don't want to see it where the 10 laps you got to go get rubber, but I would like to see where if you're going to drive it hard, you're going to pay for it in 30 laps. And it's a little bit different, but not. You still got guys taking two instead of four. You should be running on bubble gum at the end of a gas run. You got to take on tires.
0: Right.
2: The strategy, and it's not as much strategy as we saw last year. We're seeing more racing, but I still think they need to tweak it just a little bit more. I think you should have some shock options and some other stuff. Everybody should be running the same. We're not IROC. We're NASCAR.
3: 1,000% agree.
0: I
3: they'll never buy it, but
2: I don't know. I think if the ratings drop, they will. Which I have to say, Pocono was sold out. You couldn't even buy a general admission.
0: There was a bunch
2: that
0: of people
2: place
0: there.
2: And that's the fourth year in a row it's been completely packed out. When you pack out an infield, it's 2.5 miles or 2.7 mile track, and you pack the infield.
0: It looked more full than it does at Talladega.
2: It did. I mean, it was, and there wasn't a seat in the house. They said they had to quit selling general admission tickets because it was so packed.
0: Good problem to have. Now I'm gonna tell you those
2: Pennsylvanians,
0: middle Pennsylvania and upper western New York, they are some serious NASCAR fans. There is no question about it, man. No question about it. All right, quick break. We'll come back, and we will give our picks on the Hickory Pit Barbecue Picket Contest. But right now, when it's time to get your vehicle looking its very best inside and out, you simply need Grant's Auto Trim. 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
0: A look at your National Weather Service forecast for tonight. Increasing clouds expected. Gusty winds as high as 20 miles per hour, low around 74. Tomorrow, showers, thunderstorms, gusty winds, and a high of 84. Thursday night, rain and thunderstorms continue, low around 71. And then Friday, more showers and thunderstorms with a high of 84 degrees. We are mostly sunny here at Moccasin Bend and a cool 87 degrees on Talk 102.3 Sport Talk.
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0: 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There they are.
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1: 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Van Halen.
2: WGOW. So, our Hickory Pit Barbecue Picket Contest. Hickory Pit Barbecue, fantastic. You said you had it last night. What'd you have?
0: I just stopped and got a slab of ribs to the house. Can't beat it. The ribs are amazing.
2: Yes, they are.
0: The only ribs I ever ate, you don't have to put sauce on them.
2: They're good, man. They are good. 894-1217 for Hickory Pit Barbecue. And their sides and everything, as we've said for weeks, they cater up to, gosh, who knows, 200 or whatever.
0: But when you go there,
2: you got to give them a little time.
0: You
2: got to
0: give them a little time because they cook it. They don't have it sitting there on a hot plate. I mean,
2: right,
0: when you order
2: what
0: they
2: you don't
0: cook
2: want.
0: It.
2: No. You don't want the hot plate.
0: The fried okra, man. I just get the large bag of okra and some ribs. That's what I had.
2: Pretty good.
3: Just get something.
2: It's good.
3: I wish they were on my way to the house.
2: Yeah.
0: Joe, just let me know. I'll bring them over here on my way over here. Just say canned rib day.
2: Do yourself a flavor. Hickory Pit Barbecue. All
3: no
2: right.
3: No doubt.
0: All right, here
2: Joe's
0: we go.
2: Joe's kicking everybody's ass, so
0: that's
2: we've already been
0: it.
2: Over
0: so,
2: that.
0: So, Quake, you're up to pick. You're in third place, so.
2: No
0: actually,
2: SVG.
0: You're in fifth place, but they jumped already.
2: No SVG. I'll stick with the plan. Blaney and Reddick. Tyler Reddick, Ryan Blaney. Then I'm just going to screw it all up.
0: I'm going off the reservation. I got the second. Let's blow it again. I'm taking Chris Buescher and Elliott.
2: Buescher.
0: Buescher's pretty good on a road course. He's always good on the first time they go to a road course.
2: And he was seventh at Pocono.
0: He was seventh. He's had two or three top tens in a row. He's pulling it together.
2: All right, big dog.
0: Tell us how it's going to end, Joe.
2: Yeah.
0: Without some SVG. You're
3: well, you know, SVG is going to win it. That's how it's going to end.
0: By about 12 seconds, I'd say.
3: I'm going to go with Reddick and Gibbs.
2: Reddick and Gibbs.
0: It's a great pick. I didn't even think about it because I guarantee you Ty Gibbs has been on that simulator all week.
2: And he might be that young guy you're talking about.
0: He might be that young guy that may get it done. And then again,
2: and if
0: you
2: he
0: know,
2: is, I'm going to quit.
0: Brad Keselowski's pretty good. You know, he's pretty good at that thing.
2: Joe gets first and second back-to-back weeks. I'm out.
3: Well, you wonder when the Blaneys and the Loganos and those guys are going to show back up.
0: Joey has struggled all year. I mean, let's see what he did this week. I didn't even look at the end of Pocono because he's not even been a factor.
3: I mean, I haven't seen him.
2: Logano
0: 34th. Man.
2: Yee.
0: Don't pick him this week, Joe. You feel good about it? Yeah. You know, they're just out to lunch.
2: That's what I was about to say. Out
0: their
2: to
0: car
2: lunch.
0: Is just, you know, I guarantee we could call Walter. He'd get on and tell us why it was happening. But I'm telling you, they just can't seem to get it cooking.
3: Well, yeah, whatever it is,
0: I mean,
3: they haven't figured it
0: Cindric,
3: out.
0: I mean, Austin is there. Well, you got Blaney. Blaney got us in there. Cindric, 14th. Austin's running in the top 15 every week. You know, that
2: and you
0: keeps
2: can't
0: you
2: tell
0: points.
2: Me that Logano lost his skills because he got his hair cut. I mean, come on. It doesn't make any sense.
3: Happened to Samson.
0: Joe shaved his head. He's still got it going on, right,
2: that's
0: Joe?
2: Right. Yeah. He's still got the power.
0: The power.
2: Power.
0: That's right. I don't know. I think you're going to see a lot of wrecks. I think it's going to be. And the thing is, Quake, if you look at all the other road course, Mexico, Sonoma, they go off track. This is going to be an offense. It's like racing in a fenced-in lot.
3: Yeah, it's exactly what it is.
0: Yeah. I mean, it's supposed to be
3: a
0: street race.
3: It's going to have a little Chicago to it.
0: A little bit, but, you know. And I think Chicago didn't want it this year because of the World Cup, because of soccer. You know, that's why they said they didn't want to be back. They said we don't want to be back next year. It's soccer. World Cup.
2: Well, they're big time with it.
0: And they opened the Obama Library. A lot going on over there this week.
2: Busy, busy times. They're showing great mascot moments on SportsCenter here. They showed Ralphie running over his handler. Poor guy.
0: I remember one time they had a Smokey.
2: There's Bebo and Ugga going after it.
0: There you
2: remember
0: go.
2: Remember that? That was crazy.
0: There was a Smokey back in the day that couldn't stand balloons or hot air. They ran a hot air balloon across. That dog
2: would
0: lose
2: crazy.
0: His mind.
2: Ken, thank you as always. We appreciate it.
0: Hey,
3: thanks, kid.
2: Yeah,
0: for
2: have
0: that.
2: A great night, everybody.
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5: From ABC News, I'm Dave Packer. A White House official confirms to ABC News that President Trump in France for the G7 summit signed that memorandum of understanding with Iran today to end the war. It would lift the American blockade of Iranian ports, reward Iran for reopening the Strait of Hormuz, and lay the groundwork for 60 days of future talks about their nuclear program. President Trump asked how the memorandum will deliver results if it's not binding.
6: Does it have to be? I let him know. I said, look, if you don't adhere to the agreement, I don't want to do that. But we're going to bomb the hell out of you. And I don't think that they're going to veer from the agreement. What else am I going to do? Am I going to say I'm going to take you to court?
5: The Federal Reserve announcing it will leave interest rates unchanged. It was Kevin Warsh's first rate announcement as Fed chair.
7: Economic activity is expanding at a solid pace, despite elevated uncertainty that owes in part to the conflict in the Middle East.
5: President Trump playing hardball with the Senate, saying that he will not approve FISA, a key national security tool that has already expired, until Republicans pass a sweeping voter ID law.
8: The president says he's also delaying the nomination of Jay Clayton to serve as the director of national intelligence until his other judicial nominees get through. Clayton was scheduled to start his confirmation hearings today. This means that Bill Pulte, a man with no intelligence experience, will be serving in that role for now. Republicans are no fan of Pulte. The president knows that, and now he's using it as leverage.
5: ABC's Rachel Scott. Lawyers for accused UnitedHealthcare CEO killer Luigi Mangione offered a new defense that could mean a reduced charge in his state murder case.
9: After spending about 18 months arguing he was not responsible for the death of UnitedHealthcare CEO Brian Thompson, Luigi Mangione's lawyers signaled that they're instead going to argue that he was going through an emotional episode.
5: ABC's Peter Haralambos. A judge today sentencing convicted Gilgo Beach serial killer Rex Uhrman to life in prison. You're listening to ABC News.
10: Here's the official forecast. Windy through tomorrow. Gusts reaching as high as 20 miles per hour. Otherwise, increasing clouds tonight. Our low 74. Showers and thunderstorms tomorrow. 84 the expected high. Tomorrow night, rain and thunderstorms continue with a low down to 71. Friday, more showers and thunderstorms and 85. Friday night, mostly cloudy and 65. Sunny for Saturday, 88. Mostly clear Saturday night and 67. 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
18: 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Going to have a lot of fun today breaking down the book. And, of course, I've got my teammates in here with me. Tim McDermott, Bobby Futch, good morning to you guys both. How you doing?
19: Fantastic.
18: Fantastic.
19: Yeah. That sounded kind of monotone.
18: It kind of sounded like, I'm doing great, Gary.
19: No, I'm very good, actually. We actually did went out this weekend and did the Glen Falls Trail.
18: I saw that, man. How was that?
19: It was really fun, actually. Super easy trail. I got young kids, and they were able to do it. Well, with a busted knee and a couple other things. But they made it. You get to the top, and there's a big waterfall up there. And there's actually a pool that you can go and swim in underneath the waterfall. So it was really cool. We enjoyed it.
18: I bet the kids love that. And the kids got to go to the Lookouts game with us on Friday.
19: They did,
18: you were out of town, but they had a blast.
19: They had
18: a
19: big weekend.
18: They had hot dog shirts on.
19: That's right.
18: It was so funny. I loved it. Bobby, how are you doing, buddy?
20: Good. That was the first time I'd been to the new Lookout Stadium.
18: I'm going to tell you, Park. You're in Chattanooga and you haven't visited the stadium yet, what a job they did. That place is amazing.
20: And it feels, to me, it feels a lot different than the old AT&T
18: 100%.
20: Park. A lot more open, a lot more friendly, a lot more people just kind of mixing and mingling. So
18: that cornhole board set up over there and all kinds of neat stuff.
20: If you haven't been, check it out.
18: Nice. Yeah, go support your local baseball team. So we're going to have a lot of fun today because this book, I wrote this book a few years ago, and the main reason I wrote this book was, we were seeing so many people that just wanted to retire safely, wanted to do the right things headed into retirement, and that's what this book is all about. Plan Today, Own Tomorrow. It says 6 keys to guarding your retirement. And guys, I just thought we'd take today and just kind of break it down. Something else I want to let you guys know is that we are going to have a Meet the Advisor event. That is coming up on August 11th here in Chattanooga, Tennessee. August 11th, we're going to have a lunch and a dinner event. So when you call in to ask about the book, make sure you check about the Meet the Author event. We're going to be having a lunch and a dinner. Again, that's on August the 11th, coming up here pretty soon. So, gentlemen, the first chapter of the book is called The First Conversation, It's All About You. And, Tim, I'm going to start with you on this because I think some of our listeners out there, when you're headed into retirement planning, you know, they got a 401k, they got a 457, they've done well from themselves, they got IRAs, Roth IRAs. But I think the conversation needs to be, what do you actually want to do in retirement? What are your goals? What are your hobbies? Don't you agree with that?
19: Yeah, it's a big question that we ask when clients first walk in the doors. What are you going to do in retirement? Does that look like RVing around the country? Is it, you know, staying close to home? Do you want to go visit all your kids and grandkids? Are we going to fly around the country? Are you going to quit working altogether, right?
18: Right, yeah. It's good question.
19: I think a lot of folks think of retirement as like, okay, I crossed the finish line. I'm good to go, right? And it's really just a different chapter in life. You're starting into this transition of, you know, income doesn't come anymore, so you got to take these assets that you've built and make an income out of them. And retirement's lasting 20, 30, sometimes 40 plus years.
18: Yeah.
19: For some folks, and so that becomes a bit of a scary conversation. That's where we see a lot of nervousness around things.
18: I think, Bobby, we say on the show a lot, when you step into retirement, it's like getting a second job.
2: Yeah,
18: you know, right. And you got to interview for that job and be ready for that job, because like Tim just said, you retire 65 years old, you're most likely in today's world to live 30 more years after that date.
20: And a lot of people, when they go look for a new job, if you do a career change or something like that, there's an interview process.
19: Yep.
20: You kind of know exactly what you're getting into. You know who you're going to be working with, what's expected of you, all those sorts of things. A lot of people don't do that in retirement, right? So you really got to figure out kind of what the purpose is for your retirement.
19: And I don't think a lot of people necessarily want to just quit working. In fact,
18: we're seeing a lot of that, right?
19: We've seen a lot of that recently where folks, they don't necessarily want to walk away from a purpose. They don't want to walk away from being productive in society. They just want to walk away from the high stress and the high management positions that they're in. And they want to do something, but they want to do it with a lot less stress. Yeah. We're seeing a lot of folks walk away from that.
18: Yeah, Bobby, we had a client come in several weeks ago up in Knoxville, Brogan and I did, and this guy's been a physician his whole life. And we're sitting there with him, and I don't know, his demeanor was just kind of like humped down. You know, he looked kind of sad. Yeah. And I said, you know, what's going on here? Because you've done well. You're going to be able to retire well. He goes, but I've been a physician for 30-plus years, Gary. It's like Ricky Bobby. What am I going to do with my hands? You know, he didn't know. He felt like he was defeating the purpose of retire, you know, like what he's been doing for 30 years.
20: Yeah, and a lot of times, especially in jobs that are high stress and, you know, you have a title. I'm a doctor. I'm a lawyer.
18: Correct.
20: I'm a teacher. You know, those sorts of things. People get wrapped up in that being their identity. Right?
18: Yeah, sure.
20: And you've got to work really hard to feel good about retiring in, now I'm a retired doctor. So you got to make sure that you think about your retirement before, you know, the week of or the month of, and find that purpose. Because all those jobs are really important, and I'm glad people have it, but you got to make sure that you're moving into something that's just as meaningful for you.
18: And Tim, are you seeing people when they come in and sit down with you and Bobby here in Chattanooga, and they don't want to stop, right? They don't want to stop, but are they staying in the same career maybe? Or are they choosing a different path to stay busy, to stay occupied? I mean, it's all over the place.
19: Yeah, a little bit of everything. I've seen folks that take their W-2 position and they're able to turn it into a contracted position that they're able to kind of reduce hours and stress from.
18: Right.
19: We're seeing folks who are just leaving their entire role and they're moving into a different job entirely, but one that's less hours, less stress, less worry about things. We're seeing people quit their jobs altogether and go work for charity organizations or at least volunteer for a lot of those organizations.
18: Yeah, have you seen some of those recently, Bobby? Some people that's come in and they're like, well, I have a hobby and my hobby is X.
20: Yeah.
18: And sometimes I can turn that hobby into making a little bit of money.
20: So one of my favorite ones is we had a lady, she called herself a junker.
18: A junker, I remember that. That was a junker, lot of fun, right? Yeah.
20: Her words, not mine, but it makes sense. Let me explain it real quick. And in part-time, she would like to go to thrift stores and yard sales and just find some, you know, heavily loved furniture.
18: Mm-hmm.
20: And then kind of revamp them, redo it, whether that's restaining them or repainting them. And then she found out there's a pretty good market for this,
18: oh, right? Absolutely.
20: And she's good at it. I've seen some of her work. People love to pay good money for this. So that's now her, you know, semi, or her part-time job in retirement. And she's making really good money doing it.
19: Sure.
18: Isn't that cool?
20: And she only works when she wants to work.
19: Sure.
20: And she gets to work on things that she really likes. And
18: yeah.
20: She gets to, you know, kind of make her own hours, which is really cool.
18: It was fun to me several weeks ago. You know, we do a lot of events over at Ruth's Chris, and they had reached out and asked me to play on their golf team in a tournament they were sponsoring. And I was, you know me, I'm a talker. And the starter, Bobby, just looked at me, no, not you, Gary.
20: No.
18: I was just sitting there having a conversation with a guy who was the starter, you know, at the golf course, and we were just chatting about life. And you know, he said the very same thing. Is I worked this job at one of our local companies here, a big name, for years and years and years.

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2: 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You could live 25, 30, 35, 40 years in retirement. So some of those things really need to be planned out. That's why we wrote this book, Plan Today. 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And we'd love to give you a complimentary copy of my book, Plan Today, Own Tomorrow. 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One of our team members is going to reach out. They're going to send you the book absolutely free. If you're in Chattanooga, you can text the word book to 423-710-9199. Again, that was 423-710-9199. If you're up in the beautiful Knoxville area, 865-951-7526. Again, 865-951-7526. Now, when we come back, chapter two, I think it's probably the most important chapter we have, because we're going to be talking about the six biggest risks you could be facing headed into retirement. You don't want to miss it. 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
2: 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Or we can meet with you on the phone call or virtually on a Zoom call too. 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So the first chapter of the book, gentlemen, we just broke that down. It's all about you. It's all about the conversation. It's about your purpose going into retirement. But I love this next chapter two, because we're talking about the six biggest pitfalls, I called it, in retirement planning. And Tim, there's a lot of pitfalls out there, and I'm just going to break them down really quick for everybody. Market risk, income risk, fees, inflation, taxes, and health care. So Tim, let's just start with you right off the bat. Market risk headed into retirement.
4: Yeah, there's something, and we've talked about this several times before if you've listened to us before, sequence of returns risk, right? All this says is you could get the same returns over a 10-year period, but if you start with a losing year versus end with a losing year, it makes a massive difference to the portfolio over time. And you want to be very careful about that. When you turn age 60 is when things really start to change for you.
2: Sure.
4: Why is 60 so important? Social Security hasn't started yet. Medicare is not around yet for you. But 60 is important because at age 59 and a half, you usually have the ability to roll that 401k you've been contributing to for the last 30, 40 years out into a self-directed IRA account.
2: Correct.
4: This opens up the world of investments for you. If you've logged into your 401k account recently, if you haven't, go do it. But when you look at the investment options there, there's what? Two dozen there, Bobby?
2: Yeah, sure. Yeah.
1: It's very limited.
4: Yeah. And most, half of them are probably the same thing, just different variations of it, yeah. Right? And so it really is hard to find a fund that is productive but safe at the same time. And rolling this out into your own self-directed IRA opens up the world of investment options.
1: Yeah, they're really designed that way by the government to be safe.
4: Yep.
1: And so they have to have an investment that sort of kind of fits everybody that works
2: sure.
1: with you.
2: Sure.
1: That's really hard to do, especially when you're a bigger employer.
4: Yeah.
1: And so it

0: really is locked down. It's a good accumulation vehicle.
1: That's right.
0: To gather assets.
2: Yeah.
0: It's not the best investment vehicle.
1: And that's the big kicker right there is the accumulation's great, but when you turn age 60, you're probably close, if not very close, mm-hmm. to retirement right. age. And now you need to start planning. You need to start making those adjustments that are necessary to get into retirement, because that risk, that sequence of returns risk mm-hmm. that I was talking about, that's where things can cripple. That's where you end up having to work longer. That's where things don't go as according to plan.
2: Yeah. What was it your dad used to say all the time, Tim? You know, when you reach the age of 60, it's not so much about accumulation, it's about preservation.
1: That's right.
2: And I've carried that for years, Bobby, because I think that's a brilliant idea.
0: Yeah, that's right. And that's why even if you're still working with that employer, you can still take control of those funds. You don't have to be retired to do that.
2: Yeah, so make sure that you're setting your portfolio up, especially when you're getting around the age 60 mark. You need to come in and have a conversation about market risk with Tim, Bobby, and Brogan up in Knoxville. Bobby, let's jump in. This is the big one. The paychecks are going to go away, brother. You got to have some type of income plan.
0: Yeah, when you retire, right, the paychecks stop. You know, even if you go part-time, like we talked about last segment, or have a hobby that makes you money, you're probably not going to be making as much money as you did.
2: Correct.
0: And I don't know many folks, Tim, that want to spend less in retirement than, you know, they were making when they were working.
2: No,
0: some have to, but especially during the early years, they want to keep doing and do all those fun things. So you need to focus on where's your income going to come from.
1: I think what you said there is important, needs to be pointed out. You said spend less, not make less, right?
2: So
1: just because you're making $100,000, $150,000 a year in your end of your working career doesn't mean that when you go get the next job, now you've got to supplement all that income, because chances are you were probably heavily funding your 401k. You were probably heavily buying down some debt that you had and some different things that were there.
2: You just brought up a point I think we should point out. You just said you've been heavily funding your 401k, but we're talking about them getting money out of their 401k. They're still going to be working.
1: That's right.
2: Probably 3, 4, 5, 6, 7 more years, but they're going to keep the 401k active. They're going to keep participating in the 401k, right, Tim, even though they wrote a portion of it out to a self-directed IRA?
1: Yeah, very, very possible. Depending on the situation, that might make a ton of sense for you. It's just a matter of when you kind of switch that drive from, hey, I'm career-driven to now purpose-driven.
2: I like that.
1: I want to keep working. We can make a little money on the side, but you don't necessarily have to go and replace everything that you were making previously, because you're not heavily funding things as much as you were.
2: Good deal. So we've covered two of the pitfalls: market risk, income risk. Bobby, I'm going to jump back with you on this one. What about fees?
0: Fees are a big deal, because a lot of times people don't realize what they're paying. For example, your 401k, it's got fees in it.
2: Absolutely.
0: Right? Do you know whether you're paying them? Do you know whether your employer is paying them? And then the funds that you invest in within that 401k, there are fees on that too.
2: Sure.
0: Right? Now, 401ks are fairly cheap. You know, that's why one of the reasons they're limited. But, you know, there are all kinds of advisors all over the place, you know, that have all kinds of solutions. And you got to understand what you're paying, because most folks bury those fees deep within statements and you don't know. You have to ask the question.
2: Yeah.
0: Right? Go ask the question, how much am I paying in fees? How much will I be paying in fees if I go with option A or option B? Because the issue with fees is, you know, there may be, you know, 2-3% in some like variable annuity contracts that a lot of people really love. Spoiler, we don't. But you don't see them because they don't show up on the statement. And
2: right.
0: so you got to make more money to get back to even.
1: Yeah, and here's the kicker. We charge fees, right?
2: We don't work
1: for free. There's no red cross above our door. The question is the fee worth what you're getting?
2: That's right.
1: That's what I really look at, right? I'll pay you 50% in fees if I can make 100% return every year, right?
2: Yeah, right.
1: But, you know, you do want to be cautious about the fees that you're paying. And to Bobby's point, to go find that fee in one mutual fund, you got to pull up this 600-page prospectus.
2: Yeah, it's a lot.
1: You got to go add up all the different internal costs that are there. We have software that'll help pull that out for you. All I have to do is input some ticker symbols for you, and we'll give you a report that says this is exactly what you're paying in fees across your entire portfolio. If you want that done, I'll be glad to run.
2: Oh, absolutely. And Bobby, I want to bring this up really quick, because we have seen a lot of variable annuities coming through our office here lately, and these folks are paying 2.5%, 3.5% in fees, and they don't even realize it. So if you're someone out there with a variable annuity, it might be time to have a conversation with the guys about refinancing that annuity and getting you to a better position with less fees and better returns, to be honest with you. All right, Tim, this is a big topic of conversation, Inflation. It's not going away.
1: Yeah, I think people forgot about inflation for a while. It seemed like through, 2010 to 2020, we didn't see a whole ton of inflation, and mm-hmm. it kind of went out the door. 2022 was a rude awakening for that. And we're still struggling with the inflation problem in today's market. That's why you're seeing this argument. Well, Powell's gone now, but it was the argument between Powell and Trump about lower rates or raise rates and keep mm-hmm. them the same. You want to be cautious about that. Inflation's going to happen. We may have long stints of no inflation or very low inflation, but it will catch up at some point. You look at 7,500 years worth of data, you're going to get about a 3% inflation.
2: Absolutely. You've got to have that plan for.
1: You've got to account for it. For those of you who don't know, 3% inflation means that your dollar today in 30 years is worth about half.
2: Yeah.
1: So you need about $2 in 30 years to make up for a dollar at a 3% inflation rate.
2: I agree.
1: Now, that doesn't sound like a big deal ever. It's 30 years. That's a long time. Mm-hmm. But if you think about your retirement lasting 30 years, you need twice the income in 30 years to supplement what you're spending in today's
2: market. And that's a big deal, Bobby, when it comes to somebody, especially if they're legacy driven.
0: Yes,
2: I mean,
0: certainly.
2: Seriously.
0: If you have a goal to leave money behind to the next generation, you want to leave them a certain dollar amount maybe, but then you have to think about how is that dollar amount going to spend at the next generation. So you really need to plan to make sure you can overcome that inflation opportunity, I guess.
1: We just met with a client who we're actually working on this for, and her goal was to leave a certain dollar amount to her child. Her child's probably never going to be totally independent, mostly independent, but not totally. And you want to make sure that they're taken care of. And so that was part of the conversation I had is, this might buy them a house in today's market, but 20, 30 years down the road,
2: it's going to be a lot more.
1: A little bit more, yeah.
2: It's going to be a lot more. So right now we're talking about the 6 biggest pitfalls headed into retirement. We covered 4 of them. When we come back, we're going to cover the other 2, and then we're going to follow that up with about income planning, which we think is very important. So just now we covered market risk, income risk, fees, and inflation. When we come back, we're going to talk about your favorite uncle, Uncle Sam. We're going to talk about taxes, and then we're going to talk about something that a lot of people just don't focus on, and that's healthcare planning. I think that's a big pitfall headed into retirement. Again, folks, we're talking about my book, Plan Today, Own Tomorrow. We'd love to send you a complimentary copy. 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We'll send a copy of the book right out to you. After you read the book, you can come in and see Tim and Bobby here in Chattanooga. Come in and see Brogan up in Knoxville. Let's start planning your today so you can actually own tomorrow. Again, when we come back, we're going to hit the last 2 pitfalls in chapter 2 of the book. Then we're going to speed through with the next few chapters in the next segment. You don't want to miss it. We'll be right back, guys.
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2: Welcome back to Plan Today, Own Tomorrow. 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Fill out the information. We'll send a book right out to you. We talked a lot about chapter one and chapter two. We're still in chapter two. Then we're going to speed through the rest of the book in the next few segments here. But guys, we finished talking about the six biggest pitfalls going into retirement. And like I said, I think this is the most important chapter we have. We talked about market risk, income risk, fees, and inflation. Bobby, what about your favorite uncle? Uncle Sam.
0: Yeah, taxes are a big deal, and almost everybody that walks through the door, we have a conversation with about taxes. Yep. I don't care if you're 25 years old and just starting your career and starting your retirement savings, or 85 years old.
1: Oh, that's because everybody loves writing that check, you know.
0: Yeah, right. Yeah. And so here's basically the cliff notes. Taxes don't stop when you retire, right?
2: No.
0: They just, in my opinion, get less controllable unless you proactively plan for them, right? And so most everyone has saved their retirement money in 401ks, pre-tax IRAs, traditional IRAs, that sort of thing. That's great, right? You got that tax deduction when you were putting money into it. But when you pull the money out, you're going to be paying ordinary income tax on it.
2: Yeah.
0: Those are some of the highest rates we have in our tax code. And you're going to need the money in retirement, at least most folks are. So does it make sense to go ahead and pay them now, maybe when you're still working, or now early in your retirement when they're actually pretty cheap? We're in the third lowest income tax bracket we've ever been in this country. I don't know what they're going to be in 15, 20 years, but there's a lot going on, you know, national debt being a big one.
2: $5 million per minute, Bobby.
0: Yeah, it's going up. We're spending $5 million more a minute than we're bringing in. I think taxes have to go up, which means you really need to be proactive in planning for this. Otherwise, you know, late in retirement, you know, one of your biggest expenses may very well be,
2: paying taxes.
0: Your taxes.
2: It's a pitfall, Tim.
1: Here's the big deal. You know, we've talked a lot about getting rid of debt. It's nice to go into retirement without debt. If you can do it without even a mortgage, that's amazing, right? The debt that everyone has that no one really thinks about is the tax debt. You owe on your 401k. And the kicker is it's really a variable rate.
0: Yeah, that's a good point.
1: You don't know what it will be in the future. This is a debt that you can pay off. Not only can you pay it off, you can put yourself in a position where you would never owe another dime to Uncle Sam in retirement, potentially, right?
2: It's all about planning, right?
1: That's that Roth conversion conversation, that tax planning conversation that we have. Roth conversions aren't for everyone, but we're finding that in today's low tax rate environment, they're
0: pretty attractive for everyone. Right?
2: It might make sense. Mm-hmm. It might make sense. Tim, let's finish up the last pitfall that I talk about in my book, healthcare planning. I think people are overlooking that.
1: Yeah. Income plans can get torn apart by one of three things, in my opinion. This is what I've seen over time. Inflation, if you don't account for that, you won't have enough income later on. Taxes, because a lot of folks don't look at the net income, they look at the gross income. And the last one's healthcare. Healthcare can be absolutely brutal to a income plan.
2: Sure.
1: As we get older, as we're living longer, we're having more and more health issues. We're needing more healthcare. And healthcare is, the highest inflated program in the United States right now.
2: Sure. Yeah, certainly 5% a year.
1: Yeah.
0: Yeah, so we talked about the average inflation being 3. Yep. Well, on average, healthcare is more than that.
2: Yeah, it's about 5.
0: And so it's certainly, not only are you probably going to need more of it when you get older, but it's going to be way more expensive.
2: Can I finish up with you on that, Tim?
1: Yeah.
2: What about, I mean, people just overlook Medicare. When I turn 65, I'll turn Medicare on. I'll just pick a plan.
1: Yeah.
2: That's not smart.
1: This is kind of my point. This is why healthcare is so important, is because you need that income. You need these healthcare plans. You need a plan in place to help take care of these unknown high expenses that you're going to see throughout retirement. When you're trying to pick a Medicare plan, you're probably sitting there watching the TV and seeing all these ads come on that all sound somewhat attractive.
2: Yeah.
1: Meet with Tanner Moore in our office. He will guide you through that. He will talk to you about the real costs of things, the prescription costs, the copay costs, everything else that comes in between. So go meet with Tanner. That will totally save an income plan.
2: And we haven't even hit long-term care.
0: Yeah.
2: You know, we're talking about living longer, and here in Tennessee, home care is about $2,500 a month. Assisted living is about $5,000 a month. Full-scale care, unfortunately, Alzheimer's, about $10,000 a month, Bobby. Yeah. That's a pitfall.
0: Yeah, and that's in addition to everything else that you're spending in retirement.
2: Yeah.
0: So you need to make sure you've got an income stream that can handle that.
2: So if you heard one of these six risks, these six pitfalls we just talked about, market risk, income risk, fees, inflation, taxes, health care, guys, get a copy of my book, Plan Today, Own Tomorrow. 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If you're in Chattanooga, text the word book to 423-710-9199. If you're up in Knoxville, 865-951-9199. 7526. Guys, let's jump into income planning for a few minutes because I think income is the outcome. Mm-hmm. We talk about income planning to every single client that walks in our door here in Chattanooga, Knoxville. I'm working with some folks up in Virginia right now. I'm working with some folks down in Texas right now. And that was their number one fear, Bobby, is they're like, you know, we feel we've done well, but we're worried about running out of money. And why are people just overlooking that? You know, Gary, I got a 401k statement with $2 million in it. Yeah. I'm fine. Are you?
0: Yeah.
2: I mean, that's a conversation.
0: And it's a conversation that we have, again, with everybody that comes in here, because a pile of money, I don't care how big your pile of money is, isn't an income plan. You need to come up with a way and develop a plan that you know where you're pulling that income, how much, what are the effects of what pot you're pulling that money out of,
2: that's
0: which
2: big.
0: Is often overlooked. Because if you're trying to replace $100,000 retirement income and it's all coming from IRAs, you may be paying more in retirement with Social Security, with IRMA brackets for Medicare, because you're just kind of pulling out as you need it, right? A pile of money, again, is not an income plan. There are tools that starts with Social Security.
2: That's right.
0: A guaranteed income that most folks are going to have in the United States. And then we need to make sure that at least your what we call non-discretionary expenses are covered, right? The stuff that has to get paid.
1: Sure.
0: Light bills, you know, grocery bills, healthcare bills, those sorts of things. You've got to know where that comes from and that it's going to be there and you can't outlive it.
2: Right.
0: Now, if you want to go buy a new boat in retirement, or, you know, you need to go on a golf trip and want to do that sort of thing, those sorts of things, you know, are discretionary.
2: Sure.
0: You know, you don't have to do them. So they can be pulled out of a pile of money. But again, if you can guarantee that income for the rest of your life, that will allow you to have guilt-free spending for all the things you want to do, because you're not going to be worried about running out of money.
2: Tim, you say something all the time that I love, paychecks and playchecks. You got your paychecks, you got your playchecks. Social Security falls in that paycheck foundation, right? I mean, it's the foundation of any income plan. So many people, though, are making mistakes when it comes to Social Security.
1: Yeah, what is there, 512 different ways to file for Social Security or something? trying to pick the age, trying to pick the timing of when that Social Security actually makes sense for you, whether you're working, not working, are you married, are you healthy? There's so many variables that go into the Social Security conversation.
0: Big one is an age difference between spouses 100%. That a lot of people overlook.
2: Yeah, it's a big deal.
1: And so you want to be very careful about how you go into that Social Security conversation. When we're building that income plan together, it usually starts right there. How much Social Security do you have coming in? Great. Do you have a pension? Do you have rental incomes? What other income source do you have coming in? And then we're looking for that gap. Bobby's talking about guaranteeing that income. Social Security is, well, sort of guaranteed, I guess.
2: Well, yeah, for most.
1: We know we have issues with our Social Security system, but for now it's really a guaranteed income source. And then we want to make sure that we're kind of filling that gap so that the mortgage is taken care of. You can buy your groceries. You can do these necessities that you need to do above and beyond that. The travel over to Italy and things like that doesn't necessarily have to be guaranteed money.
0: But you certainly can.
1: You still want to have a plan for it at the end of the day.
2: And Bobby, talking about paychecks and playchecks, going to Italy, you know, doing these things that Tim just talked about, that's where our bucket strategy really comes into place for a lot of folks.
0: Yeah, I love that we've developed this, and it makes retirement planning, you know, fairly easy to understand. You know, we've got three buckets, just like a traffic light. Yep. A green bucket, a red bucket, and a yellow bucket.
2: Right.
0: And you need to have funds in every one of those buckets because they serve different purposes in retirement.
1: That's right.
0: The green bucket is the one that we're going to develop and fill to provide that guaranteed income for you in retirement.
2: You got to have it, and it just makes sense. The bucket strategy just makes sense. And I love to see people's faces after they leave, you know, when they're like, wow, I didn't realize retirement planning could be so easy and so simple to understand. And that's what we're seeing over and over. One of the biggest compliments I get about that particular chapter, chapter four of my book, is folks say, Gary, after reading chapter four, I now understand retirement income strategies better. I understand where my money's going to come from. I understand the bucket strategy that Tim and Bobby and Brogan use with every single one of our clients here at Guardian Investment Advisors. 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Now, those two phone numbers, you can absolutely call those numbers as well. you might have heard something today that's like, wow, we need to come in and see these guys. Just give us a call here in Chattanooga, 423-710-9199. A call up in Knoxville, 865-951-7526. 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We can meet with you in person, we can meet with you over the phone, or we can actually do a Zoom call if that's what you prefer. Again, the phone number in Chattanooga, 423-710-9199. Up in Knoxville, 865-951-7526. We're going to close the show out, talk about women and money, and then we're going to talk about how guardian is a little bit different than some of those big box firms that you might be dealing with right now. We'll be right back.
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2: 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Up at Knoxville, 865-951-7526. And again, we are having a Meet the Author lunch and dinner event on August the 11th here in Chattanooga. Again, Meet the Author event, August the 11th here in Chattanooga. We'll have a lunch and a dinner option. When you call to schedule that appointment, ask about that. Let's see if we can get you into one of those events we have coming up soon. Guys, I think one of the biggest topics that we need to discuss really quick is what every woman needs to know. And I'm going to start with a little bit of a story of a client we had in Cleveland. Husband walked to the mailbox one morning, Bobby, and massive heart attack. He handled everything. I remember getting the call, and the first thing she said to me was, Gary, I don't even know where the checkbook's at. And after working with her, it took us almost 2 years to find everything. Yeah. She missed out on 2 years of life because we were so occupied in getting everything situated for her. But when I look at a husband and a wife, any couple, to be honest with you, I think they need to work together. I think you need to be on the same plan.
0: Yeah, without a doubt. And here's the thing. Most often, it's the man in the relationship.
2: Most often,
0: that does
2: but
0: it,
2: not all the time know. Now, but most often.
0: But we've seen it, too, where it's the wife that handles it.
1: Yep.
0: The problem is that one person is handling it.
1: That's right.
0: And listen, my wife is kind of the same way. Like, she doesn't know all the details, but she knows where things are going on. And that's the important thing is if, God forbid, that something happens to me, your spouse needs to know at least where the money's coming from and where it needs to go to.
1: Because
0: there's going to be a period of time there, no matter how great you've done your planning, where you got to go through probate and things get unlocked. And listen, the light bill doesn't stop.
1: Yep.
2: No.
0: The mortgage company doesn't, you know, give you a deferment just because your spouse has passed away. So, you know, we tell people, you know, write everything down. You know, that's why we give written income plans, is you know exactly where the income is coming from and where it has to go. We can help people through that. But the important thing is, even if you don't want to be involved in developing the plan, once we put it together, we always ask for the spouse to come in so we can explain it to both of them.
2: Absolutely.
0: Because you've just lost, you know, the spouse you've been married to for decades. You don't need the added financial stress on top of that.
2: There's a couple other things, too. I mean, if we're talking about the ladies, they're most likely going to outlive us.
0: Mm-hmm.
2: They're going to go from a joint tax bracket to a single tax bracket. They're going to lose one of the Social Securities. And Tim, like, if I look at myself and Rhonda, if something happens to me, I know who Rhonda's first call is. It's that guy.
1: Yeah. Mm-hmm.
2: Call Tim. He's going to take care of everything. He knows where everything's at. you got to have that person too. Almost like when you're setting up a will or a trust, Bobby, you got to have that person that you trust to help guide and direct and do the things you want to do. And I've seen town where people don't even have that situation. And chances are, ladies are going to outlive us, guys.
1: Yeah, and you bring up a great point about Social Security going away. Maybe you had a pension that the survivor benefits only have 50%. And whoever you leave behind ends up taking on less of a paycheck over time. And that's potentially a problem and part of the conversation that
0: That's a good point. We didn't mention that earlier when we talked about income planning, right?
1: Yeah. It's important that you take that on because you need to have a pile or a bucket or a plan for how do you supplement that income. Just because one spouse is gone doesn't mean all the bills get cut in half.
2: That's right.
1: The mortgage doesn't get cheaper.
2: That's right.
1: You know, you might use slightly less water, but it's probably not getting cut in half.
2: Water bills are not that expensive.
1: That's right. Yeah. The electric bill, the grocery bill
0: it
1: may
0: all
1: go
0: adds
1: down
0: up, though.
1: Just a little bit, but your bills don't get cut in half, right?
2: And, Bobby, I think another point that we need to make for the women out there, if most of them are going to outlive us, the chances of them getting sick down the road are greater, and most likely that spouse's deceased, he's gone. I mean, having some type of long-term care plan for the lady, it seems to be a little more important to me.
0: Yeah, we always try to do, you know, joint planning whenever we can, whether that's joint tax planning, joint income planning, joint long-term care planning. But I think this is the one that stands out the most as needing to make sure that it's there for the survivor or the second spouse, you know, because, you know, the man gets sick. Most of the time, their spouse, their wife's going to step in and take care of them, right? They're going to stay at home as long as they can.
2: Yeah.
0: And she's going to defer some of that cost because, you know, there's not a need for professional care.
1: That's right.
0: Well, when you're the surviving spouse, you're going to have to bring in professional care a lot quicker.
2: Sure.
0: And it's going to get more expensive faster.
2: Sure. Yeah.
0: And so you need to make sure that income's there to help with that.
1: Typically, the wives take care of us, right?
2: That's right.
1: We need it.
2: Yes, we do.
1: So they take
0: my
1: care
0: wife
1: of us.
0: Does it now.
1: being the caregiver to somebody who really needs some health care is really draining on the spouse as well. And we see it over and over again that by the time that spouse is through their health care and passed on, their remaining spouse is drained. And typically they need some sort of health care or help soon after that.
2: Yeah, it's amazing to me. I know we already beat taxes up, but the last chapter of my book is taxes, taxes, taxes. And Tim, I'm just going to ask one question right now or make a couple points. One, you need to know the difference between tax deferred and tax free. I think that's big. I think people are missing out on opportunities right now to do some RMD planning.
1: Agreed.
2: Yeah.
1: RMDs are coming. They're going to be there whether you like it or not. That's kind of the purpose of them.
0: Yeah.
1: You didn't want
0: to. That is the name, required minimum distributions, right?
1: You didn't want to take it out, but you had to. If we can plan for that years ahead of time, it's always good to do so. But if you're already at that point of taking RMDs and you're not sure how to handle it or what the rules are on around it, I'll be glad to have that conversation with you. There's some really cool ways that we can take those, do some charitable organization stuff, make it tax efficient for you. So call us. Let's have that conversation.
0: Yeah. I will say, Tim mentioned that RMDs are going to be there. And for most people, that's true. But Roth IRAs, we talked about Roth conversions earlier.
2: Eliminates them.
0: Roth doesn't have RMDs.
2: That's
0: so
2: right.
0: If you can get ahead of that, what I call opportunity soon enough, and you have very little or no tax-deferred money by the time you're 73, 75, depending on how old you are, you might not have to take RMDs.
2: Right.
0: But I'd say the vast majority of people are going to have to and are not planning for
2: Absolutely.
0: It.
2: All right, Bobby, I'm starting with you on this. I'm just throwing some stuff out at you guys. Ron and I are new clients coming in to Guardian Investment Advisors. We're in our mid-50s, so, you know, we got, let's say, a 10-year window. Mm-hmm. What's the first conversation you're going to have with us?
0: We're going to sit down and figure out what you want your retirement to look like. Right. We'll go all the way back to chapter one. You know, what do you want to do in retirement? Do you have a plan to make sure that you're still being active, that you've got whatever ministry you want to serve, whether it's golf course starter or the church or your community? What does retirement look like for you? Right. Because we need to know what that is before we start planning for all the financial stuff.
1: When do you want to retire would be one of my first questions as well. Mm-hmm. We've had quite a few folks who walk in and say, 55 is the name of the game for me. I'm like, okay, that's early.
2: That's awesome.
1: That changes some planning, right? Or if it's 65, it's a very different story, right? Mm-hmm. So we want to know what that looks like.
2: So, Tim, I'll throw that at you. Somebody comes in to see you and Bobby, and they're not in their mid-50s. They're just turning 60. What's that conversation look like? The same as Bobby's, or is it a little bit different?
1: Well, most of these conversations start the same way, right?
2: What do you want to do?
1: Yeah, my next question again is when, but then it's really about what kind of income do you need to see in retirement versus what you're getting right now? What are you making? What are you spending? And that's a math problem, right?
2: Yeah, right.
0: The reason we mentioned that retiring early is Medicare is a big deal, right?
2: Oh, absolutely.
0: And so if you're going to retire before Medicare age, you know, there's another healthcare opportunity there. Do you have retirement benefits with healthcare insurance? If not, that's okay. We can solve that problem. It's just going to front load a lot of costs that we need to make sure we understand.
1: And the risk factor, I think, gets more important.
2: There you go.
1: As you get closer to that, 60-year-old age, you need to talk about what kind of risk you're taking on in the market. And if the market plummets and you go down with it, how much longer do you want to work through that to get back to where you were?
2: Right? Yeah, Bobby, I got one more scenario for you. Someone comes in to see you and Tim, maybe broken up in Knoxville. The man is 65 years old and the wife is 55 years old. Mm-hmm. How's that conversation look?
0: This happens quite a bit.
2: We're
0: seeing a lot more of it now than I think we have in the 5 or 10 years previously. Again, it's going to be the same conversation. But then we really have to, because of those age difference, they've got different opportunity sets, right? One can take control of their 401k. One can probably do tax planning a little more efficiently because they're older and they may not be working anymore. The Social Security conversation in that example is going to be huge.
2: Yeah.
0: Right? Because at 65, he could have started Social Security already.
1: Yep.
0: But what does that mean for a surviving spouse? Because we say women are going to live longer anyway. If your wife's 10 years younger than you,
1: yep.
0: I can almost guarantee that's going to be the case.
2: Yeah.
0: So there's a lot of other issues we got to walk through there.
1: One of the other big complications that comes there is the healthcare planning, Medicare, right? And a lot of times you don't see one that continues to work while the other one retires.
2: Right.
1: Or if they do, it's for a few years, not usually for 10 years. And so if he's going to retire at 65 and she wants to retire at 55 or even 60, how do you supplement that healthcare?
2: That's right.
1: That Social Security, everything in between, that front-loaded cost you were talking about.
2: The point in me asking the guys these questions is that we get all walks of life that come in to Guardian Investment Advisors, and we have a plan. We have strategies for every single one of you, and that's what's important. But you need to start planning today. If you start planning today, that tomorrow can be owned. 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Folks, I've been doing this for 30 plus years now. We want to make sure you plan today so you can absolutely own tomorrow. 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
6: 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The views, statements, and opinions expressed herein are those of the individual speakers and not necessarily those of Foundations and its affiliates. The information contained herein does not constitute an offer to sell any securities or represent an express or implied opinion or endorsement of any specific investment opportunity, offering, or issuer. Any discussion of performance or returns is not indicative of future results. Any discussions of specific strategies are for informational purposes only and have been provided to help determine whether they may be appropriate for your specific situation. If applicable, the primary goal is converting retirement assets into a Roth IRA is to reduce the future tax liability on the distributions you take in retirement or on the distributions of your beneficiaries. Each individual investor's situation is different, and any ideas provided may not be appropriate for your particular circumstances. Comments regarding a particular client's experience may or may not be the same as another client's experience and is not an indication that any client or prospective client will experience the same or a higher level of future success or performance. Foundations only transacts business in those jurisdictions where it's properly registered or is excluded or exempted from registration requirements. Registration as an investment advisor is not an endorsement of the firm by securities regulators and does not mean the advisor has achieved a specific level of skill or ability. Nothing herein constitutes a recommendation that any security, portfolio, or securities or investment strategy is suitable for any specific person. 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
1: From ABC News, I'm Dave Packer. Leaving a dinner hosted by French President Emmanuel Macron at the Palace of Versailles tonight, President Trump told reporters that he signed the memorandum of understanding reached with Iran to end the war.
2: He signed it in Versailles.
1: U.S. officials presenting the peace deal lifting the American blockade of Iranian ports, rewarding Iran for reopening the Strait of Hormuz.
3: Iran reaffirms that it shall not procure or develop nuclear weapons. Reaffirms because it made that same pledge in the first line of the Obama nuclear deal. But unlike that deal, Iran's agreement with President Trump includes no other nuclear commitments, just a pledge to keep talking, including about how Iran could dispose of its highly enriched uranium.
1: ABC's Rachel Scott. Storm prep's now underway along the Texas and Louisiana Gulf Coast as Tropical Storm Arthur makes its way north. Locals like Steve McCann shoveling sand in sandbags in Covington, Louisiana.
4: Over by my mom's house, they have a canal in the back, and it comes up real quick and goes down real quick. But if there's nothing there to for her back door and her front door and stuff, if I can keep it out of there for a little while, usually it goes down before it'll get in the house.
1: Meanwhile, a threat for more than 47 million Americans for severe weather across parts of the Midwest, including damaging winds, hail, flash flooding, and tornadoes. We heard from relatives of the women murdered by Rex Heuermann outside court in New York after a judge sentenced the Gilgo Beach serial killer to life in prison. Heuermann admitted to murdering 8 women, including Megan Waterman, her daughter, Lithiana.
5: The chance to finally speak up for her, it gives me comfort for her knowing she can finally lay down, rest in peace, and he can't hurt anybody else. That's what brings me comfort, not her.
1: In New York Central Park, an 18-year-old man was critically injured and later died when a carriage horse got loose and took off into the park. The tourist fell from the carriage. You're listening to ABC News.
6: Here's the official forecast. Windy through tomorrow. Gusts reaching as high as 20 miles per hour. Otherwise, increasing clouds tonight. Our low 74. Showers and thunderstorms tomorrow. 84 the expected high. Tomorrow night, rain and thunderstorms continue with a low down to 71. Friday, more showers and thunderstorms.